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1: From Louisville to Philadelphia, New York down to D.C., Richmond over to Pittsburgh, you have a level 3 out of 5 when it comes to severe weather. Destructive winds, tornadoes, large hail, all a possibility as we head through the remainder of your Tuesday.
0: And there are many flight delays and over 2,000 flight cancellations. The Pentagon has identified remains of a third service member believed killed in the Iranian attack at a military base in Jordan over the weekend. 4 sets of remains will arrive at Dover Air Force Base tomorrow. Asking a Senate Appropriations Committee for another $87 billion for the Iran war, Defense Secretary Pete Hegseth being asked by Senator Dick Durbin, Illinois Democrat.
2: Do you have a new estimate about what the war has cost us so far in this, the fifth month of the first year of this war in Iran?
3: Senator, the estimate we have as of today is $37.5 billion.
0: Democrats pressed Hegseth on the cost while citing cuts to Medicaid and rising consumer prices. The wreckage from a deadly Pan Am plane crash in the ocean 74 years ago that helped lead to requirements for the passenger safety briefings on every flight today has been found off the coast of Puerto Rico. 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
4: From 96.3 News Radio, KKOB, I'm Mike Gabum. An emergency water problem in Estancia causing problems at the Core Civic-run ICE Detention Center in Torrance County.
5: According to a report from Source New Mexico, the water at the detention center is causing health issues for detainees, including rashes, skin irritation, and in some cases, hair loss. The town of Estancia is in the middle of a water emergency due to extremely low water levels at the city's storage tanks, and the town ordered the detention facility to reduce its water usage from the city system. The water detainees are reporting as the cause of the health problems is the water from showers and sinks in the cells. Core Civic has increased the amount of drinking water it's bringing into the facility. No response from the company or county leaders, according to the Source New Mexico story. Sultan Chani Salcedo, News Radio, KKOB.
4: New Mexico Department of Health officials presented the most recent figures from the department's Maternal Mortality Review Committee to a legislative health committee on Monday. That report cites mental illness, particularly substance abuse, as the biggest contributing factor to 74 pregnancy-related deaths of New Mexico mothers between 2018 and 2023. More than three-quarters of the patients who died in that period had no prenatal care or unknown prenatal care. The review committee noted that more than 97% of those 74 deaths in that six-year period were preventable. Committee Chair Representative Liz Thompson said she fears that mothers with drug addictions will opt out of prenatal care to avoid losing custody of their babies. Coming up, a new entertainment option for Albuquerque. Your 96.3 News Radio, KQOB time is 6:04.
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4: Plans for a new outdoor amphitheater near Alexander Montaño was announced Monday by Revel Entertainment. The small boutique venue, scheduled to be open by April next year, ahead of the Women's World Cup matches. The owner and founder of Revel Entertainment, Daniel Chavez, says he plans to host free events for the community, movie nights, as well as pet-friendly events. The city's Environmental Planning Commission gave the project unanimous approval last week, and Revel is hoping to break ground on the new facility in the coming weeks. Greg Hull and Deb Holland have accepted KOB4's invitation for what is now the only confirmed televised debate in the New Mexico gubernatorial race this fall. Deb Holland, the former Secretary of the Interior under President Joe Biden, running on the Democratic ticket. Greg Hull, the former mayor of Rio Rancho, running on the Republican ticket. KOB4 is still working on a specific date and time, and we'll be updating viewers when those details are confirmed. Your next news update is confirmed for 6:30. News 24/7. 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
8: 1144 is the phone number. Open Monday through Friday, 9 a.m. to 6 p.m. Saturday, 9 a.m. to 4 p.m. 6 days a week. Accessibility, 13 million items on his website. 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Go over there, grab you some breakfast, and go buy a gun. That's right. You'll love it. Coming up on our show, and tell them Eric Strauss sent you. Coming up, Jimothy the raccoon. Freaky. It is freaky. And it's weird, the things that garner our attention. I never got to the explosive diarrhea. Apparently, we know what causes it. Taco Bell and lettuce. Joking. That's a joke. You don't know which one. You kind of coined. Anyways, you get it. $2.6 billion on student time with little result. Shocker there. And teachers are heading back to class. And of course, financial literacy. Apparently, they don't know it's already been in the curriculum. That and more on the Eric Strauss Show.
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10: Way better through... Things are getting considerably better through the city. We've got an accident on westbound I-40 on the tramway exit ramp and another on westbound New Mexico 333, Old Route 66. Those are causing just slight delays. It is an improvement because it was so much worse earlier in the afternoon. Your river crossings are starting to pick up. Alameda, we're still seeing a little bit of a backup between Rio Grande Boulevard through the river. Paseo, Montaño, Rio Bravo, and Bridge Boulevard are all looking really good. I'm Jerry Wright, KKOB traffic every 10 minutes on the 7s.
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24: 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Stop.
8: This thing going out in flames. Bye, Viper Pit. Gabe, your microphone's open, so you know. Jeremy, the opener. But you know, Bob.
25: It's off.
8: Every Monday through Friday, 6 to 8 p.m., it's compelling, incendiary Cialis for your soul and Viagra for your brain. Jeff St. Louis, Man Candy, is your producer. No, I'm sorry, Bob Walpole. Wow.
25: It's one of those days.
8: Game, Bob.
25: Yeah,
8: it's okay. Threw off my whole game listening to Gabe yell in my opener.
25: Sorry about that.
8: That's all right. I'm more worried that he'll say something incendiary. Hey-o. Anyways, 243-3333 if you want to call in. It's been a long Tuesday for me, so we can chop it up a bit if you are so inclined. I just got off the sports animal with Ed Nunez. Man, that dude knows his sports. I really enjoy talking with Ed. He's a good dude, so.
25: I wondered where you were. I kept looking for you. I didn't think.
8: Yeah, right there.
25: Well, yeah, but your back is there, and I couldn't see through that little window that we have.
8: Yeah. Bob Walpo producing, by the way. Sorry. I've never jacked that up, and I jacked it up today.
25: That's okay.
8: Yeah. So there's that. Man, this Iran war. Iran executes two young. See, here's the difference. And it's a big difference, by the way. For those of you, and I look, nobody likes war. I don't think anybody's happy about war. That's what I always hate about this new divisive of America. Are you happy children are dying? You know, when there's a gun shooting and you're for the Second Amendment, and then somebody comes at you and they're like, are you happy that these people, these kids, children are dead? You're like, it's so stupid. Like, who really wants dead children? I mean, but that's where we're at. It's like dumb stuff like that. Are you happy now? You know, nobody wants war. Like, who's going to wake up and say, oh, yeah, so great, we're bombing Iran. It's awesome. Bomb, throw some bombs. Like, who? Is this the mind of the left? Like, you really think people are happy about that? Like, somebody's going to get up and celebrate? But I can tell you this. This, so much I know. Would Iran nuclear capable be a good thing for the world? Would it? I mean, you got to ask yourself these questions. You know, and I've kind of stayed away from the Iran thing just because it's depressing. But then you read, like, Iran executes two young men for what? But what do you think they got executed for in Iran?
25: Could be any number of things that we would not think would be a death sentence, like maybe criticizing leadership.
8: You think? Yeah. You know, if you think Iran is some peaceful place to live and they can be negotiated with, you know, here might be a pro tip. You may not want to do a rainbow parade in Iran. I'm just going to go out on a limb and say, you know, I wouldn't go out there with some red, yellow, blue paint and paint a sidewalk out there. I don't think that's going to end well for you. I'm just saying. So you got to kind of think, is there good and bad in the world? Can you label something as evil? I hate that doing that kind of stuff, but you got to think, when Iran ruthlessly executed, this is the headline. I'm just reading from the headline. This is from the New York Post. Ruthlessly executed two young men on Sunday for helping terrified protesters flee the regime's brutal security forces during the widespread demonstration earlier this year.
25: Yep.
8: Estevan Esfandari, 18, and Gol Mohammed Mohammadi, a 23-year-old Afghan refugee, were hanged on Sunday for sheltering demonstrators from government bullets and offering them refuge inside their homes.
25: Mm-hmm. Yeah.
8: So, look, all I'm saying to my libby-dibby-doo friends out there is, what would you do with Iran? Do you leave them alone? Do you just let it be?
25: No.
8: I mean, but these are the things you got to wrestle with. And I don't know the answer. I know I don't like war. I know I look at the headlines and I'm like, oh my goodness. I know I don't like the world to go to war. I don't, but you got to ask yourself at some point, Iran has been kicked down the road by how many administrations by now? How many administrations just kicked the can down the road on Iran? What was Obama's solution with Iran?
25: Give them money.
8: Give them money. What was Biden's solution with Iran?
25: Ignore them.
8: Ignore them. And it's like, at some point, when people are chanting death to America
25: since the Carter administration,
8: you have to kind of take note and say, at what point do we recognize and say, hey, they just hung two young men for disagreeing with the regime? Like, doesn't sound like the most peaceful place in the world to me. You talk about, could you imagine if that happened in America? The pair are among the 59 men arrested together during the January protests in Shahid Alakani Square in Isfahan, during which Iranian officials say four security force members were killed.
25: Oh.
8: Do I believe that? I don't know. Because the regime, can you trust them to tell the truth?
25: No.
8: 12 of them, including Esfandari and Mohammadi, were sentenced to death. So this is the first two. There'll be 10 more that'll be publicly hanged. And the reason, I don't know if it's public, but they're going to be hung. And I'm sure they're going to make it very well known that these men were hung, because when that's how you control opposition, right? What did Fidel do when he took over Cuba? He lined all of the opposition up, shot him in the head, and put him in shallow graves.
25: Yep.
8: Simple.
25: And a lot of them were his supporters, too.
8: Yeah. Yeah. So on that note, we'll look into the mystery of explosive diarrhea. There's a raccoon that's breaking the internet. It's amazing. Who comes up with the dumb Jimothy? I don't know. We should rename him, but that's fine. Let's take a look at KKOB traffic.
10: Earlier accidents are now clear. Things are looking considerably better in the city. Alameda is about the only river crossing that's showing any stress right now, and it's only slow from the river through Corrales Boulevard. Paseo, Montaño, Rio Bravo, Bridge Boulevard are all in the green. I'm Jerry Wright, KKOB traffic, every 10 minutes on the 7s. See an accident? Call the Traffic Tracker Hotline, 505-767-9167. I'm Jerry Wright from the 96.3 News Radio, KKOB Traffic Center.
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8: .243-3333 Some interesting text messages. I don't know. They're just text messages. I don't know. Did you ever see that video where they did the Heimlich maneuver prank on Bob? Is that you? I don't think that's you. I don't. To you?
25: What did they do? Some YouTube or Instagram, whatever, kids stopped me in Walmart. And I kind of thought that this is what it was.
8: Yeah.
25: And they said they were doing a study.
8: Yeah.
25: And do I know what the Heimlich maneuver is? And
8: yeah.
25: Do you think you could demonstrate for us? And one of them turned around and I did the Heimlich and he went, oh, the way the YouTuber, you know, influencers do.
8: Gotcha.
25: So that's what that is.
8: Okay. Interesting. Eric, the only way the Iran war will be over is when the IRGC is totally destroyed. Can that ever happen? The libs would want to execute you if you sheltered an ICE agent. Don't disagree with that. The libs have become very, very angry. Bless their hearts. They are them some angry people. I mean, they are some angry-ass people. Trump did. He woke up and said, let's go to war with Iran. It will only last a day or two. There are people like that. It happened. Damn it. What does that mean? Are you saying that Trump's happy about war? Trump wants war. Trump wants to. Trump woke up and said, I really want to go to war. Does anybody? I mean, do people really want that? I don't know, Bob. I can't see the call screen, by the way. Do we have a call screen?
25: No, we do not. Not okay. At the moment.
8: Okay.
25: Except for a very rude person that was asking about water quality in Estancia and Edgewood and said I was stupid because I didn't know because I had walked in at 5:45 and was busy and could not listen to the news.
8: Gotcha.
25: So, anyway. Actually, there are people that do want war.
8: Yeah?
25: Yeah, there are.
8: Okay.
25: Hamas, Hezbollah.
8: Gotcha.
25: Boko Haram.
8: Okay.
25: Well, they build tunnels under hospitals and schools and civilian houses and it's just all sorts of fun things. Yeah, like
8: I'm sure that's probably really bad, Bob. But I don't think a U.S. president wants war. I don't know.
25: No, I don't think he does. But yeah. You know, when your back's up against the wall.
8: Yeah. 243-3333. Until anti-capitalists can promise you a new car, don't believe them. I don't know what that means. Why am I so confused on all these text messages? Eric, the problem with Iran is Iranian leadership is buried in the CIA. The U.S. government is fighting its own intelligence organization. The bigger issue is the Iranian uranium that is locked in a CIA facility behind an expired federal firearms license with the U.S. nuclear arsenal and Hillary Clinton's private server and Hunter Biden's destroyed laptop were the last two copies of the nuclear football software untouched by the Stuxnet virus. Jeez, Pete's. That text message just made my head hurt. What is going on the text line? That hardly even made sense to me. I don't even know what the Stuxnet debt virus is. Holy bleep-a-molies. You see why I didn't want to talk about Iran? Do you see? My simple message was this. if you'll hang two young men for opposing the government, that's probably an issue the entire world should be looking at and go, that's pretty much not acceptable. I don't know. Am I wrong on that? Like, where are all the allies going, hey, they're hanging people for disagreeing with the government? That's probably not something we want on the planet right now. I don't know. Is that, are we circa 2026, are we really at a place where we want people hung for disagreeing with a government? So 243-3333, Bert, you're on News Radio KKOB with Eric Strauss.
0: How can a country that allows late-term abortion ever claim the moral high ground?
8: Interesting question, Bert. That's state by state, Bert. That's not the entire country. That's state by state issue. So I will push back on that, Bert. It's not all over America where you can get late-term abortion. So there's that. 243-3333. And this thing's going to go off the rails tonight, isn't it? This thing is headed straight off the train tracks, isn't it? I can feel it. Even Bert throwing incendiary stuff down. Yeah, it's fine. That's what makes talk radio interesting. So there's that. By the way, after we come back from break, there's a company. This, I don't know what to think about this one. Oh, let me take Mike real quick. Mike, you're on News Radio KKOB with Eric Strauss.
2: Yeah, thank you for taking my call, Eric. Uh-huh. And like I said, I really love your show because most shows wouldn't let me talk because, you know, we have different views. So I, even though we disagree, I really have a lot of respect for both you and Man Candy. I do.
8: Right on.
2: I think if you're talking about the Iran war, I think this will go down in history as one of the worst decisions. And I know a lot of people didn't like Biden. He made a lot of mistakes. But Biden got us out of a war.
8: And, okay, but really Mike, real quick, Mike.
2: It's really hard to get out of a war.
8: Mike, I don't disagree with what you're saying. But I just, have you been listening to the show at all? Because I just want to ask you a simple question. Sure. If in Iran, two young men are hung with 10 more to follow for simply sheltering anti-regime protesters and giving them water, would you say that's a bad thing or a good thing?
2: I think it's evil. And you know, there's nobody here that would disagree.
8: But do we just turn our backs to this?
2: But how come nobody else is helping us? Because the United States screwed up. You know, Trump, he demonizes these other countries.
8: Is there a way to nicely go to war with someone?
2: No. You know what?
8: But Mike,
2: war, what is it good for? Absolutely nothing. We never learned our lesson.
8: Do we just turn our backs to this kind of stuff?
2: Well, you know,
8: is it none of our business? And I'm asking you this honestly.
2: Israel's not fighting right now with Iran. We're the only ones, and they're the ones that con Trump into getting in this war.
8: Mike, you're kind of pivoting from my question. Do we just turn our backs to the fact that that two young men can be executed for just disagreeing with the regime? And if that happens and 10 more are on the way, like, what do you think life is like for an Iranian citizen?
2: Well, you know what? It happens in North Korea. It happens in Russia. It probably happens in China. You know that?
8: And do we just turn our backs to all of it then?
2: Yeah.
8: Okay.
2: Yeah.
8: All right. Thank you for the call. When they chant death to America and they want to get nuclear capabilities, and it's a complicated question for sure. Charles, I'll take your call. 243-3333, couple open lines. I knew this thing was going to.
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10: Things are improving in the metro. We've got no current accidents. Going to slow you on your way home. A little bit slow on westbound I-40 between University and about Unser, and it's just a little under speed. You're going to go slowly through the southbound I-25 construction zone between Jefferson and Montgomery. Your river crossings are all running normal speeds. Yay! I'm Jerry Wright, KKOB Traffic, every 10 minutes on the 7s. See an accident? Call the Traffic Tracker Hotline, 505-767-9167. I'm Jerry Wright from the 96.3 News Radio, KKOB Traffic Center.
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8: 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KKOB's Jerry Wright has details.
10: According to police, Caine complained to an apartment employee about water spilling from Romero's patio onto his patio. The employee told him apartment workers would handle the problem. The employee reported that Romero also went to the manager's office later to address the issue and was told that management was trying to work things out between them and recommended Romero call security or 911 if Caine threatened her. As Romero left the office, the employee said she saw Caine run from the parking lot and stab Romero multiple times until she fell to the ground. Caine later called 911 and made statements about stabbing someone. Officers responded to his location and took him into custody. Jerry Wright, News Radio KKOB.
8: An Albuquerque man charged with a murder in 2017 during a shootout outside the Stardust Skies Park near Pennsylvania and Montgomery will be remaining in jail after a jury was unable to reach a verdict in his first-degree murder trial. 29-year-old Marco Marza is charged with killing Jean-Paul Carajal during an incident that prosecutors are calling a robbery-turned-murder at the park.
3: The jurors did find Marta not guilty on charges of armed robbery and another charge. That split verdict means that the Bernalillo County DA could retry Marta on the same charge or second-degree murder and voluntary manslaughter. Greg Hull and Deb Haaland have accepted KOB4's invitation for what is now the only confirmed televised debate in the New Mexico gubernatorial race this fall. Deb Haaland, the former Secretary of the Interior under President Biden, is running on the Democratic ticket, while Greg Hull, the former mayor of Rio Rancho, is running on the Republican ticket. The TV station is still working on a specific date and time, and they'll be updating viewers when those details are confirmed. In Estancia, an emergency water problem causing problems at the Core Civic Run ICE Detention Center in Torrance County. KKOB's Zoltan Chani Salcedo explains that emergency water problem.
4: According to a report from Source New Mexico, the water at the detention center is causing health issues for detainees, including rashes, skin irritation, and in some cases, hair loss. The town of Estancia is in the middle of a water emergency due to extremely low water levels at the city's storage tanks, and the town ordered the detention facility to reduce its water usage from the city system. The water detainees are reporting as the cause of the health problems is the water from showers and sinks in the cells. Core Civic has increased the amount of drinking water it's bringing into the facility. No response from the company or county leaders, according to the Source New Mexico story. Sultan Chani Salcedo, News Radio, KKOB.
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8: 243-3333. I mean, I don't know. I know it's a complicated issue. I know that war can be profitable. As Gaba gave me an article, you know, for defense contractors, but generally it's bad for the consumer. It's, you know, I get that the military industrial complex makes money. Sure, they're happy we're going to war with Iran, but at the end of the day, I mean, what do you do? Do you just keep kicking the can down the road? This from Mike, or reply to Mike, this from another Mike. Why is no one helping us, Eric? It's because libs have gutted the militaries of most of our allies. They have very little to help us with. Hmm. 243-3333. Stuxnet was a virus... was a CIA virus that was installed in Iran's nuclear reactors in the 90s. It was a kill switch to Iran's nuclear program controlled by the CIA. Iran is a manufactured conflict to interfere with the Epstein case. There you go.
25: Yeah, let's
8: see. It always comes back to Epstein. There you go. Iran, we go to war with Iran because of the Epstein files.
25: Yeah. Whatever trips your trigger, I
8: guess. Is Mike really praising Biden for the way he got us out of the Afghanistan war?
25: Yeah,
8: like congratulating Jimmy Carter for getting the hostages out of Iran. Oh, my Lord. Let's go to Jokemeister Charles. Charles, you're on News Radio KKOB with Eric Strauss.
6: Evening, Mr. Strauss.
8: How you doing, man?
6: So two young men are being hung or hanged in Iran for opposing the regime.
8: Yeah.
6: That is the exact reason why the U.S. Constitution has the 1st, 2nd, 4th, 9th, and 14th Amendments added to it.
8: Bingo.
6: I'd like to see the Libbies argue that point.
8: I mean, a lot of them don't like America. I'm not kidding you on this, Charles. I feel like they think the Constitution is an outdated document. They feel like capitalism is outdated. It's an old-fashioned system. I'm not kidding. I'm like, they seriously believe this crap.
6: I know. I have heard many say that.
8: Yeah.
6: We need to abolish the Constitution. It's outdated. It was written 245 years ago.
8: And they don't realize how bad it can be when you have no protections. So, Charles, thanks for the call, man.
6: Countries have base their constitutional laws on our Constitution.
8: Yeah. Thank you for the call. Appreciate you, Charles.
6: Have a good night.
8: You too. Now, this I totally 100% disagree with. Bob, you heard the mic call, correct? I gave him the first minute to talk, did not interrupt him. Somebody texted me this. I don't even know what I want to respond to this. It's just a dumb libby-dibby-do, like, I was asking him simple questions. I was trying to keep respectful conversation going. I did not insert my opinion over his. He stated his opinion very clearly. Did you not hear Mike's opinion? A texter, did you not hear Mike's opinion? All I was doing was asking some questions. So bleep you. I disagree with you 1,000,000%. Let's take a quick break. Scott, Sarah, I'll come right back with your calls.
10: Traffic is moving pretty swiftly through town. A couple spots to look out for. So southbound I-25 through the construction zone, you're going to get through it quickly, but it is running a little slower than normal. And we're a touch under the speed limit westbound I-40 from the interchange through Unser. Otherwise, all of your river crossings are all back in the green. I'm Jerry Wright, KKOB traffic every 10 minutes on the 7s.
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8: I've gotten actually pretty good at that now. 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
13: Yeah, I felt like the order of operation was there was only one country bombing people in the Middle East, and that was Israel. After that, I thought Iran and all their people were really starting to rise up. The Iranian regime was really coming down hard on people. They were killing a lot of people inside of Iran. I think that's horrible. I think at some point Iran has to stand up for themselves and do their own thing. I think America is really good at bombing targets. They're not good at leveling countries and rebuilding them. Going into Iran, I think, is a horrible decision, and we're going to be there for a long time.
8: Gotcha. I don't disagree with that, buddy. So you would have just left Iran to Iran?
13: Honestly, yeah, I would. At some point, they have to stick up for themselves. You know, we put the regime in there back in the 80s.
8: Mm-hmm.
13: Women used to be in bikinis. Women used to be college educated. And then from what I understand, I think we had some kind of regime change or was a part of that. I wish I had that information.
8: I don't think that's accurate, though, buddy. Thank you for the call. Okay. I do appreciate you.
25: And Scott, just to correct you just a little bit, Israel has suffered thousands and thousands of rocket attacks, bomb vests at bus stations. So let's balance the scales here a little bit.
8: All right. 243-3333. Now, I do want to get to this text message. Part one, the libertarian answer is, if it doesn't pick my pocket nor break my bones, allow it. Apply sanctions to extra national activity if, when it rises to horrible. Well, how close were they getting to nukes, you know? Part two criticism, only until a threat arises like Cuban Missile Crisis. Now, the problem with the Cuban Missile Crisis is that we let that go on. Oh, that's as close as we've been to nuclear holocaust, by the way. One or two missteps by either country, and we are looking at a very different America, a very different Russia. That thing was about as close to

0: One decision. And that thing could have gone, there was multiple things in the during the Cuban Missile Crisis where it could have gone south really bad. Someone texted this, no, the United States is not responsible for a regime change in Iran during the 1980s. Instead, the 1980s were defined by the consolidation of the 1979 Islamic Revolution and escalating hostilities between the two nations, famously marked by the Iran-Contra affair, rather than the U.S. successfully overthrowing the Iranian government. So that's from NPR, by the way.
1: Well,
0: so
1: yeah, no, I don't think the U.S. had anything to do with the change. I mean, they kind of sat back and let it happen because the Shah was deposed.
0: Yeah.
1: And that's when we have the current stuff going on.
0: 243-3333. But again, not something I want to drag myself down. I mean, I just covered it for 47 minutes. So that's pretty solid coverage there. When we come back, this toy company has a pregnant doll, but it gets much, much creepier and much more graphic. And I'll tell you about that right when we come back.
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4: Things are looking really good in Albuquerque right now. Driving home, a little slow southbound I-25 through the construction zone, but just barely a few brake lights. Same if you're headed westbound on I-40, pretty much between 4th Street and Unser. But you'll be getting up to speed pretty quickly after that. All river crossings flowing smoothly. I'm Jerry Wright, KKOB Traffic, every 10 minutes on the 7s.
5: See an accident? Call the Traffic Tracker Hotline, 505-767-9167. I'm Jerry Wright from the 96.3 News Radio, KKOB Traffic Center.
6: Slim chance for thunderstorms overnight, to low of 62 degrees in Santa Fe, 68 tonight in Albuquerque. Wednesday afternoon, a chance for scattered thunderstorms and showers. Mainly for Santa Fe, there's higher rain chances there. 86 the high in Santa Fe, 92 tomorrow afternoon in Albuquerque. We'll have more on your extended forecast on KOAT.com.
0: You didn't read all of part two. Okay, I'll read all of part two. Let's read all of part two. Criticism only until a threat arises, like Cuban Missile Crisis, or their state negotiators reveal they are ready with all parts to build 11 ballistic missile nukes. We wait until then. There, I read the whole part two, and I still disagree with it.
1: That's like waiting
0: so there. I wasn't editing it. I felt like part two, the first part was enough of part two, but the really second part of part two kind of solidifies my part two, first part two criticism. So in part, I will impart my knowledge out of this topic now.
1: That's like waiting for a burglar to kick in your door and then wait for him to come inside before you call 911 or defend yourself.
0: So apparently there's two types of doll lovers. The kids who want the most realistic dolls possible, and the ones who are perfectly fine drawing a face on a toilet paper roll, wrapping up in a towel and pretending it's a baby. Apparently, this toy company is going after the first part. But let me take Sarah real quick, just so I can free up this line. Sarah, you're on News Radio KKOB with Eric Strauss.
7: Yes, we could really vote our opinion, whether, you know, you're for Trump or against Trump. And
0: wait, you know, say the first part, Sarah, because I didn't understand what you said. I apologize.
7: Okay, so, you know, there's going to be on around October 3rd, we're going to have 30 county clerks open to vote. Like a month before November 3rd, we could start voting. We could vote our opinion. Are you for the war or are you against the war?
0: Well, that's not on the ballot. The governor of New Mexico has nothing to do with that. That's really bad knowledge. That's a really worse. See, this is where it gets just stupid. Ron Ketty could never ban abortion. And MLG convinced all of these simple-minded New Mexicans that Ron Ketty could sweep in if elected governor and ban

0: abortion. The dumbest thing I ever... I was just sitting there going, what? And I'm like, and I wish Ron Ketty would just pushed hard back on that crap. But he just let it roll. And she just kept saying, abortion, abortion, abortion, abortion. And now we're the abortion capital. And don't kid yourself. It is a industry. An industry. It is an industry. Some school... Oh, this is creepy. Some school district bought a AI robot to teach kids.
1: Yeah. And I
0: it's
1: read
0: a robot teacher.
1: Yeah. And I read on the internet, that paragon of truth and veracity, that it's built in the same factory that makes the sex dolls.
0: Are you talking about that's
1: the same
0: Bob,
1: robot
0: TMI buddy?
1: No,
0: no.
1: It's just built in the same facility as the others.
0: Oh, boy. Oh, a robot Sally teaching your kids is disturbing on so many levels.
1: Uh-huh.
0: Holy crap-a-moly. It's something straight out of a horror movie. And by the way, Gaba gave me a story I want to start with at the top. ChatGPT and what AI did. It's the creepiest crap you will ever hear. This from the text line. I wonder if Sarah's favorite toy dolls all got run over by toy cars. Maybe. But look, when Sarah says that we are electing a governor of New Mexico to try to fix New Mexico, has nothing to do with Trump, has nothing to do with the war in Iran, has nothing to do with anything but this state has been ran to the ground for almost 100 years of Democrat rule, and it's time for some change. If there's any reasonable-minded Democrat out there within the sound of my voice, please understand, Trump has nothing to do with this election. Stop it.
1: Please.
0: Trump... abortion has nothing. You're not getting rid of abortion. If you elected every Republican on the ballot this election cycle, you could never get rid of abortion in New Mexico. I'm just telling you. Your abortion is safe. It's codified. Abort your children. You green light. I don't know what to tell you. Sadly, we are the abortion capital of the world, and it ain't going anywhere. So if Deb Haaland comes out and says Trump abortion or Iran, it has nothing to do with the fact that she should be governor of New Mexico. None of that matters in terms of what we're going to do with our state, our oil revenues, getting rid of gross receipts tax, getting rid of personal income tax for New Mexico. None of that matters. What matters is economic development. What matters is real leadership, intelligence, water, being able to recycle our water, get the Rio Grande filled back up, get Elephant Butte filled back up. These things can happen if we elect the right person, and that is Greg Hull. Deb Haaland is a train wreck running down the tracks. So there's that. If any of you Democrats can just at least listen, abortion isn't going anywhere. Trump has nothing to do with New Mexico, and Iran has nothing to do with the governor of New Mexico. Let's focus a little bit and try to get this state turned around. When we come back, you'll find out just how disturbing this new toy is.
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16: From ABC News, I'm Chuck Sievertson. American forces have pounded Iran for the 11th night in a row, says the U.S. military, adding that tonight's attacks are over. Asking Congress for $87 million more for the war, saying it so far cost over $37 billion. Defense Secretary Pete Hegseth at a Senate Appropriations Committee hearing today.
17: Despite the surging cost of the conflict, General Dan Kane, the chairman of the Joint Chiefs of Staff, struggled to answer whether Iran will have the ability to toll the Strait of Hormuz if the United States leaves the region. Senator John Kennedy.
18: Will they toll the strait?
19: Sir, that's a hypothetical question, and I don't know the answer to that.
18: Oh, it's not hypothetical.
17: Pressed by Kennedy, Hegseth told lawmakers that the most likely outcome would be Iran exerting control over the Strait of Hormuz and charging tolls. Peter Haralambos, ABC News.
16: A major flash flooding event in central West Virginia right now. In central Upshur County, the town of Buckhannon and surrounding areas, National Weather Service has received reports of stranded motorists and swift water rescues. Millions along the Gulf Coast prepping for the second named storm of the hurricane season. ABC's Rhiannon Alley.
20: Tropical Storm Bertha is gaining strength and making a run west along the Gulf Coast. Outer bands bringing high waves and winds to Panama City Beach, Florida.
16: The forecast is for Bertha to head for New Orleans and then Houston. Health Secretary Robert F. Kennedy was pressed on criticism of the Trump administration's response to the stomach bug parasite outbreak linked to iceberg lettuce from Mexico that's grown to at least 1,600 cases in five states.
1: We do have the outbreak under control. We have done extensive forensics, epidemiological forensics, and we've identified the source of the outbreak. We and the companies that are involved have implemented a recall.
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16: In the Oval Office, President Trump defended his new round of tariffs on certain Canadian goods.
23: In all fairness to them, they need us to survive. Without us, there's no way they can survive. So, but they've been very, very tough over a period of the last 50 years, actually.
16: Canada's canceled a joint ceremony Friday celebrating the opening of the Gordie Howe International Bridge connecting Detroit and Windsor. A Bronx man facing charges of criminal mischief and misdemeanor criminal trespass for allegedly driving into the gate of an East Hampton home owned by Beyonce and Jay-Z. 63-year-old Kenneth Jonathan Webster entered a not guilty plea. Samsung getting into the credit card business.
24: The Galaxy Card is Samsung's first foray into the credit card business and is being touted as a way to earn up to 5% cash back on new Samsung tech products. There's also rewards for certain streaming services. The Black Metal Card is part of the Visa network and is being issued by Barclays Bank. There's also a virtual version which can be loaded into your digital wallet. Apple announced a similar credit card back in 2019. Earlier this year, that company announced Chase will become the issuer of that card. Mike Dubusky, ABC News.
16: United Airlines says bad weather forced a flight that was headed for Phoenix to divert to Luke Air Force Base in Maricopa County. United arranged buses to take the 154 passengers to Phoenix. Chuck Sievertson, ABC News.
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29: 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Every Monday through Friday, 6 to 8 p.m. It's compelling. Incendiary. Cialis for your soul. And Viagra for your brain. Bob Walpo producing. Yes. Almost said man candy. You do something over and over and over again.
30: Yeah.
29: And
30: well, it's the first time I've produced in, 6 months?
29: Yeah. It's been a while since we've worked together.
30: Yeah, it was on the old board.
29: Yeah.
30: So, yeah. That's months ago.
29: 243-3333 if you want to call in on, I don't know, somebody sent me a text on at Jeff. I don't know who at Jeff is. Is that you? Is that me? I don't get your, I didn't understand your text message at all. Is it good? Is it bad? It kind of was all over the place. It was a text about the Iran war, but I don't moral right duty. I don't know. Anytime somebody's dropping Hitler, you know, it's going to be a bad comparison. Notice how I didn't do that whole first hour. Never said a word. So do they call them hobots? What? No, they're female teachers. No. Are you talking about the factory they make? Yes. The factory makes hobots, but they also make teacher bots who happen to look like sex bots, by the way. It's creepy. Google it. You can't make this crap up. I mean, really? And let me tell you, Gabe put this story on my, this is frightening. As frightening things go, well, first of all, I'm going to get to like three basic frightening things during this hour. So strap on your seatbelt. AI robot teacher is bleeping frightening. And by the way, it looks like a sex doll in teacher clothing. Why do they do that? It looks really, really weird. Really weird. But it gets weirder. ChatGPT maker OpenAI says that its artificial intelligence system hacked into another AI company on its own in what the company has called unprecedented cyber incident. This is the stuff, I'll be back. This is stuff straight out of Terminator. Y'all, look, if there's one thing we all should agree on is that art imitates life. Remember Dick Tracy and his telephone watch? I mean, hello. And I can tell you this. If OpenAI is now hacking into another AI company in an unprecedented cyber attack, imagine what they could do to what AI could do to the U.S. government.
30: Yep.
29: AI startup Hugging Face said last week, I don't know, dude, what the hell is Hugging Face? I don't even want to know what Hugging Face is. I feel like it's some creepy type of sex bot, or hobot as we call them on this show. Hugging Face said last week that it had detected an intrusion into its data processing systems that it suspected was caused by an AI agent autonomously attacking on its own.
30: Yeah.
29: And go ahead.
30: And you think this is all going to be hunky-dory?
29: I don't think that. I'm frightened. If I just watched on Fox News a robot teacher teaching young kids that looks like a sex bot in professional clothing. I'm going to be honest. Bring in the fembots. Someone texted. I have never said it's going to be okay. I watched all the Terminators. All of them.
30: Yeah. Good stuff.
29: Even the really bad ones. I think they got they jumped the shark a little bit. But it's fine. OpenAI said the intrusion was caused by a combination of its AI models, including its newly released GPT 5.6. Boy, that doesn't sound like a Terminator model. I am the GPT 5.6 early model from the year 2026. Come with me if you want to live, Sarah Connors.
30: Very good.
29: This sounds exactly like that. Holy man. And you wonder why I want to talk about explosive diarrhea.
30: Maybe you do. I don't.
29: Including its newly released GPT 5.6 Sol. S-O-L. Which doesn't have an S-O-U-L, by the way. And an even more capable, in quotations, and an even more capable model that is still being tested internally at the Skynet Laboratories. We are testing GPT 5.7 Sol, S-O-U-L. And then the machines got smart.
30: And busted out.
29: And then we started producing. We took over. I'll be back. OpenAI said its AI used stolen credentials. Holy crap, dude.
30: Everybody needs to take a security program.
29: This is straight out of, like, a movie. I've watched two frightening things so far, and I haven't even gotten to the third frightening thing. I watched a sex bot teaching young kids. Same factory, same producer, looks like the same product, I assume. Bob would know more about sex bots than me. Joking, Bob.
30: That's what I read.
29: Joking, Bob. I'm joking. So the sex bot or teacher bot that happens to surprisingly look like their other model sex bots is teaching children, and now we have GPT 5.6 SOL, Sol, not to be confused with S-O-U-L, using stolen credentials and discovered a previously unknown vulnerability to access Hugging Face servers all on its own. Welcome to the apocalypse, people.
30: This should definitely give people pause to stop and think. But you can't put the genie back in the bottle.
29: Oh, my niece, she can't. So we get an MVD customer, not a customer, one of our students. And she's out of state permit, blah, blah, blah. This is a complicated situation. And my niece is, I'm sitting there trying to talk to my niece, and she's having a conversation with, she bought the AI thing, the AI assistant. So she's having a conversation with the AI assistant, and it's telling her what to do. And she won't make a move without that. She literally now, so the cell phone's not enough. She literally now carries her laptop with her and literally has conversations with her AI.
30: I believe it.
29: And cannot make a decision without running it through AI. This is a new generation coming. And my niece is older. She's not even in this techie generation where they literally can't make... I had a 20-minute argument with my son last night. We were mounting a new TV. And I'm like, son, you don't want to put it too high. I've done this before, just based on good old-fashioned trial and error, bleeped up. I bought a big... Back then, these were the state-of-the-art TVs from BIOS, I think. It was a big wood box, and it was a projector TV inside a box.
30: Yeah.
29: Yeah, old school, but for its time, amazing.
30: Yeah.
29: Still 1080, by the way.
30: Uh-huh.
29: We haven't topped it much, but I digress. So I built this whole built-in center, and I go and I lift this TV in, and basically I'm looking up at the ceiling to watch TV. Because I didn't calculate for the blah, blah, blah, and the angle and sitting versus... Yeah. I just wanted big TV high, like a movie theater. Boy, that was stupid. Because I had to end up tearing out the whole thing. I mean, I drywalled it. I finished it. I never put it up. I just made sure that it fit in the space. I never really put it up to test drive it like an idiot, like I do most of the stuff. And I put that TV up there and wrench necking, wrench, just wrenching your neck to look up it about 10 feet into the air. Because it had speakers below it and then the projector screen above it. And by the time you got it up there, it was literally like 8 to 10 feet in the air that you're trying to watch. Not like a movie theater. Not like a movie theater. Boy, what a train wreck. So I'll tell you how this argument with my son went right after. And Tim, I'll take your call right after we take a quick break.
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19: Bring in the fembots. 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Pew, pew, pew, pew, pew. Pew, pew, pew, pew, pew. Pew, pew, pew.
29: Probably a bad analogy. 243-3333. Bob, did you have something?
30: Yeah. No, not really. Okay, no. I never.
29: Tim, you're on News Radio KKOB with Eric Strauss.
20: Yeah, I told everybody that a long time ago this technology was going to get away from us. And this, what you're talking about is just a small example as to what's going to happen. That's the way it is. You take these smart meters on your house. Okay, well, at any time, they can shut you off. Well, that's the tip of the iceberg. China has done that same technology and incorporated it into the solar panels. The solar fields at the end of each row of them.
29: That's surprisingly creepy right there, Tim.
20: Okay, there's a little a little communicator. Anytime China wants, they can shut these little pile of craps off that we call solar panels. Y'all going to be in the dark.
29: That's
20: We don't want to build no coal-fired plants. We don't want to build no neat little nuclear plants. We just want to keep building these junkyards called solar panels in windmills. So we deserve everything we get. Europe went down there, down that road, and they've had 10,000 people die this summer. They went down the Green New Deal due to heat over there. They have no air conditioning. They don't have the juice to run air conditioning because they went all solar and wind. They deserve what they get. We're going to deserve what we get, too. That's just the way it is. You do stupid things, you're going to pay the price. PNM is a dunce company. They are complete dunces. They keep putting more money into solar and solar and solar, and the technology.
29: I think the Dems have mandated that.
20: Well,
29: I think with this green thing that MLG did with everybody going to electric cars and all this crap, I think it's part of that, Tim.
20: Electric cars ain't gonna happen.
29: I
20: blame part of this on the orange guy. He is more concerned with Iran and Israel than his own damn country. He's more concerned about that. China built one coal-fired plant a week, putting it online. We haven't built one in, like, I don't know, 40 years. We've not built one refinery. The problem we have, we don't have an oil problem in this country. We have a refining problem. And Gavin Newsom and all these idiots have shut down 43 refineries during the Biden years. We haven't replaced none of them. That's why you have a gas problem at the pump, and that's not going away. Once again, we did it to ourselves. We do not want to build refiners. Oh, we want to shut them down, but we won't build them. We shut down here, too, in New Mexico. We shut the Four Corners power plant down up there and everything. So we deserve what we get, but this is a disastrous plan. We're going down, and that's just how it is. And I don't see how you're going to get away from it. We have the Department of Interior, Doug Burgum, who's basically asleep at the wheel doing nothing. They can do something about these solar panels and windmills. They can, but they don't want to do it. They just want to keep building the junk pile things. But yet Orange Guy's constantly complaining about how junky they are. Well, do something about it. Every time a bald eagle gets killed by one of these windmills, okay, enforce the damn law. Okay, you kill a bald eagle, what happens to you? You're looking at 5 years in prison, a felony, and $10,000 fine. You go out to these places, you start picking up dead bald eagles, and that's a charge every single time. Boom, boom, boom. You'll shut them down, guarantee it. You will break them, and you'll shut them down. When all the head officers of these companies are sitting in jail for felonies, oh, yeah, these windmills will be gone. You just enforce the law.
29: Thank you for the call, Tim. I appreciate it. 243-3333. Oh, man. I don't know. I get where Tim's coming. I didn't know about the... I'm wondering if China could just flip a switch and turn off solar panels. We've had some interesting, conspiracy theories tonight. I don't know if you call them... I don't know.
30: A couple of years ago, I read on that paragon of information, the internet, that there were kill switches in the generators.
29: Oh, wonderful.
30: Yeah, that they snuck in.
29: Wonderful.
30: Yeah, so they... If all of that were true, they could flip a switch and put us in the Stone Age in a second.
29: Yeah, yeah, probably. Try to have some mature, just reasonable conversation. Clearly, windmill technology is not reliable. Solar panel, what we should do is circle the wagons and focus on what could work. And that's those mini nuclear power plants throughout America, energy independence. We would be just rocking and rolling. I'm telling you, Bob. I'm telling you. But now we have AI hacking AI. Toy company with a pregnant doll. This thing, okay, we did creepy number one, sex dolls, teacher bots, already purchased by school districts, by the way. And if look at the teacher bot and see if you can't see that they're coming out of the same company. Apparently, Bob, you said they're the same factory that they're coming out of?
30: Again, that is what I read.
29: Alleged.
30: I think I read it on Fox. Fox or AOL's newsfeed.
29: Gotcha. So now, okay, that was disturbing number one. Disturbing number two is an AI system hacked an AI.
30: I'm sorry. I just have to laugh about that.
29: This pregnant doll. It's not funny, Bob.
30: No,
29: it isn't,
30: but I have to laugh.
29: It's frighteningly funny. Yes. It's frighteningly funny that it even used stolen credentials. It's like the Tom Cruise Mission Impossible AI deal.
30: Yeah.
29: AI has access to everything.
30: Unfortunately.
29: Everything. I mean, do you remember the robot that beat the Jeopardy champion? Smoked him. He wasn't even close. What was it? Watson. And he's now the host of Jeopardy. He's okay. It doesn't bother me. I'm a huge Jeopardy fan. My kid freaked out because I'm really good at it. So we were at a restaurant. I started rocking off the answers. And he started looking at me. He goes, how do you know this? I said, I know a little bit of dumb stuff about everything. And he just looked at me, and then I rocked off another answer. I got lucky because it was a couple categories I was really good at. So there was that. Now,
30: but we don't have to tell him that.
29: Disturbing number three after I talk about ABC Door. ABCDoor.com is the website. They are amazing. They've been in business since 1973, over 50 years. 505-884-1166. That's 505-884-1166. 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They've done fire station doors. Those have to work, by the way. You can't be like, fire, and they're pushing the button, the door's off track, or it's squeaking, and it won't go. No, that cannot happen. 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They did a gate opener for me, and I redid that TV, and I had to replug in the gate opener because it's Wi-Fi. I can push a button on my phone, open and close the gate. It's absolutely amazing. And we're talking about a massive, massive gate. It used to be at a, you know, one of those residents, you know, like a gated community. And it was two gates that went together to open for the community. And then they changed their theme or whatever. And I bought those gates and I welded them together. They're massive. So it's one big gate, and ABC Door got me an opener that opens that gate constantly. I've had it for like 2 years, that opener, not a lick of trouble. 505-884-1166. Reach out to ABC Door and tell them, please, Eric Strauss sent you.
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29: 243-3333. Does AI frighten you? Topic one. Is there really a solution to Iran? Topic two. Orange man bad. I don't know. Biden good. I don't know. Whatever. It wears me out for sure. Topic three. A pregnant doll. Now look, this gets really, really creepy. A new toy is about to hit the market called My Mini Baby Mom and Surprise Doll. It features a pregnant Barbie-style doll with a removable stomach. And the stomach contains a very realistic amniotic sac with tiny plastic baby and slime inside. So you can actually, I assume, to birth the baby. Why does this disturb me so much? Well, someone emailed me, pregnant doll? Don't let MLG know about that pregnant doll. She'll make it get an abortion.
30: That hits too close to home.
29: Eric, what do you think the AI data centers are for? It's not to calculate answers. It's to compile your information for China to use for blackmail and population control. Ask the Freemasonry how well blackmail controls people.
30: Don't know anything about it.
29: Me neither. Damn.
30: Yeah, they probably
29: that got dark fast.
30: Some AI probably has your gate code.
29: Dude, AI has literally watched me drink coffee in my tantarans. I can promise you that. I can promise you there is hacked video of me in my tidy whities, kind of sitting on the porch, cup of coffee, tantaran. Dun-da-dun. Freemasons know nothing about that, by the way. AI does. Anyways. To birth the baby. Oh, my Lord. Yep. To birth the baby, you remove the doll's stomach, pull out the sack, and squeeze it until you can push the baby out. You can then flip the doll's stomach around so her belly is flat again. It seems like this would be a one-time activity. Can you put the baby back in and reset the whole thing? So you can have multiple...
30: You know how kids think, don't you? They're going to think that that's how babies are born.
29: Bob, I have no... Joe, you're on News Radio KKOB with Eric Strauss.
2: You know, this new doll, I think it's a good idea. I think it'll show women, even if, you know, if they become single parents or whatever, you know, that life is golden. You know, there were 18,600 abortions in New Mexico alone last year. Wow. And a lot of people are coming to the state for that.
29: Wow.
2: And, you know, hopefully it'll encourage, you know, and inspire people to get less abortions.
29: Joe, this has been my question all along. And I maybe I'm daffy on this subject. But I'm like, we spend so much time debating abortion. Why aren't we talking to kids about unprotected sex? Why aren't we talking to kids? You know, HIV is still around. HIV, you can still get HIV. So I don't understand how we're not having any of these realistic conversations. How are this many people having this many unwanted pregnancies when there are so many ways to avoid it these days?
2: I think that information's out there. And last year, they had a festival or something going on in Albuquerque, and they had these little kits, you know, for kids and with condoms. And everybody poo-pooed it and said, you know, this is, you know, how could they do that? There's kids. And but, you know, kids are way more informed than we were.
29: Dude, when
2: we were
29: kids have access to everything.
2: Everything.
29: Everything.
2: So a lot of our friends on the right did not like that they were informing kids to have protective sex, you know. And so it's like it goes both ways, you know.
29: Yeah. People need to grow up. These kids, and thank you for the call, Joe. I super appreciate it. Thank you. These kids have access to everything. There is nothing they can't get access to. When I say kids, I don't care if you're that parent that thinks, I didn't get my cell phone, my kid's a cell phone, I block it, I blah, blah, blah. Let me tell you, kids, even if they get a Chromebook from their school, the minute they have access to technology, they have access to and they're good at it. They grew up with it. It's part of their natural environment. I mean, I got this old cat coming in for driver improvement class because we teach those. When you get a ticket, and this guy was like, I don't understand. I said, you have to. I said, slow down. Pull out your camera. Scan the QR code. Click this link. Like, you can't just say, I can't do it. Like, you have to learn, grow, and develop and adapt. Remember when I did this on the weekends? I don't know if you were producing that show, but I talked about technology, and I had so many of my Viper Pit call me just angry as bleep at me because I'm like, you have to keep up. You can't get left behind.
30: I refuse.
29: You can't.
30: I do.
29: Well, you can't, never, Bob. You can't.
30: I have never done a QR code.
29: You can't.
30: I will.
29: No.
30: Yes.
29: No. Rex, see, you're part of the problem, Bob.
30: Uh-huh.
29: Rex,
30: no,
29: you're
30: I'm
29: on
30: the solution.
29: Rex, you're on.
3: So I gotta. I agree with you, Eric. I'm starting to learn apps the more as we go. I mean, the technology is just becoming so fast, so powerful, so quick.
29: Yes.
3: Compared to, like, my dad used to say when he was alive 20-something years ago, how far we came within 100 years of just going from learning how to fly to going to space within 60, 70, 80 years. But these last 10, 20 years, just the technology is just insane. I mean, and you have to keep up with it. I hate it. I mean, I'm only going to be 54, but I hate it when, like, Albertson changes their app, and I got to learn their app all over again.
29: Yep.
3: But, you know, give me a break. But on that childbirthing baby, how about, what is something I would not buy for my child for Christmas present, Alex, for $200?
29: Yeah.
3: Okay?
29: That's the answer is pregnant break. Baby doll with amniotic fluid.
3: Right?
29: What? Right?
3: Oh, my Lord.
29: Oh.
3: I mean, I understand we have to learn about safe sex, too, but you don't have to shove it in their face at so young.
29: Yeah,
3: you know, I mean, it comes when it, but yeah.
29: Soon
3: no
29: enough.
3: Way. No way.
29: Soon enough, they'll have, I am telling you though, Rex, I will say this on just to finish our conversation. Don't try to kid yourselves. Kids have access to everything.
3: Oh, yes. Oh.
29: And I don't care.
3: My son had I bought him a laptop young. And I mean, just because back then, 15 years ago or so, they needed them to get into school.
29: Yep,
3: you know, everybody had to have one. And I caught somebody trying to talk to my son, an adult man, and we actually gave the laptop to the police.
29: Wow.
3: Never saw it again. Yeah, no, it's dangerous. Parents have really got to watch what they do with their kids. And
29: amen, Rex. Thank you for the call, man.
3: God and even bless. Love the show, Eric.
29: Take care. Thank you. 243-3333. Freemasons know which neighbor's Ring doorbell camera has compromising video of Mayor Keller with his neighbor's dog, allegedly. I have no idea. You don't know dark yet. I don't.
30: What is Mayor?
29: Allegedly. That's just off the text line. Nothing to do with my opinion. No. Allegedly, blah, blah, blah. I don't know. I was reading a text.
30: What is Mayor Keller's dog
29: who
30: do?
29: Who knows?
30: Poops on somebody else's lawn and
29: I don't
30: the
29: know.
30: Mayor doesn't pick it up?
29: I don't know.
30: That's the only thing.
29: I don't know. I don't even want to know.
30: Okay.
29: Mayor Keller drives me nuts enough. Trust me, I'm all my Keller meter was pegged two terms ago.
30: Yes, it was.
29: So let's talk about abortion. Sorry, tell me how this works. Bacteria is life on Mars, but a heartbeat isn't life on Earth. Weird. Look, I don't know. The whole thing is just like, I don't understand. My frustration with the abortion topic is, with all the technology we have to prevent unwanted pregnancy, why are we still doing 18,000 abortions in New Mexico? It just, none of it makes sense to me. You know, you can't tell me that's all rape and incest. It can't be. The numbers, there's no way. So why that many unwanted pregnancies? That is a surprising number. And in terms of our pregnant doll with amniotic fluid, here's some comments from the internet. I get that she had a C-section, the baby was breached, but where's Ken? Also, she could share her fitness routine. That would be great. Those abs after a C-section, damn. Oh, no one ever explained that I just flipped my stomach around. And I can't decide if this is educational or terrifying or a bit of both. Baby daddy sold separately. I hope the goal is not post-birth abortion. I would hope that's not the case. Someone texted that. I would hope that's not the case. 243-3333. Do we have a break here, Bob? Yeah. All right, we'll take a break. I'll give you one last comment. And then the mystery of explosive diarrhea.
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11: 243-3333. Baby daddy sold separately. You're actually not going to buy one of those here in the 505. Those have been sold out for a while. Am I wrong? 243-3333. If kids have access to everything, then why are they more naive than ever, Eric? Because just because you have access to information doesn't mean you can handle it. It also doesn't mean you have something called common sense, i.e. I never finished my story with my kid. I'm sitting there telling him, son, I mounted this TV too high. So we Google it, and it's literally 32 inches to 30 inches off the ground from the bottom of the TV. And I'm like, look, sit down and look. Like, if it were any higher, you'd have to raise your neck up. Because he wanted to mount it really high. And we had literally a 20-minute debate on this. I'm like, son, it makes sense to me because we Googled it, right? And then I Googled it. I'm like, it's 30 to really 24 to 30 inches. Sweet spot's kind of 30-ish. And finally, he acquiesced. And, of course, we mounted it, and it's really good. Yeah, I'm not going to read that one, Charles. 243-3333. I do not understand the pregnant doll with amniotic sac fluid. Let's go to Mark. Mark, you're on News Radio KKOB with Eric Strauss.
12: Hey, Eric. Evening, sir.
11: How you doing, buddy?
12: Hey, so, you know, you're totally correct when you comment on why the conversation isn't about how to, like, enjoy sex and not get pregnant. And I remember back in the day, and there's still controversy.
11: Well, I didn't say anything about a joy. I said, focus on preventing unwanted pregnancy? But go ahead.
12: Okay, yeah. Maybe I misspoke on
11: that. It's fine. No, it's fine.
12: The conversation should be how not to get pregnant, but yeah. And you know, there's still controversy over this abortion pill. Back in the day, I think it was called RU-482,
11: mm-hmm.
12: which, you know, we're still, you know, looking at this pill being mailed out and a lot.

0: of the controversy with it because it definitely kills life. You know, and then I had a comment based on what you were saying that was on abortion prevention aspect of maybe a pill that could be called RU-469.
1: Oh, and, boy, you know, here we go. Mark, you're not getting me this time.
0: Come on, man.
1: That's funny, by the way. Buddy. That was funny, by the way. Thank you.
0: But, I mean, are you... that we should all embrace.
1: Yeah. And, you know, RU-469 should be the most popular prevention. Thank you for the call. Thank you, Mark. You sucker. Daniel, quickly, you're on News Radio KKOB with Eric Strauss.
2: A recent 2026 Dartmouth study shows that AI increased doctors' workload. Doctors had to constantly correct AI errors. AI is increasingly being used as a scapegoat by people who make poor decisions. It hallucinates. It lies. It falsely identified grandma as a bank robber and got her arrested. Okay. It's Big Brother on steroids. It's a surveillance tool, and it should be put in the garbage dump.
1: Thank you for the call, Daniel. Which, it's not going away, brother. It is here to stay. It is here to stay. Haven't you noticed that any time the toothpaste is out of the tube, you ain't putting it back in? Pac-Man, we're going to get some fun facts and get out of here. Pac-Man was designed to appeal to women and couples because arcades at the time were dominated by shooting games. The designer said, think about things women like, fashion, fortune-telling, food, or dating boyfriends. So I decided to theme the game around eating. After eating dinner, women like to have dessert. Pretty dumb. Castaway was filmed over 2 years because it took Tom Hanks about a year to lose weight and grow his hair out for all of the island scenes. During the year off, Robert Zemeckis and most of the crew filmed What Lies Beneath. I did not know that. That's interesting. Jerry Seinfeld made at least $30,000 for every line he had on Seinfeld, based on his salary and the show's syndication deals.
3: And I still have not watched a single episode.
1: I never was a Seinfeld fan. Americans got the word for turkeys because they wrongly thought they were from Turkey. In the country of Turkey, they called the birds Hindis because they wrongly thought they were from India. They're actually native to the Americas. And now you know.
3: Thank you very much.
1: That's interesting, by the way. We're getting close, Bob, so yes. Make sure you're paying attention to the time.
3: Got 8 seconds to music.
1: The Crayola crayon color peach was called flesh until 1962, when they felt it was too racist to consider that the flesh color. Also, they didn't change the Indian red crayon color to chestnut until 1999.
3: I can believe that.
1: There you go. Now you know. Go out, make a difference in the world. Eric Strauss, I am
3: outro.

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3: Welcome back, America. I'm always keen on gold, which is why I talk to you about it. You know, there are sponsors out there who come to us and we have to turn them down because they don't believe in the subject matter or the service or the product. I have always believed in gold, and those of you who've listened to me for a couple of decades or more and have invested in gold, at least diversified with gold, have done very, very well. So I want you to listen to me, folks. Gold entered 2026 after a historic year. 53 new all-time highs, record annual demand, and an average price up 44% year over year. Then it pushed past $5,500 in January. I believe it's poised right now that trajectory is still there. But the trajectory is never straight up. It's a zigzag. And so when it zags and it's flat for a few weeks or a few months, that's the time to jump in. That's when I jump in. Okay? I'm just being perfectly straightforward with you. And many Wall Street analysts are telling clients that this is the window before gold pushes back toward new highs. Meanwhile, silver's on track.

0: elevator phase it down. People, what are you doing? I'm doing what I like to do. I pick these songs. Mr. Producer, do I pick these songs or not? I pick these songs. Now, if they're really weird, Mr. Producer, are you sure about that? But this is my favorite, because Aretha's one of the best. Whitney Houston, another one. But I told you folks years ago, I'm a Motown guy. That's what I am. Not just Motown, but I love Motown. But I love this even more. This is, to me, sort of like church music, but sort of a mix of hip-hop and church. I can't really explain it, you know, but I really do love it. Speaks for me. Speaks for me. Also, we keep going through the some of this very ugly stuff. I mean, the Democrat Party, ladies and gentlemen, is your enemy. It's your enemy. And people need to get used to this fact. Several prominent Democrats. Ready for this one? This is from Fox. Peter Panindo. And by the way, Fox Digital does great research. Great research. Several prominent Democrats were caught on camera participating in a progressive political video. That's what they call it, I guess. And it's a call. A call which began with one speaker comparing America to a Nazi regime ruled by dead-eye psychopaths and bloodthirsty imperialists. You think what I've been telling you over these last several years about this party, about these people, was overstating it? It was never overstating it. Never. I know exactly what we're dealing with here. And I've been banging the pots and pans. I've been raising my voice. Why do you raise your voice? Well, what the hell? If my voice isn't on the air anymore, you better worry a lot, quite frankly. Participants on the call, which was hosted by Progressive Victory in March, included Ro Khanna, the con man, whose name has been floated as a possible presidential contender, several Democratic Socialists of America endorsed candidates, Abdul El-Sayed, there he goes again, Cori Bush, that jackass from St. Louis, the Rizal, I can't even pronounce this woman's name, another one, Yabba Dabba, a spokesman for Khanna, I guess, has since disavowed the speaker's comments and said Khanna was not on the call at the time the remarks were made. Hey, look, the company you keep, pal. We know exactly who you are and what you are. So keep in mind now, the Democrats are calling us bloodthirsty imperialists, dead-eye psychopaths, and comparing us to the Nazi regime that we fought and destroyed. I'll be right back.
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12: If Mark has banned you from the show, we have a special number you can call to reach him, 877-381-3811.
0: How many times have you heard the media, CNN, MS, lousy? Just the media. Where's your evidence for non-citizens voting, right, Mr. Producer? Where's your evidence? You can't give us one single case, can you? Really? Well, here's Fox News. Democrat New Jersey governor says thousands of non-citizens discovered on voting rolls. Governor Mikey Sherrill said fewer than 400 of those registered through software glitch voted in the past election. Can you imagine nationwide? Remember, they keep telling us this is the cleanest election in history. No, they didn't know their you-know-what from their you-know-what. New Jersey's governor announced this afternoon thousands of non-citizens were registered to vote in her state. Some cast ballots in past elections. She said that a serious software error in New Jersey's motor vehicle system led to the registration of roughly 6,600 people who indicated that they were not U.S. citizens between 2023 and 2024. That's a one-year period. Just a one-year period. Almost 3 years prior to my taking office, she said. The individuals answered no when asked on a keypad whether they were a U.S. citizen when applying for driver's licenses and ID cards, but through no fault of their own, the system registered them anyway. So they voted knowing they're illegal aliens, but that wasn't their fault. I see. She stressed that while the error occurred under the previous administration, headed by Democrat Phil Murphy, she ordered her administration's attorney to look into the matter and remove the illegally registered voters from the rolls. Here is the dark secret, ladies and gentlemen. Federal law requires the states to go through their voter rolls. I think it's once every 2 years or whatever it is. And some states refuse to do it. One of them that has refused to do it is New Jersey. California refuses to do it. These dark blue states refuse to clean their voter rolls. People have moved, but many of them are still on the voter rolls. People have died, but many of them are still on the voter rolls. Like here, illegal aliens are on the voter rolls. So when you hear the media say these are the cleanest elections in history, the Democrats say it, that can't possibly be true because they won't clean their voter rolls. And they won't clean them because they want fraud. They want people to vote who are not supposed to be voting. There's no other reason. Just like they insist on voting without IDs. That fool, Warner, the senator from Virginia, he goes on TV and he's called on it by John Carl. He says, now in our state, you know, we actually have voter ID. And John Carl says, no, I actually vote in Virginia, actually don't have voter ID. Well, we can challenge it and we can do that. So they just lie. Excuse me. Rather than do the right thing, they just lie. The same message admitting that people in her state improperly voted, Cheryl then attacked President Donald Trump. Well, of course, because he had so much to do with it, right? For what she described as spreading lies about the legitimacy of American elections. Now, the audacity, the gall of this woman to start attacking Trump, who's been trying to fix the system, after she just confessed that in her state, in a simple one-year period, 6,600 people, illegal aliens, had registered the vote, and 400 of them did. Now, 400 voting illegally is not earth-shattering, but 6,600, you know, registered the vote, that's pretty earth-shattering. That's a lot, and it can make a big difference in these close elections. An elected New Jersey official slammed Democrats for failing on the issue of election integrity. New Jersey Minority Leader John DeMeo of Hackettstown. This is another example of Democrats failing to secure elections. He's right about that. That's said by Joe Pernanaccio of Borton Montville. You have illegal aliens being given driver's licenses, really no precaution to tell whether or not they should be getting them. Cheryl said, oh, you know, it was a mistake, 6,600. They specifically said they didn't want to vote. They didn't have, they did not register. And in the meantime, 400 of them did vote and were registered. Said, excuse my cynicism, but you know, this is the same administration through their sanctuary state policies and through their DMV policies that created this whole mess. So for them to say 6,600, I would not be surprised if it's exponentially bigger than that number. The Trump administration also weighed in. Democrats and the media allies have repeatedly said it's impossible for non-citizens to register to vote, let alone cast a ballot. Yet time and again, they've been proven wrong. As President Trump has said, there's nothing more important than the integrity of our elections, said Abigail Jackson. And this latest incident underscores the absolute necessity of the Save America Act. American voters deserve to have confidence that our elections are safe and secure. Why is this so controversial? Why is it so controversial? It isn't. The communists, the Islamists, they don't want fair elections. They want everybody to vote, even if they're not a citizen. Yes, that's right. Really preposterous. Every time Democrats say non-citizens is not an issue, voters learn about another case that proves otherwise. It's time to stop making excuses. Pass the Save America Act. In June, Fox News Digital exclusively reported that non-citizens were registered to vote in New Jersey over a period of years. Some of them voted in elections. Others were attempting to become naturalized as citizens, copped to being on the voter rolls, and said they were registered by mistake. In official letters viewed by Fox News Digital from Atlanta County Superintendent of Elections and Commissioner of Registration, Maureen Bugdon certified that non-citizens came to her asking to be removed. So you actually have some people asking to be removed because the state put them on the voter rolls. Now, who benefits from that in a Democrat state? Democrats. That's who benefits from that. Democrats. You know, Israel, our vital ally in the Middle East, is constantly under attack and facing unprecedented threats like never before. And right now, she needs our help. And nobody better than Pastor John Hagee. 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Through Hagee Ministries and the Christians United for Israel that he founded, support is provided to one of Israel's leading medical centers in the north, helping care for people on the front lines. 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
5: From ABC News, I'm Chuck Sievertson. U.S. forces ended an 11th straight night of air attacks on Iran, says the U.S. military. Another reason why there's no oil tanker traffic through the Strait of Hormuz, a blockade not only by the U.S., but by Iran-backed rebels from Yemen, having an impact on one of the Strait's gateways, says ABC News Chief Global Affairs Correspondent Martha Raddatz in Jordan.
6: New concerns emerging in the critical Red Sea. Two oil tankers turning around after Iran-backed Houthi rebels threatened shipping traffic there. All of this spiking oil and gas prices.
5: Defense Secretary Hegseth on Capitol Hill pushing for over $80 billion more for the war. Republican Florida Congressman Carlos Ximenez.
7: We go back to that 60-day ceasefire, which allowed Iran to breathe. We had them on the ropes. We should have kept our pedal to the metal and continue. And then if they wanted to negotiate, fine, come to the negotiating table. But while we're negotiating, we're going to continue our operations until we come to some final agreement.
5: At the Hegseth hearing before the Senate Appropriations Committee, Washington State Democrat Patty Murray.
8: So here we are 5 months later. The strait is closed. The ceasefire hasn't just disintegrated. This war is now spiraling out of control again. The president is threatening escalation and war crimes and suggesting this could be another forever war.
5: Latest tracking on Tropical Storm Bertha has it skirting the Gulf Coast, heading for New Orleans and later Houston. Filling sandbags in New Orleans. Torrential rain, flood warnings, and tornado watches affecting 85 million Americans from Louisville to the Northeast. The House Tuesday night passed a bill to fund the government through December 4th. Six Democrats voting with the Republican majority. The bill will need 60 votes in the Senate to pass to avoid a government shutdown on September 30th. 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
5: After hosting Lebanese President Joseph Aoun at the White House Tuesday,
11: we are going to solve a lot of problems. We've already solved some of them for Lebanon. As you know, there's a Hezbollah problem, but we've done some things that I think the world will take notice.
5: The president announced he'll allow American carriers to resume direct flights to Lebanon. Those flights were suspended by President Reagan in 1985 following the hijacking of TWA Flight 847. Searchers say they've located the wreckage of the Pan Am flight that crashed into the waters off Puerto Rico in 1952. That crash led to the flight attendant safety requirements you see today about where to find the life vest and how to put it on. Chicago, now home to a quad of rescued belugas.
12: The four female beluga whales were relocated to saltwater habitats of Shedd Aquarium's Abbott Oceanarium in Chicago, the first in a coordinated international effort to rescue a large pod of 30 belugas from Marine Land of Canada, now closed and no longer able to provide care for the whales. The four belugas, all female, and the subpod kept together due to their bonds. They were transported by plane and truck in specialized water containers. There are plans to move more belugas from the closed marine park to facilities in the U.S. Michelle Franzen, ABC News.
5: Powerball sales have now started in the United Kingdom. Players are vying for the same jackpot as those in the U.S. Chuck Sievertson, ABC News.
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10: Here and every new, he is Eric Carly and I'm Gary McNamara. All right. I thought this the other day when Sean Hannity did the interview with Lindsey Graham's sister. And she said, yeah, I would always, I'm paraphrasing here, but it's accurate. I always looked at Lindsay talking about everything foreign policy. And I said, what about all the domestic issues out there? And she said, that's what she wants to focus on. And all of a sudden I went, is there a problem here? Because, you know, his memorial's coming up. And then very short time before the August 11th primary, she now says she's running. Nobody has any idea where she stands on the issues at all.
11: Right.
10: We have no idea. It was initially she'll be in there for a few months to ensure this is what we were sold, that she's going to be in there and keep what he wanted to keep going, which was what Lindsey Graham's vision was of foreign policy.
11: Right.
10: And she's come out and said, no, now I'm going to run. And, you know, I think he talked way too much about foreign policy. I want to talk about all domestic issues. We have no idea where she stands at all. She has not been vetted at all as to what she actually believes. Byron York wrote about that, the unknown Darlene Graham. We don't know. We have no idea she stands on any issues.
11: Right. You know, you can't assume she's just going to come in and take over where he left off.
10: Right. And that's what that's what the Republican leadership, you know, told us. This is what's going to happen.
11: Right.
10: And then Trump said, I think she should run again. We have no idea where she stands on the issues.
11: Right.
10: None. Even after the Hannity interview, nobody has any idea. It's a very short time between now and August 11th, and nobody's going to comment any of her opposition.

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1: Oh, no, no, no.
0: Before the Lindsey Graham memorial.
1: No.
0: So it's like, there's a problem there.
1: Houston, we have a problem.

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8: We are on our radio. He's Eric Cronin. I'm Gary McNamara. So the most fascinating thing is when you actually put it together in just a sentence that only takes a couple of seconds. And that's in when you look at Mamdani's socialism, the communism, whatever. It's, you know, it's always sold through class warfare. It's for the working man.
9: Yes.
8: But the problem is the working man isn't the demographic that's supporting you. It's right. The rich elite.
9: Right.
8: And so you have to change the definition of the traditional working class that you were hoping to get the masses to support you in. But by saying that the working class is up to $1 million, you've just blown your opportunity to use class warfare. And so where do you go when only the rich elite, not only, but I mean the vast majority of the rich elite is where your support comes from, and you wouldn't win without them.
9: Right, right.
8: You've got to change all your definitions in order to promote class warfare, and it's tough to have economic class warfare when the person who is making $30,000 a year, you put in the same classification as the person making $1 million a year.
9: Right, exactly.
8: That's a tough political hill to climb.
9: Yeah, yeah. It's, you know, this is the problem. When you start going through the policies and trying to implement policies in these areas, and New York City is a great example of what the DSA wants to do, then you're going to find these limitations. This is why I think the DSA is trying to do it. You know, look, we want to do this nationwide, basically, so we can borrow money till no end. That's what they think we can do. But that's not going to work either.
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4: Good morning. Good morning, New Mexico. It's 5:31 on this Wednesday, the 22nd of July, 2026. From your New Mexico Honda Dealers News Desk, I'm Sultan Chani Salcedo, 96.3 News Radio KKOB. Right now in Albuquerque, 68 degrees here in downtown, the high today 92. Up in Santa Fe, it's 62 right now, and the high of 85 degrees. Well, Santa Fe Police Special Operations arrested Reese Jensen of Oklahoma yesterday after a Jensen shot at two police officers, Santa Fe police officers, at a Motel 6 on Cerrillos Road. Here's more from KKOB's Francina Walker.
5: Late Monday night, officers responded to the motel after a report of shots fired from a room on the second floor. Officers found the door to the room to have several bullet holes. After attempts to make contact with anyone inside the room, officers attempted to force entry but were shot at from inside the room. After several hours, SWAT was able to take Jensen into custody as he tried to escape. Jensen was booked on charges of aggravated assault against a peace officer, criminal damage to property, and negligent use of a deadly weapon. No officers were injured during the operation. Francina Walker, News Radio, KKOB.
4: KKOB News Time, 5:32. No new details on a shooting Monday night near Expo, New Mexico. Albuquerque Police continues their investigation of a shooting that happened Monday night that left a man dead, his body on the road there on Central and Louisiana, the 6900 block of Central. That happened around 10 p.m. on Monday night. To reports of a shooting outside the smoke shop in that area, officers located the man with injuries on the road, and the investigation continues today. Meanwhile, GPT maker OpenAI said that its artificial intelligence system hacked into another AI company on its own in what the company has called an unprecedented cyber attack. Here's more from KKOP's Mike Gabom.
6: AI startup Hugging Face said last week that it had detected an intrusion into its data processing systems that it suspected was caused by an AI agent autonomously acting on its own. OpenAI said the intrusion was caused by a combination of its AI models, including its newly released GPT 5.6 Sol and an even more capable model that is still being tested internally. OpenAI said its AI used stolen credentials and discovered a previously unknown vulnerability to access Hugging Face servers. Mike Gabe, News Radio, KKOB.
4: A complaint submitted to the Office of the State Auditor by Progress Now, New Mexico, alleges potential violations of the state procurement code. There's more from Jerry Wright.
0: That complaint also alleges a potential violation of the Governmental Conduct Act on the part of New Mexico Environment Department leadership in its dealings with Apaluma Inc., a company founded by former State Economic Development Secretary Alicia Keys. The complaint asked the OSA to examine whether Environment Secretary James Kenney directed agency staff to engage Apaluma outside of a competitive bidding process, and whether the professional relationship between Keys and Kenney, having served together under Governor Lujan Grisham, presented a conflict of interest. Jerry Wright, News Radio KKOB.
4: Well, the forecast for today looks like it's going to be a nice warm day, and do still continue to have some opportunities for afternoon or evening showers. Right now in Albuquerque, we have a temperature of 68 degrees here in downtown. Santa Fe, 62 degrees. And in Rio Rancho, it's 67. Stand by for the morning show with Bob Clark. Candy has a traffic update coming up next. I'm Sultan Chani Salcedo, 96.3 News Radio KKOB.
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11: Hi, everybody. Good morning. Bob Clark with you here. It's 5:35, 96.3 News Radio, KKOB. It's Wednesday, July 22nd, DC at the board. Candy's traffic coming up here in just a few moments. Good morning, DC. And good morning to you, Candy Cruz. How you doing this morning?
12: I'm doing all right, buddy. How are you?
11: How did Baloo's vet visit go yesterday?
12: Well, I was reassured by the vet that I'm doing everything properly and that I'm a good doggy mom.
11: Okay.
12: My dog just might be impossible. So we're trying a kind of a mix of things. He does not meet... I guess the things that I was concerned about with the immune, oh, what was it? What was it I said yesterday?
11: Immune deficiency, called? I believe, or something like that.
12: My brain's just farting out this morning because I've got so much nonsense going on already. Yeah, whatever we're going to test him for, he doesn't have the right symptoms for that. So she's pretty sure that's not it. I guess that attacks like certain areas of the mouth and eyes. Like it's certain parts of the body that usually attacks first. It's almost like dog lupus.
11: Okay.
12: She was describing it to me, and that's not where his symptoms are. So his symptoms don't match that, so we don't need to test that. There are options that are super expensive where we do like actual allergy testing like they do to people where they test for all the different allergies and find exactly.
11: Oh, that's expensive?
12: We're looking, it's just under $600.
11: Okay.
12: I did do kind of a...
11: But and your insurance wouldn't cover it because...
12: No, the insurance I have on them is emergency insurance.
11: Stuff. Gotcha.
12: Yeah,
11: gotcha.
12: So it covers swallowings, anything from dog fights or anything from getting hit by a car.
11: Which, by the way, is good... That's good insurance to have for Baloo.
12: Oh, it's already paid for itself.
11: Especially the
12: eating
11: stuff.
12: Yeah. Yes. 100%. 100%. Yeah. So I love that insurance. So yeah, that doesn't cover that. But and I'm not sure even if I had like the full insurance that it would cover like that
11: allergy
12: test. That's kind of a specialty thing. But I've done an allergy test with them before for like $60, where like you send a heron to this place and then he sends you back a list of the things he's, I don't know how legit that is, because $60 and $600 are vastly different numbers.
11: Yes.
12: So I feel like
11: one less zero.
12: I might have been taken for a little bit of a ride, but I'm gonna send, she asked me to send her the information that I got from that, and I still have that someplace, so I'm gonna forward that over to her so she can send it to her labs and see how legit it is. Okay. And get back to me. But for now, we're trying some different medications in combination with one another.
11: Okay.
12: I also ordered some weird, quirky stuff that I saw in a commercial that came in yesterday. So we're trying that as well.
11: Of course she did.
12: I'm at, you know, whatever gets them to happy. She seems to think that I might be overreacting a little bit. But this is kind of why I like to bring them in when they're, like, full-blown having an attack instead of like now where he's been on antibiotics and, you know, steroids for a week and a half and he looks like he's doing fine. So it kind of makes me feel like I'm kind of a
11: fibber. Well, that makes sense.
12: But absolutely. You know what I mean? It's the same
11: that
12: thing when you go to the doctor, you somehow are all better and the doctor looks at you like you're crazy.
11: Yeah.
12: But we're trying some different stuff. I've got, you know, fingers crossed, and I'm going to send her this new info, and we'll just go from there. It's just one of those things that we're just going to have to play by ear and just keep trying stuff till he's a happy camper.
11: Cast a wide net till the mystery is solved. Let's get an update on the start of our Wednesday traffic. Here's Candy Cruz.
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12: We don't have any accidents to worry about, but don't forget 528 is down to just that one lane north and southbound at Kim Road, so expect to see the slowdown there. Also, overnight construction has east and westbound Comanche completely blocked off under I-25. That's going to continue till about 6 this morning, so follow the detour and expect to see delays. I'm Candy Cruz with KKOB Traffic every 10 minutes on the 7s. If you see an accident, call the Traffic Tracker Hotline, 505-767-9167. I'm Candy Cruz from the 96.3 News Radio KKOB Traffic Center.
15: Good morning, New Mexico. A chance for scattered thunderstorms and showers this afternoon with higher rain chances in Santa Fe. 86 the high today, 92 degrees in Albuquerque. Isolated flash floods possible through the early evening. A low of 63 degrees tonight in Santa Fe, 69 degrees in Albuquerque. We'll have more on your extended forecast on KOAT.com.
11: Here in Albuquerque this morning, we do have a temperature of 67 degrees at 66 in Rio Rancho. Around the state this morning, 64 up in Farmington, at 69 degrees in Socorro, 60 in Grants. The temperature over in the East Mountains in Edgewood, also 60 degrees. And this morning up in Santa Fe, the temperature is 62. Candy, we'll have more traffic for you coming up at 547. Plus, this morning's news headlines are next on 96.3 News Radio KKOB.
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11: 5:45 is the time this morning in our news headlines. President Trump hosts the first ever meeting at the White House with the president of Lebanon as the U.S. war with Iran continues to escalate. Defense Secretary Pete Hegseth and General Kane testified before Congress on the $87 billion budget request to help fund the war. President Trump attends the dignified transfer last night in Dover, Delaware, for the two service members killed in Jordan last weekend. Pentagon identifies the third soldier who was killed in that Iranian drone attack on the military base in Jordan. An anti-ICE extremist charged with setting off an incendiary device outside of the federal building in New York City makes his first court appearance. Republican Congressman Andy Biggs wins the GOP primary for governor in Arizona and will face Democrat incumbent Katie Hobbs in November. Sierra County commissioners approve an 18-month moratorium on new data centers. APD releases more details on an officer-involved shooting that critically injured an armed suspect last month. APD investigating a third homicide in a 24-hour period. This one, a fatal shooting near Central and Louisiana. Man charged with stabbing to death his neighbor at an apartment complex near Eubank and Lomas makes his first court appearance and remains in custody in the murder trial of an Albuquerque man charged with a robbery turned killing back in 2017, ends with a hung jury. In sports, baseball, the Isotopes opened their homestand last night versus Round Rock with a 9-4 victory over the Express.
18: Come on. Albuquerque Isotopes.
11: Bob Clark along with Dale Cornelia Zoltan in the newsroom. Candy Cruise Traffic, 96.3 News Radio, KKOB. All right, we've got the TV ratings, the viewership numbers for the World Cup final, at least in the U.S. Anyway, in Spain's 1-0 win over Argentina, and it drew nearly 39 million viewers with a peak of about 52 million viewers, easily setting a new record for the most watched English language telecast in U.S. history. These were the numbers on Fox. Even the Spanish language broadcast brought in about 23 million people. So the number of viewers in the U.S. at more than $60 million. And it says here that the Spanish broadcasts on Telemundo were also very popular, even for non-Spanish speaking viewers. And why not?
19: Oh, yeah.
11: It's just
12: the way they say goal.
11: Yes, exactly. The broadcasters on Telemundo are incredibly entertaining.
12: And even if you don't know what they're saying.
11: And there's only one word you need to understand.
19: Yeah.
11: Goal!
19: That's it.
11: Yep.
12: The most important word in soccer.
11: So Fox averaged about 7.7 million viewers overall for the more than 100 broadcasts during the 5 weeks of the World Cup. On Fox, FS1, and Tubi. And that is up from about 3.5 million in 2022 and 2.7 million in 2018. Of course, with the World Cup here in North America and most of the games in the U.S., it was much more time zone friendly for viewers in this country than it is when it's in other parts of the world. And they also make note that it really is, it's probably even, the number of viewers is probably even much bigger than the numbers that they released yesterday, because they do say even though Nielsen has expanded its measurement system to try to get a more accurate count for watch parties, it really is still a challenge to figure out exactly how many people were watching in group settings.
12: Yeah, I can imagine that.
19: Yeah, like at bars and
11: absolutely.
19: Watch parties.
11: Or yeah.
19: If you have 100,000
12: house parties.
19: People on the street.
11: Or at your neighbor's
19: exactly.
11: house.
12: Yeah. Yeah.
11: Or just at your
12: closet.
11: Neighbor's house.
19: Yeah.
11: The global numbers for the World Cup have not been released yet. FIFA, I think, will be getting those out. But they were projecting for the entire World Cup that there would be 20-plus billion views across all platforms.
19: Wow.
11: For the World Cup. But we'll see what their final numbers say when they get those out. Let's get an update on traffic. Now here's Candy Cruz.
12: Well, right now it doesn't look too bad. No crashes out there. Don't forget, 528 is still down to one lane north and southbound at Kim Road, so expect to see a slowdown there. Also, that overnight construction has east and westbound Comanche completely blocked off under I-25, and that'll continue till 6 o'clock this morning. I'm Candy Cruz with KKOB Traffic every 10 minutes on the 7s.
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15: Good morning, New Mexico. A chance for scattered thunderstorms and showers this afternoon with higher rain chances in Santa Fe. 86 the high today, 92 degrees in Albuquerque. Isolated flash floods possible through the early evening. A low of 63 degrees tonight in Santa Fe, 69 degrees in Albuquerque. We'll have more on your extended forecast on KOAT.com.
11: Here in Albuquerque right now, we do have a temperature this morning of 67 degrees. It is 66 in Rio Rancho, and 62 is the temperature right now up in Santa Fe. 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

0: The Dow was up 385 points. S&P was down 66. And NASDAQ was up 329 points. The futures are down across the board a little bit so far this morning. Dow futures are down points. S&P is down 33 points. And NASDAQ is down 288 points. And we'll have the opening numbers for you at 7:43 this morning. We'll do our stock and business update with Lee Munson from Portfolio Wealth Advisors. 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And oil prices continue to go up right now. As of this morning, Brent crude price, which is the global benchmark for oil, nearly $95 a barrel now. So that's up over $20 more than it was less than 2 weeks ago, as the war with Iran and between the U.S. basically escalating back to full-out war. And WTI crude, which is the price we get, West Texas Intermediate, for our New Mexico oil, that's at about $87 a barrel this morning. Gas prices, of course, continuing to climb as well. The giveaway that we have for you every morning this week, we'll continue with that. Two tickets to go see Darius Rucker in concert this Friday night out at the First Financial Credit Union Amphitheater. And we'll give those tickets away for you this morning at around 8:24. And, of course, you can purchase tickets for this show or any of the shows coming up at the amphitheater. Just go to livenation.com. Great job, Lobos fans. Our sweet deal yesterday, which is the annual two-season tickets for the price of one sweet deal for Lobo football. Sold out.
1: Yep. The X factor.
0: Yes. Now, in years past, the turquoise section options, which were a little cheaper, and you could get two-season tickets for $99, those tickets usually have sold out, but not like immediately like they did yesterday. And then the silver section tickets, where you can get two-season tickets for $139, those take a few extra days, if you will, to sell out. They sold out yesterday apparently as well.
1: Nice.
0: So that's very nice.
1: Telling you, it's the X factor.
0: Well, sure, but
1: his enthusiasm is contagious.
0: Well, no, it certainly is. But the thing is, I'm glad our sweet deal sold out. But overall, they're still tracking well below their goal for season tickets heading into this season. So Lobos fans need to get on it. They were hoping to sell about 15,000 tickets, 15,000 season tickets, and they're probably at about 5 to 6 so far at this point.
2: Say.
0: But that doesn't change the reality of what you were talking about in terms of Coach Jack and his popularity. It's just that, you know, Lobos fans are like, well, it's only mid-July still, right? Don't have to worry about buying season tickets.
1: Yeah.
0: It's the land of mañana.
1: It really is.
0: Candy Cruise. But in terms of the sweet deal yesterday.
3: I think that's so funny. People, Well, it's not too early. No, I love the way you did that.
0: No, they're home
1: even
0: opener.
1: Concert tickets, too. I've talked to promoters get really nervous doing shows here because people get tickets like day
0: town.
1: Of.
0: Yeah. A lot of people will wake up on that Saturday of Labor Day weekend, September 5th, and go, Lobo football?
1: I think I'll do that.
0: All right, let's 5:57. Let's get an update. We'll have a brand new sweet deal for you coming up later this week on Friday, too, so stay tuned for details on that. Here's Candy with traffic at 5:57.
1: Well, we don't have any crashes, but 528 is still down to one lane north and southbound at Kim Road, so expect to see a slowdown there. Also, overnight construction has east and westbound Comanche blocked off under I-25. That continues till around 6 this morning, so hopefully that is getting cleared up. I'm Candy Cruz with KKOB Traffic every 10 minutes on the 7s. If you see an accident, call the Traffic Tracker Hotline, 505-767-9167. I'm Candy Cruz from the 96.3 News Radio KKOB Traffic Center.
4: Good morning, New Mexico. A chance for scattered thunderstorms and showers this afternoon with higher rain chances in Santa Fe. 86 the high today, 92 degrees in Albuquerque. Isolated flash floods possible through the early evening. A low of 63 degrees tonight in Santa Fe, 69 degrees in Albuquerque. We'll have more on your extended forecast on KOAT.com.
0: You're in Albuquerque right now with mostly clear skies. We do have a temperature of 67 degrees at 66 in Rio Rancho. Elsewhere around the state, 63 up in Farmington at 69 degrees down in Socorro. 60 is the temperature in Grants, 59 in the East Mountains and Edgewood. And right now up in Santa Fe, the temperature in the capital is 62 degrees. 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
7: From ABC News. I'm Sherry Preston. A missile alert sounding in Bahrain, and Saudi Arabia is warning its citizens living near the Persian Gulf to seek shelter. That is the U.S. and Iran exchange fire for an 11th straight night. ABC's Martha Raddatz has more on the questions surrounding a possible end to the conflict.
8: At the White House, our Mary Bruce pressing President Trump about what comes next.
9: Mr. President, there are no signs that Iran is ready to stop fighting. So what is the plan? Is the plan to just keep bombing until they give up?
10: There are no signs. Why do you know something that I don't know?
9: Well, they continue to attack our allies and kill Americans.
8: Trump insisting that the Iranians want to meet, something he has said many times before.
10: Until they're ready to meet in a meaningful way, we have no interest.
8: 18 service members have now died in this conflict, including those four killed since Friday.
7: Today, the president attends the dignified transfer of their remains at Dover Air Force Base. The price of Brent crude oil once again pushing above $94 a barrel, and now Houthi rebels in Yemen are threatening oil tankers in the region. The Gulf Coast bracing for Tropical Storm Bertha to make landfall over southern Louisiana. ABC's Victor Oquendo's in New Orleans.
11: We met residents preparing to secure their homes, loading up on sandbags. They have been through their share of storms in New Orleans. They tell us they'd rather be prepared than caught off guard. As Bertha approaches, some of those gusts could top 35 miles an hour. The heaviest of the rain will be south of us. Some areas could see 6 inches, and that could lead to flooding. We'll likely see some thunderstorms as well. 1 to 4 feet of storm surge is possible.
7: Flash flooding and strong storms in the Northeast causing damage to cars and homes, leading to at least 2,000 flight cancellations. More than 6 months after his capture, ousted Venezuelan President Nicolas Maduro and his wife, Celia Flores, will appear in a Manhattan courtroom today. They're pushing to have the drug trafficking charges they are facing thrown out. You're listening to ABC News.
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5: 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Right now in Albuquerque, we have a temperature of 68 degrees in the downtown area, looking for a high of 92. Up in Santa Fe, we have a temperature of 62 degrees, and the high today up in the capital city of 85. An Albuquerque man will face over 170 years in prison after his conviction for sexually abusing a child. Arturo Zamora was accused of abusing a girl who was 12 years old and continued that abuse until she was 15. The victim had been threatened by Zamora not to reveal the abuse. Eventually, she told a friend, and her mother was notified, who then notified police. Zamora faces 174 years total in prison, and sentencing will take place at a later date. An update this morning regarding the disappearance and death of a woman who was kidnapped during a carjacking in Rio Arriba County. On July 13th, human remains were discovered near the Cordova transfer station. On Friday, the Office of the Medical Investigator positively identified the body as Jeanette Salazar. The official cause of death is still pending. Her death is related to an incident that happened days earlier on July 9th. A man called police saying he had been shot during a carjacking and that his girlfriend, Salazar, was still inside the vehicle when it was taken. That same day, New Mexico State Police Investigations Bureau arrested Danny Trujillo and Marcus Romero, both charged with multiple felonies. The State Police Investigations Bureau continues the investigation into this case, but it has now positively identified the remains of that of Jeanette Salazar. KKOB News Time, 6:04. Evacuations were ordered for parts of Zuni Pueblo due to the emergency conditions caused by flash flooding in the area yesterday afternoon and evening. Also, heavy flooding was reported again in the Gallup area during heavy storms that hit the west part of New Mexico yesterday. According to the Zuni Pueblo, residents of the Ojo Caliente, Pia Mesa, Riverbed Drive, St. Anthony, Old Gallup Road, Chavez Circle, and State Highway 53 Quarter were ordered to be evacuated to the Zuni Community Center. This morning, the situation is a little bit better, but there still remains a section of the area which is still affected by power outages. And PNM keeps or has reported this morning that crews are continuing to work to restore power in that location. New Mexico Department of Health officials presented the most recent figures from the department's Maternal Mortality Review Committee to a legislative health committee this week. Here's more from KKOB's Mike Abel.
13: The report cites mental illness, particularly substance abuse, as the biggest contributing factor to 74 pregnancy-related deaths of New Mexico mothers between 2018 and 2023. More than three-quarters of the patients who died in that period had no prenatal care or unknown prenatal care. The review committee noted that more than 97% of those 74 deaths in that six-year period were preventable. Committee Chair Representative Liz Thompson said she fears that mothers with drug addictions will opt out of prenatal care to avoid losing custody of their babies. Mike Gaba, News Radio, KKOB.
5: Stand by for more of the morning show with Bob. Candy has a traffic report also coming up next. Meanwhile, in Rio Rancho right now, it's 69 degrees. Santa Fe, 62 and 68 here in downtown Albuquerque. At 6:06, you're up to date. I'm Sultan Chani Salcedo, 96.3 News Radio, KKOB.
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18: 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APD investigating three homicides that happened basically over a 24-hour period. And disturbing and, quite frankly, very sad details emerging in one of them. We'll have that for you coming up in just a moment. But first, let's get an update on traffic and weather together every 10 minutes here on 96.3 News Radio KKOB. Good morning, Candy Cruz. How's rush hour looking so far this morning?
19: So far, so good. No crashes out there. 528 is still down to just one lane north and southbound at Kim Road. So that is going to cause a bit of a slowdown. But right now, everything doesn't look too bad. I'm Candy Cruz with KKOB Traffic. Every 10 minutes on the sevens.
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22: Good morning, New Mexico. A chance for scattered thunderstorms and showers this afternoon with higher rain chances in Santa Fe. 86 the high today, 92 degrees in Albuquerque. Isolated flash floods possible through the early evening. A low of 63 degrees tonight in Santa Fe, 69 degrees in Albuquerque. We'll have more on your extended forecast on KOAT.com.
18: Here in Albuquerque right now, we do have a temperature this morning of 66 degrees. It's also 66 in Rio Rancho, and 62 is the temperature right now up in Santa Fe.
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18: More flooding, Bob Clark, along with Dale Cornelius, Zoltan of the Newsroom, Candy Cruz Traffic, 96.3 News Radio, KKOB. Well, at least in Albuquerque here yesterday, we did get some of that monsoon activity roll through. Got cloudy, got windy. We just didn't really get any rain out of it. I mean, there might have been some rain, I guess, that fell late last night or into the early morning, but not much.
19: I got some really good rain yesterday.
18: You did?
19: Yeah.
18: You did?
19: Yeah.
20: Wow.
18: Okay.
20: I didn't get any
19: almost
20: rain.
19: Almost too much rain, wow. Some might say.
18: Interesting.
20: Oh, I was talking to John in our sales department. He said lots of rain on the west side.
18: Overnight. Yesterday?
20: Overnight.
18: Oh, yes. Overnight?
20: Yeah, overnight.
18: Oh, okay.
20: Overnight.
18: Yeah, well, yeah, we didn't get any up where we live. There might, because I didn't notice any damp roads or puddles or anything like that this morning.
19: Oh, yeah.
18: But I think most of the rain we did get, if any, in parts of town came over the evening hours.
20: As I was driving from northeast, I saw lightning in the far west distance. So I asked DC if he had seen any rain on his way in, and he said no. So
18: okay.
20: I don't know where that lightning was from.
18: Well, when did you get your rain, Candy?
19: We were getting some in the daytime, we got some in the early evening, and we got some overnight.
18: Wow. Okay, well, that's good.
20: That's awesome.
19: Yeah.
18: Because you're
19: my roof leaking again. So.
18: You haven't been getting much of the rain in recent monsoon activity.
19: Yeah, so that's a nice surprise yesterday, except for the dogs wouldn't go out, any of them, so that was a whole, like, rigmarole.
18: Okay. Well, we've got more chances for monsoon rains, but they are adjusting the days. Now, tomorrow is the next chance they say we have a really good shot at some monsoon rains, and then they originally were saying Friday, now they're saying Saturday, probably. So Thursday and Saturday. So either way, keep it coming. I'm certainly glad you got some rain,
20: yeah.
18: Candy Cruz.
20: Again, flooding out in the Gallup, and then Zuni Pueblo had to have evacuations because of all the flooding they were getting.
18: Oh, yeah, no. We're getting to that here in just a moment, because that was a huge story yesterday. But I was watching Channel 7 during the 5 o'clock news, and our buddy Byron Morton, the chief meteorologist over at KOAT-TV Channel 7, was talking about the monsoon flows that were impacting New Mexico yesterday, and he referred to it as a counterclockwise swirl.
20: Is that something out of Baskin Robbins or something? That sounds like a new Bluebell ice cream.
19: Oh, that's fantastic.
18: That's from the. That's also a Seinfeld reference, too.
20: Yeah, there you go. Yeah.
18: You have to look that one up.
19: Awesome.
18: But yeah, and for Gallup yesterday, and Zoltan, you were mentioning the second time in less than a week. They just absolutely got hammered.
20: Right.
18: And flash flooding impacting Gallup and parts of McKinley County, and also the Zuni Pueblo. Road closures, evacuations there for the Zuni Pueblo. Power outages, no question about it. And the storms dropped anywhere from, depending on where you were, from a half an inch to 2 inches of rain in a very short amount of time, which means the arroyos and low water crossings were overwhelmed. Flash flood warnings across western McKinley County as well. Up, you know, a little north of Gallup, but also in northwest New Mexico, Farmington is having a much better monsoon season this year than they've had in recent years. They've already got more than a half an inch so far. So that's certainly good news for them because they need it. Mm. They have just been absolutely parched in the Four Corners area. In fact, I might be exaggerating a little bit, but the more than half an inch they've received so far this monsoon season might be more than the last two or three monsoon seasons combined.
0: Oh, wow.
18: Yeah.
0: Wow.
18: It's just been it's just been horrible for them up there. But now the problem is, of course, you get too much too soon. You go without for a long time, and then all of a sudden you get these torrential downpours. And that's what creates a lot of the flooding issues as well. But Gallup streets, and they were basically like swimming pools.
0: Yeah.
18: For most of the day yesterday because of the flooding that they had last week. So the water really didn't have anywhere to go. And parts of Gallup, they were saying, actually received up to 3 inches of rain. And their lack of infrastructure and water lines and drainage canals really coming to the forefront with these recent torrential rains. So we're going to have more on that from our TV news partner, Channel 7, coming up after the news at 6:30. And we also do have a little bit more on the severe flooding down in the Las Cruces area on Monday. Some of those numbers are coming in now. And there were parts of Las Cruces that got up to 2 inches of rain. Again, localized, very heavy, and, downpours in a very short window. But much of the flooding and much of the rain was falling in the University Park and MSU main campus area. Also, the East Mesa and Northeast Las Cruces, Mesilla, Picacho, San Pablo, and then neighborhoods that were draining down toward the Rio Grande as well. So they had some flooding issues down in Las Cruces there on Monday. Well, we've got some homicide issues here in Albuquerque. Three murders in basically a 24-hour period that the Albuquerque Police Department investigating. They do have one suspect in custody for one of them. This was a stabbing that happened in an apartment complex near Eubank and Lomas. Very bizarre details and quite frankly, just very sad in terms of what went down here. But the 39-year-old man has been arrested by APD, and he is charged with killing his upstairs neighbor, stabbing her to death over a dispute regarding water dripping onto his patio.
19: Oh, I heard about this. This is the stupidest thing.
18: Oh, my God.
19: It's so
18: senseless. Michael Kane is the 39-year-old. He's charged with murder and evidence tampering. And the woman he's accused of murdering, 22-year-old Esmeralda Romero. And this happened at the Albuquerque Encore Apartments, again, right there in the area of Eubank and Lomas. According to police, the suspect, King, complained to the apartment management about water spilling from Romero's patio down onto his patio, one floor below.
19: The dog bowl, I guess.
18: Kane then argued that Romero returned. You know, and they basically they were both going to the apartment management office to file complaints against each other. And then at one point when Esmeralda was leaving to go back to her apartment, an employee there saw Kane running out of the parking lot, running up to her, taking her down to the ground and stabbing her multiple times.
19: Ridiculous.
18: He got up and then ran away. But eventually he called 911 and admitted to the stabbing, and police were able to find him. He turned himself in, and they took him into custody.
19: This is the stupidest thing.
18: She was only 22 years old.
20: Yeah.
18: And the neighbors there at the apartment just said that she was just such an incredibly sweet and smart young lady.
19: Unbelievable.
18: And water dripping down from her patio onto his is what sparks all of this.
19: It's asinine.
18: It really is. So he's apparently made his first appearance in court yesterday and remains in custody. There'll be a detention hearing for him coming up in district court over the next few days. So we'll certainly keep you on top of the details on that case. All right, before we get to traffic, the third of the four free drive-in movie screenings that are happening at Balloon Fiesta Park this summer between the city and the county, they partnered up on this. Another showing tonight, and it's the movie Clueless.
19: Okay.
0: Oh, that's awesome.
20: As if.
19: That's a cute movie.
18: So there'll be food trucks on site there as well. It's in the east parking lot of Balloon Fiesta Park. And you can either enjoy the movie from inside your vehicle. They'll have the instructions there on how to access the audio. But they also are encouraging people to bring, you know, their own chairs, their lawn chairs or what up. And then they have a designated area near the movie screen where you can sit there as well. So gates will be opening at 6 o'clock tonight. And then the movie will be starting at 8 o'clock this evening. So they'll still have one more drive-in feature at the Balloon Fiesta Park before school begins for APS students on Friday, August 7th. So this will be Wednesday, August 5th, so 2 weeks from today. And we just actually mentioned this movie the other day, Sandlot.
19: Oh,
18: wow. Will be the feature.
19: Nice. That's such a great movie.
18: Oh, it really is.
20: Yeah, awesome movie.
19: With a wonderful dog. The cutest dog.
18: He slobbers a lot.
20: Yeah.
19: And it reminds me of Lunchbox.
18: So you're talking about the dog that the neighbor James Earl Jones who was played by James Earl Jones.
19: Yeah, the Mastiff
18: dog, who would steal all the baseballs.
0: Yeah. Hercules.
18: Yeah,
20: Hercules.
18: There yep. you go.
19: He's beautiful. Beautiful.
18: Yes.
19: He does remind me of Lunchbox a lot. That's one of the reasons I love that movie.
18: Love the hole where he was sticking all of these baseballs, little pile of baseballs there.
0: I love that.
18: All right, let's get an update on traffic. Here's Candy Cruz.
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19: Well, we got our first accident reported. This is going to be north of the city, though. I-25 northbound in San Felipe. Traffic is still really light, so we're not seeing any major delays there. And don't forget, 528 is still down to just one lane north and southbound at Kim Road, so expect to see a slowdown there. I'm Candy Cruz with KKOB Traffic every 10 minutes on the 7s.
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22: Good morning, New Mexico. A chance for scattered thunderstorms and showers this afternoon with higher rain chances in Santa Fe. 86 the high today, 92 degrees in Albuquerque. Isolated flash floods possible through the early evening. A low of 63 degrees tonight in Santa Fe, 69 degrees in Albuquerque. We'll have more on your extended forecast on KOAT.com.
18: Here in Albuquerque right now, we do have a temperature this morning with mostly clear skies, 67 degrees at 66 in Rio Rancho, and 62 right now is the temperature in Santa Fe. All right, stay tuned. Coming up later this morning around 8:24, that'll be your chance today to win two tickets. Go see Darius Rucker in concert this Friday night at the First Financial Credit Union Amphitheater. You can purchase tickets online, livenation.com. Our sweet deal from yesterday, for Lobo football, two season tickets for the price of one. Both the turquoise section and silver section sold out. So thank you very much, Lobos fans, for taking advantage of that sweet deal. We still have a previous sweet deal that's available for Calibers Youth Camps, and they still have two more camps, one that starts tomorrow and then one next Tuesday as well. These are two-day camps, 10 a.m. to 2 p.m. each day. Lunches provided ages 8 through 12. And you can get all of the details and purchase anytime. Just click on the Sweet Deal logo at newsradiokkob.com. And our news headlines for you this morning at 6:22. President Trump hosts his first ever meeting at the White House with the president of Lebanon as the U.S. war with Iran continues to escalate. Defense Secretary Pete Hegseth testifies before Congress, Senate Appropriations Committee, on an $87 billion budget request to help fund the war. President Trump attends the dignified transfer in Dover, Delaware last night of the two service members killed in Jordan last weekend. The Pentagon identifies the third soldier who was also killed in that Iranian drone attack on the military base in Jordan. Anti-ICE extremist charged with setting off incendiary device outside of the federal building in New York City makes his first appearance in court. Republican Congressman Andy Biggs wins the GOP primary for governor in Arizona last night and will face Democrat incumbent Katie Hobbs coming up in November. Sierra County commissioners approve an 18-month moratorium on new data centers. APD releases more details on an officer involved shooting that critically injured an armed suspect last month. APD investigating a third homicide in 24 hours, this one a fatal shooting near Central in Louisiana. A man charged with stabbing to death his neighbor in an apartment complex near Eubank and Lomas makes his first appearance in Metro Court, and he does remain in custody. The murder trial of an Albuquerque man charged with a robbery-turned-killing back in 2017 ends with a hung jury. In sports, baseball, the Isotopes opened their homestand last night with Round Rock with a 9-4 win over the Express. Those are your headlines right now on 96.3 News Radio KKOB.
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29: TJ Trout here this afternoon. Deb Holland has outraised Greg Hull 7-1. Does that matter? 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
18: All right, the stock market was up on Tuesday, yesterday afternoon at the closing bell. The Dow was up 385 points. S&P is up 66, and NASDAQ was up 329. The futures are down a little bit so far this morning across the board. Dow futures are down 93, S&P down 28, and NASDAQ futures are down 282 points. We'll have the opening numbers for you next hour. 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DC and Candy, before we get to traffic here, we have a rock and roll Hall of Famer birthday to pass along for you. Don Henley of the Eagles.
30: There you go.
18: 79 years old today.
19: Is he really?
18: Yes.
30: All right. Hanging in there.
19: I know. Way to make it.
18: Yeah, more than just hanging in there. Now, he has hinted that this year's run at the Sphere in Vegas and the Eagles tour, limited tour, will be the last year. But who knows when it comes to Russ. Although
19: they say a lot.
18: This could be true because, I mean, Vince Gill, I think, has also said that he's ready to kind of get back to his doing his own thing. And he's had a great decade, though, with the Eagles, man. No doubt about that. And we're looking forward. Carol and I will be in Vegas the weekend of September 18th. We'll be going to see the Eagles live at the Sphere.
19: Nice.
18: That weekend. So that trip is all set. Can't wait. Let's get an update on traffic. Now here's Candy Cruz.
19: Well, that earlier crash has already been cleared to the shoulder. No delays there. You do have 528 still down to just one lane, both north and southbound at Kim Road. That is still causing some issues. Watch out for that. Everything else looks great. I'm Candy Cruz with KKOB Traffic every 10 minutes on the 7s. If you see an accident, call the Traffic Tracker Hotline, 505-767-9167. I'm Candy Cruz from the 96.3 News Radio KKOB Traffic Center.
22: Good morning, New Mexico. A chance for scattered thunderstorms and showers this afternoon with higher rain chances in Santa Fe. 86 the high today, 92 degrees in Albuquerque. Isolated flash floods possible through the early evening. A low of 63 degrees tonight in Santa Fe, 69 degrees in Albuquerque. We'll have more on your extended forecast on KOAT.com.
18: Here in Albuquerque right now, we do have some scattered high clouds as we near daybreak. After some rain overnight in parts of Albuquerque, the temperature is 67 degrees at 66 in Rio Rancho, and 62 is the temperature this morning in Santa Fe. Stay tuned for the news next here on 96.3 News Radio KKOB.
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12: 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I'm Sultan Chani Salcedo, 96.3 News Radio, KKOB. Right now in Albuquerque, 70 degrees at the Sunport. Here in downtown, 68. The high today, 92. Up in Santa Fe right now, we have a temperature of 62 degrees. And we're looking for a high up in the capital city today of 85. Well, you can add Sierra County to the list of local governments in New Mexico to block any new data centers in their county. Yesterday, the county commission voted unanimously to implement the delay for the next 18 months. So far, Santa Fe and Socorro counties have also voted for a moratorium on data centers earlier this year. Meanwhile, down in Doñana County, construction continues on the massive Project Jupiter project. Those opposed to data center projects worry that they will use too much water and harm the environment. Those in favor say the opposite is actually true, and instead they will provide economic boom once operational. The city installed speed cameras in 2022, and more than 580,000 citations have been issued since then. Those who receive citations have options for their to pay them. Here's more from KKOB's Mike Aba.
13: Drivers who receive speed camera tickets can choose to pay a $100 fine or complete 4 hours of community service to resolve their citation. Volunteer opportunities to clear tickets include working at the Rail Yards Market, New Mexico Veterans Memorial, and Roadrunner Food Bank, as listed on the city's website. Lauren Pope, the media and marketing manager for the food bank, feels that community service can have a lasting impact, saying, quote, "We see someone come in for a citation, but then come back and volunteer with us because of the community, the folks that they meet, and the impact that they see." At this point, over 7,900 people have chosen the option to volunteer. Mike Gaba, News Radio, KKOB.
12: KKOB News Time, 6:33. Well, heavy rains continued for another day in the western part of New Mexico, particularly in the Gallup and McKinley County area, and that also included a good portion of Zuni Pueblo. Evacuations had been ordered in at Zuni Pueblo due to the emergency conditions, power outages, and flash flooding in the area. According to the Pueblo, all residents of the different locations, including Ojo Caliente, Pia Mesa, Riverbed Drive, Old Gallup Road, and State Highway 53 corridor had to be evacuated. Those were sent to the Zuni Community Center. The Pueblo of Zuni is also asking all community members to stay home and avoid all unnecessary travel until further notice. And PNM crews are aware of the outages and are continuing to reestablish power in the Pueblo locations. Meanwhile, here in Albuquerque, a Knob Hill neighborhood will soon get new lighting illuminating a key bike boulevard. The city of Albuquerque announced that solar lights will be installed along Silver from Yale to Girard. A total of 42 new lights will be installed in phases, with Girard to Columbia in phase one. Phase two will be Columbia to Cornell, and the third phase will be Cornell to Yale. The project is expected to take 8 weeks, and traffic in the area may be impacted during the installation process. Well, the Albuquerque Biopark has reported that its resident jaguar, Maya, has passed away. The big cat spent the last 12 years at the biopark and was euthanized last week after age-related health changes were affecting her quality of life. Maya arrived in Albuquerque in 2014 and became a fan favorite, being the only jaguar at the zoo. The care from the biopark staff in recent years helped Maya live to over 20 years old, longer than the average life expectancy for jaguars in accredited zoos. Stay tuned for more news coming up in about 30 minutes. And for News 24/7, download the News Radio KKOB app from your Apple or Google Play Store. The Morning Show with Bob Clark continues. Candy also has traffic coming up next. Right now in Los Lunas, it's 65 degrees, 67 in Belen, 69 in Rio Rancho, 62 up in Santa Fe, and here in downtown Albuquerque, it's 68. At 6:35, you're up to date. I'm Sultan Chani Salcedo, 96.3 News Radio, KKOB.
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18: It is 6:35. Bob Clark along with Dale Cornelius Zoltan in the newsroom. Candy Cruz, traffic, 96.3 News Radio KKOB. As we were mentioning earlier, another big flooding day in Gallup yesterday. Second time in less than a week. Heavy rains causing flash flooding out in that area. And the community has just absolutely been hammered. And weaknesses, pre-existing weaknesses in their infrastructure out there, really have been exposed because of these two storms. And they're looking for a permanent fix. Here's the story from our TV news partner, KOAT TV, Channel 7.
2: We've been facing something we haven't seen in quite a while, is a lot of water coming through. Which is very nice, but it seems like it's a little bit overwhelming at times. We weren't really prepared for it.
3: The historic El Rancho Hotel says floodwaters made it into hotel rooms and the basement. However, the hotel didn't allow us to film those areas.
2: The two or three rooms wouldn't be so bad, but for us, it was our whole basement area that had flooded. So it takes us everything out. You know, we won't have any hot water.
3: As you can see, the historic Route 66, It's turning into what looks more of like a river. The water is up to my ankles, and this is what drivers are having to deal with here in Gallup this afternoon.
14: Be careful going eastbound. The 66 is all flooded.
3: We hopped in the truck with the mayor to see the flooding challenges Gallup is facing and what he says needs to change.
15: This year is one of the wetter years we've had in the last 15 years, and I think it's because El Nino is angry.
3: Gallup is facing a 1-2 punch. Historic flooding on one side and a water outage on the other.
15: It just so happens that the water got so saturated, the ground got so saturated, that our clays are expansive clays, and it moved, and it broke the 16-inch main transmission line that provides water to the south side of Gallup.
3: And while crews are working to fix the water line, the other issue, impossible to ignore, where all that water is supposed to go. The drainage system isn't up to par.
15: It's backwatering because it does not have the channel is full of debris, and I mean trees and vegetation.
3: It's a $30 million fix that he says is on the top of his list.
15: Channels, just concrete them all. get them all concreted so that we don't have all those obstructions and all that vegetation. But we need to get these fixed, or these storms are going to get worse and worse.
0: The mayor's job today, going out and capturing the roads that look like this one.
18: Driving through
15: We're
18: lakes.
15: Using all of the photos and all the pictures and this rain to work with the Army Corps of Engineers.
0: The city hoping to partner with the Army Corps of Engineers, the State Highway Department, and grant programs to help them pay for the project. The mayor says it could be a 25% city contribution, with the remaining costs coming from outside funding.
18: All right, that's the story from Channel 7.
19: Yeah, I was just watching some videos.
18: Man, oh, man.
19: That's some real flooding.
18: It really is. And
19: people
18: then, of course,
19: still trying
18: lots
19: to
18: of
19: drive
18: water.
19: Through that.
18: Well, and then adding to the problem is the fact that, obviously, as we mentioned, just, I mean, less than a week ago, they had similar flooding, big downpours. So the ground was still saturated from those storms.
19: Right.
18: And then yesterday, I mean, so the water just really didn't have anywhere to go. I'll give Peyton Spellacy credit, man, that at the very beginning of the story. I mean, she's standing out in the middle of this high water. And the torrential downpours are coming down on her. There, she looked like she was well prepared though to head out there to cover the story. She had big rain boots and
30: nice.
18: A rain jacket, but no umbrella.
30: No umbrella.
19: Well,
18: she had a hood. She had a hood on her rain slicker.
4: It kind of defeats the purpose if you're standing there with an umbrella when you're trying to really show what's going on.
18: You don't want to be too comfortable when you're out reporting on people being sopping wet. So that's a good point.
19: You should see look up some of the videos of people, the news reporters in Florida during hurricanes. It is ridiculous.
18: Oh, my God, yes. Like,
19: I can't believe some of them are still alive. They're holding on to things for dear life while being swept away almost. It's absolutely asinine.
4: Tying a rope to light poles so that they won't get blown away.
19: Yeah, it's bananas.
18: Someone who did a lot of reporting over the years, it is amazing how many times we're sent out in these treacherous conditions to tell people don't come out in these treacherous conditions.
19: Know, right?
4: Exactly.
19: Don't do exactly what I'm doing right now on TV.
4: Yeah. Exactly. Well, this is the reason why we're telling you not to go out.
18: All right. Let's get an update on traffic. Here's Candy Cruz.
19: Well, right now, we don't have any crashes to worry about. Don't forget, 528 is down to just one lane, north and southbound at Kim Road, as that construction continues. So watch for a slowdown there. I'm Candy Cruz with KKOB Traffic every 10 minutes on the 7s. If you see an accident, call the Traffic Tracker Hotline, 505-767-9167. I'm Candy Cruz from the 96.3 News Radio KKOB Traffic Center.
22: Good morning, New Mexico. A chance for scattered thunderstorms and showers this afternoon with higher rain chances in Santa Fe. 86 the high today, 92 degrees in Albuquerque. Isolated flash floods possible through the early evening. A low of 63 degrees tonight in Santa Fe, 69 degrees in Albuquerque. We'll have more on your extended forecast on KOAT.com.
18: Here in Albuquerque right now, we do have a temperature this morning of 67 degrees with scattered high clouds at 66 in Rio Rancho, and 63 is the temperature this morning in Santa Fe. 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
18: 6:45 is the time this morning in our news headlines. President Trump hosts his first ever meeting at the White House with the president of Lebanon as the U.S. war with Iran continues to escalate. Defense Secretary Pete Hegseth testifies before the Senate Appropriations Committee on an $87 billion budget request to help fund the war. President Trump attends a dignified transfer in Dover, Delaware last night of two of the service members killed in Jordan last weekend. The Pentagon also identified the third soldier killed by the Iranian drone attack on that military base in Jordan. That happened last Friday. Anti-ICE extremist charged with setting off incendiary device outside of the federal building in New York City makes his first appearance in federal court. Republican Congressman Andy Biggs wins the GOP primary for governor in Arizona yesterday and will face Democrat incumbent Katie Hobbs in November. Sierra County commissioners approve an 18-month moratorium on new data centers. APD releases more details on an officer-involved shooting that critically injured an armed suspect last month. APD investigating a third homicide in about a 24-hour period, this one a fatal shooting near Central and Louisiana early yesterday morning. A man charged with stabbing to death his neighbor at an apartment complex near Eubank and Lomas makes his first appearance in Metro Court and remains in custody. He'll have a detention hearing in district court coming up in the next few days. And the murder trial of an Albuquerque man charged with a robbery turned killing in 2017 ends with a hung jury. In sports, baseball, the Isotopes opened their series at home last night versus Round Rock with a 9-4 victory over the Express.
31: Albuquerque Isotopes.
18: No word yet on how many hot dogs were consumed by the fans for Dollar Hot Dog Night out at the game.
19: Sure, it was
18: last evening. All right, dogs versus cats. Some numbers for you. U.S., the number of pet dogs, 87 million. The number of pet cats, 76 million. That's a little closer than I thought it might be.
19: Well, you'd never really own a cat.
18: They own you. They run the show.
19: They kind of do what they want.
18: Boy, isn't that the truth? My God. Just in my short run-ins with Astrid every once in a while.
19: Little Assie.
18: My goodness. Anyway, this is a study from PetSmart, and it's just on cat people and cat-loving cities. And what they did was they looked at suburbs and mid-size cities. Well, they actually topped the list this year. But they looked at things like areas with the highest cat adoptions, spending on cat toys and treats. Another says here, pampering products for cats. Bit smart.
19: Oh, God. Like, they need more pampering. They pamper themselves.
18: Now, they just listed the top 25 cities, and that was it. And Albuquerque was not in that group. And in fact, what's interesting is outside of here are the top 10. Number one for a second straight year is Lexington, Kentucky. And then that's followed by Mount Juliet, Tennessee, Spokane, Washington, Plattsburgh, New York, Falls Church, Virginia, Daly City, California. Well, they said, you know, mid-sized cities at the top of the list this year. Yeah, some of these cities I've never even heard of. Alhambra, California, Plymouth Meeting, Pennsylvania, Fairless Hills, Pennsylvania, Clarksville, Tennessee.
19: Aw, Clarksville.
18: Grab that cat and take the last train to Clarksville. And then just outside of the top 10, Fort Collins, Colorado, at number 11. 17th was Springfield, Illinois, Sioux City, Iowa, and Evansville, Indiana. Now, when you look at the map overall, out in this part of the country, Fort Collins is by far the only city in this region that made the top 25. So, I mean, we're definitely in dog country, but no cities here in New Mexico, Arizona, Utah, Oklahoma, Texas. You can go all the way up through the Rocky Mountain region.
19: Right.
18: And Fort Collins, Colorado, the only city.
19: Hmm.
18: That's where they have like
19: that makes sense to me, though.
18: That's where they have like a really top-notch veterinary hospital?
19: Yeah.
18: In Fort Collins?
19: The university out there has an amazing program and an amazing, that's where we took Lunchbox for his specialized laser cancer treatments.
18: Yeah? Nice. But I think we're definitely in dog country.
19: Oh, 100%.
18: Yes, out in this part of the country. Let's get an update on traffic. Here's Candy Cruz.
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19: Well, we don't have any crashes to worry about, but don't forget 528 is down to one lane both directions at Kim Road while they continue to work on that water main. So watch for delays approaching the intersection. Everything else looks good. I'm Candy Cruz with KKOB Traffic every 10 minutes on the 7th. If you see an accident, call the Traffic Tracker Hotline, 505-767-9167. I'm Candy Cruz from the 96.3 News Radio KKOB Traffic Center.
22: Good morning, New Mexico. A chance for scattered thunderstorms and showers this afternoon with higher rain chances in Santa Fe. 86 the high today, 92 degrees in Albuquerque. Isolated flash floods possible through the early evening. A low of 63 degrees tonight in Santa Fe, 69 degrees in Albuquerque. We'll have more on your extended forecast on KOAT.com.
18: You're in Albuquerque right now. We do have scattered high clouds at sunrise this morning. The temperature is 67 degrees. It's also 67 in Rio Rancho. And the temperature this morning in Santa Fe is 63 degrees. All right, stay tuned later this morning around 8:24. Your chance today to win two tickets to go see Darius Rucker. 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And you can win those tickets this morning at 8:24. 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
0: All right, the stock market was up on Tuesday. Yesterday afternoon at the closing bell, the Dow was up 385 points. S&P was up 66 points, and the NASDAQ was up 329 points. This morning, the futures are down a little bit. Dow futures are down right now 63 points, 24 for S&P, and 257 for NASDAQ. We'll have those opening numbers next hour at 7:43. 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Bob Clark, along with Dale Cornelius, Zoltan in the newsroom, Candy Cruz, traffic, 96.3, News Radio KKOB. A 12-year-old girl from New Mexico is being featured in a Make-A-Wish segment coming up later today on SportsCenter on ESPN. ESPN and Make-A-Wish, they've been teaming up and celebrating their 20th anniversary of granting sports-related wishes through the My Wish series. And man, I'm telling you, if you've ever seen any of these stories, they are very emotional and well done as well. But being featured today is a girl by the name of Victoria. She is from Carlsbad, New Mexico, and she's battling a neurological condition. And her wish was granted to meet Fernando Tatis of the San Diego Padres.
2: All right.
0: So we're going to talk about that with Sarah Lister, who's president and CEO of New Mexico Make-A-Wish. She'll be joining us over the phone coming up at 8:05. Before we get to traffic here, and we were just talking about that PetSmart report on cat-loving cities, and while Albuquerque and no city in New Mexico is on the list, we probably could add Candy Cruz's house to that list with all of the homeless cats that you have hanging out.
3: I mean, love is a strong word.
0: And I use homeless, that word, very loosely, because once the cat's been hanging around for 2 or 3 years, it's no longer homeless.
3: It's still homeless. It's still homeless. I'm not taking, these aren't my cats. I'm just simply getting them.
4: They're not going anywhere.
3: Food and water.
0: No, they are not.
3: No. Well, some of them have disappeared. Like the only ones that really, I did see Trump Cat a couple times last week.
2: Oh, they have a name.
0: Nuggets.
2: They're yours.
0: If they're, yeah. Yes.
3: The massive nuggets.
4: They just take off.
3: Guy.
4: You know, they'll come back. They go, you know, roaming. But
3: Mr. Bowtie is gone. Mr. Bowtie Featherbottom.
0: All right.
3: The other ones I haven't seen, but yeah, it's just been Squeedy and Grayballs and Trump Cat.
0: Oh, that's really? It. Okay.
3: Yeah, all right,
0: here's Candy.
3: Here's
0: Candy with traffic at 6:57.
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3: Well, right now we don't have any crashes to worry about, but 528 is down to just one lane both directions at Kim Road while they continue to work on that water main, so watch for delays there. Everything else looks good. I'm Candy Cruz with KKOB Traffic every 10 minutes on the 7s.
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0: Here in Albuquerque, we are expecting a high temperature today of around 91 degrees. This morning at sunrise, it is 67 degrees with scattered high clouds. It's 67 in Rio Rancho, and right now the temperature up in Santa Fe is 64 degrees. 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
3: from ABC News. I'm Sherry Preston. As the U.S. and Iran exchange missile fire for an 11th straight night, President Trump travels to Dover Air Force Base, where he will attend the dignified transfer of remains of those killed in the war with Iran. ABC's Martha Raddatz has more on those confirmed to have died.
4: The Pentagon identifying the fourth soldier who died in the last week. She is 28-year-old Sergeant Angel Rampersat of Ozone Park, New York.
5: The plan is to just keep bombing until they give up?
6: There are no signs. Why, do you know something that I don't know?
5: Well, they continue to attack our allies and kill Americans.
4: Trump insisting that the Iranians want to meet, something he has said many times before.
6: Until they're ready to meet in a meaningful way, we have no interest.
4: 18 service members have now died in this conflict, including those four killed since Friday.
3: Today, the president attends the dignified transfer of their remains at Dover Air Force Base. The price of Brent crude oil once again pushing above $94 a barrel, and now Houthi rebels in Yemen are threatening oil tankers in the region. The Gulf Coast bracing for Tropical Storm Bertha to make landfall over southern Louisiana. ABC's Victor Okendo's in New Orleans.
7: We met residents preparing to secure their homes, loading up on sandbags. They have been through their share of storms in New Orleans. They tell us they'd rather be prepared than caught off guard. As Bertha approaches, some of those gusts could top 35 miles an hour. The heaviest of the rain will be south of us. Some areas could see 6 inches, and that could lead to flooding. We'll likely see some thunderstorms as well. 1 to 4 feet of storm surge is possible.
3: Flash flooding and strong storms in the Northeast causing damage to cars and homes, leading to at least 2,000 flight cancellations. More than 6 months after his capture, ousted Venezuelan President Nicolas Maduro and his wife, Celia Flores, will appear in a Manhattan courtroom today. They're pushing to have the drug trafficking charges they are facing thrown out. 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
10: 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I'm Sultan Chani Salcedo. 96.3 News Radio, KKOB, right now in Albuquerque. 70 degrees at the Sunport, 69 here in downtown. The high today, 92. Santa Fe, 63 right now, and a high today of 85 degrees. An Albuquerque man will face over 170 years in prison after his conviction for sexually abusing a child. Arturo Zamora was accused of abusing a girl who was 12 years old and continued until she was 15. The victim had been threatened by Zamora not to reveal the abuse. Eventually, she told a friend, and her mother was notified, who then reported it to police. Zamora will face 174 years total in prison, and his sentencing date will take place at a later date. No new details so far in that shooting that happened Monday night near Expo, New Mexico. Albuquerque police is investigating the shooting that happened Monday night around 10 o'clock in the area of Central and Louisiana, right by Expo, New Mexico. The APD officers responded to reports of a shooting outside of a smoke shop in that area, and they found the body on Central. Emergency responders declared him dead, and the investigation continues. You can now add Sierra County to the list of local governments in New Mexico to block any new data centers in their county. Yesterday, county commissioners voted unanimously to implement the delay for the next 18 months. So far, Santa Fe and Socorro counties have also voted for moratoriums on data centers earlier this year. Meanwhile, in Doña Ana County, construction continues on the massive Project Jupiter, and now a permitting process at the New Mexico Environment Department will be the latest dispute over the outsized emissions planned for a fuel cell power plant at the site near Santa Teresa. That proposed power plant would produce enough electricity to power several of the state's largest cities and is also expected to produce more greenhouse gas emissions than Albuquerque, Santa Fe, and Las Cruces combined. Those with Project Jupiter say that that is not the actual case. KKLB News Time, 7:04. Following the news earlier this summer that New Mexico Tech and developer Green Data had paused a proposed solar-powered data center in Socorro, Spaceport America has confirmed that it has held ongoing discussions on a possible project with Green Data since 2021. Here's more with Jerry Wright.
11: New Mexico Tech didn't pursue the project with Green Data, citing complications including available land that would be required and community concerns. The Spaceport said limited planning agreements are in effect with the developer, as well as reviews of electric and water usage. Public records show that Spaceport America Director Scott McLaughlin submitted an application for a sublease to the State Land Office, which manages state trust lands, seeking approval to rent land to Green Data Center developer Ethereum Inc. for $176,400 annually. Jerry Wright, News Radio, KKOB.
10: KKOB News Time, 7:05. Well, plans for a new outdoor amphitheater here in Albuquerque near Alexander and Montaño announced by Revel Entertainment. The small boutique venue is scheduled to be open by April next year ahead of the Women's World Cup matches. Owner and founder of Revel Entertainment, Daniel Chavez, plans to host free events for the community, movie nights, and pet-friendly events. The city's Environmental Planning Commission gave the project unanimous approval last week. Revel hopes to break ground on the new facility in the coming weeks. Well, stand by for more of the morning show with Bob Clark. We have traffic coming up next, also with Candy. You're the news brought to you by your New Mexico Honda dealers. Right now in Las Vegas, it's 63 degrees. In Belen, it's 67. 69 in Rio Rancho. And here in Albuquerque, 69 as well in downtown. I'm Sultan Chani Salcedo, 96.3 News Radio, KKOB.
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13: Hi, everybody. Good morning. Bob Clark with you here on 96.3 News Radio. KKOB APD investigating three homicides during basically a 24-hour period, and disturbing and really, quite frankly, sad details emerging in one of them. We'll have those for you in just a moment. But first, let's get an update on traffic and weather together every 10 minutes here on 96.3 News Radio KKOB. How's rush hour looking right now, Candy Cruz?
14: Well, it really doesn't look too bad. You do have an accident just reported on I-40 westbound just before you get to the river. So far, that's not causing any delays. Most of our heavy traffic's going the other direction. And don't forget, 528 is still down to one lane in both directions at Kim Road while they continue to work on that water main. So watch for congestion approaching that intersection. I'm Candy Cruz with KKOB traffic every 10 minutes on the sevens. If you see an accident, call the Traffic Tracker Hotline, 505-767-9167. I'm Candy Cruz from the 96.3 News Radio KKOB Traffic Center.
15: Good morning, New Mexico. A chance for scattered thunderstorms and showers this afternoon with higher rain chances in Santa Fe. 86 the high today, 92 degrees in Albuquerque. Isolated flash floods possible through the early evening. A low of 63 degrees tonight in Santa Fe, 69 degrees in Albuquerque. We'll have more on your extended forecast on KOAT.com.
13: You're in Albuquerque right now. We do have some scattered high clouds this morning. The temperature here in Albuquerque is 69 degrees at 67 in Rio Rancho and 65 right now up in Santa Fe.
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13: More flooding. Bob Clark along with Dale Cornelius, Zoltan in the newsroom, Candy Cruz traffic, 96.3 News Radio, KKOB. Well, we got some monsoon activity here in the Albuquerque area yesterday. Now, out where I live, and I think most areas of the city, it was just kind of windy and cloudy. Whatever rain we did get in many parts of the city didn't happen until overnight, which is fine. We'll take it anytime, anywhere. But, Candy, you were saying you actually got some rain up in the Foothills area there, yesterday afternoon, early evening?
14: Yeah.
13: Okay.
14: A pretty good amount. We got some overnight as well because my roof is leaking again.
13: Oh.
14: woke up to that this morning. But, so we definitely got rain, and it continued.
13: Well, thanks for the update on the roof. Now, how about them rain barrels? Did you get those back and working before the storm yesterday?
14: Well, the broken one, I got that halfway put back together. I've got to find my stupid pliers because since the screws broke in half, I've got to find a way to unscrew the other part. I got to get the pliers and untwist the other part to get the other part of the screw out because it won't just undrill out now. It's a big old fat mess, and all the boards are kind of warpy, so I might have to do some reconfiguring on this because some of these boards got kind of warped during the crash.
13: Sure.
14: The big platform crash. But I did get most of it put back together yesterday, so I think this is going to be salvageable. Nate went and bought me nice, strong screws that hopefully won't break as easily as these other wimpy,
13: good,
14: cheap screws.
13: All right, so monsoon season's hit and miss, so you got hit yesterday. Many parts of Albuquerque got missed, at least until that rain overnight. Although I didn't really notice anything out in my neck of the woods when I woke up this morning. But we've actually gotten a pretty good share of rain in recent days. So if we missed out, they do say that because there's been some adjustment now here in the Albuquerque area, according to the forecast, in terms of when our next best chances for monsoon rain. And they say Thursday. And they originally were saying Friday. Now they're saying Saturday.
14: Okay.
13: So Thursday and Saturday, although the temperatures this weekend are going to be a lot hotter than they have been. Now, out in Gallup, what they're dealing with continues to be severe flooding. In fact, two major events in less than a week. Again, yesterday afternoon, major flooding impacting Gallup and McKinley County, the Zuni Pueblo. There were evacuations that were ordered there as well. Multiple road closures, debris everywhere, drainage ditches and water line issues there in the city of Gallup as well. And they've gotten anywhere from a half an inch to 2 inches. Some reports of up to 3 inches of rain in parts of Gallup. And again, it was one of those storms where you're getting a lot of rain in a very short amount of time. And then also based on the fact that they had another storm just, again, less than a week ago, the ground there was already saturated. And they were already dealing with some water issues from that storm. So that just compounded. And it was a very slow drain to no drain in many parts yesterday afternoon as well. And we did hear of the severe flooding down in Las Cruces on Monday when they had slow-moving monsoon storms roll through there in eastern Las Cruces in Doniana County. Some more details on that. That was anywhere from an inch and a half to 2 inches of rain in parts of Las Cruces.
18: That's a lot.
13: Yeah, it is. No question about it. And again, just it all is coming down in a very short amount of time. So there was a lot of flash flooding going on there and a lot of pictures on social media in terms of what they were dealing with. The areas that were most impacted was over by the main campus along University Park there at NMSU, East Mesa, Northeast Las Cruces, Mesilla, Picacho, San Pablo, and then neighborhoods there toward the Rio Grande as well as they were dealing with some drainage issues also. Okay, as we know, APD is dealing with a lot of homicides here over the last day or two. In fact, during a 24-hour period, we basically had three homicides. And one of them, one suspect who's been arrested, and this deals with a fatal stabbing that happened in an apartment complex near Eubank and Lomas. And quite frankly, this is just a very bizarre, but more than that, it's just a very sad story about what happened to this young woman who was stabbed to death by one of her neighbors there, according to police. The man who's been arrested is 39-year-old Michael Keane, and he is charged with murder and also tampering with evidence. And then based on the information that the police have released, because he lived upstairs from the young woman who was stabbed to death, 22-year-old Esmeralda Romero. And this happened at the Albuquerque Encore Apartments, basically in that area of Eubank and Lomas. And according to police, Kane was complaining to an apartment manager employee about water spilling from Romero's patio down onto his patio. So the employee told him, all right, we'll try to take care of this for everybody. We'll try to work something out. But police said Kane then started an argument with Romero, returned to the leasing office to complain again, and then later waited outside after the employee repeated that they are going to handle this. Just everything will be fine. So Romero then also went to the office and told the employee that water sometimes drips down from her dog's bowl on her balcony, and that Kane accuses her of pouring water down on purpose onto her property, which she said was not the case. So Romero also reported that Kane had gone to her apartment and banged on the door while harassing her about the water.
14: What an ass.
13: So the employee then told Romero that, okay, we're in the process of trying to work things out. However, if it gets to the point where he is threatening you, certainly feel free to call 911. So as Romero left the office at that point, the employee said he saw Kane running up toward her from the parking lot and stabbed her multiple times.
14: Unbelievable.
13: And she fell to the ground and ultimately died. And then Kane apparently turned and walked away. And then he took off on foot and ran. And according to police, Kane later called 911, apparently admitted to the stabbing, and turned himself in. So he is in custody, made his first appearance in Metro Court yesterday. He remains in custody, of course, but there will be a detention hearing for him in district court. The police also found the knife that apparently was used as well. I don't know if there's more to this story behind the scenes, but it's just so incredibly senseless.
14: And enjoy jail, too, because they flood the cells all the time, buddy.
13: And the fact that she's 22, just 22 years old, and that the neighbors there in the apartment complex, that she was just such a sweet, young, smart woman. And for her life to be cut so short like that by a neighbor over a water dispute.
14: Unbelievable.
13: It really is. So we'll keep you updated on that story again. He made his first appearance in Metro Court. Next up is District Court detention hearing. That usually takes 3 to 5 days, so it either could be later this week on Friday or perhaps early next week as well. All right, before we get to traffic here, also want to remind you that the third and of four free drive-in movies happening tonight at Balloon Fiesta Park there in the east parking lot. And the gates will open at 6. This is something the city and the county have been doing the last couple of summers. And then it's Clueless, the movie Clueless tonight.
14: That's a cute
13: movie. Is being shown. And they say it will start promptly at 8. You can sit there and stay in your car and watch the movie. They also invite you to bring lawn furniture, you know, chairs or whatever you want to do. And they have a designated area set up right near the screen where you can do that as well. And then after tonight's showing, they'll have one more free drive-in movie at Balloon Fiesta Park. And that will be in 2 weeks right before the kids go back to school, which here in Albuquerque is Friday, August 7th. In Rio Rancho, it's Thursday, August 6th.
18: Yes, it is.
13: So Wednesday night, August 5th. And they're going to be, and this movie just came up on the show earlier this week when we had a movie topic. But Sandlot, just absolutely fantastic.
14: Wonderful movie.
13: Yep.
14: I assume Jack's seen that.
18: We watch it frequently, actually.
14: Yeah. Oh, wow. It's one of the best movies for kids.
13: That's timeless. And it's timeless. Together.
18: Yeah. Oh, yeah. 100%. Sure. I could watch it every day, to be honest. It's that good.
13: I've seen it multiple times.
14: It's so awesome.
18: Have I.
13: Yeah, even my two daughters, when they were young, they enjoyed watching The Sandlot.
14: Mm-hmm. Cisco too.
19: It's a great movie.
14: It really is.
18: Good film for people.
13: Let's get an update on traffic. Here's Candy Cruz.
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14: Well, we got one accident to report. It's on I-40 westbound between Rio Grande and the river. That's blocking off your right lane and shoulder. And don't forget, 528 is down to just one lane both directions at Kim Road while they continue to work on that water main. So expect that to cause delays. I'm Candy Cruz with KKOB Traffic every 10 minutes on the 7s. If you see an accident, call the Traffic Tracker Hotline, 505-767-9167. I'm Candy Cruz from the 96.3 News Radio KKOB Traffic Center.
15: Good morning, New Mexico. A chance for scattered thunderstorms and showers this afternoon with higher rain chances in Santa Fe. 86 the high today, 92 degrees in Albuquerque. Isolated flash floods possible through the early evening. A low of 63 degrees tonight in Santa Fe, 69 degrees in Albuquerque. We'll have more on your extended forecast on KOAT.com.
13: Here in Albuquerque, with high clouds and sunshine this morning, the temperature is 69 degrees. It's 68 in Rio Rancho, and 66 is the temperature this morning in Santa Fe. All right, coming up in about an hour, around 8:24, that'll be your chance today to win two tickets to go see Darius Rucker this Friday night in concert at the First Financial Credit Union Amphitheater. 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A previous sweet deal that's still available for Calibers, their youth camps, which have been underway throughout the summer. These are for ages 8 to 12, and they're two-day camps, 10 a.m. to 2 p.m. each day. Lunch is provided, and they still have two more camps on the schedule, one of them coming up tomorrow on Thursday, and then the final one will be next Tuesday, July 28th. And this sweet deal, you can get 50% off tuition for the youth camps. Normally, it would cost you $80. You can get it for $40. So go to our website and purchase anytime. Just click on the sweet deal logo at newsradiokkob.com. In our news headlines for you this morning, President Trump hosts the first ever meeting at the White House with the president of Lebanon as the U.S. war with Iran continues to escalate. Defense Secretary Pete Hegseth testifies before Congress on the $87 billion budget request to help fund the war. President Trump will attend the dignified transfer in Dover, Delaware today for two service members killed in Jordan last weekend. Pentagon identified the third soldier killed by that Iranian drone attack on the military base in Jordan last Friday. Anti-ICE extremist charged with setting off an incendiary device outside of the federal building in New York City makes his first court appearance in federal court. Republican Congressman Andy Biggs wins the GOP primary for governor in Arizona last night and will face Democrat incumbent Katie Hobbs in November. Sierra County commissioners approve an 18-month moratorium on new data centers. APD releases more details on an officer-involved shooting that critically injured an armed suspect last month. APD investigating a third homicide in 24 hours. This one, a fatal shooting near Central and Louisiana. Man charged with stabbing to death his neighbor at an apartment complex near Eubank and Lomas makes his first appearance in Metro Court. Will remain in custody at detention hearing coming up in the next few days in District Court. And the murder trial of an Albuquerque man charged with a robbery turned to killing nearly a decade ago, back in 2017. That ends with a mistrial because of a hung jury. In sports, baseball, the Isotopes opened their series versus Round Rock last night with a 9-4 win over the Express. Those are your headlines right now at 7:23 here on 96.3 News Radio KKOB.
2: When New Mexico wakes up, the news doesn't wait. 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
13: 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And with us on the program is our New Mexico real estate expert, Cheryl Marlowe. And Cheryl, I understand today you want to talk about the latest stats on real estate here in the greater Albuquerque area.
0: Absolutely. You know, in June, 1,283 new listings came on the market. Now, when you added that to the existing inventory and took away the sales, that leaves 2,148 homes on the market. Now, Bob, as I've been saying, the inventory of homes will continue to significantly increase over the next few months. Homes are in a price war and a beauty contest. The best-looking homes at the best value will be the winners in this new market.
13: So with more homes for sale, how do the pending and sold numbers look?
0: Now, closed sales are very stable from last June. They're just up 1%, so they're very stable. The most exciting statistic is in the pending sales. Pendings were up 20.6% from last June, with 1,031 homes going under contract.
13: Are home values continuing to go up?
0: Absolutely. You know, a lot of people think with this new market that homes still aren't appreciating. And as we've been predicting all year, they will see some minor appreciation. Now, right now, June over June, average sales price has increased 7.4%, and it is now at $454,000. And Bob, I just can't say it often enough. These changing market dynamics make it more critical than ever to have the experts at Marlow & Associates on your side.
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13: 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Cheryl Marlow with us here on News Radio KKOB.
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13: 7:26 is the time. Bob Clark, along with Dale Cornelius, Candy Cruz, Zoltan in the newsroom. We were mentioning the sweet deal for the youth camps from Caliber still available, with two more camp dates on the schedule for tomorrow and next Tuesday. I want to thank all of you Lobos fans, especially, who came forward yesterday and sold out our sweet deal yesterday. Two season tickets for Lobo football this coming season for the price of one. Turquoise section and silver section sold out yesterday, very, very quickly. So that's a great response. We typically do, in past years, if I remember correctly, we typically do get to the point where these season ticket sweet deals do sell out.
14: Right.
13: And it's usually the turquoise first, and then the silver section, it'll take a few days, maybe a week or two, before it gets to sold out. Both sold out very fast.
14: Awesome.
13: Yesterday. So we certainly appreciate that. Coming up after the news, and so does UNM, by the way. And remember, season tickets, very much available. Go to the ticket office at the Pit, or you can go to golobos.com, because they have a goal of selling 15,000 season tickets for the upcoming season. And the home opener will be September 5th against Central Michigan. ESPN and Make-A-Wish, they've been teaming up for about 20 years. And in fact, this is the 20th anniversary of working together to grant sports-related wishes for children who are dealing with illness and disease. And it's called My Wish. And these are really great. I don't know if you've seen any of these over the years, but these are really, they can be very emotional. They can really tug at your heartstrings.
18: Oh, yeah.
13: And excellent stories as well. And they air on SportsCenter. And the story that's airing today is for a 12-year-old girl from Carlsbad named Victoria. And she's battling a neurological condition. And Victoria had her wish granted through My Wish, ESPN, and Make-A-Wish to meet her favorite baseball player for the San Diego Padres, Fernando Tatis Jr. And in fact, it's already, you were saying, DC, I guess it's already aired this morning on some of the early sports centers, because you're saying it's available.
18: It's on their website, right?
13: It's on the website now. So you can actually take a look at it now if you want to on ESPN.com.
18: Correct.
13: Very good.
18: They did a fantastic job.
13: So Sarah Lister, President and CEO of Make-A-Wish New Mexico, she'll join us over the phone coming up after the news at 8 o'clock. Right now, here's Candy Cruz with traffic.
14: Well, we got a crash on I-40 westbound between Rio Grande and the river. That is still blocking your right lane and shoulder. You also have a crash in Rio Rancho at 528 and Sarah Road with mostly east and westbound delays. And don't forget that 528 is down to just one lane in both directions at Kim Road while they continue to work on that water main. So expect to see some slowdowns approaching that intersection. I'm Candy Cruz with KKOB Traffic every 10 minutes on the 7s. If you see an accident, call the Traffic Tracker Hotline, 505-767-9167. I'm Candy Cruz from the 96.3 News Radio KKOB Traffic Center.
15: Good morning, New Mexico. A chance for scattered thunderstorms and showers this afternoon with higher rain chances in Santa Fe. 86 the high today, 92 degrees in Albuquerque. Isolated flash floods possible through the early evening. A low of 63 degrees tonight in Santa Fe, 69 degrees in Albuquerque. We'll have more on your extended forecast on KOAT.com.
13: Here in Albuquerque right now, we do have a temperature, a mix of high clouds and sunshine at 70 degrees, 68 in Rio Rancho, and 67 is the temperature right now in Santa Fe. 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
10: Good morning, New Mexico. It's 7:30 from your New Mexico Honda Dealers News Desk. I'm Sultan Chani Salcedo, 96.3 News Radio, KKOB. Right now in Albuquerque, 70 degrees, the high today, 92. We do have a chance for those afternoon or evening thunderstorms or showers during different parts of the metro. Santa Fe today, a high of 85, and right now it's 66 degrees up in the city. Different. An update this morning regarding the disappearance and death of a woman who was kidnapped during a carjacking in Rio Arriba County. On July 13th, human remains were discovered near the Cordova transfer station. On Friday, the Office of the Medical Investigator positively identified the body as Jeanette Salazar. The official cause of death is still pending. Her death is related to an incident that happened days earlier on July 9th. A man called police saying that he had been shot during a carjacking and that his girlfriend, Janet Salazar, was still inside the vehicle when it was taken. That same day, State Police Investigation Bureau arrested Danny Trujillo and Marcos Romero, both charged with multiple felonies related to the carjacking. The additional charges could be filed as the investigation continues. New Mexico's Department of Health presenting the most recent figures from the department's Maternal Mortality Review Committee to a Legislative Health Committee on Monday, and it's very disturbing information with regards to pregnancies here in the state of New Mexico. More from KKOB's Mike Gabo.
13: Particularly substance abuse as the biggest contributing factor to 74 pregnancy-related deaths of New Mexico mothers between 2018 and 2023. More than three-quarters of the patients who died in that period had no prenatal care or unknown prenatal care. The review committee noted that more than 97% of those 74 deaths in that six-year period were preventable. Committee Chair Representative Liz Thompson said she fears that mothers with drug addictions will opt out of prenatal care to avoid losing custody of their babies. Mike Gaba, News Radio, KKOB.
10: KKOB News Time, 7:33. Doña Ana County has fired its county manager. In a unanimous vote, commissioners voted to end the contract of Scott Andrews. The termination is effective immediately, and his contract was terminated without cause, according to a news release by the county. As part of the terms of his contract and separation agreement, Andrews will receive 6 months' worth of his salary. He was hired back in 2024 by the Board of Commissioners, and at the time, the county said he brought with him more than 21 years of experience in public sector administration. So the county, Doña Ana County, now looking for a new county manager. Evacuations continue in the parts of the Zuni Pueblo due to the emergency conditions caused by flash flooding that happened yesterday in the Pueblo and in McKinley County. According to the Zuni Pueblo, residents in several areas, including Ojo Caliente, residents along State Highway 53 Corridor, Old Gallup Road, and others, are asked to continue their evacuation and go to the Zuni Community Center. The Pueblo of Zuni is also asking all community members to stay home and avoid all unnecessary travel until further notice. Power outages still continue in the area as PNM crews are still trying to restore power to the village, to the area of Zuni Pueblo and the southwest side of the village. Well, stand by for more of the Morning Show with Bob Clark. And traffic is also coming up next with Candy. As I've mentioned, the possibilities of some showers this afternoon continue in different parts of New Mexico and even here in portions of the middle Rio Grande Valley and the metro area. Right now in Las Vegas, we have a temperature of 63 degrees. In Belen, it's 67. Bernalillo coming in at 66. And downtown Albuquerque, it's 70 degrees. At 7:35, you're up to date. I'm Sultan Shani Salcedo, 96.3 News Radio, KKOB.
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13: 7:35, Bob Clark along with Dale Cornelius, Zoltan of the newsroom. Candy Cruz, who's up to something.
14: Traffic here. Mama is up to something, buddy.
13: 96.3 News Radio, KKOB. I've noticed throughout the morning you've been a little busy in between your traffic reports. See a lot of sneaking around.
14: A lot going on.
13: Including when we were in the news in the top of the hour at 7 o'clock, she pops her head in here. She goes, I understand there's a lighter in the studio in the coffee mug. I need it. I need to borrow it.
14: Burn it all down, Bob.
13: And I'm like, a lighter? Why would there be a lighter in the talk studio? But sure enough, there was.
3: Oh, there was.
13: Yeah. Sure, TJ uses it. But anyway. TJ. Candy wanted to use it to put a wax seal on an envelope.
14: Oh, yeah.
13: Because it's back, baby. The portrait of the hideous mystery woman. It's wrapped. And this was a card that's going to go along with it as it's being gifted to our colleague Eric Strauss.
3: Oh, okay.
13: Thanks to Karen and Mark.
3: That's what she was doing
13: Stuck
3: with
13: Lizard,
3: all that wrapping paper.
13: Stuck Lizard over the winery. They are formerly owners of Harris Jewelers.
14: Wonderful people.
13: And she donated $500 to Animal Rescue for Candy to give out and to purchase this painting. But she said under condition that it has to be gifted to Eric Strauss. So that's right. What you're doing this morning.
14: Correct.
13: All right. I was very impressed with how you worked that wax seal.
14: Oh, yeah, buddy.
7: I was, too. I was very intrigued.
13: This is obviously something.
14: Yes. Of wax seals.
13: Well, I was going to say, this wasn't your first time, I could tell.
14: Yeah, I've got even multiple different seals that I can use, depending on what it is that I'm sealing. But, yeah, I'm a big fan of it. I feel like I'm in Game of Thrones.
3: Yeah, I was just going to say that. Game of Thrones.
14: I'm going to train a crow to deliver my mail next, and then
13: we're
14: all set.
13: Now that you have the card for Eric with the wax seal, and the painting, which is gift wrapped, what's your next move now?
14: Put it in the mailroom.
13: Okay.
14: For him to see, to find.
13: Well, are you going to alert him that it's there? Because it's obviously not something you can just put in his mailbox.
14: I feel like you can miss it. I feel like it's pretty loud. Yeah, I don't think I need to alert him. It's massive and has his name on it, so.
13: Okay. Well, does he know that this is the transaction?
14: No, but he'll know. He'll have to walk by it.
13: No, but I mean, does he even know that to anticipate this?
14: No.
13: Okay, well, that could.
14: But the information is contained in the sealed envelope.
13: All right.
14: Instructions and everything.
13: I would have given him at least a heads up to make sure he knows this is for a good cause and his friend
14: all
13: Karen.
14: In the letter.
13: I know, but he has to get to the point where he's opening the letter before he knows.
14: Well, why wouldn't you? It's got a cool seal.
13: I guess.
14: It's got little raccoons on it. It's an adorable card. Got a tiger and some fuzzy bears.
3: So it basically has no clue of what this is going on right now with this.
13: Does it also include
14: that's the best way to prank. You can't give someone a heads up and then prank them.
3: That's a good point.
7: Hey, I'm going to prank you tomorrow.
14: Right, yeah.
3: I know, right?
14: Keep an eye out.
13: Well, I didn't realize this was a prank. Because
14: it's not a normal gift.
13: Well, I understand that, but it was, I mean, someone paid $500.
14: Well, it's, I mean, it's
3: I think that was a thing, is that she paid the $500 so that we would prank Eric.
14: Prank it to Eric, yeah. And then okay. Eric has to continue yeah.
13: She didn't
14: their
13: use
14: certain
13: the,
14: instructions.
13: She didn't use the word prank in her bid, but okay. Whatever.
14: I
13: it's all
14: I
13: you.
14: I collaborated with her a lot before we...
13: Gotcha.
14: Yeah, so she's told me exactly how she wants this presented to him
3: there
14: as far
3: go.
14: As the letter goes of what's to be said in there. And so we went back and forth. I gave her a draft even before I wrote it out so that, and, you know, let her do some tweaks and stuff. So this is all per her instructions
13: gotcha.
14: On how to do things.
3: Perfect.
13: All right.
3: Yeah.
14: I'm very accommodating, Bob.
13: Absolutely. That little piece of information right there might have been handy for me like 2 minutes ago.
14: Well, I'm only accommodating sometimes.
13: Exactly. Let's get an update on traffic. Here's Candy Cruz.
14: You didn't pay $500. All right, right now we are looking at the streets. Everything looks pretty clear. We do have crash cleanup on I-40 westbound between Rio Grande and the river. That is partially blocking your right lane and shoulder. Most of our heavy traffic's going the other way, so it's not causing any delays. Also, an accident reported in Rio Rancho at 528 and Sarah. Just congestion there, east and westbound. And 528 is down to just one lane both directions at Kim Road while they continue to work on that water main, so that is causing delays. I'm Candy Cruz with KKOB Traffic every 10 minutes on the sevens.
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15: Good morning, New Mexico. A chance for scattered thunderstorms and showers this afternoon with higher rain chances in Santa Fe. 86 the high today, 92 degrees in Albuquerque. Isolated flash floods possible through the early evening. A low of 63 degrees tonight in Santa Fe, 69 degrees in Albuquerque. We'll have more on your extended forecast on KOAT.com.
13: Here in Albuquerque, we do have a mix of high clouds and sunshine. The temperature is 71 degrees. It's 70 in Rio Rancho, and 68 is the temperature this morning in Santa Fe. We'll get you the opening numbers on Wall Street, and our stock update with Lee Munson is next on 96.3 News Radio KKOB.
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13: Now, the stock market was up on Tuesday. Yesterday afternoon at the closing bell, the Dow was up 385 points. S&P was up 66. And NASDAQ was up 329 points. We're flat and mixed as we get started today. Dow's up a little bit, 54 points. S&P is down 10, and NASDAQ right now is down 112 points. 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It's not just a... He is a financial, nationally recognized financial advisor, quoted in the Wall Street Journal, regular guest on Fox News, Fox Biz, CNBC, and Yahoo. And he's one of our own, living right here in the 505. Lee Munson, founder and chief investment officer of Portfolio Wealth Advisors. And this is one of these days where Lee Munson does more before 9 o'clock than most of us will do all day long. Lee, you're up in Los Alamos today, and you've already been on Fox Biz with Maria Bartiromo.
19: I have. You know, she wanted to talk a lot about the price of oil, how that's affecting interest rates. It's making long-term yields go higher, which I personally love because it gets it into that buy zone, right? When yields go up, it's like having a correction in a market. But Maria and I have this little pet project thing that we're obsessed with, and that's looking at the Chinese tech slump. And what's happening, you've got companies like Tencent, Alibaba. You know, I generally don't buy Chinese stocks, but you got to follow them. She and I were both yammering about how isn't that the canary in the coal mine for what the U.S. AI trade could look like 12 months from now. And I'll tell you what's happening over in China. They're using significantly cheaper models, and the companies that have built all this out are struggling to make any money, even with these cheaper models. So as we look at OpenAI, we look at Anthropic spending enormous amounts of money, hundreds of billions of dollars on this build-out. We're also hearing about companies talking about, you know, there's places in Silicon Valley who are saying, hey, we're going to use some of these cheaper Chinese models. It's a fraction of the cost. We'll save millions of dollars. And we're switching away from what we call frontier models, which is like Anthropic, OpenAI, which is, you know, ChatGPT or Google's Gemini. So it's a real issue. And then we touched a little bit about the Treasury Secretary talking about his idea that we're going to see 3% growth heading into the end of the year. I actually totally agree with it. I see amazing amount of business creation. I see amazing amount of AI productivity growth. So, you know, we're going to be threading that needle between inflationary pressures and then the eventual cost of AI starting to come down. So I would very much be cautious about the places making the AI platforms. And I would be much more interested in all the firms out there that are benefiting from what will be, as we've seen in China, ultimately a deflationary, cheaper AI in the future that's going to allow everybody to make more money, because this is America, Bob.
13: Now, did you appear with Maria while you were still here in Albuquerque before you left for Los Alamos, or were you in Los Alamos already?
19: No, I did it in my office.
13: Gotcha.
19: I have a TV studio inside my office, And then I jumped in the car and I raced up through Hayman's. I took the long way because, sometimes I make time. And it was a beautiful drive. You know, people haven't just driven up to Soda Springs or driven up to Hayman's recently. You should do it. It's this beautiful area and it's so close and we forget about it.
13: Yeah, and actually it was closed for an extended period of time earlier this month because of the Macaulay Springs fire. But it's all reopened now, so I'm glad you were able to use that back way up there. So, are you up there for business?
19: I've been using it.
13: It's not ski season.
19: It's not. No, I'm up here visiting some clients. You know, I do a good fair business. You know, a lot of people know me as a person who I do a lot of business with people who work at the labs down in Sandia, but I also have a lot of great clients up in Los Alamos. They've got a little bit different the pension system, a little bit different type of issues. Mostly I'm trying to jailbreak them out after retirement, and a lot of them want to move someplace and do all this. It gets complicated, you know, sell one house, buy another. So it's always fun to come up here. And then you have the people who like to stay up here after retirement. And so those are the people I'm meeting with today.
13: Absolutely. I have no doubt in a previous life, Lee Munson, you were the financial advisor for Oppenheimer.
19: Oh, yeah, that's exactly. I'm the reincarnation.
13: All right, Lee, we'll see you tomorrow.
19: Thank you.
13: All right, let's get an update on traffic now and weather together every 10 minutes. Here's Candy Cruz.
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14: Well, right now we don't have any accidents to report, but don't forget 528 is down to just one lane both directions at Kim Road while they continue to work on that water main. So watch for those delays. Everything else looks good. I'm Candy Cruz with KKOB Traffic every 10 minutes on the 7s. If you see an accident, call the Traffic Tracker Hotline, 505-767-9167. I'm Candy Cruz from the 96.3 News Radio KKOB Traffic Center.
15: Good morning, New Mexico. A chance for scattered thunderstorms and showers this afternoon with higher rain chances in Santa Fe. 86 the high today, 92 degrees in Albuquerque. Isolated flash floods possible through the early evening. A low of 63 degrees tonight in Santa Fe, 69 degrees in Albuquerque. We'll have more on your extended forecast on KOAT.com.
13: Here in Albuquerque this morning, we do have a temperature right now of 72 degrees at 70 in Rio Rancho. 69 is the temperature right now up in Santa Fe. Hey, another previous deal, sweet deal that's still available, especially with school starting up in the next few weeks. We still have deals available for 50% off tuition for new students at Calvary Christian Academy. So you can go to our website and get the details on that. And remember, the leadership of the school says they are always more than happy to set up an appointment for you to go see the school first before you end up purchasing and signing up your student for tuition for this upcoming school year. So go to our website and click on the Sweet Deal logo at NewsRadioKKOB.com. Coming up in about a half an hour, we'll have tickets to give away, two of them, so you can go see Darius Rucker this Friday night at the First Financial Credit Union Amphitheater, and that will be at 8:24 coming up. And, of course, you can purchase tickets LiveNation.com, but your chance to win coming up in about a half an hour. In our news headlines for you this morning, President Trump hosts the first ever meeting at the White House with the president of Lebanon as the U.S. war with Iran continues to escalate. Defense Secretary Pete Hegseth testifies before Congress on the $87 billion budget request to fund the war. President Trump will attend today the dignified transfer in Dover, Delaware, of two service members killed last week in Jordan at a military base there. The Pentagon identifies the third soldier who was killed in that Iranian drone attack in Jordan. Anti-ICE extremist charged with setting off an incendiary device outside of the federal building in New York City makes his first appearance in federal court. Republican Congressman Andy Biggs wins the GOP primary for governor in Arizona and will face Democrat incumbent Katie Hobbs in November. Sierra County commissioners approve an 18-month moratorium on new data centers. APD releases more details on an officer-involved shooting last month that critically injured an armed suspect. APD investigating a third homicide in about a 24-hour period. This one a fatal shooting that happened early yesterday morning near Central in Louisiana. A man charged with stabbing to death his neighbor at an apartment complex near Eubank and Lomas makes his first appearance in Metro Court and remains in custody. He'll have a detention hearing in district court in the next few days. And the murder trial of an Albuquerque man charged with a robbery-turned-killing nearly a decade ago in 2017 ends in a mistrial because of a hung jury. In sports, baseball, the Isotopes opened their series at home last night versus Round Rock with a 9-4 win over the Express. 7:53 is the time. Those are your headlines on 96.3 News Radio KKOB.
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3: All right, a very extensive study, brand new, just released recently by the University of Minnesota, and studying speeding around the country and just how much time, if any, speeding does save people when they are traveling throughout the day. Very interesting results on that. We'll talk about that coming up later this morning. Up next, we're going to have Sarah Lister, President and CEO of Make-A-Wish New Mexico. She'll be joining us today on ESPN on the Sports Center shows throughout the day. One of their My Wish, and they're celebrating their 20th anniversary, ESPN working with Make-A-Wish around the country, granting sports-related wishes. And today's feature is 12-year-old Victoria from Carlsbad, New Mexico, is battling a neurological condition, and she had her wish granted, meeting Fernando Tatis Jr. of the San Diego Padres. So we'll talk to Sarah about that and get an update on Make-A-Wish here in New Mexico right after the news. But first, here's Candy with a traffic update at 7:57.
4: Well, we just got a new accident reported on eastbound Coors Bypass. Looks like it's just east of 7 Bar Loop. So far, no major delays there. You also have a crash on I-40 westbound approaching Wyoming. That's blocking your right lane and shoulder. There's a large crate in the road on eastbound Paseo right near the river. That's going to be in the center lane. I'm Candy Cruz with KKOB traffic every 10 minutes on the 7s. If you see an accident, call the Traffic Tracker Hotline, 505-767-9167. I'm Candy Cruz from the 96.3 News Radio KKOB Traffic Center.
5: Good morning, New Mexico. A chance for scattered thunderstorms and showers this afternoon with higher rain chances in Santa Fe. 86 the high today, 92 degrees in Albuquerque. Isolated flash floods possible through the early evening. A low of 63 degrees tonight in Santa Fe, 69 degrees in Albuquerque. We'll have more on your extended forecast on KOAT.com.
3: We do have partly cloudy skies right now. The temperature is 72 degrees at 70 in Rio Rancho. Elsewhere around the state this morning, 68 is the temperature up in Farmington at 74 in Socorro, 64 in Grants at 65 degrees in Edgewood, and this morning up in Santa Fe. The temperature in the capital is 69 degrees. Stay tuned for the news. 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

0: Trump saying on social media this morning that for every ship shot at in the Strait of Hormuz, the U.S. will destroy one Iranian bridge or power plant. The warning coming after another wave of strikes overnight and after alerts were issued in Bahrain and Saudi Arabia. Today, the president attends the dignified transfer of remains at Dover Air Force Base for the four most recent soldiers killed in the war.
1: The wife of 30-year-old Sergeant Michael Swinton of North Carolina telling ABC News he was an amazing husband and father to his two young children. The father of 25-year-old First Lieutenant Tyler Feehan tells ABC, "Our hearts are shattered," calling his son and the others who were killed our heroes.
0: ABC's Martha Raddatz and Amon Jordan. This hour, the family of Nolan Wells is releasing the results of an independent autopsy conducted on the 18-year-old who died after attending a 4th of July boat excursion on one of Mississippi's barrier islands with friends. Family attorney Benjamin Crump.
2: Somebody saw something. Somebody knows something. There were almost 300, 400 people. Somebody knows something.
0: Police say Wells drowned. The autopsy by the family says the cause and manner of death are undetermined. Tropical storm Bertha taking aim at Louisiana's Gulf Coast. ABC's Victor Okendo in New Orleans.
3: We met residents preparing to secure their homes, loading up on sandbags. They have been through their share of storms in New Orleans. They tell us they'd rather be prepared than caught off guard. As Bertha approaches, some of those gusts could top 35 miles an hour. The heaviest of the rain will be south of us. Some areas could see 6 inches, and that could lead to flooding. We'll likely see some thunderstorms as well. 1 to 4 feet of storm surge is possible.
0: New data from the CDC shows a confirmed 4,173 lab-confirmed cases of cyclosporiasis. 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
5: 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Right now in Albuquerque, 70 degrees at the Sunport. Here in downtown, it's 71, looking for a high of 92. In Santa Fe right now, it's 68, looking for a high of 85 degrees. An Albuquerque man will face over 170 years in prison after being convicted for sexually abusing a child. Arturo Zamora was accused of abusing a girl who was 12 years old and continued until she was 15. The victim had been threatened by Zamora not to reveal the abuse. Eventually, she did tell a friend, and her mom was then notified, who reported it to police. A total of 174-year sentence is what Zamora is expecting to receive, and that sentencing date will take place later this month. No new details on a shooting Monday night near Expo, New Mexico. Albuquerque police investigating the shooting that happened Monday night that left a man dead near the smoke shop in front of a smoke shop on Central and Louisiana. Officers located the man with injuries in the road on Central. Emergency responders then declared him dead on the scene, and the investigation continues this morning. An update this morning regarding the disappearance and death of a woman who was kidnapped during a carjacking in Rio Arriba County. On July 13th, human remains were discovered near the Cordova transfer station. On Friday, the Office of the Medical Investigator positively identified the body as that of Jeanette Salazar. The official cause of death is still pending. Her death is related to an incident that happened days earlier on July 9th when a man called police saying he had been shot during a carjacking and that his girlfriend, Salazar, was still inside the vehicle when it was taken. That same day, State Police Investigations Bureau arrested Danny Trujillo and Marcus Romero, both charged with multiple felonies. The State Police Investigations Bureau continues to look into the case, and more details will be released as they become available. KKOB News Time, 8:04. Add Sierra County to the list of local governments in New Mexico to block any new data centers in their county. Yesterday, the commissioners voted unanimously to implement the delay for the next 18 months. So far, Santa Fe and Socorro counties have also voted for moratoriums on data centers earlier this year. Meanwhile, in Doñana County, construction continues on the massive Project Jupiter. Now, new information regarding a permitting process at the New Mexico Environment Department will be the latest dispute over the outsized emissions planned for a fuel cell power plant at the site. The proposed power plant would produce enough electricity to power several of the state's largest cities and is expected to produce more greenhouse gas emissions than Albuquerque, Santa Fe, and Las Cruces combined. Those that represent Project Jupiter say that it is actually less than what the rules are regulating right now. And so that hearing is supposed to be happening soon with the at the New Mexico Environment Department. Here in Albuquerque, Knob Hill neighborhood will soon be getting new lighting, illuminating a key bike boulevard. City of Albuquerque announcing that solar lights will be installed along Silver from Yale to Girard. A total of 42 new lights will be installed in phases from Girard to Columbia in Phase 1. Phase 2 will be Columbia to Cornell, and the third phase will be Cornell to Yale. The project is expected to take about 8 weeks. Well, coming up, more of the morning show with Bob Clark. Another traffic report coming up next with Candy. And right now we're looking at temperatures of 69 degrees in Las Vegas, 72 down in Belen. It's 68 up in Santa Fe, 71 in Rio Rancho. I'm Sultan Shani Salcedo, 96.3 News Radio, KKOB.
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8: 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Bob Clark with you here on 96.3 News Radio. KKOB 12-year-old Victoria from Carlsbad, New Mexico, being featured today on ESPN and their award-winning My Wish series, a 20-year partnership with Make-A-Wish to grant sports-related wishes to sick children. And we're going to talk about her story with Sarah Lister, who is the president and CEO of the Make-A-Wish New Mexico. She joins us here in just a moment. But first, let's get an update on traffic and weather together every 10 minutes here on News Radio KKOB. How's rush hour looking, Candy?
9: It's kind of a mess out there. We got some new accidents. One at Central and Four Hills Road with eastbound and northbound delays. You've also got a new crash at Coors and Rio Bravo where we're seeing an eastbound backup forming. You've got a crash eastbound on the Coors Bypass a little bit east of Seven Bar Loop. That's on the shoulder. It's not causing any issues. And a large crate in the road, eastbound Paseo right near the river. That's blocking off the center lane. I'm Candy Cruz with KKOB Traffic every 10 minutes on the 7s. If you see an accident, call the Traffic Tracker Hotline, 505-767-9167. I'm Candy Cruz from the 96.3 News Radio KKOB Traffic Center.
10: Good morning, New Mexico. A chance for scattered thunderstorms and showers this afternoon with higher rain chances in Santa Fe. 86 the high today, 92 degrees in Albuquerque. Isolated flash floods possible through the early evening. A low of 63 degrees tonight in Santa Fe, 69 degrees in Albuquerque. We'll have more on your extended forecast on KOAT.com.
8: here in Albuquerque right now with partly cloudy skies. We do have a temperature this morning of 73 degrees. It's 72 in Rio Rancho, and 70 is the temperature right now up in Santa Fe.
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8: Make-A-Wish, Bob Clark, along with Dale Cornelius, our producer, Zoltan in the newsroom, Candy Cruz, traffic, 96.3 News Radio, KKOB. ESPN and Make-A-Wish. This year is the 20th anniversary of those two teaming up for the award-winning series My Wish. And this features children in the Make-A-Wish program. And one of the kids being featured this week, in fact, the story is airing today on SportsCenter, 12-year-old Victoria from Carlsbad, New Mexico. And joining us now to talk more about her story. And we'll get a Make-A-Wish New Mexico update from her as well, Sarah Lister, president and CEO of Make-A-Wish New Mexico. Sarah, thanks for your time this morning. How are you doing today?
14: Great. Thank you for having me.
8: Hey, before we talk a lot about Victoria's story here and the health issues that she's dealing with and how this Make-A-Wish all came together for her with ESPN, for anyone who has seen these stories over the years, I mean, they're obviously, they really tug at your heartstrings. They're very emotional, but you can also tell there has to be quite a process that goes into granting these wishes and making everything just sort of work out perfectly. So tell us a little bit about how the connection was made between Victoria, Make-A-Wish New Mexico, and then getting her the opportunity to be on ESPN.
14: Yeah. So in New Mexico, we know that on average, there's 169 kids every year diagnosed with a critical illness. And so our goal at Make-A-Wish is to connect with each one of those children and help give them the gift of hope along their medical journey and let them remember that there's life outside of their diagnosis. And so right now we are granting about 110 wishes a year across the state. And really we know that there's more kids out there like Victoria who deserve a wish and would qualify for a wish. And so we are constantly working with medical professionals and folks around the state to identify those children who are going through these difficult times. And once we find those kiddos, we get the opportunity to really get to know them, mm-hmm. to talk to them about their likes and their interests, things that they wish that they could do that they never thought were possible. And so in the case of Victoria, she and her family are huge San Diego Padre fans. And in particular, she loves Fernando Tatis Jr. That's her favorite player. So when we got to interviewing her and talking to her about her one true wish, she let us know that it would be the opportunity to meet Fernando. And in doing so, every year ESPN partners with Make-A-Wish and identifies a handful of children across the country to feature in this series. And so we were really excited that Victoria's wish is one of those that they decided to highlight this year.
8: So Sarah, once you heard and once you got a chance to know Victoria and once you heard specifically what her wish is that when the wheels start in motion and you're thinking, okay, this would be a perfect opportunity for ESPN and Make-A-Wish and their stories to sort of get this and make sure this could happen? Is that how it worked?
14: Yes, we have amazing partnerships with sports organizations across the country, and we work collaboratively with Make-A-Wish America when we have children who want to meet their favorite celebrity or their sports heroes, and we figure out the best way to do that. And so with an organization like the Padres, they really go all out for our wish kids. It's not only going to a game, it's signing a player contract. It is getting to experience batting practice. It's having, you know, your own jerseys made and getting to tour the facility and meet the players. And in Victoria's case, they also let her throw out the first pitch. And so they really roll out the red carpet for our wish kids and give them a once in a lifetime experience that not only lasts for that day, but is something that they can look back on and remember as they continue through their medical process.
8: Sarah Lister, president and CEO of Make-A-Wish New Mexico, with us here on News Radio KQB. So Sarah, when did she get to travel to San Diego to meet Fernando Tatis and to tour the stadium and throw out the first pitch. How long ago did that happen versus the story which is now airing today on ESPN?
14: So Victoria's wish was granted on June 8th. So a little over a month ago, she and her family flew to San Diego and got to have this wish experience. And prior to that, we were very fortunate to work with ESPN to do a surprise wish reveal down in Carlsbad at the Caverns, because that is the area that Victoria is from. And so we were able to surprise her. She had never been to the Caverns before. We were able to take her and her family out to the Caverns. And when she went to the Caverns, they escorted her into a special room where there were folks there to cheer her on, and a special message from Fernando played, letting her know that her wish was coming true and he was going to see her the following week to have her wish granted.
8: So what's her reaction when all of this is unfolding right before her eyes? And I'm assuming this was all just a big surprise. She had really no clue, right, as to what was about to happen.
14: Yeah, so Victoria had a wonderful reaction. You never really know how kids of varying ages are going to react when you tell them something. But Victoria got emotional when she saw his message play on the screen. And then, as you will see in the segment today on SportsCenter, it is very sweet. She is just full of joy and excitement from the moment the limousine dropped her off at Petco Park. And she plays it pretty cool for a little while, and then Fernando walks out at batting practice, and she literally screams with excitement, drops everything that is in her hands, and just covers her face. She can't believe that she's actually getting the opportunity to spend time with him, and he asked if he could be the person to catch the ball when she threw out the first pitch. So he really wanted to have as much of an experience with Victoria as he could.
8: All right. Well, Sarah, hold on with me here, because I want to talk a little bit more about the health issues that Victoria has been dealing with up to this point in her very short life here on Earth. And then we'll give you an opportunity as well to let people know how they can volunteer or help out or donate with your efforts ongoing with the Make-A-Wish New Mexico program. But I do have to take a quick check of traffic and weather together every 10 minutes here on 96.3 News Radio KKOB. Candy Cruz, what's the latest with Rush Hour?
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9: Well, we got a new accident reported on I-40 eastbound approaching the interchange. That's on your right shoulder. It's really not causing any issues. You've also got a new crash at Coors and Rio Bravo with eastbound delays forming. There's a new crash at Central and Four Hills Road with eastbound and northbound delays. You've got a crash eastbound on the Coors Bypass just east of 7 Bar Loop. That's been moved to the shoulder. And a large crate in the road. This is eastbound on Paseo near the river. Looks like that's blocking off the center lane. I'm Candy Cruz with KKOB Traffic. Every 10 minutes on the sevens. If you see an accident, call the Traffic Tracker Hotline, 505-767-9167. I'm Candy Cruz from the 96.3 News Radio KKOB Traffic Center.
10: Good morning, New Mexico. A chance for scattered thunderstorms and showers this afternoon with higher rain chances in Santa Fe. 86 the high today, 92 degrees in Albuquerque. Isolated flash floods possible through the early evening. A low of 63 degrees tonight in Santa Fe, 69 degrees in Albuquerque. We'll have more on your extended forecast on KOAT.com.
8: Here in Albuquerque, we do have partly cloudy skies this morning. The temperature is 74 degrees at 72 in Rio Rancho and 71 right now up in Santa Fe. Bob Clark here. We continue now with Sarah Lister, who's the president and CEO of Make-A-Wish New Mexico. And Sarah, I know obviously little Victoria from Carlsbad, she's been through an awful lot in her very short life up to this point. So tell us a little bit about the medical issues she's dealt with.
14: So Victoria was born with a neurological disorder, and then in addition to that, she's also suffered kidney failure. And so because of those different medical issues, currently she is not able to attend school as she would as a normal 12-year-old child because of her immune system being so compromised. And so Victoria's life, you know, is filled with lots of doctor's appointments and oftentimes hospital stays. But, you know, at the top of that list is being isolated from friends and peers and being able to participate in activities the way that we hope our kids can, and just live a normal life outside of a hospital. And so, you know, those are the things that our WISH kids struggle with day after day. I think we all got a taste of that during the pandemic when we realized what life was like when you had to be isolated because of issues with sickness and being immune compromised. But that's an everyday reality for so many WISH kids. And so our hope at Make-A-Wish is that we can come alongside these children and just give them an opportunity to set that aside for a while and really think about something that they didn't believe was possible could happen, and give them truly a gift of hope that lasts their lifetime.
8: And Sarah, I know obviously the overwhelming majority of wishes that you're able to grant through Make-A-Wish New Mexico obviously don't end up on a national stage like Victoria's on ESPN, but tell a little bit about the work that you do and how people can help in your mission.
14: Sure. We truly believe that the only way we're able to grant these wishes is through the support and help of our entire community. And oftentimes, after a wish is granted, one of the things that we hear so often from our WISH kids is that they can't believe that complete strangers came together to do this for them. They are in awe that so many people would think about them and would want to be a part of it. And so every day across the state, we are getting to do things for children that sometimes you hear about and sometimes you don't. But the impact it has on that individual child, as well as their family, their friends, their medical providers, really does make a giant, giant impact on our state. Kids have so many different types of wishes. You know, Victoria's wish was to meet her favorite baseball player, but we have kids who wish to go on trips because they've never seen the ocean, or we have children who wish to have bedroom makeovers, or they want to build their own computer. And so really, a child's wish is as big as their imagination. And we work all the time with different individuals, organizations, companies through, you know, donations as well as in-kind contributions to make these wishes happen, because we are responsible for raising all of the money to grant wishes in New Mexico here in our state. And we have been very fortunate that our community is very generous in making sure that we never have to make a child wait for their wish.
8: Sarah, I know there are an awful lot of people that are involved in this entire network when it comes to Make-A-Wish from start to finish. But as the president and CEO, I know you certainly don't take credit solely, for sure, but I can't imagine what it must be like to have a job where you show up every day and you end up putting the smile on the face of a young child who's dealing with a critical illness.
14: I am truly blessed to have the position that I do. I am every day amazed by our WISH kids, their siblings, their families, what they go through. And I think that is why I encourage so many people to get involved with Make-A-Wish, because I think when you get to be a part of a wish, it changes you forever. It makes you realize that there is still so much good in this world, and that you can be a part of that, and that you can help affect real change in the life of a child, whether you happen to have already known them or not.
8: Sarah, what's the website? Where can people get more information?
14: You can go to newmexico.wish.org, and we are also on all the major social media channels at Make-A-Wish New Mexico.
8: Sarah, thank you very much, and God bless the work that you and everyone with Make-A-Wish does every single day. We appreciate it.
14: Thank you.
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8: All right, thanks again to Sarah Lister, President and CEO of Make-A-Wish New Mexico. And again, their website, newmexico.wish.org. And the story featuring 12-year-old Victoria has already been airing on ESPN SportsCenter well throughout the day. And it is also available if you just want to go to ESPN.com. You can watch it there as well. And as DC can attest,
16: yes,
8: like all of the Make-A-Wish stories that air over the last 20 years, It'll kind of get you. It can get you.
16: I watched about 30 seconds on mute, and I'm just trying to hold it together.
8: On mute?
16: Yes.
8: Well, I mean, just Sarah joining us and telling us about Victoria's health issues and her critical illness that she's been dealing with since birth, and then to have the opportunity to have her wish come true and be featured on ESPN. Absolutely fantastic.
9: Those are the strongest kids.
8: Yeah. Yes. Before we get to Candy's traffic report here, I want to give away the tickets for Darius Rucker. He's performing Friday night. So two tickets to the seventh caller at 243-3333, and he'll be performing at the First Financial Credit Union Amphitheater. You can purchase tickets online as well at LiveNation.com. 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
9: We have four accidents right now. You got a crash northbound on Coors at Las Estancias Drive. That's just causing a slight delay. You've also got a crash at Coors and Rio Bravo with a backup going eastbound. You've got a minor accident on I-40 eastbound approaching the interchange. That's already been moved to the right shoulder. And a crash at Central and Four Hills Road with northbound and eastbound delays. I'm Candy Cruz with KKOB Traffic every 10 minutes on the 7s.
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9: If you see an accident, call the Traffic Tracker Hotline, 505-767-9167. 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
10: Good morning, New Mexico. A chance for scattered thunderstorms and showers this afternoon with higher rain chances in Santa Fe. 86 the high today, 92 degrees in Albuquerque. Isolated flash floods possible through the early evening. A low of 63 degrees tonight in Santa Fe, 69 degrees in Albuquerque. We'll have more on your extended forecast on KOAT.com.
8: Here in Albuquerque right now, we do have partly cloudy skies. The temperature is 75 degrees. It's 73 in Rio Rancho and 71 right now in Santa Fe. And congratulations, Charles of Albuquerque. 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
5: 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From your New Mexico Honda Dealers News Desk, I'm Sultan Chani Salcedo. Right now in Albuquerque, we have a temperature of 72 degrees here in downtown, looking for a high today of 92. And in Santa Fe, we have a temperature of 71 degrees, looking for a high today of 85. Well, good news as New Mexico's unemployment rate dropped in June to 4.8%, a slight drop from the previous month. Despite the monthly improvement, the rate remains higher than the 4.0% in June of 2025 and is still higher than the national unemployment rate of 4.2%. Private sector employers accounted for the majority of those gains, adding 9,300 jobs, while public sector employment declined by 1,300 jobs. The job growth was higher in private education and in healthcare services. Well, Doñana County has fired its county manager in a unanimous vote. Commissioners voted to end the contract of Scott Andrews. The termination is effective immediately, and his contract was terminated without cause, according to a news release by the county. As part of the terms of his contract and separation agreement, Andrews will receive 6 months' worth of his salary. He was appointed back in 2024 by the Board of County Commissioners, and at the time, the county had said they had brought him in due to his 21 years of experience in public sector administration. Add Sierra County to the list of local governments in New Mexico to block any new data centers. The county commission voted yesterday unanimously to implement the delay for the next 18 months. Santa Fe and Socorro counties had also voted for a moratorium so far this year. Meanwhile, in Doñana County, construction continues on the massive Project Jupiter, while a permitting process at the New Mexico Environment Department will be the latest dispute over the outsized emissions planned for a fuel cell power plant at the site near Santa Teresa. Following the news earlier this summer that New Mexico Tech and developer Green Data had paused a proposed solar-powered data center in Socorro, Spaceport America has now confirmed that it has held ongoing discussions on a possible project with Green Data. Here's more from KKOB's Jerry Wright.
21: New Mexico Tech didn't pursue the project with Green Data, citing complications including available land that would be required and community concerns. The spaceport said limited planning agreements are in effect with the developer, as well as reviews of electric and water usage. Public records show that Spaceport America Director Scott McLaughlin submitted an application for a sublease to the State Land Office, which manages state trust lands, seeking approval to rent land to Green Data Center developer Ethereum Inc. for $176,400 annually. Jerry Wright, News Radio, KKOB.
5: KKOB News Time, 8:34. Here's an interesting story with regards to AI. ChatGPT maker OpenAI says that its artificial intelligence system hacked into another AI company on its own in what the company has called an unprecedented cyber incident. Here's Mike Gabo with more.
22: AI startup Hugging Face said last week
1: that it had detected an intrusion into its data processing systems that it suspected was caused by an AI agent autonomously acting on its own. OpenAI said the intrusion was caused by a combination of its AI models, including its newly released GPT 5.6 Sol and an even more capable model that is still being tested internally. OpenAI said its AI used stolen credentials and discovered a previously unknown vulnerability to access Hugging Face servers. Mike Gaba, News Radio, KKOB.
2: Well, stand by for another news update in about 30 minutes. The morning show with Bob and Candy continues. Traffic is also coming up next. Right now in Las Vegas, it's 70 degrees. We have 71 in Bernalillo, also in Rio Rancho. And in Santa Fe right now, it's 68. We have 71 here in downtown Albuquerque. At 8:35, you're up to date. I'm Sultan Chani Salcedo, 96.3 News Radio, KKOB.
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8: It's 8:35, Bob Clark along with Dale Cornelius Zoltan in the newsroom, Candy Cruise Traffic, 96.3 News Radio KKOB. All right, here's a little teaser of the My Wish story airing on ESPN today for 12-year-old Victoria from Carlsbad.
23: Years ago, her parents got the heartbreaking news at a prenatal screening. Victoria would have to face a major health challenge.
24: It's called spina bifida. They were saying she wasn't going to be able to walk. She wasn't going to be able to live a proper life. They told me that her head was going to be weird. It was scary.
23: Spina bifida is a genetic condition in which the spine and spinal cord fail to close during pregnancy, leading to mobility and development issues.
8: Yes, I mean, my goodness. You can see where this is going.
9: Yeah.
8: My goodness. Every time I have seen one of these stories, and, you know, they've been airing, this is the 20th anniversary. So they've been doing these stories for a long time. Chris Connolly is, and he actually really made his name back in the day on MTV.
16: Yes, he did.
8: Mm-hmm. Right? And in fact, I believe he was the person who broke the news nationally of Kurt Cobain's death, of his suicide. So that's sort of what kind of launched him into being sort of a national media figure.
9: Yeah.
8: And he is, he's with ABC, which also owns ESPN. They're all owned by Disney. So he does some crossover work for ABC News. And then also he does these stories specifically. The My Wish stories for ESPN. And they're just so incredibly well done.
16: Yes, they are.
8: They really are. And then, of course, the stories themselves are always just heartbreaking. And the fact that...
2: So sitting in the control room during SportsCenter and running these stories, imagine the reactions inside the... And these are large control rooms at ESPN. And it's like...
8: Yeah,
2: all over the control room when we all would first see these stories. They're just amazing. The department, the division of ESPN that does these they're just an incredible group of people that put these things together.
8: Because I mean, the way these stories, the formula is, you know, they kind of lay out the backstory here, mm-hmm. and then build up to the moment where the child hears and finds out about their wish being granted, and then the execution of the actual wish itself. And as Sarah Lister said, it was June 8th when they traveled to San Diego. And the fact that she even got to throw out the first pitch.
16: That's unreal.
8: At the ball game.
2: Yeah.
8: I can only imagine, Zoltan. Because we talked a little bit about yesterday when we were talking about ESPN layoffs and a couple of the people that you knew from the time that you worked there. But what was specifically your position? Were you a producer or
2: So the title is still coordinating producer.
8: Gotcha. Okay.
2: But when you translate that, nobody really knows what that means. So I would when I tell people, I say, you know how there's an executive producer in local news? That's basically what it was. So I was the coordinating producer of that particular SportsCenter show at that time of the day.
8: Yeah.
2: So you know, SportsCenter runs all day long, and so I would just be in charge of one.
8: But that's great. That's a great story. I mean, when you're talking about the My Wish series and the fact that you know, you're sharing with us that, boy, people back in the control room see. And And I'm sure many of you, were you seeing these stories for the first time when they aired, or sometimes, did you have an opportunity to pre-screen them?
2: Yeah, we would pre-screen them just to make sure. You know, when we in our pre-show meetings,
8: mm-hmm.
2: we would pre-screen them, but that didn't make a difference.
8: No, that's what I'm saying.
2: We see them,
8: you could be seeing it the second or right, the third time.
2: Yeah, and then a lot of times, but I would say the majority of the folks in the control room, whether they're audio or the technical director or an associate producer or whatever, they would have seen it for the first time.
8: Yeah. So, I mean, because a lot of these stories of the critical illnesses that these kids are dealing with, they can be very heartbreaking, but then these stories always end up being inspiring.
2: Yes.
8: Always.
2: Yes.
8: And Chris Connolly just,
2: yeah,
8: he does a great job, and he's not someone who is just, you know, given a script back at the studio to record the audio. I mean, he travels with the crews. He's the one doing the interviews with the parents and the children and things like that. He just does an absolutely fantastic job.
2: Well, for them to actually come down to videotape this in Carlsbad at the caverns, I mean, that's just, you know, that's just an investment that ESPN obviously is. Very to them, it's very important to put in.
8: Well, this
2: to
8: is,
2: put these things together.
8: Yeah, I mean, this is a benchmark feature that they do every single year. And I, you know, again, thanks to Sarah Lister for joining us, President and CEO of Make-A-Wish New Mexico. Again, the website is newmexico.wish.org. But you know, she had the opportunity to get to know Victoria's parents and Victoria, and when she hears the wish, it's kind of like, all right, I think this could be a perfect match for the Make-A-Wish series for ESPN. So the fact that she was able to help coordinate all of that and make this wish come true on such a grand scale for Victoria, absolutely wonderful work. 8:41, let's get an update on traffic. Here's Candy Cruz.
0: Well, we've got some crashes left out there. One northbound on Coors right as you're approaching Las Estancias Drive. That's just causing a slight delay. You've got another one at Coors and Rio Bravo with a backup eastbound and southbound. You have a minor accident on I-40 eastbound just before the interchange. That has already been moved to the right shoulder. And a crash at Central and Four Hills Road with congestion northbound and eastbound. I'm Candy Cruz with KKOB Traffic every 10 minutes on the 7s. If you see an accident, call the Traffic Tracker Hotline, 505-767-9167. I'm Candy Cruz from the 96.3 News Radio KKOB Traffic Center.
10: Expect scattered thunderstorms and showers this afternoon. Higher rain chances in Santa Fe, 86 the high today, 92 in Albuquerque. Temperatures dip to 63 in Santa Fe tonight, 69 in Albuquerque. We'll have more on your extended forecast on KOAT.com.
8: Here in Albuquerque right now, we do have a temperature of 75 degrees. It's 74 in Rio Rancho. 72 is the temperature right now in Santa Fe. 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
11: 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The news, the politics, the Lobos, the weather, the traffic, and whatever else has New Mexico fired up before noon. 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
8: So, you know, Victoria's story, which is airing today on ESPN SportsCenter, again, available. It's also available on ESPN's YouTube page as well, if you want to take a look at it that way. But the story that aired yesterday, and Candy, I think you'll like this one. A boy by the name of Ledger from Mississippi. He was diagnosed with leukemia at age 3, and he got to meet his favorite WWE superstar, Seth Rollins. And part of this Make-A-Wish was they created for him his own WWE superstar persona, Ledger the Great.
0: Oh, that's cute. What a cute idea.
8: That's another one I'm going to have to watch.
0: Aww.
8: I didn't see it yesterday when it aired on SportsCenter, so I'll have to watch it online.
0: And yeah, the wrestlers get a lot. I was watching a Hulk Hogan documentary. It was talking about how many he did a year when he was alive, obviously.
8: Seth Rollins is an interesting cat because he also appears on the NFL Network, doesn't he?
16: Yes, he does.
8: Along with his WWE stuff?
16: Yes, he does. Good Morning Football.
8: Good Morning Football, yeah. And then tomorrow's story is about a 16-year-old named Bailey from Tennessee who found new hope through a kidney transplant watching Tennessee Volunteers football. And she experiences a magical game day experience inside the Tennessee program with the players, coaches, and fans.
16: I bet that's
8: And, you know, that's the other thing, too. And Sarah mentioned this, that many of these professional sports franchises, especially when you're talking about the ESPN and their Make-A-Wish stories and My-Wish stories, I mean, it's always, you know, they're sports-related. And the individual players and the individual teams and college programs, they embrace this every single step of the way. They do whatever they have to do to make it happen when it gets to that point. So that's another important part in all of this. Were you are you familiar with Seth Rollins in terms of his WWE work?
0: No.
8: Okay.
0: Because I kind of boycotted wrestling after Hulk Hogan became a bad guy.
8: Well, he's no longer with us.
0: So. I know. But it's... I don't know anything about wrestling that's, you know, since then.
8: Oh, okay.
0: Yeah.
8: I always thought you were a WWE fan beyond just, I knew Hulk Hogan was your hero, but I thought you were.
0: Hulk earlier.
8: Yeah, okay. All right, so from that, okay, from earlier.
0: I like Brutus Beefcake, Hacksaw Jim Duggan.
8: Well, I'm not much of a current WWE person either. I mean, you're talking about when I was watching wrestling growing up as a kid, we're talking about Andre the Giant.
0: Oh, I love him.
8: And George the Animal Steel.
0: Oh, he's great. Yes. This big hairy back.
8: Roddy Piper.
0: Love him.
8: Did I get
0: too.
8: That right?
16: Yes, you did.
8: Okay, Roddy Piper.
0: You're doing great.
6: And of course, I was obviously always very familiar with Hulk Hogan as well. But I wasn't sure if you were sort of more up to date than I was. And again, I knew more about Seth in terms of his NFL Network stuff.
13: Me too.
6: Yeah. Than I did his WWE. All right, let's get an update on traffic. Here's Katie Cruz.
0: Well, we've just got two accidents right now. You've got one on eastbound I-40 approaching the interchange. That's going to be on your right shoulder. You also have that crash at Central and Four Hills Road, still with northbound and eastbound delays. I'm Candy Cruz with KKOB traffic every 10 minutes on the 7s. If you see an accident, call the Traffic Tracker Hotline, 505-767-9167. I'm Candy Cruz from the 96.3 News Radio KKOB Traffic Center.
10: Good morning, New Mexico. A chance for scattered thunderstorms and showers this afternoon with higher rain chances in Santa Fe. 86 the high today, 92 degrees in Albuquerque. Isolated flash floods possible through the early evening. A low of 63 degrees tonight in Santa Fe, 69 degrees in Albuquerque. We'll have more on your extended forecast on KOAT.com.
6: Here in Albuquerque right now, we do have a temperature this morning with partly cloudy skies. A little sunshine peeking through once again. But the temperature is 75 degrees. It's 74 in Rio Rancho, and 72 is the temperature right now up in Santa Fe. And again, I just want to thank everyone who took advantage of our sweet deal yesterday. Two season tickets for Lobo football for the price of one, both in the turquoise and silver sections. And while these have sold out in years past, not necessarily as quick as they did yesterday. That's great. With the season coming up, the home opener on September 5th, we will have a brand new sweet deal for you coming up on the show this Friday. So stay tuned for that. But some previous sweet deals that are still available, including for Calibers, their youth camps, and they still have two more camps to go the rest of this month. One of them starts tomorrow, so that could be a quick turnaround for you, but also next Tuesday is the final youth camp, and these are for ages 8 to 12. They're two-day camps, 10 a.m. to 2 p.m. each day. Lunch is provided, so you can get all of the details. Normally, the enrollment to these camps would be $80. This sweet deal, you can get it for $40. So just go to our website and click on the sweet deal logo at newsradiokkob.com.
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0: Florida Candy Cruise, including in the West Palm Beach and Fort Myers area there as well. Oh, and based on what I saw yesterday, he and his wife had a lot of dogs. So he's a dog lover just like you.
1: Wonderful news.
0: Absolutely.
1: Love everything about what you're saying.
0: So we'll talk to John about that coming up. He'll be in studio with us in the 9 o'clock hour for the first part of the hour. And then after the news at 9:30, I want to talk about an extensive new study that was just recently completed and released at the University of Minnesota that does a deep dive. We're talking about 120 million car trips analyzed as part of this study as it relates to speed. And for people who do like to speed, actually, how much time does it really save you during the course of your travels day to day?
1: Can we guess?
0: And then also, of course, how much gas you can save if you do go closer to the speed limit. And I actually have a story related to that on my trip down to El Paso last week on Friday and back. I played a little game of chicken with my miles to go.
1: Oh.
0: Display on
1: Good
0: the dashboard.
1: For you, Bob.
0: Oh, yeah. And guess who won? This guy. All right, that's all coming up. But first, let's talk about traffic. One last update here with Candy at 8:57.
1: We just have two crashes left, one on I-40 eastbound approaching I-25. That's already on the right shoulder. Plus that crash at Central and Four Hills Road with northbound and eastbound delays. I'm Candy Cruz with KKOB Traffic every 10 minutes on the 7s. If you see an accident, call the Traffic Tracker Hotline, 505-767-9167. I'm Candy Cruz from the 96.3 News Radio KKOB Traffic Center.
2: Good morning, New Mexico. A chance for scattered thunderstorms and showers this afternoon with higher rain chances in Santa Fe. 86 the high today, 92 degrees in Albuquerque. Isolated flash floods possible through the early evening. A low of 63 degrees tonight in Santa Fe, 69 degrees in Albuquerque. We'll have more on your extended forecast on KOAT.com.
0: You're in Albuquerque right now. We do have a temperature of 76 degrees with partly cloudy skies. It is 74 in Rio Rancho. Around the state of New Mexico this morning, Farmington is at 70 degrees right now. Down in Socorro, it's 78. 67 degrees in Grants. In the East Mountains in Edgewood, it's 71 degrees. And this morning right now, up in Santa Fe, the temperature in the capital is 72. Our TV news partner and their new addition, John Barron, will join us coming up after the news next year on 96.3 News Radio KKOB.
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10: From ABC News, I'm Sherry Preston. President Trump has arrived at Dover Air Force Base, where he's attending the dignified transfer of remains of the four most recent service members who lost their lives in Iran. Just before leaving the White House, the president was asked what he'd say to the family.

0: Please.
1: All I'm going to say is we love you. We love your child, and that's what they are to them. They're their children. There's no games, no nothing. That's their child.
0: Secretary of State Marco Rubio in the Philippines for a summit of Southeast Asian countries says what's happening in the Gulf could easily happen in other parts of the world, which is why Iran must be stopped now.
2: If we create a precedent in the Middle East where a nation state can decide that they are going to control an international waterway, charge a toll, and if you don't pay them, blow up your ships, we have created a very dangerous precedent which will repeat itself in other parts of the world, including in this region.
0: The family of Nolan Wells has released independent autopsy results for the 18-year-old who died after a boat excursion with friends to a barrier island off Mississippi on the 4th of July. Family lawyer Ben Crump.
3: Cause of death undetermined, pending investigation.
0: Local law enforcement says Wells was suspected to have drowned. OpenAI CEO Sam Altman heads to Washington next week to discuss the next generation of artificial intelligence. As ABC's Jim Ryan reports, he's sure to get a lot of questions about the fact that the technology escaped its testing environment and went rogue recently.
4: At an AI-related startup called Hugging Face, someone realized last Friday the company had been hit by a cyber attack. It wasn't a foreign actor or a domestic terrorist that had breached its system and stolen login data. It was an OpenAI agent that had discovered vulnerabilities in Hugging Face's security and decided on its own to break in.
0: Tropical storm Bertha headed for landfall in Louisiana later today. 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
6: 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Right now in Albuquerque, 73 degrees at the Sunport. Here in downtown, it's 74, looking for a high today of 92. Do have a continued chance of some showers later this afternoon and evening. Up in Santa Fe, 73, and even a better chance of some rain, and 85 degrees for a high today up in the city. Different. An Albuquerque man will be facing 174 years in prison in connection to his conviction for sexually abusing a child. Arturo Zamora was accused of abusing a girl who was 12 years old and continued that abuse until she was 15. The victim had been threatened by Zamora not to reveal the abuse. Eventually, she did tell a friend, and her mother eventually found out and notified police. His sentencing will take place at a later date. An update this morning regarding the disappearance and death of a woman who was kidnapped during a carjacking in Rio Arriba County. On July 13th, human remains were discovered near the Cordova transfer station. On Friday, the Office of the Medical Investigator positively identified the body as that of Jeanette Salazar. The official cause of death is still pending. Her death is related to an incident that happened days earlier on July 9th when a man called police saying he had been shot during a carjacking and that his girlfriend, Salazar, was still inside the vehicle when it was taken. That same day, State Police Investigations Bureau arrested Danny Trujillo and Marcos Romero, both charged with multiple felonies in relation to the kidnapping. State Police investigations are still continuing and additional charges could be filed. KKOB News Time, 9:04. The city installed speed cameras in 2022. More than 580,000 citations have been issued so far. Those who receive citations do have options on how to pay it. Here's KKOB's Mike Aba.
7: Drivers who receive speed camera tickets can choose to pay a $100 fine or complete 4 hours of community service to resolve their citation. Volunteer opportunities to clear tickets include working at the Rail Yards Market, New Mexico Veterans Memorial, and Roadrunner Food Bank, as listed on the city's website. Lauren Pope, the media and marketing manager for the food bank, feels that community service can have a lasting impact, saying, quote, "We see someone come in for a citation, but then come back and volunteer with us because of the community, the folks that they meet, and the impact that they see." At this point, over 7,900 people have chosen the option to volunteer. Mike Gaba, News Radio, KKOB.
6: Plans for a new outdoor amphitheater here in Albuquerque near Alexander and Montaño announced by Revel Entertainment. The small boutique venue is scheduled to be open by April of next year ahead of the Women's World Cup matches. Owner and founder of Revel Entertainment, Daniel Chavez, plans to host free events for the community, movie nights, and pet-friendly events. The city's Environmental Planning Commission gave the project unanimous approval last week. The Albuquerque ABQ Biopark has reported that its resident jaguar Maya has passed away. The big cat spent the last 12 years at the biopark and was euthanized last week after age-related health changes were affecting her quality of life. Maya arrived in Albuquerque in 2014 and became a fan favorite, being the only jaguar at the zoo. The care from the biopark staff in recent years helped Maya live to over 20 years old, which is longer than the average life expectancy for jaguars in accredited zoos. Stand by for another news update in about 30 minutes. And right now in Albuquerque, we have a temperature of 73 degrees at the Sunport. Same thing up in Santa Fe, 73. Los Alamos coming in at 70, and it's 74 in Las Vegas. And at 9:06, let's take a look at extended forecast from our friends at KOAT, Action 7 News.
8: Good morning, New Mexico. A chance for scattered thunderstorms and showers this afternoon with higher rain chances in Santa Fe. 86 the high today, 92 degrees in Albuquerque. Isolated flash floods possible through the early evening. A low of 63 degrees tonight in Santa Fe, 69 degrees in Albuquerque. We'll have more on your extended forecast on KOAT.com.
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14: The time is 9:08 this morning. Bob Clark along with our producer, Dale Cornelius, Candy Cruz, 96.3 News Radio, KKOB. And we want to welcome to the program this morning in studio with us the newest addition for our TV news partner, KOAT-TV, Channel 7. They've just hired a new sports director, also going to do anchoring of the news at 4 o'clock. So it's sort of like a sports/news hybrid position. And John Barron moving to New Mexico from Florida. And yes, he is with us here. John, thanks for coming on this morning. How are you doing today?
15: Not too bad at all. I'm happy to be here and looking forward to the opportunity.
14: Very good. Before we get into what you're going to be doing at Channel 7 and some of the other things about your background, I mean, how long have you been in sort of the TV news and journalism business?
15: Almost 10 years now. As soon as I got done playing football at Savannah State, I was looking for an avenue outside of the field, and I was really hoping to keep going on the field, but after that was over, I was looking for an opportunity to kind of use my major, and I got the opportunity to kind of do an internship over at WTOC in Savannah, and then I got hired over at WAOB in Albany for my first job, and it's been running ever since.
14: What position did you play in college football?
15: I was a kicker punter, and oh, okay. I got an opportunity to be first-team all-conference and a boxer all-American, and I did what I could and tried to go up to the CFL. Didn't work out, but right. It's worked out so far in news.
14: Yeah, well, I would, you know, because I would say if you're a kicker in college football and you're a good one, you know, you kind of think, you know, maybe I'll have an opportunity to play professionally.
15: Right. You got to think, though. I mean, with the NFL and the CFL, they all carry about one kicker and one punter. So for me, it was a very small opportunity.
14: But a lot of them get cut a lot.
15: Oh, yeah. So, all the time. It's a revolving door.
14: It is.
15: So for me, it was like that uncertain future. I could have tried to keep going, but you never know, and get kind of a hybrid job to kind of keep practicing. It seemed like a lot. And it just seemed like after I got a couple phone calls and a couple of opportunities, it just didn't pan out. And then I got my phone call over at WAOB, and I was like, you know what, I think this is it.
14: Where are some of the other markets that you've worked in your TV career?
15: So Albany was the first one. I moved over to Charleston, and then from there I went to Fort Myers, and I was in recently WPTV over in West Palm Beach.
14: Where are you originally from?
15: So I was born in Tallahassee because my dad's job, we moved about five times. I always joked that I was kind of a poster boy for the SEC because we went over to Alabama, Georgia, and we up to South Carolina, Florida. And then my parents put roots down when I was just in fifth grade over in Marietta in Atlanta.
14: Okay. So are you a Braves fan then?
15: I am. Okay. Yeah. Well, I remember that with the Upton brothers out there and kind of having the chance over in Turner. And then when they tore that down and went over to Cobb County, it was right in our neck of the woods. And I've been a big fan.
14: Well, just so you know, I grew up back in Pennsylvania, so I'm a Phillies fan.
15: Okay, now.
14: You guys are
15: finding your way up here, and we're definitely watching our backs now.
14: All right, very good. John Barron with us here on News Radio KQOB, brand new sports director and news anchor for Channel 4, for the 4 o'clock news at our TV news partner, KOAT-TV, Channel 7. I know our traffic reporter, Candy Cruz, she is a huge fan, spends a lot of time in Fort Myers, so you get to work there as well. And is that right there in the West Palm Beach area?
15: It's about just on the opposite side of the state over on on the west side.
14: Okay, got you. So what brings you to, other than this job opportunity, what was it about this job that said, you know what, because you've been through a whirlwind in recent months. I mean, you just recently got married, right? So you're newlyweds.
15: Yes, and I'll tell you what, my wife, she didn't get the chance to come out here like I did when I came for my interview, and she hasn't been west of Alabama. So when you try to tell her how beautiful and amazing this place is, just because I've been here since my aunt's been here back in 2010.
14: Yeah, so you have family ties to New Mexico, specifically Santa Fe.
15: Yes, and so I had spent Christmases and I'd been whitewater rafting out here with my cousins. And so for us, I know the beauty and what is out here. For her, I was like trying to tell her and show her pictures. And when we got out here, she was like, man, it just doesn't do it justice how gorgeous it is out here and the landscape. And just, she's a massive fan of Mexican food. And I was like, you know, come out here, you have some of the best Mexican food. And then they'll throw their ties of New Mexico style on it. I was like, red or green is a big thing out here. Yeah. And trying to tell her that. And it's been amazing so far.
14: All right. So, but still, newlywed, you got married in October on the beach.
15: Oh, yeah.
14: I'm sure it was just an absolutely beautiful wedding. That's still for... To go to your brand new wife and say, I know it's sight unseen, but you got to trust me. You got to move to New Mexico for me. That was still quite the leap of faith for her, wasn't it?
15: It was. When we got the offer, we really sat down and I was like, listen, I think this is going to be a great opportunity for us. I think that going out west has always been something that I've been trying to do. Just a change of scenery. Mm-hmm. I've been in the South my entire life. So I told her, I was like, I know that you grew up, she grew up in Franklin, North Carolina, so she's seen the mountains. But for me, I was like, these are different. These are completely different mountains. It's a completely different landscape. You have to trust me on this. And she was like, all right, you haven't failed me so far. Fingers crossed this one isn't either. And I was like, yeah, so we've got out here and just been about a week now, and she's loved every minute of it.
14: And tell us a little bit about that drive in your hatchback from Florida to Albuquerque, because there wasn't a whole lot of room, because you guys have how many dogs?
15: We have three. Luckily,
14: three dogs.
15: Luckily, many of them are lap dogs.
14: Okay.
15: And that's exactly what they did. Sat in every single person's lap as we drove. It was 28 hours coming up from West Palm. We picked up my mom in Atlanta, and then from there, we drove across and stayed in Jackson and OKC and made our way out here. And my mother was sitting in the back most of the time and then got to sit up front because she gets very car sick. And I was like, man, we can't just keep having her back there shoved in with all the stuff we have coming out, because I was like, what the movers couldn't take, we had to take.
14: Sure.
15: It was a packed car. And both troopers, they made the best of it. And we got out here pretty quickly.
14: Yeah. So is your mom going to stick around for a while to help with the unpacking and the moving, or is she heading back home already?
15: When I tell you that I literally dropped her off at the airport about an hour ago, that's exactly what happened. I dropped her off, and we were waiting for the movers. It took a while. They're coming today. So we're going to get settled in here. Hopefully this weekend, everything all set.
14: All right, John Barron with us here on News Radio KQOB. So when do you actually, I know you made some on-air appearances yesterday to sort of introduce yourself on the various newscasts for Channel 7. When do you actually start in terms of doing this, the 4 o'clock news, and then, of course, the sports, being the sports director there?
15: Tomorrow. So okay. I'll be joining Sasha at the 4 p.m., and then from there I'll be taking over at 6, 9, and 10.
14: Okay. And you're what's interesting about Channel 7 is local Albuquerque station, but They do a lot of NFL coverage, especially during the preseason, so you're going to get an opportunity. Tell us a little bit about the arrangements Channel 7 has in terms of the NFL teams and the preseason games you're going to be airing.
15: Yeah, so they'll be out there with LA for the Rams as we get the opportunity to kind of get training going. We'll be out there starting next week, be Monday through Wednesday. We'll be out there kind of talking about exactly what's going to be happening. And, of course, SoFi is going to be hosting the Super Bowl. Mm-hmm. So we're going to be kind of getting some prep going for that. You can watch the Super Bowl on Channel 7 this year. So we're hoping for an opportunity to kind of get the chance to keep that going. And then we'll also be covering the Broncos, you know, with Bo Nix coming off that injury, seeing how that team looks, trying to bounce back and keep going for their Super Bowl. Both of these teams, uniquely, we get the opportunity to kind of get out there and do these preseasons, but we also get the chance to kind of talk about how both of these teams are Super Bowl or bust. And they made some big offseason changes for the opportunity to kind of go after it.
14: Yeah. The Rams and the Broncos, obviously both two of the teams that are going to be considered Super Bowl favorites. So what a great opportunity to be able to cover them working for a station in Albuquerque.
15: Yeah, absolutely. I mean, getting out there talking about Trip McDuffie going to be joining that defense for the Rams, and then also you're taking a look at Myles Garrett. I mean, arguably the best defensive player out there right now, joining the Rams as well. So this is going to be a huge opportunity to see what happens for both of these teams.
14: And John, obviously, I know you have working in Florida and being from the South, I'm sure you've had an opportunity over the years to cover a lot of SEC football. Lobos don't play in the SEC, but they're coming off a really good season under head coach Jason Eck, entering his second year. So, and you're arriving at the perfect time here. They're just getting ready to start training camp as well with the season right around the corner.
15: Yeah, absolutely. And I think Coach Eck is going to be doing a great job of trying to keep in some of that great local talent as well. You know, I think the biggest thing is that sometimes a lot of these states who have great talent, if the school is not reflecting what they think could be, then you know, they branch out. They want to go try to win. And Coach Eck is already turning this program into a winning program. And so if he can keep some of the great talent that we have here in New Mexico right here, I think you're going to be doing a great job heading into his third year.
14: Absolutely. And then, of course, even though you're from Florida, I'm sure you've heard about, and with family here in New Mexico as well, you've heard of the legendary Pitt and UNM men's basketball and women's basketball as well, but the sellouts for the Pitt and the energy that can come along with basketball. We still have a ways off for Lobos Hoops to get started, but that, I'm sure you're looking forward to that too.
15: Yeah, absolutely. We got the chance to hear from them yesterday as they got the chance to kind of come out and talk a little bit before they go back home. A lot of these guys are going to be flying back before the season. So, you know, they seem to be excited about the young talent. We actually spoke to them a little bit about what the freshmen can do, and they said that the freshmen are coming in and they feel like they can lean on them a lot. So I think when you have young talent that you can already look to kind of make some like big minutes, it could always help out a team.
14: You know, covering a conference like the SEC and college football and basketball in general, kind of what are your thoughts on where we're at right now with how things have just changed so drastically in the last couple of years with NIL to the point now where the universities are able to pay the players directly? Mm-hmm. And then that can lead, especially for a school like UNM, to a lot of roster turnover as well. I know both Jason Eck and Eric Olin, their first years last year, started with completely brand new rosters, not a single returning player. Mm-hmm. And they both ended up having really good first seasons. They're trying to build on that. But what are your thoughts as someone who's followed college football and played college football on the whole idea of the players and how much money they actually can make nowadays?
15: Hey, I would have loved to play in this era. You know, getting paid to play would have been amazing. I do agree that these players do need to be paid for what they've been producing. But it's made it difficult for coaches. I mean, you can ask almost any coach. If you're not out there and have a top five program, then you're having to lose so many great players because now it's becoming like negotiations and contracts. So for these guys in college, it's becoming like a revolving door like we talked about. The portal is filled with thousands of players looking for a new home, and many of them can't find it because there's only a limited number of places in schools.
14: What do you think the bigger problem is, or the bigger concern should be with college athletics and college fans? Is the fact that the players are getting paid, or is it the transfer portal with really no limitations now on how many times they can just get up and leave and move on?
15: You can flip a coin, really. Yeah. I think that the money needs to be reined in just a tad, in my opinion. It just a tad for some of the ways that, you know, this is kind of moving around. But I also think the transfer portal needs to have a cap. You know, I did agree a little bit, in my own opinion, that we did have that 1 year sit out. And I think that'll make a lot of players think, okay, do I want to really transfer if I have to sit out a year? I think that if they did that, it might rein things in a little bit more. Just that seemed to do a lot.
14: All right, we'll take a break here and we'll come back and have more with John Barron next here on 96.3 News Radio, KKOB.
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14: 9:25 is the time this morning. We continue now with John Barron, the brand new sports director and 4 p.m. news anchor at our TV news partner, KOAT-TV, Channel 7. And John, as you were telling us at the top of the hour, you hit the air tomorrow at Channel 7. And, of course, during the commercial break, when I'm doing the live commercial for Windsor Door Sales and Security, you get a text message, a phone call. The movers are here, right?
15: Yeah, they were at the gate, and I wanted to make sure they got in because I was like, yeah. Oh, man, we need our stuff.
14: Yes, absolutely. But, man, just talk about the stress of moving so, you know, from Florida here and everything just sort of happening all at once. You're starting on air tomorrow. The movers are here today. You got you and your wife both have an awful lot of work today. You've already took your mom to the airport. She's heading back home, so.
15: Yeah.
14: Good luck.
15: Pretty much.
14: Before we let you go, your thoughts on the World Cup. Did you have when you were still in Florida, did you have an opportunity to cover any aspect of the World Cup or any of the teams that were in the country?
15: Oh, absolutely. Yeah. We had that first, the Panthers are such a big thing over in Sunrise. So they had that first watch party when USA played off against Paraguay. And that was big. You know, we had so many fans who came in. So we had a lot of watch parties. I actually got to go over to Palm Beach Gardens and cover Portugal, who was out there and getting ready for the World Cup as well. And so we had different aspects. We weren't really able to get into Miami Garden. It was so much going on.
14: Yeah.
15: But, you know, I mean, it was still amazing just how much was around us. It was great.
14: So, and just the overall success of the World Cup and the great job the host countries did, the United States, Canada, and Mexico. Fox had record ratings for the World Cup. I guess we're still waiting on FIFA to do the global numbers, but they were projecting for the entire World Cup. Across all platforms, 20 plus billion views. I mean, it's just, so where, how much do you think this specific World Cup and the huge success that it was, even after the American team was eliminated, Americans continued to watch?
15: Absolutely.
14: Because they kind of fell in love with some of these international stars, too. I mean, of course, everyone's familiar with Messi, who plays in the MLS for Miami, but also Mbappe, and then, of course, one guy I think who's going to take on legendary status in this country if he plays in the MLS someday is Erling Haaland from Norway.
15: You saw so many of these guys. And Erling, it was awesome because I think for a lot of them, they came in and was, you know, they've heard so much about the U.S. and what's going on. For them to come here and see the culture and different cultures of each state, I think for them it was amazing. And Erling, I think, fell in love with Texas. I think he left and got off the plane, and he was holding on to like a stuffed raccoon coming off the
14: with
15: plane.
14: With an empty, holding an empty liquor bottle.
15: Yeah, so.
14: They dropped like 10 grand at some, Western country and Western store there.
15: I think they loved just different aspects of like each state brings something different in different cultures all together. So I think for a lot of people, you know, they loved what they saw from the United States, which I think went a long way. I think they saw the same with Canada and Mexico. But the thing that always made me laugh was the Europeans who were trying to smuggle ranch onto the airplanes. I love that because I was like, I didn't think that you guys didn't have ranch. I never thought about that.
14: Yeah. No, they don't. Awesome. Not over in Europe. Because whenever we would travel, our tour guides would always say, when we go into this restaurant, please don't ask for ranch.
15: Yeah.
14: They'll give you a dirty look.
15: Yeah.
14: But that was the other aspect of this World Cup. The story, not just the stories of the stars and the players and the teams, but the fans who traveled here. I mean, Americans seemed to fall in love with the Norway fans who were doing the Viking row every chance they got, anywhere that they got a chance to do it. The Scottish fans came here and did the impossible. They drank Boston dry.
15: Yeah. My favorite is just like the food review of things that we probably take for granted every day. And my favorite will always be a few of the Scottish fans. We're coming back from the bar, which of course they call the pub. And they were like, yeah, we stopped off and we got some food. And it's Raisin Cane's. And they were like, oh, this is the best chicken I've ever had. And we're like, it's so funny.
14: That one Aussie who went viral on social media just talking about how much he loves, he couldn't believe Texas Roadhouse and the free rolls and all that stuff. And even said, you guys have Texas Roadhouse here. Why are you guys always so angry and arguing?
15: Yeah. And I think that's what, again, they were just like, you know, so many people got to see just how different, you know, the cuisines and the cultures of everybody coming together. It really is a melting pot.
14: All right, John, thanks for stopping by again. Welcome to New Mexico. Great success to you over at Channel 7. We'll look forward to seeing you starting tomorrow on the 4 o'clock news, and then the 6 o'clock newscast will be doing sports there as well. But we'll let you go now so you can get back home and meet the movers.
15: Yeah,
14: and start
15: I got to make sure I help out my wife.
14: House. Thank you very much. We'll have a break for the news next here on 96.3 News Radio, KKOB.
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6: 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Right now in Albuquerque, 76 degrees here in downtown, 74 up in the capital city. The high today in Albuquerque, 92, 85 for a high up in Santa Fe. I'm Sultan Chani Salcedo. 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Albuquerque police homicide detectives continue investigating a deadly shooting that happened Monday night in the area of Central and Louisiana Boulevard in the southeast part of the city. APD responding to reports of that shooting and that happened right around a smoke shop that was in that area. The body was found in that location. And as of right now, the investigation still continues into that homicide that happened on Monday night, but no further details have been released. An Albuquerque man is in jail after he was arrested for shooting from his gun from inside a moving box truck along the interstate near Albuquerque. According to state police, 27-year-old Jacob Gonzalez Sotelo is charged with shooting at or from a motor vehicle, criminal damage to property, and negligent use of a deadly weapon. The incident was reported to police by the driver's employer, who found bullet damage to one of his company's vehicles. Thanks to in-cab camera video, it showed Gonzalez Sotelo pointing a gun out of the passenger side window and firing multiple rounds while driving on I-40 near Moriarty. Fortunately, nobody was injured. An Albuquerque man will face over 170 years in prison after his conviction for sexually abusing a child. Arturo Zamora was accused of abusing a girl who was 12 years old and continued that abuse until she was 15. The victim had been threatened by Zamora not to reveal the abuse. His total sentence could be 174 years in prison, and his sentencing date will be announced later. An update this morning regarding the disappearance and death of a woman who was kidnapped during a carjacking in Rio Arriba County. On July 13th, human remains were discovered near the Cordova transfer station. And on Friday, the Office of the Medical Investigator positively identified the body as Janet Salazar. The official cause of death is still pending. Her death is related to an incident that happened days earlier on July 9th when a man called police saying he had been shot during a carjacking and that his girlfriend, Salazar, was still inside the vehicle when it was taken. That same day, state police arrested Danny Trujillo and Marcos Romero, both on multiple felony charges. The state police investigation into the kidnapping and death continues. KKLB News Time, 9:34. The city installed speed cameras in 2022, and more than 580,000 citations have been issued since then. Those who receive citations have options for payment. Here's more from KKLB's Mike Aba.
7: Drivers who receive speed camera tickets can choose to pay a $100 fine or complete 4 hours of community service to resolve their citation. Volunteer opportunities to clear tickets include working at the Rail Yards Market, New Mexico Veterans Memorial, and Roadrunner Food Bank, as listed on the city's website. Lauren Pope, the media and marketing manager for the food bank, feels that community service can have a lasting impact, saying, quote, "We see someone come in for a citation, but then come back and volunteer with us because of the community, the folks that they meet, and the impact that they see." At this point, over 7,900 people have chosen the option to volunteer. Mike Gaba, News Radio, KKOB.
1: I'm Jeff Symbieta with your Sports Animal Short, brought to you by Sandia Resort and Casino. Lobo men's basketball hosted an open practice at the Pit yesterday. It's always hoop season around here. Pretty good turnout to watch the new look Lobos practice. They also announced the 13th player added to next year's roster. Lobos announced Nate Morithi, a high school senior from Oklahoma City, 6'6" forward, announced his commitment, and he will be a Lobo. How about this coming out of the Miami Heat? They posted LeBron James' press conference to announce that he's going to be a member of the Heat. It's going to be July 27th, except for they had to take it down because, well, it's not really true. At least not yet. LeBron still has not made up his mind where he's going to play basketball next year. Isotopes were winners last night. They started a series with Round Rock 9-4 on Dollar Hot Dog Night out at the ballpark. How you feeling this morning? The same two teams will do it again today. 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Want more? We're talking sports on 95.9 FM and AM 610, the Sports Animal. I'm Jeff Symbieta.
2: Okay, Jeff, thanks a lot. The forecast for today looks like we're going to have a nice one, high of 92 in Albuquerque, 85 for a high up in Santa Fe. Right now in Albuquerque, we have 76 degrees. It's 73 up in the capital city and 76 also in Rio Rancho. And now here's more weather for you. Chance for some showers. Well, let's find out from our friends at KOAT, Action 7 News.
8: Good morning, New Mexico. A chance for scattered thunderstorms and showers this afternoon with higher rain chances in Santa Fe. 86 the high today, 92 degrees in Albuquerque. Isolated flash floods possible through the early evening. A low of 63 degrees tonight in Santa Fe, 69 degrees in Albuquerque. We'll have more on your extended forecast on KOAT.com.
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14: Happy holidays. Bob Clark along with Dale Cornelius, Zoltan in the newsroom, Candy Cruz, traffic, 96.3 News Radio, KKOB. You know, when July rolls around, some retailers like to play off of the Christmas in July theme.
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14: 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Of course, long-time leader of the New Mexico Broadcasters Association. 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
3: Oh, wow.
14: 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Picture of the entire family on the front. Happy holidays.
3: That's kind of a genius way to do things if you think about it, because then you're not all stressed out in December.
14: I'm sure she still celebrates the real happy holidays. She marks the midway point of the year.
3: Oh, okay.
14: With the years. But when retailers do this, you find it offensive?
3: Kind of, yeah.
14: Okay. All right. Hey, you know what?
3: Just a bit off-putting. Maybe offensive is strong. I just find it a bit off-putting.
14: Okay. That sounds all right. You know, with gas prices on the rise again, back over $4, a new study from the University of Minnesota. This was a deep dive because they analyzed 120 million car trips across the United States to try to get a true impact on speeding and time and emissions, but also fuel. So I don't think the general conclusions of this study are going to shock anybody, because the closer you go to the speed limit, the more fuel that you're going to save. But the question is, for people who speed, how much time? Because if you're in a rush to get somewhere, ultimately, when it comes right down to it, how much time are you actually saving by speeding, by going over the speed limit? And it says here, in terms of time savings for the average American, the daily driving distance. So they're computing that not special trips, but just sort of, you know, just your day-to-day driving distance. They have it marked at 28.6 miles is the average driving distance for the average American every day. And driving at or below the speed limit only adds less than a minute to your commute. So in other words, if you speed, you're only saving 54 seconds on your trip.
3: Sometimes it feels shorter.
14: Yes, exactly.
3: And you know that's a fact because
14: yes.
3: you'll race around like
14: We've
3: an idiot,
14: it.
3: And then you get to the light and it's the same
14: yes.
3: guy you just cut off 5 minutes
14: that's
3: ago.
14: That's exactly yes. right. You know the results of this are absolutely bang on because we've all experienced that.
3: Yeah.
14: Somebody who, you know, I mean, it's not a road race thing, but they're behind you. And not that you're driving slow, but you're not driving fast enough for them.
4: Right.
14: And they're just... they're weaving in and out of traffic. They're trying to get around you. Another one of my favorites is that, you know, somebody will pass me. They'll get out from behind me and get in the pass lane. And then sure enough, there's another vehicle just right up. And then they end up having to slow down again. But that scenario, Candy, that you just laid out is exactly the most common thing that we all see.
3: Yeah.
14: And that is somebody who is in a hurry. They end up getting ahead of you. You don't see it. You know, they turn the corner. And you're like, oh, they're gone. And then right away, you turn the corner, and then you're all sitting there at the red light. So they ultimately saved no time.
3: Yeah. Trying to avoid eye contact.
14: Whatsoever.
2: I despise the people who drive on the passing left lane and do not move. And you're trying to pass them, and you have to pass them on the right lane. And the left lane, and it says it on the highways and everything, left, stay on the right. Left lane is for passing.
3: He flashed them your lights.
2: They just, they don't move. They're like, I'm not moving. I'm driving the speed limit on the left lane.
14: Well, I mean, and that certainly, I think, falls into the category of driving etiquette. But, I mean, this is just dealing with just speeding in general, this report. And they focused on roads with speed limits of 45 miles an hour or higher. So, we're not talking to, like, you know, little side roads through neighborhoods where you're supposed to go 15 or 25. They focused on the roads with 45 miles per hour or higher. And the researchers noted as well that while drivers frequently hit the gas, spending nearly 12% of their driving time over the limit, including real-world factors like traffic congestion, stoplights, road evaluations, road elevations, But so they're trying to take in as many different factors as possible in this study. And ultimately, the conclusion they reached is you save 54 seconds.
3: Ridiculous.
14: Unless you're running a marathon, 54 seconds
2: yes.
14: doesn't make any difference
2: yeah.
14: in your day-to-day life. Or if you're running a 100-yard dash. 54 seconds.
2: Well, it adds up.
14: Yes. No question about it. Now, another part of this study, and we'll talk about this coming up next, they looked at how much fuel you can actually save by driving the speed limit maybe slightly over it.
2: Mm-hmm.
14: And I actually had an experience related to this on my recent trip down to El Paso, down and back. I played a game of chicken.
2: Really?
14: With my miles to go.
2: Okay.
14: Readout on the dashboard. See how far I could push it. And it's there. And I'll explain coming up what happened next and why I decided to do it.
3: Was Carol aware of this?
14: That's the thing. I was on this trip by myself. Carol wasn't.
3: There you go.
14: So that's why I did it, because I knew if she were along with me, she'd be like, we're pulling over at T or C
2: right.
14: to get gas at the marathon there. I'll tell you where I ended up being able to get to. That's next here on 96.3 News Radio, KKOB.
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14: All right, 9:48, Bob Clark. We're talking about this new study from the University of Minnesota and all of the factors that we just talked about and laid out for you, basically, and analyzing 120 million car trips. Basically, they say if you're speeding, you ultimately only end up saving 54 seconds on their commute. Now, I've received a couple of text messages, and in theory, I totally agree with them as well. And what they're saying is, hey, Bob, I'll try to, you know, pass a vehicle that's in front of me, and you speed up to do that, but it's not because ultimately I'm speeding. It's just I want to get in front of this car because they're going too slow. They're going well below exactly. The speed limit.
2: Uh-huh.
14: So even though if we end up at the same red light together down the road, at least I'm in front of them.
2: Right.
14: And not behind him. I can buy that.
11: I would say leave 5 minutes earlier.
14: Because, again, this is... Well, no, but, I mean, because... And we've talked about this. When it comes to driving overall in Albuquerque, I think it really comes down to some people are driving just way too fast, and then we also have people who drive way too slow.
11: Yeah.
14: You shouldn't be going 5 or 10 miles an hour under the speed limit either.
2: Especially in the passing lane.
14: Yes. Either way. But this study, of course, also found, and this totally makes sense, is that you say that if you go the speed limit, you're obviously going to get much better fuel efficiency for your vehicle and you're going to save money on gas. They put the national figures collectively every day. You could save $22 million in fuel costs and 6.7 million gallons of fuel every single day.
11: Oh, wow.
14: Alone.
3: Hmm. Well,
14: if everyone drove the speed limit here. So let me give you an example. So when I left here last Friday in my Ford Explorer, I've got the adaptive cruise control, which means you can set the cruise control and then you really don't have to touch it. If the vehicle needs to slow down because of a vehicle in front of you, then it slows down right. All on its own.
2: Mm-hmm.
14: And then speeds back up to whatever you have the speed limit, whatever you had it set at. So most of the trip between here and El Paso, 75 miles per hour. So there, for not the entire trip, but most of it, I had the adaptive speed set at 75, so the speed limit. Sometimes I'd put it at 77. Well, the fuel efficiency of that vehicle, which was already pretty good, but for an Explorer, I got like 25 miles in a gallon. So I left here with a full tank. I made it all the way down to El Paso, and when I left Saturday morning, I started thinking, well, should I fill up before I leave El Paso or wait till I get Las Cruces? And then I looked down at my miles to go display on the dash, and it was well over 200 miles that I
2: still?
14: Yeah.
2: Oh, wow.
14: Absolutely.
2: That must have a big tank.
14: It was like 219 gallon. And wow. Then I had, so I think if I remember correctly, it was around 220-ish miles left. I'm like, oh, well, I'll definitely wait till Las Cruces. Well, then you get to Las Cruces, and you're like, oh. Because it's not a mile for mile. It's that, I mean, you know what I mean?
2: Yeah.
14: You're,
2: it's
14: if
2: pretty
14: you have,
2: close, though.
14: Yeah, but it's you can stretch it out. A little bit, just again, based on your fuel efficiency.
2: You want to risk it.
14: So I just kept going. And so I got to Las Cruces, no big deal. Still plenty of time to go. I said, well, let me, I definitely can make it to Truth or Consequences. No doubt about that. So I get to Truth or Consequences, and I'm looking down. I'm like, oh, I don't have to stop here. I bet you I can make it to Socorro. So I looked at my miles to go at that point, and it said 60 miles to go.
2: Between and, TRC and Socorro?
14: No, no, no. Oh. On my vehicle.
2: No, I know. That's
14: it
2: what
14: had
2: I'm
14: 60
2: saying.
14: Miles to go. Oh. The distance on the mileage sign on the interstate said 57 miles
2: right.
14: to Socorro.
2: Yeah.
11: A challenge.
14: So I went, you know what? Here we go. And my backup, drop-dead backup, was getting off on Highway 380 and driving down a bit to where the Owl and the Buckhorn are because there's a gas station right there.
2: Right.
14: But I got to the exit at 380, and it and I had 15 miles to go. On my display, and it was 8 miles to Socorro. And I'm like, I'm home free. I played a game of chicken, and this dude won. Pulled right. And one of the reasons why I wanted to get to Socorro, too, is just so easy to get off the interstate right there.
2: Exactly.
14: And then the main drag
2: yes.
14: through Socorro is yes. almost parallel
2: right.
14: to I-25, and it doesn't take much to get back on. I stopped at the right. Sinclair. Right off of the very first gas station.
2: Oh yeah,
14: and that
3: I
14: was like
3: Sinclair.
14: selling. Yeah. They were. I got gas for $3.59.
3: Adorable dinosaurs.
14: There at Sinclair.
2: Yeah, getting gas used in the, TRC is a little more of a hassle.
14: Used the restroom.
2: Yeah.
14: Stopped at the Wells Fargo there to get some money out on the ATM. I was living life, man. I was so proud of myself.
2: And you got all the fast food places. You're hungry.
14: I grabbed a quick bite, and I was on my way again, and get back to an Albuquerque an hour later. But I did this only because I was by myself. Because I can tell you, if Carol was with me, we would have been stopping at TRC.
2: Yeah. Or Las Cruces.
14: At the marathon.
2: Or Las Cruces, probably.
14: Yeah, either way, because she would not have had any interest whatsoever in playing chicken with the miles to go display. It's 9:53 here on 96.3 News Radio KKOB.
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13: From ABC News, I'm Michelle Franzen. In Delaware, President Trump and Pentagon officials, along with families, attended the dignified transfer at Dover Air Base for all four U.S. service members killed in Iranian attacks last weekend. First Lieutenant Tyler James Feehan of Hawaii, Sergeant Angel Rampersad of New York, and Private Isabella Gonzalez of Texas, all killed in Iranian strikes at a U.S. base in Jordan. Sergeant Michael Swinton of North Carolina was killed in Iraq during a controlled detonation of a downed Iranian drone. President Trump, before attending the solemn military ritual, telling reporters what he would say to families.
14: All I'm going to say is we love you, we love your child, and that's what they are to them, they're their children. There's no games, no nothing, that's their child.
13: 18 U.S. service members have died since the war with Iran began February 28th. The U.S. military continues strikes against Iran now for an 11th straight day of renewed hostilities. Secretary of State Marco Rubio at the Asian Summit in Manila defending the ongoing war and says Iran wants to talk.
15: Iran has been reaching out to the United States both directly and indirectly to engage in talks about settling the differences with regards to what's happening in that part of the world. Unfortunately, so far, even though we have reached agreements, they have not kept their commitments.
13: In Mississippi, the family of Nolan Wells released findings from an independent autopsy. The teen died following a boat trip with friends July 4th weekend to Horn Island.

0: And his body found days later. Authorities say their preliminary investigation suggested Wells drowned. Wells family attorney Benjamin Crump reading the preliminary autopsy report at a briefing today.
1: Cause of death undetermined, pending investigation.
0: Crump says the report also stated that Wells's body was missing the throat organ, which is a standard practice in autopsies, but could be needed here to investigate the cause of death. Tropical storm Bertha churning toward Gulf states. The storm expected to make landfall later today in southern Louisiana. 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
2: 96.3 News Radio, KKOB. I'm Natasha Leba. Flash flooding has prompted evacuation orders in parts of the Zuni Pueblo. Officials are directing residents to several areas, including Ojo Caliente, Pia Mesa, the Riverbed Drive, St. Anthony, Old Gallup Road, Chavez Circle, and Highway 53 Corridor to leave immediately due to emergency conditions. The Zia Community Center has been opened for evacuees. Pueblo officials are also urging residents to remain indoors and limit travel as flooding continues to impact the area. A power outage is affecting portions of the southwest side of the village, and there is continually no estimate for when service will be restored. Another leadership shakeup is underway in Doniana County. KKOB's Zoltan Tenisacero has the details.
3: County commissioners unanimously voted Tuesday to terminate the contract of County Manager Scott Andrews effective immediately. Officials say Andrews was dismissed without cause and under the terms of the contract will receive 6 months of salary as part of a separation agreement. Andrews had served as county manager since 2024. The move comes during a period of heightened scrutiny and turnover in county government, with commissioners recently grappling with issues involving county operations and management. County leaders say they will now begin determining the next steps for county leadership. Sultan Chani Salcedo, News Radio KKOB.
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4: Politics in New Mexico are never boring. Expensive? Sure. Confusing? Constantly. Boring? Not a chance. 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Left, right, or somewhere in the exhausted middle, this is where New Mexico talks it out. 96.3 News Radio KKOB.
2: The New Mexico Department of Health officials presented the most recent findings from the department's Maternity Mortality Review Committee to the Legislation Health Committee on Monday. KKOB's Mike Gaba has the rest of this story.
5: The report cites mental illness, particularly substance abuse, as the biggest contributing factor to 74 pregnancy-related deaths of New Mexico mothers between 2018 and 2023. More than three-quarters of the patients who died in that period had no prenatal care or unknown prenatal care. The review committee noted that more than 97% of those 74 deaths in that six-year period were preventable. Committee Chair Representative Liz Thompson said she fears that mothers with drug addictions will opt out of prenatal care to avoid losing custody of their babies. Mike Gaba, News Radio, KKOB.
2: A complaint submitted to the Office of the State Auditor by Progress Now New Mexico alleges potential violations of state code.
6: That complaint also alleges a potential violation of the Governmental Conduct Act on the part of New Mexico Environment Department leadership in its dealings with Apaluma Inc., a company founded by former State Economic Development Secretary Alicia Keys. The complaint asked the OSA to examine whether Environment Secretary James Kenney directed agency staff to engage Apaluma outside of a competitive bidding process and whether the professional relationship between Keys and Kenney, having served together under Governor Lujan Grisham, presented a conflict of interest. Jerry Wright, News Radio KKOB.
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7: Expect scattered thunderstorms and showers this afternoon. Higher rain chances in Santa Fe, 86 the high today, 92 in Albuquerque. Temperatures dip to 63 in Santa Fe tonight, 69 in Albuquerque.
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9: All right, 844-484-3872, 844 for the USA. That's the way to join us today. Coast to coast, from sea to shining sea. The fallout of the revelations, the admissions by Democrats that they let thousands upon thousands upon thousands of non-citizens onto the voter rolls, and then at least hundreds of them actually cast ballots. If you believe CNN, they slipped, they fell, they filled out a ballot, and as they were standing up, they shoved the ballot by accident into a ballot box. It was all one big misunderstanding, CNN tells us. Isn't that amazing when that thing that never happens, it just happens again?

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9: From ABC News, I'm Michelle Franzen. In New York, ousted Venezuelan leader Nicolas Maduro back in court today. A federal judge set the trial date for his narco-terrorism and drug trafficking case.
10: Maduro appeared at ease as he entered the courtroom without shackles, greeting spectators with good morning in English and waving at one of the sketch artists as he took a seat at the defense table. Judge Alvin Hellerstein promptly set a trial date for June 1st, 2027, the date requested by both prosecutors and defense lawyers. Maduro's lawyers say they plan to file a motion to dismiss the case in September by arguing that Maduro and Flores are protected by sovereign immunity. Peter Haralambos, ABC News, New York.
9: The U.S. military continuing strikes against Iran for an 11th straight day. President Trump and Pentagon officials a short time ago attending the dignified transfer at Dover Air Base in Delaware for the four U.S. service members killed in Iranian attacks. President Trump before the solemn ceremony telling reporters what he would say to families.
11: All I'm going to say is we love you. We love your child. And that's what they are to them. They're their children. There's no games, no nothing. That's their child.
9: 18 U.S. service members have died since the war against Iran began. In California, it is day two of a preliminary hearing for David Burke. The singer, known as David, is accused of murdering the body of a teen last year.
12: On the witness stand on day two of the hearing, David Burke's financial manager and a finance employee of the record company that signed Burke are testifying. Prosecutors are trying to establish that Burke had a huge financial motive to protect his career and that he killed 14-year-old Celeste Rivas to prevent her from exposing their sexual relationship and impacting that career. On Tuesday, prosecutors showed gruesome photos of the crime scene as they try to prove to the judge there's enough evidence to move to trial. Alex Stone, ABC News, Los Angeles.
9: No one won in last night's Mega Millions. Tonight, you have a chance with Powerball, the grand prize up to $567 million. 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
13: From 96.3 News Radio KKOB, I'm Natasha Leba. Flash flooding has prompted evacuation orders in parts of Zuni Pueblo. Officials are directing residents in several areas, including Ojo Caliente, Pia Mesa, Riverbed Drive, St. Anthony, Old Gallup Road, Chavez Circle, and the Highway 53 corridor to leave immediately due to emergency conditions. The Zuni Community Center has been open for evacuees. Pueblo officials are urging residents to remain indoors and limit time outside as flooding continues to impact the area. A power outage is affecting portions of the southwest side of the village, and there is currently no estimate on when the services will be restored. A homicide investigation is underway following an

0: 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They're back.
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8: From ABC News, I'm Michelle Franzen. In Delaware, President Trump and top military leaders gathered for the dignified transfer at Dover Air Base for the four U.S. service members killed in the Middle East last week. The flag-draped caskets transferred from a military plane to specialized vans. ABC's Louis Martinez has more on the solemn ceremony.
9: Closing of the two doors of those two transfer vehicles, all done simultaneously. A lot of synchronicity taking place there by the two airmen who were closing it. Again, symbolizing the dignity with which these remains of fallen service members are treated.
8: The three of the service members have been identified. One has not yet been positively ID'd. The Trump administration striking a nuclear deal with Saudi Arabia. ABC's Patrick Reivel has more.
10: The deal is likely worth billions of dollars for American companies, and it also shuts out Russia and China. But it's also highly controversial because there are fears that it could ultimately pave the way to Saudi Arabia getting a nuclear weapon and then potentially an arms race in the Middle East. Most controversially, the deal potentially opens the door to allowing Saudi Arabia to enrich uranium on its territory.
8: September 11th family organization calls the deal, quote, highly offensive. In Mississippi, the family of Nolan Wells released findings from an independent autopsy. The teen died following a boat trip with friends July 4th weekend to Horn Island. Authorities say their initial investigation suggested he drowned. Wells' family attorney, Benjamin Crump, says the cause of death remains undetermined.
11: Attorney Crump releasing these autopsy results and also pointing out the fact that there are missing organs here does put a significant amount of pressure on Mississippi. Certainly, there's been a lot of attention, a growing national attention on this particular case and the transparency around it. Again, that is what the family is asking for, transparency in this investigation.
8: ABC's Alex Brochet, you're listening to ABC News.
12: From 96.3 News Radio KKOB, I'm Mike Gabem. Another leadership shakeup is underway in Doñana County. We turn to KKOB's Zoltan Chani Saucedo for the story.
13: County commissioners unanimously voted Tuesday to terminate the contract of county manager Scott Andrews effective immediately. Officials say Andrews was dismissed without cause and under the terms of the contract will receive 6 months of salary as part of a separation agreement. Andrews had served as county manager since 2024. The move comes during a period of heightened scrutiny and turnover in county government, with commissioners recently grappling with issues involving county operations and management. County leaders say they will now begin determining the next steps for county leadership. Sultan Chani Salcedo, News Radio KKOB.
12: An Albuquerque man will face over 170 years in prison after his conviction for sexually abusing a child. Arturo Zamora was accused of abusing a girl who was 12 years of age at the time and continued until she was 15. The victim had been threatened by Zamora not to reveal the abuse. Eventually, she told a friend, and her mother was notified, who then reported it to police. Sentencing for Zamora will take place at a later date.

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0: Flash flooding has prompted evacuation orders in parts of Zuni Pueblo. Officials are directing residents in several areas, including Ojo Caliente, Pia Mesa, Riverbed Drive, St. Anthony, Old Gallup Road, Chavez Circle, and the Highway 53 corridor to leave immediately due to those emergency conditions. The Zuni Community Center has been opened for evacuees. Pueblo officials are also urging residents to remain indoors and limit their travel as flooding continues to impact the area. A power outage is affecting portions of the southwest side of the village, and there is currently no estimate for when service will be restored. You can add Sierra County to the list of local governments in New Mexico to block any new data centers in the county. Yesterday, the county commission voted unanimously to implement the delay for the next 18 months. So far, Santa Fe and Socorro counties have also voted for a moratorium on data centers early this year. Meanwhile, however, in Doña Ana County, construction continues on the massive Project Jupiter. Now, a permitting process at the New Mexico Environment Department will be the latest dispute over the outsized emissions planned for a fuel cell power plant at the site near Santa Teresa. That proposed power plant would produce enough electricity to power several of the state's largest cities, and it's expected to produce more greenhouse gas emissions than Albuquerque, Santa Fe, and Las Cruces combined. Now for a look at your KYT Action 7 News forecast.
2: Storms will start to clear out this evening. A low of 63 degrees tonight in Santa Fe, 69 in Albuquerque. Thursday afternoon, we're getting warmer, 89 the high in Santa Fe, 95 for Albuquerque, with a chance of scattered thunderstorms.
0: 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Until then, I'm Mike Gavin, 96.3 News Radio, KKOB.
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5: While the endorsements start to come in from people that just kind of part-time live here in New Mexico, as we're getting closer and closer to this weekend, and the Democrats might be able to pick a lieutenant governor to go on the ticket. Thanks for being with us here on News Radio, KKOB. Brandon Vogt with you this afternoon. Producer Kalina Scullion. We got Mike Gaba in the newsroom and Jane Fonda. Yes. For you youngers in the audience, Jane Fonda was a movie actress back in the 60s, 70s, and 80s. And then her career kind of tried to, or she kind of trailed off. And then she married Ted Turner in the 90s, and then she would do an acting role every now and then, but she kind of part-time lives here in New Mexico, and she developed this pack several years ago. It's called the Jane Pack, and she endorses candidates, gives money to candidates, and she's very much aligned with Deb Haaland, for sure. And now she is, through her endorsement to Sugar, SGR, Stephanie Garcia Richard, which I want to mention this again. When Stephanie Garcia Richard, she was a state rep up in Los Alamos. And when she first ran, you can find this, you go look on Ballotpedia, some of the sites. She was just Stephanie Richard. Okay. Garcia is not her name. It's not anywhere in her name, her given name, her government name. And then after a while she was in politics, she decided to just put Garcia in there. And that was her grandmother's maiden name. I mean, she had to go back and find Garcia, stick it in her name. And then after she was elected a couple of times up in Los Alamos, she ends up being Stephanie Garcia Richard. Okay. Then she gets married. And I don't know when she got married, but she got married at some point to a man named Eric Velasquez. He's the man that got sick, and that's why she couldn't run for lieutenant governor. And then he made a miraculous recovery, thank goodness. And now she can run for lieutenant governor. I mean, that all happened just in a couple of months there. But she never took her husband's last name of Velasquez. I just want to give you some background here. But her name is Stephanie Garcia Richard Velasquez. She won't take her husband's name, which is Velasquez, and then she just kind of shoehorned Garcia in from an ancestor into her name for politics. I just want to set the stage for you for what's happening with old Sugar, SGR, Stephanie Garcia Richard. Now, she is running for lieutenant governor, and they're going to have, all right, raise your hand out there if you think this is above board. And I don't think there's going to be many of you. The Democratic Party is not just going to, and believe me, the Republican Party has their problems too. At least the Democratic Party is functional in the state of New Mexico. I'm not so sure about the Republican Party anymore. But the Democratic Party is going to start a non-secret electronic ballot. All right? They'll vote by non-secret electronic ballot. Opening the committee, opening after the committee adjourns Saturday and closing July 29th. And then the results will be announced the next day. There can't be any monkey business going on with that, right? So they're going to have a meeting on Saturday, July 25th. After the meeting, that's when you can vote. And we're told it's going to be non-secret electronic ballot. And then they've got 4 days to vote. And then after the next day is when the Democrats will tell us who the lieutenant governor candidate is. That is, you buying that? Listen, they're just going to pick who they want. And it's Stephanie Garcia Richard, okay? The election will utilize a point-based ranked choice system because there's four people running. And I'll let you know about them in a minute. Where a first place vote for a candidate will equal 4 points, second place equals 3 points, and so on. So we've got Stephanie Garcia Richard, Harold Pope. He's the guy that got 19% of the vote in the primary after Maggie Toulouse Oliver dropped out. By the way, we're still waiting on any explanation from Maggie Toulouse Oliver. I swear, I mean, Democrats in this state, you need to demand more, okay? Why are you letting them get away with this? Why are you letting them get away with this electronic convention that's going to spread out over 5 days, and then they're just going to tell you who the winner was? Why are you allowing them to not tell you what's really going on with Maggie Toulouse Oliver? And that's not just for Democrats. That's for everybody in the state of New Mexico. Media, I'm looking at you, too. Why aren't you demanding to know what's actually happening there? And that's for every resident in the state of New Mexico because she's representing us. She is the elected Secretary of State and will be until the end of the year. And we have no idea where she is, what she's been doing, what's happening. And in fact, you know, last week when Donald Trump had his speech to the country on election security, KOB4 tried to track her down and they only got a written statement. In this day, if this is 1976, all right, I get it. You just get a written statement. It's 2026. She can upload a video, she can do a Zoom, she can do audio. She could call in here. Not doing it. A written statement? And we're supposed to believe that it actually came from Maggie Toulouse Oliver? I don't know. I mean, there's a lot. The technology is there for her to make an appearance and tell us what's happening. So that's one for everybody in New Mexico, but especially Democrats. You should demand more from your party. But now you're just in lockstep, like a good Soviet system. So Garcia Richard is the first Dem to get on the ballot for lieutenant governor for this, air quotes, electronic convention that starts this weekend. And then Harold Pope, the guy that got 19% of the vote. And then we got two outliers, all right? And I've been trying to find information about these people all day, and I have not been able to. Tony Pinedo is a self-described activist for missing and murdered Native women, and she's out of Gallup. And then there's Jeffrey Loring. He's a business analyst at Walgreens. And he tried to run for governor and couldn't get enough signatures. So he works at Walgreens, and the other lady is a activist. So there's actually four people that are running for lieutenant governor. And we got the endorsement yesterday from Barbarella herself, Jane Fonda.
6: Hi, I'm Jane Fonda, and I am so proud to support Stephanie Garcia Richard for Lieutenant Governor of New Mexico. And I hope you will, too, now that she's back in the race. I've admired Stephanie for many years, ever since her groundbreaking tenure as Public Lands Commissioner. And now we need to have her back and elect her as New Mexico's Lieutenant Governor. And with Deb Haaland as the Democratic nominee for governor at the top of the ticket, it's about damn time we have two badass women leading New Mexico and protecting the state's natural beauty for all New Mexicans. Thank you.
5: Yeah, putting up those pinwheels all over the place. That's really protecting the natural beauty. Two women. We're back. Two women. Well, wait a minute. There's another lady that's running for lieutenant governor, Miss Tony Pinedo. So I get, you know, but she made the endorsement over Harold Pope, the veteran, and the guy that works at Walgreens, Jeffrey Loring, and another lady, old Tony. But now that Jane Fonda has weighed in here, I why do they even need to have this convention, this electronic convention for the Democrats? Why don't we go ahead and just let her? I'm thinking about this today, and I was like, we're actually pretty lucky in New Mexico up until now. Our luck is probably about to run out, but we've been pretty lucky that somebody like Jane Fonda just didn't run for governor at some point, because she would have done it. I mean, she's been very politically active. And then it's the Joe Biden, which is now going to be the Deb Haaland model, which is you have a front person and then everybody else just kind of takes care of everything. I mean, Jane Fonda would have fit that too. So I guess we're lucky that we never had a Governor Fonda, but things are going to get pretty bad if the electorate doesn't wake up. All right, 505-243-3333. It also looks like the Democrats are closing the ranks around Stephanie Garcia Richard, not just Jane Fonda, but some prominent members of the New Mexico House are not only endorsing Stephanie Garcia Richard, but they're doing everything they can to discredit Harold Pope. We'll talk about that and get some of your calls coming up next here on News Radio KQOB.
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5: All right, I got this on the email, bv@newsradiokkob.com, from Carl. Brandon, remember, these are the same Democrats that want a video of Mitch. Statement wasn't good enough. All right, now with Mitch, I want proof of life for him and for Maggie Toulouse Oliver. I think not just Republicans, Democrats too, should be demanding some sort of proof of life video. Where is Maggie Toulouse Oliver? It's been several weeks now. I don't think anybody has seen her since primary night, which was June 2nd. Where's she been? And also Mitch McConnell too. I want to make sure this guy's still alive, and that's not, you know, some sort of AI. So I do believe that, you know, Democrats should be demanding that. Let's get Sarah in here. Sarah, you're on News Radio KKOB.
0: Oh, thanks for this call.
5: Yes.
0: So, do you think people really care about if they're dead or alive or who's running or the 500 people
5: well,
0: that
5: should. Vote? You should. It's part of the process.
0: Well, I mean, you know what? I run around and I talk to people about registering to vote. There's people that lie on the DMV, say they are citizens, and they say, I'm not a citizen, so they will not register on purpose. And these are college-educated people that are not, they're citizens of U.S. that refuse to even register to vote.
5: Yeah.
0: What do you think about all this?
5: Well, I'm surprised that there's 500 of these delegates for Democrats. Sarah, I'm surprised you're not on the list. I mean, we should have got you in.
0: A long time ago?
5: Yeah, we should have got you.
0: I was a delegate a long time ago, and yeah. I guess it was kind of, I did vote for Martin. You have to vote for these candidates to be put on the ballot or something, and I did vote.
5: Yeah.
0: It's kind of the thing. I mean, was a delegate a long time ago.
5: Sarah, I'm looking at you, and I'm like, you know, like 12 years ago, they kind of picked Deb Haaland out of obscurity. And look at her, like, political career. Like, I think they overlooked you. I mean, I think you should have been, like, this poster child for the Democratic Party in the state of New Mexico. Not Deb Haaland. I mean, you should be angry about this.
0: Well, you know what my concern is? I just went around with that 243 vote number.
5: Yes.
0: They actually have a person that pick up the call, and they will walk you through, like, computer illiterate people to how to sign up and register on the computer. And I was like, you guys actually pick up the phone call right now. I'm talking about before. They'll help you to register to vote. They'll have you come down to 415 Silver Southwest. Alvarado Square, if you have an ID, you know, I mean, they'll actually talk with you, and that's fair. All you get is the computer AI, you know, may I help you? And you're talking to a robot or an answering machine. So, that's what we got.
5: Oh, good. All right. Well, thank you, Sarah. I appreciate it. And I'm serious. Like, why didn't 15 years ago, somebody look at Sarah like, hey, this could be the person, like they did. They literally did the same thing with Deb Haaland, right? They just picked an activist. She was like a community organizer or whatever, like an activist out of obscurity and said, hey, we're going to make you something because we think people will like your story and you're personable and, you know, that sort of thing. What? I mean, man, if I'm Sarah, I'm like, geez, why didn't you pick me? That could have been her. That could have easily be Sarah running for governor of New Mexico right now. No kidding. I mean, honestly, look at who's running for governor now with Deb Haaland. Who we got on the line here? Bert, my man. Hey, Bert, you're on News Radio, KQOB.
1: Yes, sir. I rate Jane Fonda right up there with Jasmine Crockett, Elizabeth Warren, Debbie Wasserwoman Schultz. I know Jane wrote into Hollywood on Henry Fonda's name. That's her only claim to fame, in my humble opinion. Thank you, sir.
2: He is the most interesting man in the world.
5: Yes, Hanoi Jane. You remember that? You know, she went during the Vietnam War, went over there and posed with the Viet Cong, even got into some of their machinery that was used to kill U.S. servicemen. Yeah, Jane Fonda. And, of course, as Bert mentioned, her father, the legendary Henry Fonda. And they had a rift. They did have a rift. Henry Fonda did not like how far left she went. And, of course, On Golden Pond was the last movie they did together right before Henry Fonda died. And then now Now, Jane Fonda, here in New Mexico, trying to be kingmaker, putting her endorsement with Stephanie Garcia-Richard. What do we got here? Got somebody ready to go? Hey, Mark, you're on News Radio, KQOB.
3: Hey, BB, good day, sir.
5: Yeah.
3: Hey, Bert had mentioned, I was going to say, you ask any Vietnam vet what they think about Jane Fonda.
5: Yeah.
3: And it won't be very positive at all.
5: It's incredible that she was able to, I mean, she resurrected her career with the Hollywood people, but.
3: Oh,
6: you know,
7: absolutely.
6: Not
7: but they overlooked
6: half of America,
7: like
6: you know, definitely.
7: I saw it. there was a bumper sticker I had seen, and it was being very nice. And it stated, I'm not Jane Fonda, and I'm not Fonda Jane. I think that was hey, but I was going to mention to you a good thing about her assessments of SGR and Deb is it sounds like she accurately identified what a woman is. And I was pretty taken back by that. And then my last comment is I'm just wondering if Jane has any inheritance to that massive ranch that Ted Turner had up in Vermejo Park. I wonder if that's why she's throwing her name around here.
6: Thanks for a call.
7: He just passed away, but
6: that's right. I got it. Yeah. Thanks for a call, Mark. I appreciate it. They were married. They were actually married. They divorced in 2001. They were married for 10 years. She did have to, Ted Turner, of course, had all the money in the world, so that divorce was fine with him. And then she's been with some Richard Perry, a guy named Richard Perry, partnered up, as they say. But they broke up in 2017. She's now 88 years old. So I'm sure that, and she has had a place here in New Mexico. I don't know if it's Ted Turner's or her own. I mean, she made a lot of money in Hollywood, too, over the years as well. But Jane Fonda has made her choice. It's Stephanie Garcia Richards. And I like that, the fact that she did identify them both as women. So at least she's got that. At least she hasn't gone that far. Two birthing persons that are on the ticket. All right. Coming up next, Mr. Greg Hull. He is the GOP nominee for governor here in the state of New Mexico. He picked up some key endorsements over this last week, and we'll talk about that next here on News Radio KQOB.
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22: From 96.3 News Radio, KKOB, I'm Mike Gaba. New Mexico State Police have arrested an Albuquerque man accused of firing a weapon from a moving box truck on I-40. KKOB's Zoltan Chanisocedo has more.
29: Authorities say Jacob Gonzalez Sotelo was caught on in-cab video shooting multiple rounds from the passenger side window while driving near Moriarty. The investigation began after an employer reported finding bullet damage to one of his vehicles. Police say no injuries were reported as a result of the gunfire. Gonzalez Otelo now faces charges including shooting at or from a motor vehicle, criminal damage to property, and negligent use of a deadly weapon. Sultan Chani Salcedo, News Radio, KKOB.
22: Albuquerque police have arrested a suspect in a deadly shooting that happened Monday night on Central Avenue. KQB's Natasha Leva has the details.
11: Investigators say that 36-year-old Charles Richards was among a group of men confronting a victim outside the smoke shop near Central in Indiana. Surveillance video allegedly showed the victim being forced out of the business before running into the street. Police say Richards, who was armed with a handgun, chased the victim moments before the fatal shooting. Detectives used surveillance footage and GPS data from an ankle monitor to identify and track Richards. He faces multiple charges, including murder, kidnapping, robbery-related offenses, and tampering with evidence. Natasha Leben, News Radio, KKOB.
22: Following the news earlier this summer that New Mexico Tech and developer Green Data had paused a proposed solar-powered data center in Socorro, Spaceport America has confirmed that it has held ongoing discussions on a possible project with Green Data since 2021.
14: New Mexico Tech didn't pursue the project with Green Data, citing complications including available land that would be required and community concerns. The spaceport said limited planning agreements are in effect with the developer, as well as reviews of electric and water usage. Public records show that Spaceport America Director Scott McLaughlin submitted an application for a sublease to the State Land Office, which manages state trust lands, seeking approval to rent land to Green Data Center developer Ethereum Inc. for $176,400 annually. Jerry Wright, News Radio KKOB.
22: The city installed speed cameras in 2022, and more than 580,000 citations have been issued since then. Those who receive citations have options for payment. Drivers who receive speed camera tickets can choose to pay a $100 fine or complete 4 hours of community service to resolve their citation. Volunteer opportunities to clear tickets include working at the Rail Yards Market, New Mexico Veterans Memorial, and the Roadrunner Food Bank, as listed on the city's website. Lauren Pope, the media and marketing manager for the food bank, feels that community service can have a lasting impact, saying, quote, "We see someone come in for a citation, but then come back and volunteer with us because of the community, the folks that they meet, and the impact that they see." At this point, over 7,900 people have chosen the option to volunteer. Outdoors in Albuquerque right now, 87 degrees. In Santa Fe, 80. Your next news update at 2 o'clock. Until then, I'm Mike Gabin, 96.3 News Radio, KKOB.
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5: All right, it's Brandon Vogt with you, 96.3 News Radio KKOB. Thanks for being with us on this Wednesday afternoon. And joining us now is the GOP nominee for governor, as we're 104 days away from Election Day and an early voting starting a few weeks before Election Day. So we're in the thick of it right now. Of course, Greg Holt joins us here on News Radio KKOB. Greg, how are you?
15: Hey, I'm doing good, Brandon. It's always great to hear you, and it's always great to be on the show.
5: Good deal. So where are you at today? Where are you campaigning at?
15: Well, today I'm actually making my rounds around Albuquerque. So I've been in a couple different businesses today, and then we've got an education workshop forum that we're going to be doing this evening here in Albuquerque as well. So got a lot of stuff going on. We're bouncing from one place to the other. But last week we were in Farmington, Espanola, Taos, and just all over the place. And pretty soon we're on our way down into southeastern New Mexico, where we're going to make a loop through Carlsbad, Artesia, and Hobbs. And then after that, we're heading over to a symposium over in Midland, Texas, that is highly focused on produced water.
5: Yeah.
15: And so we want to make sure that I get a lot of information on that, because I think produced water is a big portion of our future going forward.
5: And Greg, you picked up a huge endorsement over the last few days, a couple of them. And Ken Miyagashima, who's the very popular Democratic mayor of Las Cruces, and he wanted to throw his hat in for governor. He jumped out of the Democratic primary, tried to make a run of it as an independent, and kind of full circle moment, he endorses you, a Republican. So tell me about your relationship with Ken, and what are some of the things that that you two talked about when he gave you the endorsement?
15: Yeah, so Ken and I have been friends for quite some time, and And obviously we're contemporaries when it came to being mayors, and we always had a little bit of a friendly competition as to who was going to be the second largest or third largest city in the state. But the one common denominator that we had is that we really took our leadership style from a very nonpartisan viewpoint. We viewed it through the lens of serving people and making sure that we were doing the best that we could for our communities. And Ken worked with me on the New Mexico Municipal League when I was on the board there. And, of course, he was active with the New Mexico Mayor's Caucus, which I was the chairman of that for 8 years. Mm-hmm. And this is an example, Brandon, of what I've been saying in my campaign when I say, you know, as the chairman of the New Mexico Mayor's Caucus for 8 years, I've worked with every mayor in the state. Yeah. And this is an example of that, is that Ken knows my leadership style. He knows what my intentions are, and he knows that I'm going to go to the roundhouse and fight for the communities of our state and take it from a community approach as opposed to a one size fits all approach. Mm-hmm. And so when Ken and I sat down and talked, about what his next steps were going to be, and when he decided that he was going to go ahead and pull back and not pursue a Supreme Court deal. It was kind of fortuitous. I hadn't talked to him for a little while, and I was reading about what he was kind of doing in the paper, and I honestly reached out to him just to kind of cheer him on and say, I'm watching what you're doing, and be an encouragement to him. And that's when he said, well, I've been thinking about this. And I said, okay, well, what's the next step? And he said, well, I think we need to join forces. And I said, awesome. Let's do that.
6: Yeah, and it also tells you, Greg, about politics in New Mexico, because this was a very popular, long-term Democratic mayor of a large city in New Mexico, Las Cruces, who ended up being an independent and then endorsing a Republican for governor. Ken is kind of a poster boy for, hey, the Democratic Party has kind of left a lot of reasonable people, even an elected Democrat like Ken Miyagashima.
15: Yeah, and that's what you're seeing out there. And this is where we have to be careful. And I've said this time and time again. I never take the approach that we need to go out and say, you know, all Democrats are, on the wrong side of these issues. You've got a lot of conservative Democrats in this state that are really feeling, though, that the extreme left has left them behind and that they're no longer represented, and that the extreme left does not represent their values anymore. And I think you're seeing a lot of that right now. And what they're looking for, what people in New Mexico are truly looking for, is somebody that can bring some balance to the roundhouse and listen to the real concerns that are happening on the ground in our communities as it pertains to law enforcement, on the ground in the communities as it pertains to infrastructure, what we're going to do with, in our communities for water. And so this gives me a very unique perspective as a governor. And I've often said, BB, a lot of people said, well, it's kind of rare that a mayor goes from being a mayor to being a governor. And I'm surprised you don't see it more, because we really had that municipal elected leadership that we learn, things from a very community level.
6: Yes.
15: And we have to solve problems on a day-to-day basis. And I've said this, and I say it with a little bit tongue-in-cheek, but, the mayors are very integrated into our communities. When I go, I have a hard time going to Walmart or Market Street, because when I'm there shopping, it's an all-day affair, because, on the intercom, they're saying Town Hall Aisle 1, Town Hall Aisle 2. The mayor's in the house. And this is the type of community interaction that people are looking for their leadership.
6: Greg Hull with us on News Radio KKOB. You can learn all about Greg's policies at his website, greghull.com, and that's where you can also donate as well and help out. As I mentioned, we're 104 days away from the election, and any amount of money helps out, even if it's $5 or $10, because as you've told me before, Greg, that's how you know that there's a vote that you can count on when somebody just gives a little bit.
15: Exactly. Every $5, $10, $15, $25 donation counts. And obviously it makes a difference, especially when it's a grassroots donation right here in the state of New Mexico, because that's a genuine show of support. And I'll just tell you, we get excited for every $5 donation.
6: Yeah.
15: I love, we've got a few people that are being very creative. They're sending in because of the 250th Yeah. anniversary. They're sending in $17.76.
6: That's great. That's great. And also, I bet $250 would be even better, right?
15: Absolutely. Yeah. $250. Absolutely. Yeah. To commemorate the 250th birthday, we'd love that.
6: Yeah.
15: But yeah, jump into the campaign, and if you'd like to volunteer, go to gregholl.com. That's GREGGHULL.com. If you'd like to order a yard sign, we're getting yard signs out by the gross right now. I mean, people are calling us left and right.
6: Yeah,
15: and
6: we've got
15: volunteers delivering those things all over the state.
6: Mm-hmm. Yeah, gregholl.com. And, of course, he's all over social media as well. Also, some news this week, Greg, that Deb Holland has agreed to do at least one debate, and that's going to be on KOB4 this fall here, and it's great news that the New Mexicans, at least, and hopefully there'll be a series of debates, but it's great news that New Mexicans can see Deb Holland, Greg Hull, and you two debating the issues. And
15: right.
6: That's something great that I didn't know whether it was going to happen or not, but at least we're going to have one of them.
15: Well, yeah, and it's good because it gives us an opportunity to talk about the issues that are most important to New Mexicans, and that's what I'm looking forward to. When we talk about, some of the things that are really, really concerning to New Mexico, whether it's education, public safety, infrastructure, quality of life, all of these different issues are extremely important to New Mexicans across the state. And healthcare is an absolute paramount issue.
6: Yeah.
15: So we need to, be on stage and articulate our points of view to the citizens of New Mexico. And mm-hmm. I think it's a great opportunity for us to have these open discussions and make sure that people understand where we're coming from.
6: Do you think the door is open for more debates? Is the negotiations happening right now with the two campaigns?
15: I don't know. I know that we have formally accepted an invitation to do four different debates. Mm-hmm. And this is the first one we're aware of that she has, that she has agreed to.
6: Yeah.
15: So it's, I know that we've agreed to four so far.
6: Mm-hmm.
15: And so we'll see how that all plays out and we'll kind of go from there. But, even if we just get the one opportunity, I think that it's going to be great because it's going to show a lot of people, where we stand on the issues.
6: Yeah, yeah. Greg Hull with us on News Radio KKOB. You also picked up another endorsement, former Republican Governor Doug Johnson.
15: Gary Johnson.
6: Yeah, pardon me. Gary Johnson. And what advice did he have for you? Because he was able to defeat a very popular Democrat back in the 90s, and Bruce King. What kind of advice did he have for you?
15: Well, I'll tell you, one of the big pieces of advice that he's given us is, stay on point, stay on message, be out in the communities, move around the state, talk to a lot of people, and just mm-hmm. make yourself very highly visible.
6: Yeah.
15: Define yourself and don't let others define who you are. And I think that's sage advice because that's what we're in the process of doing. Is we're out there trying to tell everybody, this is who Greg Hull is. This is what I did as a business person. This is what I've done as a dad. This is what I've done as a mayor of Rio Rancho that has successfully led the third largest city in the state, possibly the second largest city in the state. I don't know.
6: Yeah.
15: Ken and I will get together and debate that.
6: Yeah.
15: But to being one of the most successful cities, not just in New Mexico, but in the Southwest, and in some cases, in the United States.
6: Mm-hmm. Yeah, yeah, it's incredible, especially doing that in spite of what has gone on in the state of New Mexico since COVID, for sure.
15: Yeah. Oh, and look, I'll tell you what. There wasn't a mayor out there in New Mexico or in other states that enjoyed going through COVID.
16: because you feel really helpless trying to help your community. You've got, you know, the governor has the pretty much full control over everything that's happening. Mm-hmm. You've got community members coming to you saying, hey, what are we going to do to stop this? And it puts you in this really kind of helpless feeling because you're seeing businesses starting to fail. You're seeing kids' education fall by the wayside. You're seeing mental and behavioral health issues skyrocket. And so these are the things that, you know, that really compounded during COVID. And it had a horrible effect on our state that mm-hmm. is still going to take us many years to recover from.
6: Yeah. Well, hopefully we get this thing started this fall with the recovery. And Greg Hull's running for governor. You can go to greghull.com for all the information and donate, you know, whether it's $17.76 or $17,000, you know, whatever you can, right, Greg? Oh, I think we lost him there. Okay. Greg's like, I'm done. Got to get out of here. Now, Greg Hull, greghull.com. And that is a great measurement, not just for Greg, but other candidates. When somebody gives just like $5, that tells them this is somebody that at least reached out, did the vote, or is going to vote for you. And it's also somebody that can be kind of an evangelist for the campaign and telling other people about it. So Greg Hull out on the campaign trail. Of course, we committed to talking to Greg every couple of weeks for about 15 minutes through the campaign. And we are close to about 100 days away from the election. But yeah, Greg, just going to wrap up with you. Anything you want to depart and tell us about what's going on with the campaign?
16: Right. Well, let me just clarify a minute ago when you said $17,000. There is a limit. It's $12,400.
6: Okay. All right. I don't want to get you in trouble. Yeah.
16: Right. Yeah, $12,400 per individual or entity. But I appreciate the thought and the plug there. But yeah, just look, sign up for our emails. Go out and follow us on Facebook, Greg Hull for New Mexico, or sign up to get a yard sign. 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And we'll try to get those emails answered as quickly as possible. Right now, we're pretty backlogged, but we are trying to get responses out to everybody. I try to answer those as much as possible personally and to get those answers out to people. 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
6: All right, Greg. Be safe out there. Thanks for being with us here on News Radio KQLB. Right now, we've got a 4-pack of tickets to see the Albuquerque Isotopes. 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
25: We've all been there. In a boring meeting, a long lecture, struggling to stay awake. No matter how hard you try, you nod off. And that is never a good look. Aside from the obvious, making sure you're getting enough sleep, there are a couple quick pick-me-ups that experts recommend before you take your seat. If you have time, you might try to squeeze in a quick nap, just a couple minutes even. That can increase your alertness. Or try to pop outside for a quick walk, get your blood and your hormones pumping, splash some cold water on your face, or grab a cup of coffee, obviously. If you're not a caffeine drinker, even just taking small sips of water throughout your meeting could be enough to keep you awake. Of course, you could also make a point to engage in the meeting. You're not likely to fall asleep while you're actually talking. I'm Dr. Sanjay Gupta, helping you live a better life.
0: They crossed perilous seas, leaving all that they had behind. Their names were McKenna, Gambino, and Wang. They came from different lands, and they spoke different tongues, but they all shared the same dream, America. They came for freedom, for opportunity, and traffic and weather together on the sevens. We won't let them down. So tune in McKenna, Gambino, and Wang for traffic and weather updates on the sevens for your commute. 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
5: Hey, congratulations to Telus. She won tickets to the Albuquerque Isotopes Sugarland. That's going to be August 5th at Isotopes Park. Four tickets. We have more of those the rest of the week.

0: need that time on the weekend. That's NewMexico-Metals.com. All right, coming up next hour, our good friend Pavlos Panagopoulos is going to be with us. It is the AHEPA Golf Tournament again this year, and we'll tell you all about that. And Danielle Lucero from the Rio Grande Down Syndrome Network will be joining us to talk about that as their golf tournament happening again this summer. And we'll get all the details coming up here on News Radio KKOB. And the news coming up next on News Radio KKOB.
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2: From ABC News, I'm Michelle Franzen. Hostilities between the U.S. and Iran intensifying with daily strikes in the region and the Strait of Hormuz closed off to most shipping traffic. The Trump administration says it's decimating Iran's capabilities and that Iran wants to negotiate. But Iranian officials say if Iran can't sell oil due to ongoing strikes, no one in the region will be able to sell oil. Here's ABC's Karen Travers.
3: It was Secretary of State Marco Rubio who insisted that the United States is still open to diplomacy, but said that the military operation would have course continue targeting Iran when it comes to them striking at commercial ships, that they want to try to degrade Iran's capabilities to go after commercial shipping in the Strait of Hormuz. It's a very different message, though, in terms of the negotiations than what we heard yesterday from President Trump.
2: Earlier in Delaware, the president attended the dignified transfer at Dover Air Base for all four U.S. service members killed in Iranian attacks last weekend. Cases of cyclosporiasis continue to rise. The CDC confirming 11,000 cases across 41 states. ABC's Yuri Benajoud has more.
4: While health officials have linked some of these cases to shredded iceberg lettuce served at Taco Bell restaurants in five states, they are looking into other potential sources as well. Taylor Farms has issued a voluntary recall of all their iceberg lettuce grown in central Mexico. Those products went to American food distributors, fast food chains, and grocery stores, all now working to ensure those products are pulled from the supply chain.
2: Tropical storm Bertha making landfall in St. Bernard Parish this afternoon in Louisiana. Governor Jeff Landry says it is a welcome break.
5: The storm is likely not to produce the type of rainfall or wind event that it could have.
2: The storm losing some steam, but officials are warning residents that they should remain vigilant and that the storm could troll the coastline with heavy rain, severe flooding, and damaging winds as it moves towards Texas in the coming days. 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
6: If you 3 News Radio, KKOB, I'm Mike Gabum. An Albuquerque man's fate now in the hands of a judge after a jury convicted him in a child sexual abuse case that could result in more than 100 years behind bars.
7: Prosecutors say Arturo Zamora abused a girl who was 12 years old when the abuse began and continued until she was 15. According to investigators, the victim was threatened and did not initially report the abuse. The case came to light after she confided in a friend who alerted her mother. The allegations were then reported to police. Zamora now faces a possible sentence of 174 years in prison. Sentencing will take place at a later date. Sultan Chani Salcedo, News Radio, KKOB.
6: KKOB's Natasha Leva tells us that APD has arrested a suspect in a deadly shooting that happened Monday night on Central Avenue.
8: Investigators say that 36-year-old Charles Richards was among a group of men confronting a victim outside the smoke shop near Central in Indiana. Surveillance video allegedly showed the victim being forced out of the business before running into the street. Police say Richards, who was armed with a handgun, chased the victim moments before the fatal shooting. Detectives used surveillance footage and GPS data from an ankle monitor to identify and track Richards. He faces multiple charges, including murder, kidnapping, robbery-related offenses, and tampering with evidence. Natasha Leben, News Radio, KKOB.
6: Coming up, some good numbers for New Mexico, along with the closing bell numbers from Wall Street. 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
1: Good news, as New Mexico's unemployment rate dropped in June to 4.8%. That's a slight drop from the previous month. Despite the monthly improvement, the rate, however, remained higher than the 4.0% in June of 2025, and it's still higher than the national unemployment rate at 4.2. Private sector employers accounted for the majority of those gains, adding 9,300 jobs, while public sector employment declined by 1,300 jobs. The job growth was higher in private education and healthcare services. 35-year-old Quentin Anthony was wanted on three felony warrants out of Albuquerque when the San Juan County Sheriff's Office was called to an incident involving him at 8:34 p.m. June 29th on County Road 3323 outside of Farmington. Officers arriving on scene found Anthony driving a 2012 Silver Dodge Ram 1500, which was stolen from Albuquerque. The Sheriff's Office received calls of Anthony parking the pickup, getting out of it, and, quote, acting crazy, and allegedly carrying a handgun. However, the Farmington police investigation showed that Anthony was actually carrying a dark blue and black handheld drill, which he swung in the direction of deputies. In reaction, Deputy Joseph Vigil reportedly fired at least three shots, striking Anthony in the thumb. When deputies approached Anthony, they located a small silver knife near his hand, a small black drill with a light on it, and multiple uncapped syringes in his pockets, one of which punctured a deputy's hand. Now let's take a look at KOAT Action 7 News forecast.
2: Storms will start to clear out this evening. A low of 63 degrees tonight in Santa Fe, 69 in Albuquerque. Thursday afternoon, we're getting warmer, 89 the high in Santa Fe, 95 for Albuquerque, with a chance of scattered thunderstorms.
1: 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On Wall Street today, the Dow closing up 12 points. NASDAQ not feeling it, closing down 146 points. 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
6: Well, it's that time of year again. It's the AHEPA Golf Tournament. It's happening August 28th, and we're going to learn all about it. It's going to be at Twin Warriors. And, of course, this helps out the Rio Grande Down Syndrome Network and, of course, the 100 Club. And we got some very special guests in here today here on News Radio KKOB. Our good friend Pablo Spanagopoulos, recovered from the World Cup.
7: Yes, all definitely. Right, yeah. Sad my Argentina team lost, but Spain was a better team, and they showed a little bit more character. Of course, we were sad that America was not in it, but we did get pretty far. We got to the round of 16. Yeah. That was kind of good.
6: You know, in baseball and football, we say there's always next year. With soccer, it's 4 years from now.
7: Yeah, I've already told my wife better book my trip to Spain.
6: Spain?
7: Yeah, it's going to be in Spain in 2030.
6: Okay, all right. So Pavlos is hanging out with us. We'll talk about the AHEPA Golf Tournament. And Danielle Lucero from the Rio Grande Down Syndrome Network. Thanks for being with us, Danielle.
8: Thank you so much for having us.
6: Yes, and of course, you're part of this golf tournament, and that's how this golf tournament will benefit you guys and help you guys out this year as well.
8: Yes, very fortunate to be back again as a beneficiary.
6: Good deal.
7: And Danielle is doing the silent auction. So not only do they support us as well as 100 Club, these charities, we all work together. And Danielle brings the kids out. They sign all the pin flags.
6: Oh, wonderful.
7: So we get to meet all the kids and their families. And so it's a wonderful family event. And we're so glad to be part of the Rio Grande Down Syndrome Network.
9: Yeah. And Bill Hens is with us, 100 Club of New Mexico. Yes.
10: Thank you for having us on, Brandon. Nice meeting you.
9: Yeah. And for folks that, and we'll talk to everybody here, but for folks that don't know, kind of describe the 100 Club of New Mexico, Bill, and kind of the work that you guys do.
10: So I always like to say we are the Lone Ranger of nonprofits. We come in, no one knows who that masked man is. We do a good deed and we leave. And so since 1969, we've been supporting the families of first responders killed in the line of duty. And through our membership and donations and sponsorships like AHIPAA, we're able to have a fund of money. And when there is an unforecast death, we are able to come in immediately afterwards, work with the agency, and provide a gift, financial gift, to the surviving family to help them through that time immediately after the loss.
9: Yeah, one of the great places where you can donate your money to the 100 Club in New Mexico. It's 100clubnm.org. And Danielle, tell me about the Rio Grande Down Syndrome Network.
8: We are also a nonprofit. We've been around since 2008. Our mission is to serve and empower individuals with Down syndrome and their families through advocacy, education, support. And so we offer our membership of families in Albuquerque and around the state programs, educational resources. Families have a lot of interesting things on their journey of raising a child with Down syndrome in terms of education, medical. So we really serve as a resource for those families that we serve.
9: Yeah. How do folks find out more?
8: So you can go to our website. So it is RGDSN, as in Rio Grande Down Syndrome Network, .org.
9: That's easy.
8: Simple
9: That's
8: enough,
9: easy.
8: Right?
9: Yeah. And Pavlos, this is, I guess, the second year in a row that Rio Grande Down Syndrome has been a part of the AHIPAA Golf Tournament as well.
7: Yes, and we're so grateful to be connected with them and also the 100 Club. I think it's very important that nonprofits work together. So we're a good example of how collaborating with one another. Danielle's strength, she's in the marketing business. Her business is to market events and for-profit businesses. And so she takes her resources and her expertise and helps us promote our organization. And, of course, being involved with the 100 Club, what a wonderful organization they are. And we've been working with them for, I would say, more than 10 years. And so we really appreciate being with both of these wonderful nonprofits. AHIPAA, of course, is a nonprofit as well. And so we all work together.
9: Yeah. So tell me about the golf tournament this year. It's August 28th. And is there still time for folks to jump in and be a sponsor?
7: Yes,
9: this year?
7: They can definitely be a sponsor and they can sign up for a team. We only have enough room for 36 teams. We're probably right now at about 20, 21, 22 teams. We have a few spots left open. If they want to make just a donation, they can do that. We are also accepting silent auction items. We have a Dallas Cowboys suite, a couple of tickets that we're going to do at like a package.
9: Okay.
7: My wife, of course, involved with Pope Joy. We have an evening with Pope Joy and dinner. And so we'll have a lot of different packages. And Danielle will be the one that does a silent auction. Guess who will be our auctioneer?
9: Who is it?
7: I got to let him know.
9: It's
7: Bob Clark.
9: Bob Clark.
7: Yes.
9: How about that? Yeah.
7: He doesn't know that, but hopefully he's listening to radio.
9: That's why I was going to go Bob Clark or Steve Stucker. I was going to go one of those two.
7: One of those two
9: would probably be it. So Danielle, tell me about this silent auction.
8: Yeah, like, so we are currently collecting items, but have great material experiences.
9: Yeah.
8: We will have that possibly online again. Last year, we were able to open it up a little early, so that even if you can't attend the golf tournament, you're not a golfer, you can still participate in the silent auction.
9: Yeah.
8: So we'll be sharing information on that when that opens.
9: And that'll be the same day, right? Is it August 28th?
7: Same day, and we'll do the silent auction at the end of the golf tournament. If you want more information, go to HEPA501.org, and you can sign up for the golf tournament and just get going. And, of course, we'd accept any donations. Of course, we also like people to join the 100 Club. It costs you $100 to join the 100 Club. We're also asking for volunteers. The 100 Club is coordinating the volunteers. And so we'll have volunteers watching hole-in-one. We have BMW is giving a free car. So if you're so lucky to hit a hole-in-one. We have a trip to the Super Bowl if you're so lucky to hit a hole-in-one.
9: Yeah.
7: So we have a lot of great events. We'll be having some adult beverages and some adult smokes. So, yes.
9: Bill, you golf? You going to be out there?
10: I will be volunteering.
9: Okay.
10: We've been invited by Pavlos, a great supporter. So I'm going to be part of the volunteer crew to help out and make it a successful event.
9: Yeah.
10: Along with several other members of the 100 Club that morning.
9: Yeah. AHEPA501.org. That's where you can find all the information about this and to get registered. And Pavlos, like you said, just a few slots for teams left, right?
7: Yes. And so again, you can go to the website. If you want to reach us, you can call us at our office, 505-828-4068, and we can get you signed up. Just talk to Alexandra.
9: All right. So coming up next, we'll talk more about the AHEPA Golf Tournament. And I can't believe it's been this long. You guys have been doing this. So we'll talk about that with Danielle and Jim Pavlos. And if you want to get signed up, AHEPA501.org is where you can find all the information. 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
6: All right, it's Brandon Vogt with you here on News Radio KKOB. The AHEPA Golf Tournament happening again, as it does every year. August 28th, there's sponsorship still available. Also, if you want to get in, there's a few you can still register as well. You can go to AHEPA501.org. Danielle from the Rio Grande Down Syndrome Network is with us, and Bill Hens from the 100 Club in New Mexico. And Pavlos, kind of tell me a little bit about the 100 Club and how they were able to help in the tragedy that happened in Farmington a few years ago.
7: Yeah, May 2023, one of our dear friends, Jan Valentine, and her husband, John Neslidge, her aunt and cousin were killed in a mass shooting there in Farmington. She was 79 years old, Shirley Violetta and Melody Ive, and also the 97-year-old Gwendolyn Schofield. So, you know, what I heard about that story, and this is more for Bill and the 100 Club, it was the police officers that ran toward those bullets to save those people. So if you want to know what our first responders do, the risk that they take their lives, you know, a lot of us would be running the other way, and we really want to support the 100 Club and the police officers and first responders, because we all know, even during 9/11, it was those first responders that ran into those buildings where the rest of us were running out of the buildings.
6: Yeah.
7: And you know, sometimes tragedy happens, and the 100 Club is there for those families. And maybe I think Bill could say a few words about
6: it takes a special kind of person.
7: Do, what they do and why the 100 Club is so important to our community.
6: Mm-hmm.
10: Well, you know, that's the thing. No one knows how their day is going to end when they start out going to work.
6: Yep.
10: You know, they leave their family at home. They go into work, and they don't know what the next call is going to bring. And they definitely don't know how it's going to end. And we're just there. We ought to always be prepared. So when there's a time of need, we can step in and help that family.
6: Mm-hmm. Yeah, it's definitely needed. The 100 Club, to learn more, you can go to 100clubnm.org, and they're one of the beneficiaries this year, of course, for the AHEPA golf tournament.
7: And I want to mention one other thing. You know, Bill says that he's the masked man, but I think the masked man has been unmasked, because he and Debbie Kudis have really promoted the 100 Club and kind of got them out beyond the shadows. And I think they have an event coming up after our golf tournament, so I'll let him say more about it. But they just got involved with the pickleball, and he'll tell more about that. But the masked man is getting out in the community, and we are definitely right behind them, trying to help them and do whatever we can to promote all the good things that the 100 Club does.
6: Yeah, you got another event, the 29th, right?
10: Yes, so after the golf tournament, we're going to run down to Las Cruces. So we invited Chief Story. Jeremy Story had an officer killed in the line of duty very violently a couple years ago. And Chief Story is sponsoring, along with the Picacho Posse, down in Las Cruces. It's called the Shootout on the Butterfield Trail. And so it's a fun shoot. It's on Saturday, August 29th. So if any of your listeners are shooters or we're in that market, sign up there. You can search it out and find it. It's for fun.
6: Yeah.
10: And the proceeds will be donated to the 100 Club.
6: Yeah. Yeah. And of course, you can learn more 100clubnm.com or .org, 100clubnm.org. And Danielle, with the Rio Grande Down Syndrome Network, of course, part of the AHEPA golf tournament as well, kind of tell me about how this involvement helps families and what kind of impact it's had in the last couple of years.
2: Yeah, we really are grateful and rely on our partnerships within the community like ours with AHEPA to help not only with the visibility and awareness of who we are, but for those critical funds that we need for programming, life skills, education opportunities for our families. We're at a really exciting time where our loved ones with Down syndrome are living much longer. They're living more independently. Mm-hmm. They want to hold jobs. They want to live on their own. And so our focus is really looking at programming to help them in that next stage of life, as well as new families who get a prenatal diagnosis or have a baby with Down syndrome move into the state of New Mexico, and giving them that network, that family of support and resources to really help them thrive.
6: Yeah. And AHEPA, a great organization, Pavlos, but when you can help out to other great organizations too, it's got to be rewarding.
7: And, you know, Bill, a former police officer, but Danielle hit something home too. She has a child with Down syndrome, and so she really understands the families and what the families are going through. So we really appreciate Danielle and her family and her child. You know, there's a lot of things that the families go through, and they need community support. And we love seeing the kids, love them going around the golf carts, selling raffle tickets for 50-50 and raising money. So it's all about the families and the kids that, like you say, are working through this Down syndrome. And we try to help them have better lives and more fulfilling relationships with their kids and also with their families.
6: Yeah, that's wonderful that they're out there involved with the golf tournament as well.
2: Oh, they love an opportunity to have the spotlight. So we're happy to do it.
7: Like most kids, right?
6: Yeah.
7: Like most kids. I'm a kid to
6: say. Yeah, definitely. AHEPA, the golf tournament's Friday, August 28th. And Pavlos, obviously, you put it on a Friday, so you get to skip work, right?
7: Exactly.
2: Summer Friday.
6: Yes, August 28th. And you can register AHEPA501.org, and there's still some slots for you to at Twin Warriors here, and sponsorships too, as we talked about some of those, the silent auction. That's a really some really great stuff there going on with that. And for these sponsorships, there's still time for people to jump in and help out with that too, right?
7: Definitely. So you can get involved in the golf tournament, or you want to just make a donation, or you have silent auction items to give. Even raffle items, we'll be taking those as well. Just give us a call, 505-828-4068. Ask for Alexandra, and we'll take your name down and take a list. And otherwise, you can go to the website, AHEPA501.org, and you can email us or give us some information or make a donation. 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A lot of times people make donations on their credit cards, but we have a Zelle portal that you can make a donation directly, and 100% of the proceeds go to the nonprofit.
6: Yeah. And again, Bill, the 100 Club of New Mexico, how do folks get involved and just kind of be a part of that community that helps out the first responders?
10: Well, I just, every time I talk about it, people are just surprised they've never heard of us.
6: Mm-hmm.
10: And it's the easiest thing to join. And so if you've thought about it, procrastinated, please do. Please join. And it's our website, 100clubnm.org. It's very easy to join. And we'd love to have some young members.
6: Yeah.
10: Our organization needs the youth out there to continue to carry on this mission.
6: Yeah.
10: So we are trying very hard to boost our membership in the young people.
6: Yeah, definitely. And Danielle, Rio Grande Down Syndrome Network, how do folks get involved and help out and learn more?
2: Yeah, you can visit our website, rgdsn.org. I would invite families who have not heard of us that would like to get connected. We have our annual Buddy Walk, which is our largest community fundraiser, happening September 26th at Expo New Mexico. That is how a lot of our families get introduced to our community.
6: Yeah.
2: It's a huge community celebration. Great time to get to know us.
6: Yeah. And Pavlos, again, still time to get registered for this golf tournament, AHEPA 501.org.
7: Yes, and if you need to tell your boss you've got a meeting on Friday, August 28th, you know, that would be okay, too.
6: Yeah.
7: You can use us as to play hooky. That would be great.
6: Dr. Pavlos will sign your note so you can get out of work
7: on August 28th. We all want to play hooky, especially in the summertime. To play golf at a beautiful golf course. Twin Warrior is one of the most beautiful golf courses, not only in the state, but in the country.
6: Oh, yeah.
7: At the Hyatt Tamaya. So, if you want to enjoy that beautiful golf course, have some fun and give to two wonderful causes, Rio Grande Down Syndrome Network and the 100 Club, boy, you'll feel good at the end of the golf tournament.
6: Good deal. Pavlos, you're going to hang with us. We're going to talk Medicare coming up.
7: Yes,
6: next.
7: Medicare. Not such a happy talk.
6: But you're going to give us some great info, though, coming up. After the news.
7: You got problems, I got a solution.
6: That's next on News Radio KQLB.
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26: 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Another leadership shakeup underway in Doñana County.
27: County commissioners unanimously voted Tuesday to terminate the contract of county manager Scott Andrews effective immediately. Officials say Andrews was dismissed without cause and under the terms of the contract will receive 6 months of salary as part of a separation agreement. Andrews had served as county manager since 2024. The move comes during a period of heightened scrutiny and turnover in county government, with commissioners recently grappling with issues involving county operations and management. County leaders say they will now begin determining the next steps for county leadership. Sultan Chani Salcedo, News Radio KKOB.
26: Natasha Leyva tells us that Sandia National Labs is taking a leading role in a major new federal effort aimed at accelerating scientific discovery through artificial intelligence.
28: The U.S. Department of Energy has selected Sandia to lead 6 research projects and participate in 17 additional teams as part of the new Genesis mission, a nationwide incentive combining AI, high-performance computing, quantum technology, and advanced scientific research. The Sandia-led project will focus on areas including fusion energy materials, critical mineral mapping, climate and water systems, surface energy resources, and advanced scientific modeling. Officials say the goal is to develop new AI-powered research tools that can speed up scientific breakthroughs and improve problem-solving in areas like energy, national security, and emerging technologies. The project brings together researchers from national laboratories, universities, and industry partners across the country. Natasha Leben, News Radio, KKOB.
26: Albuquerque Biopark has reported that its resident jaguar, Maya, has passed away. The big cat spent the last 12 years at the biopark and was euthanized last week after age-related health changes were affecting her quality of life. Maya arrived in Albuquerque in 2014 and became a fan favorite, being the only jaguar at the zoo. The care from the biopark staff in recent years helped Maya live to over 20 years of age. That's longer than the average life expectancy for jaguars in accredited zoos. And the Albuquerque Isotopes unveiled a limited edition on-field jersey today for the upcoming Native American Heritage Night on Saturday, August the 8th. Our insider, KQB's Francina Walker, has the story.
11: The jersey was designed by local potter Yvonne Snowflake Martinez. The unveiling happened at the Indian Pueblo Cultural Center, where the artist from San Ildefonso and Cochiti Pueblos explained the inspiration for the jersey.
13: This jersey isn't about me. It's about my ancestors. It's about their stories, their memories, their advice, their teaching, and their voice are no longer heard, but can be written and heard out loud in the work that they left behind for each and one of us, so that we never forget them. We never forget everything they have taught us.
11: An online auction of the signed game-worn Native American Heritage jerseys begins the night of the game on August 8th, with proceeds benefiting the Bob Chavez Scholarship for the Arts. The limited edition jerseys will be available for purchase in the Isotopes Pro Shop during the game. A special Isotopes hat was also unveiled, designed by Brittany Juanico from Isleta Pueblo. Hats will be given away that night to the first 2,500 fans in attendance. The evening will include Native American dance performances and fireworks following the game. Francina Walker, News Radio, KKOB.
26: A free movie night is returning to Balloon Fiesta Park this week as part of Albuquerque's Seasons of Nonviolence campaign. The city has been hosting the weekly screenings every Wednesday throughout the summer, and this week's feature film is the 1995 comedy Clueless. Organizers say food trucks will be on site, giving attendees the chance to grab snacks before the movie begins. The doors open at 6 p.m., with the film scheduled to start around 8 p.m. The event free and open to the public. Outdoors in Albuquerque right now, 88 degrees, 80 degrees in Santa Fe. Next news update at 3 o'clock for 96.3 News Radio KKOB. 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
6: All right, BV today here on News Radio KKOB. Thanks for being with us. Pavlos Panagopoulos hanging out with us. The AHEPA Golf Tournament, August 28th. You can go to AHEPA501.org. And Pavlos, we're going to talk about Medicare here in this second half hour. And on the line with us, we have Sandra Pattison, and she's a Medicare specialist. Sandra, thanks for being with us today.
7: Hey, Sandra.
6: All right, so we'll work on Sandra, we'll
7: Sandra, we've known her quite a long time. She was at one time, if you remember, is FHP.
6: Okay,
7: and then that became Presbyterian. So she's been in the insurance business quite a long time. So it's kind of nice to have an expert that focuses on Medicare.
6: Yeah,
7: because I'm insurance licensed, that's not my. Bailiwick. I mean, that's basically what, you know, clients, now that they turn 65, they're qualified to do Medicare. And so having a Medicare expert, it can be a little bit trying. There's a lot of ins and outs with Medicare, especially now what's going on here in New Mexico.
6: Yeah, and there has been some news about Medicare. Kind of tell me about what's been happening so far.
7: Yes, especially here in our state, one of the largest providers of Medicare, Presbyterian, is going to be shutting down their Medicare program here in New Mexico. And I think Sandra will tell a little bit about the ins and outs of that. So there are a lot of questions about what other Medicare options are here in New Mexico. Mm-hmm. So Sandra, you're on the line with us?
6: Yeah, Sandra, you there?
16: I sure am. Okay. How are you all doing today?
7: I already gave an intro to you. We were at one time at the FHB years ago. I don't want to date you or anything, saying Sandra, but now you're at one time. Say. Yeah.
16: Don't give any years.
7: Yes, don't tell a woman's age, right, Sandra? Don't give a woman.
16: Exactly. We don't want anyone out there doing the math. But anyway, Yeah, we've had a lot of shakeup in the community as of late, mm-hmm. and I'm just going to talk a little bit about what happened at Presbyterian.
6: Sure.
16: So as of effective January of 2027, they will no longer be providing a general enrollment for Medicare Advantage plans. So basically what that means is for those members who are currently on the plan, they're still going to offer those services up until the end of the year. But starting next year, there's no new active enrollments. They are going to do away with all of the senior care plans 1, 2, and 3. And those are all of the HMO plans with the prescription drug plan. They're also going to get rid of the senior care extra health plan. That's the extra care health plan, HMO.
6: Mm-hmm.
16: The only plans that Presbyterian will be offering from January 2027 on out will be one Presbyterian Medicare Advantage HMO. That's the dual plan. That's the special needs plan for people who have Medicaid and Medicare. That's the only plan because they are still going to be active with the Medicaid contract. They'll also offer individual and group plans. But other than that, they really are pulling out of the Medicare arena. Mm-hmm. So that poses an interesting obstacle for us in that we need to get these beneficiaries enrolled on other plans.
7: And Sonda, they're pretty big in this state. I mean, percentage-wise, they're the big gorilla in the room, right? And the big gorilla is leaving the room.
16: Yes. They are one of the gorillas in the room, definitely. And, of course, we also have Presbyterian, United Healthcare, Humana, and Molina. So those are the main ones. We have a couple of other smaller ones like Devoted Health Plan that are trying to break into the state. But yes, they are one of the gorillas that is going to leave the room. So we do have an interesting obstacle in that we really need to work hard this open enrollment period and get those beneficiaries enrolled in different plans.
7: And our listeners don't need to wait until January 1st, right? There's some situation here in New Mexico with our fires and stuff. They're allowing people to switch their provider before because, you know, like everybody trying to rush the door at the same time.
6: Yeah.
7: October 1st, if listeners out there want to make a change before Presbyterian shuts their program down, they can make a change now. Is that right? Because of some things that the governor passed allowing people to make changes before. Maybe you can explain that a little bit.
16: Yes, that's correct, Pablos. Exactly. There are some special enrollment periods. There have been fires. There's other areas that do create that special enrollment period. So if you have a question about your status or if you can qualify to take advantage of that special enrollment period, please feel free to call your broker and see if you're able to do that. Otherwise, you do wait for that open enrollment period starting in October, and all of those enrollments become effective on January 1st.
6: Okay, so that's the kind of the deadline would be January 1st?
16: Well, yes. So all of the enrollments that are going to happen this year will go into effect January 1st.
6: Okay. Yeah. Before we go any further, Sandra, tell me how folks can kind of get a hold of you and learn more about this.
16: Thank you so much. Yes. My name is Sandra Pattison, and I'm with the Sandra Pattison Insurance Agency. Super easy to remember. My direct phone number is 505-681-6554. And I primarily work with Medicare beneficiaries to secure either a Medicare Advantage or a supplement plan, also referred to as a Medigap plan. Mm-hmm. I also do individual policies under 65. So if there is a couple and one of the spouses is aging into Medicare at age 65 and the other spouse is under 65, I can take care of both of those.
7: We are licensed at Cetera, and we use Sandra is, like I said, we've worked with her almost how many years, but I would say at least more than a decade.
16: I
7: won't reveal your age, but you can call us here at Cetera at 505-828-4068. We can put you in touch with Sandra, have a meeting. Again, we try to make sure our clients are taken care of. This Medicare and health insurance can be very complicated, especially, you know, now that the government says health care, it's almost as if it's an entitlement, especially here in this state. taxes. I almost sometimes think of Medicare and health insurance as a tax, not necessarily, you know, because, again, we have very abundant insurance here. We have the New Mexico plan. You might want to talk about that. The for people that have lower income, Sandra, they can be well in New Mexico. But again, we are lacking doctors, BB, here in New Mexico.
6: Oh, yeah, definitely.
7: Yes, we have a very nice program.
0: They're leaving the state at an alarming rate, so that is definitely an area of concern. But yes, I also work with the New Mexico Healthcare Marketplace through Be Well New Mexico to help people secure a subsidy and a tax credit to get some sort of help paying their premium.
7: Now, the federal government did away with that, but here in New Mexico, our legislator passed to continue that subsidy. So of all states, we still, right, Sandra, we have that subsidy still available, even though the federal government did away with some of that subsidy.
0: That's exactly correct, but New Mexico has elected to continue the program.
6: Okay. Yeah, and it's nothing for folks to freak out about, because there is time and there's professionals that can help people out, you know, as they're trying to navigate this.
7: Right, and we try to tell the clients we don't make the rules, we just play by the rules. Yeah, it's like the World Cup, right? We don't make the rules of the World Cup.
0: The rules, exactly. Yeah. So yeah, there's still a lot of good options in the state of New Mexico that we can help you with. Mm-hmm. So don't panic. There's plenty still to help out.
6: What are some of the first things that folks may want to do as they start this process? Or where do you kind of direct them as some of the things to do right off the bat?
0: Well, you know, it's always good to just kind of dig out your Medicare file, dig out your paperwork, and see what plan you're on. If you're on a Presbyterian plan, you definitely want to call some representation and see about moving that plan away from Presbyterian, unfortunately, if you've been real happy with them. There are excellent Medicare Advantage plans. As a matter of fact, United Healthcare utilizes the exact same network. So you can have a seamless transition through United Healthcare. So just take out your paperwork, see what you have. Write down a list of questions that you may have, figure out, you know, what it is. The most important thing that I like to look at when I'm meeting with a beneficiary is what are your medications and who are your doctors? Yeah. Because those are the two things that will kind of steer you in the direction of the carrier that you want to go with.
6: Yeah.
7: Because it can be complicated. Do you do an Advantage plan, Sandra? Do you do a Medigap plan? Do you do Part B only? Do you do Part D? So there's a lot of questions that people have, and I know that you're able to help guide them through the ins and outs.
0: Absolutely. Yeah, if somebody is just now turning age 65, they're already entitled to Part A because they are turning 65, you get Part A for free because you've worked 10 years or 40 quarters. Medicare Part B, you go to Medicare.gov and you have to actually sign up for Part B. And you can do that 3 months before the month of your 65th birthday or 3 months after your 65th birthday with no penalty. So you sign up for Part B. Once you have A and B in place, then you can either put in a Medicare Advantage plan, which is the Medicare Part C, and the Medicare Advantage plans all include the prescription drug plan, so you don't have to do Part D separately. But if you sign up for a Medicare supplement or Medigap, you sign up for the supplement, and then the Medicare Part D, the prescription drug plan, is separate. So you have to sign up for that separately. And there's a lot of zero premium prescription drug plans, so we can help you navigate all of those.
6: Mm-hmm. Yeah, and to be clear, it's just the Presbyterian senior care program that's closing down.
7: And they have the majority of the people here in New Mexico. So they're the big gorilla in the room.
6: Mm-hmm.
7: So they have
0: going to be a big chunk of people. But again, United Healthcare utilizes the same network, and so we can provide a seamless transition. Don't panic, folks. We can take care of you.
7: And Sandra, you have some other companies as well. Some people, they like, you know, other companies. So maybe you name some of the other companies you work with too, because there's some folks that have Blue Cross, Blue Shield, and other companies.
6: Mm-hmm.
0: That's correct. Blue Cross Blue Shield, United Healthcare, Humana, Molina. There's a new one that's coming, Devoted. And so these are all different plans that you can choose. And they're all pretty much, you know, they all offer the same. They're all required to have the same type of coverage. But, yeah, there's several plans still available in the state of New Mexico.
7: And what about people that travel out of state that they need coverage? They travel overseas. What do you recommend when people travel overseas and or there may not be traveling this in just in our state? Because with Prez, I know we're out of network.
0: If they travel and they still want to be on a Medicare Advantage plan, then you want them to have a Medicare Advantage PPO plan because the PPO plan allows you to go out of the state. But if money isn't an issue, I always recommend a Medicare supplement. Medicare supplement, state lines are completely transparent, and all Medicare supplement plans are created exactly equal. All of the plans, A, B, C, D, F, G, and N, all of those plans are exactly the same. The only difference is the company that it's with, and those companies, they do the claims processing, and you that's it. That's the only difference.
7: And what all companies
0: Medicare
7: do that?
0: Supplements
7: what companies do that?
0: Are created equal. There's Humana, United Healthcare, and Blue Cross Blue Shield. There's also Mutual of Omaha, but they're a little lesser known, so we don't do a lot with them.
1: Mm-hmm. Yeah. Well, great information here, and Sandra, like when people. How do they know if they could qualify for a special enrollment period? Is there kind of a place that they can go and kind of find out about that with their particular situation?
0: Yes. They can either call myself, or if they've already been working with a company, they can call the broker that they're working with. You can also go to Medicare.gov and look for special enrollment periods in your area. You would click New Mexico, and then you look for that special enrollment period because you could live in a zip code that had a fire, that had a flood, that had a disaster that will provide a special enrollment period. So Medicare.gov is an excellent resource.
1: I'm sure, Pavlos, a lot of people don't even realize it, but they may have been in a place where they qualify for some of this stuff.
7: Definitely.
0: Exactly.
7: And
0: That's
7: a lot of this goes along with Social Security because when you're 65, BV, you get to take Social Security. Oftentimes, your financial advisor, like myself, might recommend you wait till 70. Yeah. If you wait till 70, then you have to pay for Medicare out of pocket.
1: Okay.
7: So that is another reason to talk to somebody in the business like Sandra to figure out what the ins and outs and what the cost is going to be because sometimes people just choose to take their Social Security and their Medicare at the same time because they don't want to mess with it. It's like, just take it on my Social Security.
1: Mm-hmm.
7: But it may not be an advantage to them. They may be better off waiting until they're 70 and getting their Social Security at a higher dollar amount.
1: Mm-hmm.
0: Yeah, another scenario, if I may just go through this really quick with you guys. Let's say somebody is 65, they're, you know, they are ready they're qualifying for Medicare and they're working full time. Okay, what do you do? Do you sign up for Part B or do you keep your company insurance? All right, so here is the answer to that. If your company has less than 20 employees, you have to sign up for Part B, and I usually recommend they go on the Medicare Advantage or Medicare Supplement plan because if the group has less than 20 employees, then Medicare becomes primary. So you could save some of those premium dollars. But if you're employed with a company that has over 20 employees, then Medicare is secondary. So guess what? You do not need to sign up for Part B until you retire or until you want to because you won't have that penalty because when you sign up for Part B, they will ask you, if you're over age 65, they'll ask you, do you have creditable coverage? And if you do, you're employed with a company that has over 20 employees, that is creditable coverage, and that will prolong taking your Medicare Part B so you don't have to pay for the Part B premium and you don't get a penalty.
1: Yeah.
7: Actually, you save money, basically.
1: Yeah.
7: Thank you, Sandra, for having somebody there to help you with the ins and outs. And, of course, even if you get Social Security at a later age, Of course, you can call us here at Sotera, 505-828-4068, to find out how Medicare and how Social Security work together and what the most advantageous situation would be in your particular situation. So give us a call and we can help.
1: Yeah.
0: I realize that concept can be a little confusing, but I just want to let you know that for people who are still working at age 65, which happens a lot, there are, you know, caveats where you don't have to sign up for Part B and you still won't get a penalty. So those are important things to know.
7: Good thank deal. You, Sandra. That was the best explanation I've ever heard. So quick, thank you.
1: Yeah, Sandra, again, tell us how folks can get in touch with you and of course, through Sotera as well. Sandra, go ahead.
0: Thank you so much. Sandra Pattison, Insurance Agency at 505-681-6554. And I also take evening and weekend appointments. So if you would like to just even have a phone call and ask questions, I am available, definitely.
1: All right. And Pavlos, you'll talk to anybody anytime, too.
7: Anytime, 24-7.
0: 24-7, all right.
1: Thank you, Sandra. Really appreciate it. All right. Yeah. And Pavlos, what you got to get us legal here.
7: Yes, got to get legal here. Definitely, BB. So you can, of course, reach us here at Sotera. 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BV, thank you for letting us be on. Talk about the golf tournament.
1: That's right.
7: Go United. They'll be back at the lab on August 1st. They're third place, and they're doing great. So if you love soccer, a lot more soccer to go here in Albuquerque.
1: Definitely. Pavlos, thanks for being with us. All right. Here's on News Radio KKOB.
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2: From ABC News, I'm Lindsay Davis, anchor of Prime Streaming Weeknights on ABC News Live. Four U.S. service members killed in the Middle East last week returned to U.S. soil in a dignified transfer ceremony at Dover Air Force Base. President Trump and top Pentagon officials attended. ABC's Louis Martinez says the solemn ceremony marks the escalation between the U.S. and Iran.
3: What we've seen now is essentially a return to daily combat, and it's no longer a situation where Iran waits for the United States to attack. They have been carrying out daylight attacks ahead of any U.S. retaliation. So what we're seeing is a return now to daily hostilities.
2: Ousted Venezuela leader Nicolas Maduro and his wife are back in court for his drug trafficking case.
4: Maduro appeared at ease as he entered the courtroom without shackles, greeting spectators with good morning in English and waving at one of the sketch artists as he took a seat at the defense table. Judge Alvin Hellerstein promptly set a trial date for June 1st, 2027, the date requested by both prosecutors and defense lawyers. Maduro's lawyers say they plan to file a motion to dismiss the case in September by arguing that Maduro and Flores are protected by sovereign immunity. Peter Haralambos, ABC News, New York.
2: In Mississippi, the family of Nolan Wells released findings from an independent autopsy. Authorities say the teen drowned following a boating trip with friends July 4th weekend. Family attorney Benjamin Crump says the cause of death remains undetermined.
5: Attorney Crump releasing these autopsy results and also pointing out the fact that there are missing organs here does put a significant amount of pressure on Mississippi. Certainly, there's been a lot of attention, a growing national attention on this particular case and the transparency. Transparency around it. Again, that is what the family is asking for, transparency in this investigation. And so they're hoping that the coroner does ultimately release those.
2: ABC's Alex Prochet. Tropical Storm Bertha made landfall in St. Bernard Parish, Louisiana. The storm is losing steam, but officials warn heavy rain could cause severe flooding as it moves toward Texas in the coming days. 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
6: From 96.3 News Radio KKOB, I'm Mike Gabum. Sandia National Labs taking a leading role in a major new federal effort aimed at accelerating scientific discovery through artificial intelligence.
7: The U.S. Department of Energy has selected Sandia to lead six research projects and participate in 17 additional teams as part of the new Genesis mission. A nationwide incentive combining AI, high-performance computing, quantum technology, and advanced scientific research. The Sandia-led project will focus on areas including fusion energy materials, critical mineral mapping, climate and water systems, surface energy resources, and advanced scientific modeling. Officials say the goal is to develop new AI-powered research tools that can speed up scientific breakthroughs and improve problem-solving in areas like energy, national security, and emerging technologies. The project brings together researchers from national laboratories, universities, and industry partners across the country. Natasha Leben, News Radio, KKOB.
6: Albuquerque Isotopes unveiled a limited edition on-field jersey today for the upcoming Native American Heritage Night, which takes place Saturday, August 8th. KKOB's Francina Walker.
8: The jersey was designed by local potter Yvonne Snowflake Martinez. The unveiling happened at the Indian Pueblo Cultural Center, where the artist from San Ildefonso and Cochiti Pueblos explained the inspiration for the jersey.
9: This jersey isn't about me. It's about my ancestors. It's about their stories, their memories, their advice, their teaching, and their voice who are no longer heard, but can be written and heard out loud in the work that they left behind for each and one of us, so that we never forget them. We never forget everything they have taught us.
8: An online auction of the signed, game-worn Native American Heritage jerseys begins the night of the game on August 8th, with proceeds benefiting the Bob Chavez Scholarship for the Arts. The limited edition jerseys will be available for purchase in the Isotopes Pro Shop during the game. A special Isotopes hat was also unveiled, designed by Brittany Juanico from Isleta Pueblo. Hats will be given away that night to the first 2,500 fans in attendance. The evening will include Native American dance performances and fireworks following the game. Francina Walker, News Radio, KKOB.
6: Coming up,

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2: Would you like a viral video? You and your mom dancing?
0: Low water levels continue to impact Elephant Butte Lake State Park, but the park remains open. State Parks officials say crews are clearing exposed debris, removing silt, and adjusting boat ramp access as drought conditions and ongoing water releases lower reservoir levels. Work focused on maintaining safe access for boaters and visitors while addressing newly exposed hazards along the shoreline. Officials say recreation activities, including camping, hiking, fishing, and paddle sports, they remain available as crews continue monitoring conditions and making improvements throughout the summer. Lunch just got cheaper in Albuquerque, starting July 15th and running through August 31st. Visitors can use the code SUMMER66 to receive 20% off parking at premium parking locations serving the downtown Albuquerque Main Street District. That discount available Monday through Friday, 10:30 a.m. to 1:30 p.m. The Downtown Albuquerque Main Street Initiative is hoping that the discounted parking will encourage more people to visit downtown. As far as Wall Street today, it could have used a more of a boost. It closed up just 12 points. Your next news update in about 30 minutes. Until then, I'm Mike Gabe on 96.3 News Radio KKOB.
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6: And traffic right now, you will see a little bit of a slowdown. I-25 near the construction zone. That affects both directions. I-40 looks good. Paseo and Montaño both moving up to speed. Headed west on Alameda near 2nd Street, you will see a little bit of a slowdown in that area. I'm Michael Carlisle with KKOB Traffic every 10 minutes on the 7s.
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9: Storms will start to clear out this evening. A low of 63 degrees tonight in Santa Fe, 69 in Albuquerque. Thursday afternoon, we're getting warmer, 89 the high in Santa Fe, 95 for Albuquerque, with a chance of scattered thunderstorms.
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10: Hey, what's going on? You guys doing all right?
14: Well, I hope you are. Good afternoon to everybody out there. So absolutely delighted that you all chose to hang out with us again this afternoon. And to our regulars of this show, welcome back. To any newbies who decided to hang, welcome. We'll try not to disappoint you, but you never know. But hey, look, we welcome everybody here, man. Don't matter your politics, your religious beliefs, your gender identification, your choice of vehicle, your hygienic habits. It don't matter. You're all welcome here, man. So, hey, by the way, if you happen to miss something on the show, too, go to the podcast. See, what we were doing yesterday, we talked a little bit yesterday about Canada and what did they do to make us be pricks to them? What do they do? Canadians are nice. They're polite. They have maple syrup. They have decent beer. They have hockey. And they have good fishing. You know, what's there not to like? Come on, man. Also talked to the new head of Albuquerque's Environmental Health Department, Dr. Whitney Craig, very nice lady. We talked mosquitoes. We talked restaurant inspections. Briefly talked the Hanna virus. And then we also talked the sad fact that she's a Pittsburgh Steelers fan. It was almost a perfect interview until I found that out.
15: Well, that doesn't confront me none. I don't like either one of those crap teams, so...
14: What's the other team you're talking about?
15: Let's see. Their colors are orange.
14: Oh, yeah.
15: Even though they're brown.
14: Hey, look, I wore my hat today.
15: Does Liberace know you have stolen his wardrobe?
14: Exactly. Here it is, yeah. I just threw it on, man. He got my Browns hat on. Yeah, sure. So anyway, no. Dr. Whitney Craig, nice lady. Then at 5 o'clock yesterday, my UNL professor, Josh Kastenberg, talked again. The Canadian tariffs. Legally, what the president can and can't do about tariffs. Also talked Hegseth and the military and testosterone and the screenings. He says it's not necessary. Also talked about the lawsuit by the owners of Lindy's and the Bliss building against the city. He says it's not going to be an easy lawsuit to win. And we also talked about yesterday being the 101st anniversary of the Scopes monkey trial, where John Scopes was found guilty of teaching Darwin and evolution to his kids, to his students. Now realize this is 101 years ago. Obviously, times have changed to this day, and I don't think today the trial would have had a similar outcome. Or maybe they would. The times are changing back. Who knows? But listen to that. Go to the podcast. Go to newsradiokkb.com. Look for me hiding under my desk. Click. Yeah, here it comes. The complete hugeness of the TJ Trout Show overwhelms you with its mystery and awe-inspiring babble. Well, maybe to some people. At the controls today, as you heard him already, show producer, board op, problem child, Mike Trujillo.
15: Yeah.
14: Yeah, so. Hey, what's going on over the pit these days?
15: At the pit?
14: No, with the rock station. Oh. Are you doing anything over there?
15: I've been submitting stuff pretty much every week, just little interviews from local bands. That's some what I've been doing. But DC, you know, and Doug, they're doing a lot down on that station. It's pretty cool, man. Yeah. It's growing. Okay.
14: All right, anything else with your projects and stuff?
15: Almost finally finished. I did my intro this week, which, you know, it took me 3 months to kind of figure that out. But yeah. Other than that, I'm hoping for hopefully like a little release at the Guild maybe by the end of the year, looks like, finally.
14: Yeah, that'd be great.
15: I have to give him 4 months' notice before I set a scheduled date. So
14: you get people, man.
15: Yeah, it'll be fun. Yeah. And then we're going to put it up for like on a Patreon or some kind of crowdfunding for help to get the editor paid, really.
14: Oh, very cool. All right, over there in the traffic bunker, back from teaching his kid how to sweep for landmines, Michael Carlisle.
16: Still has all his arms, all his legs, all his toes.
14: You know, you never know when that's going to come into handy. You know, you never know when he's going to need that skill, right?
16: Well, yeah, you never know these days.
14: Yeah, yeah. So where were you yesterday?
16: I was out.
14: Okay.
15: In other words, Nunya.
14: Nunya? Yeah. Okay, that's fantastic. Hey, you weren't here yesterday.
16: No.
14: And we had a brief conversation about bare-knuckle fighting.
16: Yeah.
14: Whether it should be legal or not. And I'm assuming you are all for it. Now, I mean as a sport, not necessarily on the streets.
16: Do you really want me to answer this?
14: Yes, I do.
16: Okay.
14: Yes, I am interested in your answer about bare-knuckle fighting.
16: Okay.
14: Okay, please.
16: Out of all the 50 states and whatever other districts in this country that have athletic commissions,
14: yeah.
16: Much like most everything else, New Mexico ranks near the damn bottom.
14: Yeah.
16: Look, bare knuckle ain't my thing.
14: Yeah.
16: But it's no more dangerous than anything else, and there are studies that actually prove it's safer than MMA or boxing. Now, believe that if you won't, don't if you don't. But you've had these events, you've made money off multiple bare-knuckle promotions.
14: Yeah.
16: And now for some reason you want to take this up, and I guess they were going to vote on it Monday.
14: Yeah.
16: And they decided to do more research.
14: Yeah.
16: Because they had done no research.
14: Yeah.
16: It's stupid, but it's also you shouldn't be that surprised if you follow combat sports, anything that the athletic commission.
14: This is a state thing that they're looking at this. Okay. Okay, so what we need a couple of representatives of the state to fight it out. and that will decide.
16: That probably.
14: Pro and con.
16: Well, but yeah, I mean, I guess.
15: That commission is weird.
14: Yeah.
15: I mean, I believe they don't let you do, like, midget wrestling. Maybe that's changed, but
16: they have, and we don't need to get into it, I guess, but to sanction professional wrestling in this state.
14: Yeah.
16: Cost an arm and a leg. You have to jump through all kinds of hoops for something. Look, I love pro wrestling, so I'm not crapping on it, but something that's no different than going to Pope Joy and seeing a show.
14: Oh, yeah, of course, yeah. And Buck's been through all of that.
16: Yeah, exactly. Yeah. This is one of the worst athletic commissions in the entire country. And I stand by that, and I don't care who gets pissed off.
14: How do you really feel?
16: pretty much that.
14: Okay. All right. I don't know much about it. I mean, all I know is it's bloody, but aside from that, I know nothing about it. So
16: I don't even think this really has anything to do with that. I think it's haggling over money and fees and things like that, to be honest.
15: Politics.
16: Yeah. I think it's more of that than any kind of safety or anything like that.
14: So the brutality doesn't make any difference?
16: In this particular instance, I do not believe it does. Yes.
14: All right.
15: I mean, just watch UFC. There's a lot of brutality.
14: Oh, yeah. I'm not saying there isn't. Yeah. Hey, speaking of sports, you know what I've been watching lately? Some clips of Caitlin Clark.
15: Mm-hmm.
16: Yeah.
14: With Indiana.
16: Yeah.
14: She is good. And the whole league's against her, man. The other ladies playing in the WNBA.
15: Yeah, I don't watch the WNBA, so don't know and I don't care.
14: Yeah, I haven't watched a game. I've been watching like segments that they're putting online.
15: Yeah. I don't watch WNBA or NBA.
14: Yeah.
15: I like college basketball. I don't like the pros anymore.
14: Yeah, I was just
15: boring.
14: And over there across the hall in the dark, dank confines of the Cumulus newsroom sits award-winning newscaster Mike Gable.
17: Hello, TJ.
14: Hello, Mike.
17: How can I help you?
14: Nothing, really.
17: Okay.
14: All right, see you later. Hey, look, I'm going to remind you. No, I'm going to remind you again.
17: Remind me.
14: All right, next Monday.
17: What about it?
14: All right, next one, Terry Schirmeyer is going to be in here.
17: Oh, that's when I'm gone. What about it?
14: You're going to be gone?
17: Yeah.
14: What are you going to be gone for?
17: I'm Michael Carlos. Nunya?
14: Yeah.
17: Yeah,
14: okay.
17: No, but what's going on Monday?
14: Well, you know, she's going to be in the the Great Southwestern Antique Show coming to Manuel Lujan.
17: She's a good guest.
14: Yeah, and we're going to do the Antiques Roadshow thing on the air like we always do.
17: And that's always very popular.
14: Well, and you usually bring something in, but apparently you're not going to be here. You're going to bring the in unless you want to bring it in early.
17: I was yanking your chain. I'll probably be here.
14: Well, you.
17: You know, I think Schirmeyer should have her own show.
14: What, here?
17: No, dummy, down at TD's. Yes, of course.
14: What if she should have her own show on like public access or something?
17: Right.
15: KNME, wasn't it?
14: Well, she's like tied into KNME.
17: Yeah. People like calling in about that kind of stuff. It's kind of like our vet doctor that gets on. I mean, there's people that really get a lot of interest.
14: Maybe we should start a TV station over here. All the guests on this show.
17: There you go.
14: Yeah, no, I'm not.
17: Get them drunk.
14: Yeah, sure.
17: Tie them up in the room.
14: That's the whole thing. They got to be drunk to go on the air with us.
17: Oh, yes. Well, they got to be drunk just to show up and work with us.
14: Yeah, sure. Well, of course they do. Yeah. Mm-hmm. So,
17: hey, I wanted to tell you this thing, get your opinion on this real quick. So, down in Las Cruces, they have the Mano y Mano Day Labor Program. They've had good success with it.
14: The what?
17: Mano y Mano, which
14: Mano y Mano Day
17: Hand in Hand.
14: Day Labor Program.
17: Yeah. So they have a lottery every day to select 20 people out of the 75 or 100 people who sign up for work opportunities.
14: Just
17: 5 hours after the lottery section. Labor mainly surrounds landscaping, picking up litter, and cleaning up hotspots, a.k.a. abandoned camps.
14: Oh, okay.
17: So did we not have a program like that in Albuquerque, or have we not initiated it?
14: I recall, I don't know how many years ago, that we did have a program like that in
17: Albuquerque. I mean, it seems to make sense, but I don't understand why I don't hear about it here. If they initiated it, it just never worked.
14: What? I don't know. I think it 100% makes sense.
17: Right.
14: I mean, you want to give some of some of the homeless people out there a chance to make some extra cash, make some money, get them back up on their feet,
17: right,
14: and do stuff that nobody else wants to do around town. Why not? I think it's a 100% great idea. I know we were doing something like that.
17: Something like
14: in the past, but I don't know what happened. I guess maybe
17: I've never heard any update about it. I've never heard people talking about it. And this program says people who are not picked but show up 3 days in a row are given vouchers to be automatically selected their fourth day.
14: Oh, okay. Well, I mean, it makes sense. I mean, there's certainly enough things to be done in this city.
17: Exactly.
14: You know, that litter.
17: And people that need work. And
14: yes.
17: I don't understand why we haven't melded that too, unless we have, and I'm just not aware of whatever became of it.
14: You know who hasn't been on this show in a long time?
17: Who?
14: The mayor.
17: Mayor Timothy Keller.
14: Mayor Timothy Keller, Tim Keller. Yeah, he hasn't been on the show in a long time. So maybe we can lure him onto the show with alcohol or drugs or something.
17: Right.
14: And get him to come in here, and maybe we can have a conversation about it.
17: Or he likes to walk downtown. What if we just threw a net over him?
14: You just drag him over here?
17: Yeah. That's the way we get most of our guests. We drag them in or trick them in.
14: Yeah, we trick them. We trick them to be on this show. We have to.
16: Hey,
14: yeah,
16: PJ, we have to. do you think the way to get the mayor on is to go on the air and say we can offer him some drugs? do you really think that's going to entice him?
14: I said that just came off the top of my head. I don't know. Maybe it would. I've never done it before. We got to take a break. But hey, Mayor Keller, you're listening. Come on, it's been too long. You got to be on the show. All right, we got Carlisle with traffic, 96.3 News Radio, KKOB. Hold on.
16: Well, traffic right now, you are going to deal with some slowdowns, I-25 in both directions near the construction zone. That's to be expected. You're going to want to watch your speed through there. I-40 right now looks good. Paseo, Alameda, Montaño, those river crossings all moving up to speed right now. North of town, I-25 between Albuquerque and Santa Fe, traffic looks good in both directions. I'm Michael Carlisle with KKOB Traffic, every 10 minutes on the 7s.
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21: Lower rain chances this evening with a low of 63 degrees in Santa Fe, 69 degrees tonight in Albuquerque. Still a chance for scattered thunderstorms and showers Thursday afternoon. Slightly warmer highs, 89 degrees the high in Santa Fe, 95 for Albuquerque. We'll be getting hotter as we head into the weekend. We'll have more on your extended forecast on KOAT.com.
22: Currently in Albuquerque, it's 94 degrees on 96.3 News Radio, KKOB.
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26: 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So tune in Robinson, Clifton, and Smith for traffic and weather together on the Sevens for your commute. 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
14: Utterback Bucks in here.
17: Hey.
14: Hey, man.
17: Hey.
14: Okay, we just had... I wanted to ask you, okay, about bare-knuckle fighting. So what's your take on the whole thing?
17: You mean what's going on right now in the state?
14: Yeah, the state. What's going on with the state right now? And, you know.
17: You want to know what's really funny about this whole thing? The picture that the governor saw was not even from a bare knuckle fight.
14: Oh, really?
17: It was from a different fight. Yeah, it was an MMA fight or something where a guy got cut.
14: Yeah.
17: Cody East, I believe it was.
14: Yeah.
17: And, no, man, you know, it's like, why are you trying to put the toothpaste back in the tube at this point? You know, it's generating income for the state.
14: Yeah.
17: A lot of states have it.
14: Mm-hmm.
17: You know, most of the states in the United States have the ability to do it. Why are we saying no to this now? And statistically, probably safer than boxing, you know? I mean...
14: Okay. Explain that to me. We only got about a minute and a half or so, but explain that.
17: So you think about a regular boxing match, it's 6 to 10 rounds, 3 rounds apiece, you know? Most of the fights end in draws. These guys are just beating the crap out of each other, punching each other in the head. Whereas a bare-knuckle fight... going to be 5 rounds, 2 minutes apiece. Typically, a fight, 2.5 rounds.
14: Yeah.
17: It's probably the average. So they're taking less damage. Now, they might get cut easier.
14: Yeah. Okay.
17: But they're not walking around talking like they got a mouthful of marbles either after a few years of doing this.
14: Yeah. I don't want to see it. Mm-hmm. I don't have a problem with it.
17: Yeah.
14: I mean, I don't think kids should be going there. It's pretty brutal.
17: Yeah. It's you can get bloody for sure.
14: Yeah. All right.
17: Yeah. I don't know, man. I just think it's, you know, these guys are adults. They're professionals. Yeah. They're athletes, you know. Let them go out and do what they want to do.
14: Well, maybe we should have, like, cockfighting, like, as the opening round before we get to the bare knuckle.
17: Well, yeah. And the crescendo's dogfighting at the end, right?
14: Perfect. who's the football player that was the dogfighter?
17: Oh, Michael Vick.
14: Michael Vick. That's right. Yeah.
17: Yeah.
14: Yeah. Well, he stopped doing that.
17: He sure did. He sure did.
14: All right. I'm done with you.
17: Thank you.
14: Hey, good seeing you, man.
17: Yeah.
14: All right. We got news and traffic coming up. Hold on. TJ Trout here, and the Seed Sack Largest Pumpkin Growing and Carving Contest is looking for sponsors. 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
8: Well, traffic right now, you do have some slowdowns, I-25 near the construction zone. That is to be expected. You're going to want to watch your speed in both directions there. I-40 here in town looks good. Paseo, Alameda, Montaño, those river crossings are all moving up to speed. I'm Michael Carlisle with KKOB Traffic, every 10 minutes on the 7s.
6: 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I'm Michael Carlisle from the 96.3 News Radio KKOB Traffic Center.
22: Currently in Albuquerque, it's 94 degrees on 96.3 News Radio KKOB.
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17: 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I'm Mike Gabin. APD has arrested a suspect in a deadly shooting that happened Monday night on Central Avenue. KKOB's Natasha Leva has insight.
15: Investigators say that 36-year-old Charles Richards was among a group of men confronting a victim outside the smoke shop near Central in Indiana. Surveillance video allegedly showed the victim being forced out of the business before running into the street. Police say Richards, who was armed with a handgun, chased the victim moments before the fatal shooting. Detectives used surveillance footage and GPS data from an ankle monitor to identify and track Richards. He faces multiple charges, including murder, kidnapping, robbery-related offenses, and tampering with evidence. Natasha Leben, News Radio, KKOB.
17: A man is in custody after authorities say he fired multiple gunshots from a moving vehicle along I-40. New Mexico State Police arrested 27-year-old Jacob Gonzalez Otelo following an investigation that began when an employer discovered bullet damage on a company truck. Investigators say video recorded inside the cab captured Gonzalez Otelo firing a handgun out of the passenger side window while traveling near Moriarty. Fortunately, no one was struck by that gunfire. Police have charged him with shooting at or from a motor vehicle, criminal damage to property, and negligent use of a deadly weapon. Another leadership shakeup is underway in Doñana County.
27: County commissioners unanimously voted Tuesday to terminate the contract of County Manager Scott Andrews effective immediately. Officials say Andrews was dismissed without cause and under the terms of the contract will receive 6 months of salary as part of a separation agreement. Andrews had served as county manager since 2024. The move comes during a period of heightened scrutiny and turnover in county government, with commissioners recently grappling with issues involving county operations and management. County leaders say they will now begin determining the next steps for county leadership. Sultan Chani Salcedo, News Radio KKOB.
17: A national education grant bringing new funding to Albuquerque Public Schools. APS has been awarded $50,000 through the Moonshot Grant Program. That's for a project focused on community-based learning and middle school education. The initiative will be implemented at 8 APS middle schools, and it involves partnerships with Arizona State University and the ABC Community School Partnership. Officials say that project aims to better connect classroom instruction with community resources while supporting students, teachers, and families. Michael Carlisle tells us lunch just got cheaper in Albuquerque.
28: 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Michael Carlisle, News Radio KKOB.
17: A longtime fan favorite at the Albuquerque Biopark has passed away. The Biopark announcing that Maya, its resident jaguar, was euthanized last week after age-related health issues began affecting her quality of life. Maya arrived at the Biopark in 2014 and spent the last 12 years as the zoo's only jaguar, becoming one of its most popular animals. Biopark officials say dedicated care helped her to live beyond 20 years of age, which exceeds the average life expectancy for jaguars in accredited zoos. Staff say that Maya leaves behind a lasting legacy at the Biopark. Your next news update at 4 o'clock. News 24-7. 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I'm Mike Gaben, 96.3 News Radio KKOB.
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14: All right, we're back. Appreciate you hanging out with us today. TJ Trout, we got Trujillo, we got Carlisle. Gabe, ah!
17: That's me.
14: Well, that's sad.
17: What's sad?
14: Well, Maya. That's sad.
17: Well,
14: our jaguar.
17: Yeah, she had a good life, you know?
14: Yeah. Well, how do the British say jaguar? Jaguar. Jaguar.
17: Yes.
14: Yeah. Freaks.
17: And then I've heard, what? I've heard people here pronounce it jaguar.
14: Well, that's just wrong.
17: What? Jaguar or jaguar?
14: Both of them.
17: Yeah, it's one of those words that kind of tends to throw people, you know.
14: So what are we going to do? Are we going to get another one? We get another jaguar from somewhere? Or
17: Not like you can go to the mall and pick up a jaguar, okay? TJ, for crying out loud. Hey, Trujillo, you got nothing going on? Could you go pick up a jaguar for us?
3: Sure, I'll get a panther with it
14: as well. Yeah, half gallon of milk, please. Thank you.
3: A couple of hogs.
14: A couple of hogs.
17: Well, the jaguar's got to eat.
14: Feed the jaguar. Sure, why not?
17: I like jaguars, though. It'd be nice to see one. You know, that border wall has put an infringement on the passing back and forth of jaguars that have come into the United States.
14: Well, it's interesting, too. I was going to bring that up because that's one of the problems with the border wall. Because, you know, it's not just stops people, it stops animals.
17: Yeah.
14: And climate change and habitat, destruction has caused jaguars to start migrating north.
17: Mm.
14: So I believe I read an article about something that there actually were a couple sightings in southern New Mexico.
17: Yeah.
14: Yeah. Cool. Bring them up.
17: They're very cool cats.
14: Yeah, the ranchers don't like wolves. They think what they're going to think about jaguars.
17: Well, I don't know. Well, yeah. Meat's expensive already. Can you imagine once they've got to fight up jaguars and wolves?
14: Oh, man.
17: Yeah.
14: Yeah.
17: Right, eating meat will be like a once a year special occasion.
14: Sure. Huh? Oh, never mind. There's something going on in here. I'm sorry. Hey, so what else is going on, man?
17: Well, I just wanted to remind you. Do you remember this old audio clip?
16: I've fallen and I can't get up.
14: I say that every morning, man.
17: Yeah, yeah.
16: I've fallen and I can't get up.
14: We need this. We need that on the button bar in here, man.
17: Well, it still applies.
14: Oh yeah. Well, of course it does.
17: No, well, in particular to this poor woman, old Joan of North Carolina.
14: The Joan of North Carolina.
17: Correct.
14: Okay, tell her.
17: So keep in mind, this 82-year-old widow, she's just now regaining her strength after surviving 9 days stuck in her bathtub.
14: Oh, God.
17: Yeah.
14: Yeah.
17: Joan, this Joan on June 1st, she was getting ready for bed in the bathroom of her home where she lives by herself when she tripped over her own 2 feet and fell backwards into the tub.
14: Mm-hmm.
17: Well, the fall renders her mostly immobile, although she was eventually able to use her toes to manipulate the faucet and her hand to bring water to her mouth.
14: Oh, okay. Okay, so it wasn't a full bathtub then.
17: No.
14: Okay.
17: So she probably just finished her bath or something like that, you know? The shower rod had come down during the fall, and she used it to drag her robe to herself for warmth.
14: Oh, my God.
17: 9 days.
14: Yeah, 9 days in the bathtub.
17: In the bathtub.
14: Wow, I'm surprised she's alive.
17: Right. So eventually her brother, who's 79, called police for a wellness check when he hadn't heard from her for a couple of days, of course. And I was unconscious and barely had a pulse when the rescuers arrived, she said. I don't remember being rescued by them at all.
14: Wow.
17: She was brought to a regional medical center before being transferred to a rehabilitation center. She says, I think a couple more hours or another day, and I would have died.
14: Well, of course, she didn't have any food.
17: Yeah.
14: Yeah, she, so I'm sure she lost a bunch of weight just drinking water out of the faucet.
17: Yeah.
14: It's amazing that she actually manipulated that so she could do that.
17: How about that? At her age, I mean, yeah. Do you have the wherewithal to do that?
14: Did she break any bones or anything? Or apparently she couldn't get out of the tub.
17: Right.
14: Yeah.
17: No. So, who knows? And maybe, you know, when you get older like that, when you get down like that, you don't have to break anything. It's kind of like a turtle on your back. You can't get up.
14: Well, believe me, the serious biz, man, the amount of time I spent in assisted living homes, you know, over the past several years.
17: Well, you look great.
14: Well, thanks. Thank you very much. Yeah, I feel good, too. Mm-hmm. But I tell you what, man, that's what kills everybody. It kills people. The falling kills people more than anything else.
17: Yeah.
14: So.
17: Well, to that point, you would think they'd offer, like, padded, like, pants or something.
14: Michelin Man suits or something?
17: Well, something stylish for an older person.
14: Yeah.
17: But, well, like, pad it with some stuff so maybe you bounce a little bit.
14: Yeah, sure. I mean, broken bones, do it. And then I'll tell you what, you fall and you hit your head. Forget it, you know.
17: That's it. Yeah, you're done.
14: Yeah, you're done. So, yeah, we'll give everybody football helmets. I don't know.
17: Something like that.
14: Sure.
17: Speaking of done.
14: Yeah. Huh?
17: Speaking of done, it's 40 after, and Troy Hill's on the edge of a seat.
14: I know he is. All right, we gotta finish this up.
17: Okay,
14: I guess we just did. Hey, good talking to you, though.
17: Right
14: back
17: at you.
14: All right, we got Carlo with traffic coming up. 96.3 News Radio, KKB. Hold on.
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18: Well, traffic right now, you are seeing a little bit of a slowdown headed west on I-40 near Louisiana. Watch out for that. Both directions of I-25 near the construction zone, you're going to see slow-moving traffic. Paseo, Alameda, Montaño, those river crossings all moving up to speed right now. I'm Michael Carlisle with KKOB Traffic every 10 minutes on the 7s. See an accident? Call the Traffic Tracker hotline at 505-767-9167. I'm Michael Carlisle from the 96.3 News Radio KKOB Traffic Center.
19: Currently in Albuquerque, it's 94 degrees on 96.3 News Radio KKOB.
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14: All right, we got a pop quiz coming up at the top of the hour. And what do we got to give away?
9: Isotopes tickets.
14: Okay. Cool. Hey, Carlisle.
10: Yes.
14: What's wrong with you, man?
10: I was just correcting the false information you were putting
14: What would that be? What false information were we putting over the air?
10: You were talking about all the time you spend in assisted living homes and the falls that kill so many people.
14: Yeah, they do. Yeah, sure.
10: It's really not the falls. It's the landing.
14: Oh, for God's sakes, man.
10: Well, it's true.
14: Have you no... The landing. Okay, I guess technically you are correct.
10: Would you like to apologize now?
14: No, I would. Have you no empathy, sir?
10: I do, but I also have a desire to let the truth out, and you were not doing that.
14: Okay, technically you're right. The landing is what does people in.
10: Yes.
14: Thank you for pointing that out.
10: Now, the other question, well, why are you spending so much time at assisted living homes?
14: Why was I doing that?
10: No, why? Well, you made it sound like it's a current thing.
14: Oh no! Back when I was living in Ohio, I was taking care. We were taking care of Mrs. Trout's parents.
10: Well, if you had them in an assisted living home, were you really taking care of them?
14: Let's move on.
10: Yeah,
14: okay,
10: fine.
14: What the hell is wrong with you?
10: The whole point was it's not really the fall.
14: Okay,
10: it's the landing.
14: Okay,
10: it's that sudden.
14: You're right. The landing. The landing is what hurts people. I understand that 100%. Maybe you can start selling the Michelin Man suits for people. So,
10: but then nobody could get up. They'd be safe from the landing, but you're stuck on your back like a turtle, Abel was talking about.
14: So they'd starve to death, is what you're saying, or die of thirst.
10: Or eat themselves, or
14: them. Great. I'm changing the subject now. I got something for Trujillo now, because I got a story about Larry Barker.
10: Wow.
9: Uh-oh.
14: Now, actually, Gabe gave me this. This is a couple days old. Apparently, this comes from the Barker files. A search for Bigfoot cost New Mexico taxpayers thousands of dollars. It says, in this episode of the Barker Files, investigative reporter Larry Barker and news anchor Dean Staley look back at a story from 10 years ago. This investigation uncovered how one University of New Mexico professor, Dr. Christopher Dyer, we may have had him on the air. Christopher Dyer used public money to fund research having to do with Bigfoot. So, Barker describes his experience interviewing Dr. Dreyer and updates on the professor since the story aired and what it was like being the person to inform the university president of, as Barker put it, the misuse of these funds. And Barker shares with Staley how this investigation remains one of the most popular and is still remembered by audiences. Apparently, the impact of this piece inspired a 2017 bill to ban state-funded explorations for mythical creatures.
9: Mythical creatures.
14: Mythical creatures.
9: So what does this make all this UFO stuff?
14: Well, see, the good thing, well, you know something, it's interesting you bring that up. You know why?
9: Mm-hmm.
14: Because the UFO historical investigations place out in Rio Rancho, where I was just at,
9: mm-hmm.
14: in conjunction with the Rio Rancho School District.
9: Mm-hmm.
14: So why doesn't Barker go after them?
9: Exactly.
14: Yeah, come on.
9: More yellow journalism by our guy Barker.
14: Yeah, go after them, Lair.
9: Why are people paying that guy any money? That guy is so bad. I mean, look, I don't know anything about this story because maybe the guy was doing something legal. I don't know. So I'm just saying that guy sucks.
14: I like Straight Larry. Up. Personally, I like Larry.
9: So?
14: I'm just saying I do. But no, you're right. If you're doing the UNM, you might as well do Rio Rancho. I'm not saying they should, because actually what they're doing in Rio Rancho, I think, teaches kids critical thinking. Because they're using the files and they're putting them in front of the kids and going, okay, here's a story. What do you think of this story? Is there truth to this story? Do some investigative. It's truth. Can you separate truth from fiction? Can you think about this and discern whether this is true or not?
9: Yeah. If I was the UFO museum, library, whatever the name of it is, in conjunction with your Rancho schools, I wouldn't go for any state or any kind of money like that. It's not worth it.
14: Well, I think they're probably going to be going for, they might be going for New Mexico tourism money.
9: That's not bad. That's different from capital outlay.
14: Yeah, which I think they should go after. So, all right. Anyway, so there you go, Lair. Thanks a lot. Hey, pop quiz. You know these work. I will ask you a ridiculously simple question about something that we were talking about on this air, and in the past hour. And if you know the answer, you'll win a 4-pack of Isotopes tickets. Call right now, 505-243-3333. If the phone starts ringing, do not hang up and turn your radio down. I'm going to ask you a dumb question about this hour. 505-243-3333. All right, Carlisle with traffic. Hold on.
18: And traffic right now, you've got those slowdowns, I-25. That's affecting both directions in the construction zone. Headed west on I-40 between the interchange and Coors. You're seeing a little bit of a slowdown. Paseo Alameda, Montaño, those river crossings looking good right now. I'm Michael Carlisle with KKOB Traffic every 10 minutes on the 7s.
0: See an accident? Call the Traffic Tracker hotline at 505-767-9167. I'm Michael Carlisle from the 96.3 News Radio KKOB Traffic Center.
14: All right, you're going to have to dig deep for this one, because this was kind of an offhand comment that I made when Buck was in here. All right, good afternoon. You're on the air. Who's this?
3: This is Sean.
14: Okay, Sean, like I just said, this is kind of an offhand comment I made when Buck was on the air, and we were talking about bare-fisted fighting. What did I say should open up before bare-fisted fighting?
3: Oh, man, I just tuned in, so this ridiculously easy question is kind of hard, but I'm going to go with the bar.
14: No. All right, you're on the air. Who's this?
6: Don.
14: Don, what did I say should be the opening act before bare-fisted fighting?
6: I don't know.
14: You're on the air. Who's this?
11: My name is Mark.
14: Hi, Mark. How are you, man?
11: Well, I'm sitting out here in the backyard. I got an acre down here in the South Valley and drinking a beer and watching my sprinklers go around.
14: Hey, can I come join you, man?
11: Yeah, come on down.
14: What did I say should...
11: I got some cold beer.
14: Perfect. What did I say should be the opening act before they start the bare-fisted fighting?
11: Man, you got me on that.
14: Has to do with an animal. You're on the air. Who's this?
9: It's Larry's middle name.
14: What is it? Oh, God, that's funny. You're on the air. Who's this?
12: My name's Joel.
14: Joel, what should the opening act be?
12: What should the opening act be?
14: Yeah, you don't know. All right, you're on the air. Who's this? Come on, man. You're on the air. Who's this?
13: Phoenix.
14: What should the opening act be?
13: Cockfighting.
14: Yes.
9: Who is this?
14: What's your name, man?
13: Felix.
9: Felix.
14: Okay. Like the cat?
13: Exactly.
14: Okay, gotcha. Just want to make sure we're on the same page. Yes, I said cockfighting should open up for bare-fisted fighting. You mean...
13: That would be a heck of a show.
14: You imagine the crowds they would get for that? All right, hey, man, you win. We're going to send you to the Isotopes. 4-pack of tickets, man. Whatever you do, do not hang up. Hold on. All right, this is 96.3 News Radio, KQOB. 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
18: All right, traffic right now. Yeah, do have a couple of slow spots headed west on I-40, the first near Louisiana, and then again between 2nd Street and Rio Grande. So watch out for that. Both directions of I-25 near the construction zone, you're going to see slowdowns. You've got a brand new crash headed west on Paseo. As you approach Coors, you will see some slow-moving traffic in that area. I'm Michael Carlisle with KKOB Traffic, every 10 minutes on the 7s.
0: See an accident? Call the Traffic Tracker hotline at 505-767-9167. I'm Michael Carlisle from the 96.3 News Radio KKOB Traffic Center.
9: Currently in Albuquerque, it's 94 degrees on 96.3 News Radio KKOB.
14: All right. Hey, did you see what Revel is doing?
9: Yes.
14: So we're going to get Danny on. Do we know yet?
9: Yeah, we do have him scheduled for August 3rd.
14: Oh, good, because I'm going to tell you about it right now. This was just in the paper. This is in the journal this morning. Revel Entertainment plans to build a new outdoor amphitheater.
9: Yeah.
14: That's going to be cool, man. Yeah, I'm reading. Revel Entertainment owner and founder Danny Chavez remembers when nothing but dirt spanned that area where the entertainment venue stands today. He said, I literally used to shoot BB guns and ride bicycles right there where we're sitting right now. He's talking about Revel's lobby bar. But the development, he says, is going to just call it Revel Amphitheater, currently slated to span, take up about 9 acres, carry a capacity of a little more than 800 people.
9: Nice.
14: And add hundreds more parking spots to the venue, too. See, and he says not all the details are yet set in stone, but he says he plans to make the space an intimate community hub with a playground, a space for food trucks, and free public programming. He says we're going to have a lot of free, cool events that people can get behind, dog night in the park, movies in the park, food trucks that we can interchange. If we do a reggae night, there could be Jamaican food, he said. That sounds like fun.
9: You know what I like about a small, intimate little venue like that, I mean, you could it could end up kind of like Apollo Solari. Remember, Apollo Solari was small.
14: Yeah.
9: I think maybe a couple of thousand people.
14: Yeah, but
9: still, I like those little intimate amphitheater type places. So I wish him luck and looking forward to seeing him on the 3rd.
14: Yeah, I can't wait. I think it's a fantastic idea.
9: Yeah.
14: So, yeah, Danny, can't wait. Yeah, what you just said, man. Can't wait to talk to you, man. Coming in here the beginning of next month. All right, coming in today, however, KOAT Action 7 News has a new sports dude. John Barron will be joining us to talk about the beginning of the NFL training camp and anything else he has on his mind. 5 o'clock today, we got Pat Davis joining us to talk about his expanding empire after he purchased the Roswell Daily Record. Also, we're going to talk the Bliss Building lawsuit, Raul Torres suing the Department of Justice over the Epstein files, and talk a little bit about the governor's race as well with him. So there you go. This is 96.3 News Radio KKOB.

0: the type of rainfall or kind of wind event that it could have. But we're feeling the brunt of it right now.
1: House Speaker Mike Johnson touting a series of votes today, passing measures to extend government funding through December 4th, along with a budget resolution package.
2: And the budget resolution that unlocks our third reconciliation bill, which, of course, is Republicans' best shot to get as much of the Save America Act into law as possible, in addition to funding our national defense and our farmers.
1: In addition, lawmakers helped pass the Stop Insider Trading Act that bans members of Congress and family members from trading individual stocks and also puts limits on it. It does not include members of the executive branch. President Trump, along with top military leaders, attended the dignified transfer at Dover Air Base today for the four U.S. service members killed in the Middle East. 18 U.S. military members have died since the start of the war with Iran. The Trump administration has struck a landmark nuclear deal with Saudi Arabia. ABC's Patrick Reivel has details.
3: The deal is likely worth billions of dollars for American companies, and it also shuts out Russia and China, but it's also highly controversial because there are fears that it could ultimately pave the way to Saudi Arabia getting a nuclear weapon and then potentially an arms race in the Middle East. Most controversially, the deal potentially opens the door to allowing Saudi Arabia to enrich uranium on its territory.
1: On Wall Street today, stocks finished lower. 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
4: From 96.3 News Radio, KKOB, I'm Mike Gabem. Those people that are unhoused or near homeless have the opportunity to find paid work through the Mesilla Valley Community of Hope's Mano y Mano Day Labor Program. KKOB's Michael Carlisle explains.
5: Initiated in 2018, the program has a lottery draw to select 20 people out of the 75 to 100 people who sign up for work opportunities. The shifts are 5 hours, 8 a.m. to 1 p.m. after the daily lottery selection. Labor mainly surrounds landscaping, picking up litter, and cleaning up hotspots, a.k.a. abandoned camps. Workers don't have to be homeless. The Community of Hope's employees say the program will take anyone willing to work, but those that are homeless are referred to as regulars. People who aren't picked but show up 3 days in a row are given vouchers to be automatically selected their fourth day. Individuals are only allowed to work in the program once a week due to high demand. Michael Carlisle, News Radio KKOB.
4: Sandia National Labs taking a leading role in a major new federal effort that's aimed at accelerating scientific discovery through artificial intelligence.
5: Initiated in 2018, the program...
6: The U.S. Department of Energy has selected Sandia to lead 6 research projects and participate in 17 additional teams as part of the new Genesis mission, a nationwide incentive combining AI, high-performance computing, quantum technology, and advanced scientific research. The Sandia-led project will focus on areas including fusion energy materials, critical mineral mapping, climate and water systems, surface energy resources, and advanced scientific modeling. Officials say the goal is to develop new AI-powered research tools that can speed up scientific breakthroughs and improve problem-solving in areas like energy, national security, and emerging technologies. The project brings together researchers from national laboratories, universities, and industry partners across the country. Natasha Leben, News Radio, KKOB.
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4: The Albuquerque Isotopes unveiled a limited edition on-field jersey today for the upcoming Native American Heritage Night on Saturday, August 8th. KQB's Francina Walker tells us about it.
8: The jersey was designed by local potter Yvonne Snowflake Martinez. The unveiling happened at the Indian Pueblo Cultural Center, where the artist from San Ildefonso and Cochiti Pueblos explained the inspiration for the jersey.
9: This jersey isn't about me. It's about my ancestors. It's about their stories, their memories, their advice, their teaching, and their voice who are no longer heard, but can be written and heard out loud in the work that they left behind for each and one of us. So so that we never forget them.

0: We'll never forget everything they have taught us.
1: An online auction of the signed game-worn Native American Heritage jerseys begins the night of the game on August 8th, with proceeds benefiting the Bob Chavez Scholarship for the Arts. The limited edition jerseys will be available for purchase in the Isotopes Pro Shop during the game. A special Isotopes hat was also unveiled, designed by Brittany Juanico from Isleta Pueblo. Hats will be given away that night to the first 2,500 fans in attendance. The evening will include Native American dance performances and fireworks following the game. Francina Walker, News Radio, KKOB.
2: Low water levels continuing to impact Elephant Butte Lake State Park, but the park does remain open. Park officials say crews are clearing exposed debris, removing silt, and adjusting boat ramp access as the drought conditions and ongoing water releases lower reservoir levels. Work focused on maintaining safe access for boaters and visitors while addressing newly exposed hazards along the shoreline. Officials say recreation activities, including camping, hiking, fishing, and paddle sports, remain available as crews continue monitoring conditions and making improvements throughout the summer. Next news update, 4:30. Traffic and weather together next on the 7s. I'm Mike Gabe on 96.3 News Radio KKOB.
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10: Well, traffic right now, we do have that crash headed west on Paseo as you approach Coors, and you're seeing backups form very quickly in that area, already extending almost all the way back to Jefferson. So be patient if you're making your way through there this afternoon. I-25, both directions near the construction zone, you're going to see slowdowns. You've also got slow-moving traffic right now westbound on I-40. Starting right around the interchange, that'll last until Coors. I'm Michael Carlisle with KKOB Traffic, every 10 minutes on the 7s.
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13: Storms will start to clear out this evening. A low of 63 degrees tonight in Santa Fe, 69 in Albuquerque. Thursday afternoon, we're getting warmer, 89 the high in Santa Fe, 95 for Albuquerque, with a chance of scattered thunderstorms.
14: Currently in Albuquerque, it's 94 degrees on 96.3 News Radio, KKOB.
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2: All right, once again, hope you're having a good Wednesday afternoon. Thank you very much for tuning in. Appreciate it. TJ Trout Trujillo. We got Carla. We got Gaba. We got John Barron in here. Hey, man.
18: Hey.
2: We just got done talking about where you were born and raised in the state of Florida.
18: Yes.
2: He at KOAT Action 7 News, new sports director and anchor. Yeah. You can do what you can. I mean, we talk about off the air. We were doing a little weather reporting as well.
18: Oh yeah, absolutely.
2: So you were out there in a hurricane, right? Yeah. In Florida.
18: Yeah, back of Hurricane Ian.
7: I was over there in Fort Myers. I was sitting outside of Charlotte County.
18: Yeah.
7: And me and my photog, Travis, we were sitting out there. And yeah. That was horrendous. And that was the first time where I told you, I was like, hey, this is probably more than I thought I was bargaining for.
18: Yeah. So so you have any Jim Cantore inside you, man? Or
7: funny enough, I always go with that. And my mom actually calls me John Cantore.
18: Oh, nice. Perfect.
7: So because she's just like, she hates that I go out to all these, you know, these unfortunate disasters.
18: Oh, yeah,
7: and I'm
18: sure.
7: always out there and I'm always helping out anytime I can with, you know, telling the stories of what's happened, the impact, but also just kind of the prep stuff.
18: Yeah.
7: And she's always like, why do you have to do that? And I'm like, you know, I a strange way I do like being out there and just being involved.
18: We're going to talk about sports. I swear to God. But this is interesting to me. It does because I was living in Destin for a while and I was living in Destin when Katrina went through and it wasn't Katrina didn't even hit me. It was the one after Katrina that took my roof.
7: Right.
18: It was horrible.
7: Yeah.
18: You know. But when you talk about prep, doing something like that, what do you do to prep to get out there if you're going to face 100, you know, hurricane force winds? What do you do to yourself, man?
7: Really, at that point, you just kind of have to evacuate. That's what we've really been preaching. Ron DeSantis would come out and the governor there and would talk to us and be like, hey, look, these areas, zones, you got to leave. And if it wasn't for just the wind, it'd be the flooding. And because of Florida, you know, there's a lot of flooding, just like we were talking about in Louisiana.
18: Yeah, sure. Unbelievable. Yeah, I had a trip to Louisiana, New Orleans, right after Katrina.
7: Mm-hmm.
18: And the city it was horrible.
7: Yeah.
18: We took kind of a bus tour around the city.
7: Yeah, and Fort Myers Beach was like that. It was absolutely leveled. And it was destroyed, and they're still trying to build it, but it'll never be the same.
18: Yeah. I was just out there. Yeah, but there's still, like you were saying, there's still places on the beach of structures that have not been repaired yet.
7: Yeah.
18: So anyway, so much about that. You're from Florida.
7: Mm-hmm.
18: Where'd you work, though?
7: So I actually was working in Fort Myers over there for Fox 4,
18: mm-hmm.
7: and then I was over to WPTV over there in West Palm Beach.
18: Yeah. So.
7: Mm-hmm. Yeah.
18: So why in the world are you out here?
7: So my aunt actually lives out in Santa Fe. So does my cousins.
18: Okay.
7: So for the last 16 years, I remember very fondly 2010, the Christmas that we had the entire family come out.
18: Oh,
7: and
18: nice.
7: That's like one of the first times I've really kind of, you know, remember being in snow. And I thought, how do you have snow here? And I always thought about that. And I know Santa Fe gets a little bit more than you guys down here.
18: Oh, yeah,
7: here,
18: for
7: but,
18: sure, yeah.
7: You know, it was a lot of fun. And then ever since then, you know, I come out for summers. I went whitewater rafting with my cousin. I believe it was up in Taos. And we had an amazing time. And just for me to kind of like immerse myself here in this culture, now get the chance here with my wife, it's been an awesome opportunity, even though it's only been a week and a half.
18: Yeah, so you've only been here permanently a week and a half.
7: Oh, yes.
18: Oh, you got a place?
7: Yeah.
18: Right. Yeah. Living out of your car or anything, man?
7: No.
18: Or
7: no. Dad, right. I don't think my wife would let that one fly.
18: Right. So, well, it's weird, man, because I was born and raised back east. I was born and raised in Cleveland. I lived in the East Coast a bunch. And the first time I came out here, I thought it was like an alien planet. It was so unlike everything that I'd ever seen before.
7: Yeah, and I think for me, I'm big on what's going down over in Roswell with the extraterrestrial and stuff like that. I am interested with that. But you guys also have the white sands, and you guys have you know, snow coming in winter. I mean, and for me, I was just like, that's got to be one of the craziest kind of things I've ever seen in my life. It's just like you guys do have different ecosystems in every corner.
18: Oh yeah, absolutely. Yeah. I mean, you go different places in the state. You're absolutely correct. So, all right. Sports. So you're going to be doing sports. You're the new sports director at KOAT.
7: Yes.
18: So did you play any sports?
7: I did.
18: What'd you play?
7: I played football back in college.
18: What position?
7: Savannah State. I was a kicker and punter.
18: No kidding.
7: Yeah. And I get a lot of people that are like, really? And I'm like, yeah, I put on the weight, you know, the size a little bit later. So I'm like, I worked out a little bit more once football was over.
18: Yeah. Longest field goal, dude.
7: It was 59, but... game was a 49 to win the game against Roswell. Not Roswell here.
18: Yeah, right.
7: It's Roswell in Atlanta.
18: Okay.
7: Yeah.
18: Well, that's respectable.
7: Yeah.
18: Yeah. So are you gonna be able to survive in a state? Because you're out in Florida.
7: Mm-hmm.
18: I mean you got two NFL teams, right?
7: Yes.
18: You got Jacksonville, you got the Dolphins.
7: Oh yeah, and we also had the Buccaneers as well.
18: The Bucs, you got three.
7: Yeah.
18: So are you gonna be able to survive in a state with no major pro sports teams?
7: Yeah.
18: How are you gonna do this, man?
7: Well, for me, I always loved the story, even when I played all these sports in high school. I always loved being able to go to these high schools and be able to tell their stories because the love and passion of the game is unmatched when you got a kid who's looking to be like, the future's so bright. Because, I mean, as much as I loved covering, I'm a Miami Dolphins fan. I'm a Florida Panthers fan. As much as I loved to cover those teams and be there for back-to-back Stanley Cups, it was a lot of fun to talk to these guys, but it was also like, it's their job. And you can kind of tell, you know what I mean? For them, it was just kind of like, yeah, okay, let's get this over with, let's get you out of here. But when you when you come in and you cover a sport here in high school, their eyes light up and they're so excited.
18: Yeah, Friday Night Lights, baby.
7: Yeah, and I always love that.
18: Yeah, so, all right, who do you follow now? Are you, you're still a Dolphins fan?
7: Oh, absolutely. And
18: that's too bad.
7: It sucks.
18: No, look at the hat I'm wearing.
7: Yeah.
18: Oh, you see this hat?
7: Yeah, the Browns.
18: Yeah, Cleveland Browns, right. Yeah. So you think your life sucks.
7: Yeah, you guys have been in misery. We're in limbo, though.
18: Yeah,
7: I think that sucks a little bit more. You know what's coming every year. For us, I'm always like, all right, are we going to have like an 08 Dolphins, or are we going to have ourselves like
18: back? Yeah, actually, there's a lot less, because, a lot less determination for the Browns, because we're pretty much used to suckitude.
7: Mm-hmm.
18: We know we're probably in between, somewhere between, although Carlisle might argue with me, somewhere in between five and nine wins this year.
7: Yeah.
18: Eight wins this
7: year. Yeah, for us, we're like, all right, it could happen at any point.
18: Yeah, so, all right, I'm going to talk to you about, actually, since you're here, let's talk some football a little bit.
7: Absolutely.
18: Let's talk about, because you've got the NFL preseason happening, so what some of the headlines you're going to be watching.
7: That was for us. So we'll
18: hold that thought. That was a tease.
7: Oh, gotcha.
18: Come on, you're in.
7: I'm ready to jump on it.
18: I know. All right, John Barron in here, KOAT Action 7 News, new sports director and anchor. All right, we got Carlisle with traffic. Hold on.
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10: As we take a look at traffic right now, you do have those slowdowns both directions of I-25 near the construction zone. Watch your speed going through there. Crash cleanup headed west on Paseo. That crash as you approach Coors. You had slowdowns extending back past Jefferson. Be patient if you're caught up in there. Westbound on Alameda near 2nd Street, you're going to see a little bit of a slowdown as you make your way through there. I'm Michael Carlisle with KKOB Traffic every 10 minutes on the 7s.
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22: Lower rain chances this evening with a low of 63 degrees in Santa Fe, 69 degrees tonight in Albuquerque. Still a chance for scattered thunderstorms and showers Thursday afternoon. Slightly warmer highs, 89 degrees the high in Santa Fe, 95 for Albuquerque. We'll be getting hotter as we head into the weekend. We'll have more on your extended forecast on KOAT.com.
23: Currently in Albuquerque, it's 95 degrees on 96.3 News Radio, KKOB.
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18: 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All right, John Barron's in here with us, KOET Action 7 News, brand new sports director, new to town. I mean, he's familiar with the area, been in town a week and a half. Good luck with that.
7: Yeah, appreciate it.
18: Yeah, sure. So, hey, Ruby's fun.
7: Yeah.
18: You're going to have fun working with Ruby.
7: Yeah, and we already kind of met this morning, and, you know, she's been helping me out just trying to make sure I learn the ropes and get in contact with the coaches.
18: Yeah, I'd like having her on to fight.
7: Yeah.
18: So we tend to have arguments when she's on, which is good. So anyway, okay, I'm going to get back to the NFL preseason. And I may want to talk a little bit about college and NIL, too, with you. But what are some of the headlines you're watching this year already?
7: Well, I think for the Rams, because that's one of the preseason we're going to be going for, Super Bowl or bust for both them and the Broncos. But, I mean, when you take a look at what happened, I know for you as a Browns fan.
18: Don't even.
7: They're picking up big on that defense. And I think that was something they were lacking last year. You know, they got all the offense in the world, but now they got this, like, contract negotiation going on with Puka, and you don't know what's going to happen with him. And they needed to fix up and, you know, beef up on the secondary, too, with Trent McDuffie.
18: Well, Myles Garrett, I think, might not only the best NFL defensive player. He may be the best NFL player right now.
7: Oh, absolutely. I don't think he is.
35: Super Bowls does he have?
18: Zero. Look at the team he was with. Look at things with the Cleveland Browns.
35: How many Super Bowls does he have? He was not the best player in the NFL. Look how well he played with a crappy team. How many MVPs has he had?
18: Well, how many? Do they never give MVPs to somebody on a crappy team?
7: But I know what he means now.
18: Come on. Don't get me started. Don't get me started, Mr. Mahomes.
7: Oh, is he Kansas City fan?
18: Yeah, he's a fan. All right, so you're watching the Rams.
7: Yeah.
18: So what do you think?
7: You have to be Super Bowl. There's no question about it. And for them, I think that they want to do the same thing that Tampa Bay did and just have a chance to kind of win it right there in their own backyard. I mean, SoFi hosting this year is going to be a big thing for them as well.
18: What about the Broncos?
7: I think that they're going to be good. It just all depends on how Bo Nix, like, bounces back from that injury. And for them, they picked up, you know, Jalen Waddle, which, as a Dolphins fan, that sucked to see. But they needed a second guy.
18: You know, the thing is about the Rams, too, the rich get richer, man. It just drives me crazy.
7: What do you think? I sit here and argue that about the Dodgers. It's just never-ending check.
18: Yeah, like Cowboys.
7: Yeah.
18: Cowboys. That was funny. Did you see the eye roll?
35: I couldn't see it, but I could hear the sigh, and I know what he means.
7: Dak Prescott is the whole reason. Listen, either you stick with him and you build around him, or you just dump him and move on. And you can't keep having this limbo where you're like, Dak's our guy, and then be like, well, let's see how our second guy does, and you keep doing that the whole year.
18: Right, Raiders.
7: Listen, I love Mendoza. I think he's a fantastic quarterback. Will he be the leader? It just kind of depends. Will it transfer over from Indiana? I don't know. But I do think that he's a guy that's going to come in there and maybe get something going. But Ashton Jensen's going to have to carry the load a lot more.
18: All right. The Chiefs.
7: I can already see the t-shirt. I love it. Listen, I got a buddy of mine, Brandon, Theo back over there. Yeah. He runs the ESPN, theoretically speaking. Yeah. And I always bust his chops because I'm always like, you know, were you from Kansas City? Did you play? He's like, no, man, I just, you know, I love Mahomes. And I'm like, all right, great. So my question for you is, are you from Kansas City?
35: No, but I have been following this team since the damn 90s with Elvis Gerber.
7: All right. As long as
35: Joe Montana, Steve DeBerg, you name
7: it. Then that counts. As long as you're following them with Tony Gonzalez, then all right, I got you. All right.
18: They got a chance this year.
7: Yeah. Listen, it was such a weird year for Mahomes. I mean, I don't know what happened. But listen, you guys got that. The team's drafted high. I mean, it was an opportunity for you guys to look at it and trades around for the first round. So it is what it is.
35: The Browns.
7: Listen, man, I've only known you for a little while, so I think you and I talked about it perfectly. Yeah, we summed it up. Don't go with Deshaun Watson. You need to let him develop and Shador get the chance that he deserves. Nice. Let him actually figure it out. And listen, like you and I said, if it doesn't work out, fine, draft a quarterback. It's going to be a draft-heavy quarterback year.
18: Start Shador. All right, we're almost out of time. One of the things you were talking about, which is interesting about the NIL, is that some players in college now are saying, look, I can make more money staying in school.
7: Yeah, and like I said, you know, Quinn Ewers went and came into the draft and got drafted like sixth to the Dolphins. So he went and left what I heard was $7 million on the table because he wanted to go do that. Well, listen, 9 times out of 10, there's a lot of college guys that aren't doing that.
18: Right.
7: And tell you right now, as somebody who played college, I get in $7 million. Yeah, I'm definitely not going unless I'm a first rounder.
18: Quinn
7: Ewers knew he wasn't going to be, but still let it go. So I think for a lot of these guys, they make so much more money staying in college. We're just seeing the NFL trying to figure out, and they have to pivot.
18: Well, yeah. I got back to Shador. I don't want to dwell on him, but he's made more money in college than he's making with the Browns right now.
7: Yeah.
18: I mean, so, all right, one more thing. I know you're not that up to speed yet on Lobo Sports, but I am cautiously optimistic about Kochak and Lobo football.
7: Yeah, for you and me, say, I think that's great for UNM. I think it's an awesome opportunity for you. You said this is usually a basketball town, so for him to kind of flip the script a little bit, like we see when Kentucky football is good, I think it's an awesome opportunity for them to see if they can keep that local talent, because you guys have a lot on the gridiron. You guys got a lot, but they want to go to where they think they can win. Well, Kochak is doing that now, so it's like, all right, look, stay here, win at home, and be at home.
18: Yeah,
7: and I think it's great.
18: No, it's fun. It was exciting last year, and I'm hoping for even more excitement this year. So, John, good talking to you, man.
7: Yeah, it was a pleasure.
18: John Barron, look for him on KOAT Action 7 News. He's the brand new sports director and anchor over there. May do a little, you know, if there's any like a weather, natural disasters, maybe we'll get you out in like a haboob or something. We'll do that for you. All right, 96.3 News Radio, KKOB News and Traffic coming up. 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
10: Traffic right now. You've got more slowdowns westbound on I-40 as you approach the interchange. Those last until Coors. Both directions of I-25 near the construction zone, you're going to see slow-moving traffic. You're still dealing with congestion headed west on Paseo between I-25 and the river. Traffic also moving slow right now westbound on Alameda as you approach 2nd Street. I'm Michael Carlisle with KKOB Traffic every 10 minutes on the 7s.
2: 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Call the Traffic Tracker hotline at 505-767-9167. I'm Michael Carlisle from the 96.3 News Radio KKOB Traffic Center.
35: Currently in Albuquerque, it's 95 degrees on 96.3 News Radio KKOB.
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18: From 96.3 News Radio KKOB, I'm Mike Gabem. Albuquerque police have arrested a suspect in a deadly shooting that happened Monday night on Central Avenue.
22: Investigators say that 36-year-old Charles Richards was among a group of men confronting a victim outside the smoke shop near Central in Indiana. Surveillance video allegedly showed the victim being forced out of the business before running into the street. Police say Richards, who was armed with a handgun, chased the victim moments before the fatal shooting. Detectives use surveillance footage and GPS data from an ankle monitor to identify and track Richards. He faces multiple charges, including murder, kidnapping, robbery-related offenses, and tampering with evidence. Natasha Laban, News Radio, KKOB.
18: New Mexico Democrats preparing to choose a new nominee for lieutenant governor. Party leaders will vote later this month to fill the spot left open when Maggie Toulouse Oliver withdrew from the race. That contest pits State Senator Harold Pope against Public Lands Commissioner Stephanie Garcia Richard. As the vote approaches, the campaign has intensified with endorsements, policy contrast, and public disagreements among Democratic leaders over which candidate is best positioned to join the party's statewide ticket this fall. New Mexico State Police have arrested an Albuquerque man accused of firing a weapon from a moving box truck on Interstate 40. KKOB's Zoltan Chanisocedo has the story.
27: Authorities say Jacob Gonzalez Sotelo was caught on in-cab video shooting multiple rounds from the passenger side window while driving near Moriarty. The investigation began after an employer reported finding bullet damage to one of his vehicles. Police say no injuries were reported as a result of the gunfire. Gonzalez Sotelo now faces charges including shooting at or from a motor vehicle, criminal damage to property, and negligent use of a deadly weapon. Sultan Chani Salcedo, News Radio, KKOB.
18: Flash flooding has prompted evacuation orders in parts of Zuni Pueblo. Officials are directing residents in several areas, including Ojo Caliente, Pia Mesa, Riverbed Drive, St. Anthony, Old Gallup Road, Chavez Circle, and the Highway 53 corridor to leave due to emergency conditions. The Zuni Community Center has been open for evacuees. Pueblo officials urging residents remain indoors and limit their travel as flooding continues to impact the area. A power outage affecting portions of the southwest side of the village, and there is currently no estimate for when the service will be restored. There is some good news as New Mexico's unemployment rate dropped in June to 4.8%. That's a slight drop from the previous month. Despite the monthly improvement, that rate remained higher than the 4.0%
0: in June 2025, and it's still higher than the national unemployment rate of 4.2. Private sector employers accounted for the majority of those gains, adding 9,300 jobs, while public sector employment declined by 1,300 jobs. The job growth was higher in private education and healthcare services. In other numbers, in Albuquerque right now, 93 degrees. In Santa Fe, 81 degrees. 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I'm Mike Gaba, 96.3 News Radio KKOB.
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18: All right, thanks for hanging out with us this afternoon. Appreciate it.
4: TJ Trout, Trujillo, Carlo.
18: Gabe up.
0: Yeah.
4: Yeah, John Barron, nice guy.
0: Yeah, sounds like a very nice guy.
4: Yeah, very nice guy. Yeah, yeah.
0: I mean, he kept up with you, put up with you. That's great.
4: Yeah, Florida native.
0: Yeah.
4: Yeah. He knows all about living in Florida.
0: Yeah, he does.
4: So, anyway.
0: Do you know any of your family there?
4: That's funny. I have no family. Yes, I have friends in Florida.
0: Thank
4: no
0: you.
4: Family in
0: see?
4: Florida. Yeah.
0: Okay.
4: So, anyway. All right, so let's see. What is it? It's Wednesday afternoon, 94 degrees outside.
0: Okay.
4: Oh, by the way, we need sponsors for SeedTech. Mm-hmm. So if you want to be a sponsor, call Jason Martinez, 505-767-6700.
0: Mm-hmm.
4: We could use you.
0: Yeah.
4: Also, I told you about Terry Schirmeyer and the Antiques, the Great Southwestern Antique Show coming up in, let's see, that's got to be not this coming weekend, but next weekend.
0: Mm-hmm.
4: So, yeah, I mean, we're going to do the Antiques Roadshow thing on the air here, Gaba.
0: Yeah.
4: So you gotta
0: why'd you throw me under the bus?
4: Well, you always bring something. Yeah, so yeah, I think you need to bring something again.
0: Oh, okay.
4: We don't need to. I'm inviting you to bring something again.
0: Oh, you're inviting me now.
4: Huh? Yeah, okay. So, whatever makes you happy.
0: Mm-hmm.
4: So you gotta have something.
0: I'm sure there's probably
4: something
0: kind of
4: down there that you're
0: somewhere.
4: Always curious about how much it's worth, you know.
0: Well,
4: and then someone will break in and steal it. So.
0: Yeah. So I'm not gonna bring my Abbey Road album, no.
4: Well, you brought would you bring some kind of like a bridle or something one time?
0: Mm-hmm, and you proceeded to put it on like it was Saturday night at the house?
4: Yeah, exactly. Yeah. So
0: mm-hmm.
4: You didn't bring the whip with it, though.
0: Mm-hmm.
4: All right, what's going on, man?
0: Well,
4: what's
0: I'd like to announce the end of times, TJ.
4: What?
0: The end of times.
4: The end of times?
0: Yes. Mark this down on your calendar.
4: Okay, here we go.
0: On Tuesday. Now, listen, you're going to like this. Tuesday,
4: okay. Yeah.
0: ChatGPT Maker OpenAI.
4: Yeah.
0: Said that its artificial intelligence system hacked into another AI company on its own in what the company has called, quote, an unprecedented cyber incident. AI startup Hugging Face said last week it had detected an intrusion into its data processing systems that it suspected was caused by an AI agent acting autonomously, aka acting on its own. OpenAI said the intrusion was caused by a combination of its AI models, blah, blah, blah, and an even more capable model that is still being tested internally. OpenAI said its AI used stolen credentials and discovered a previously unknown vulnerability to accessing Hugging Face servers.
4: Wait a second. So you're saying the human beings had nothing to do with this.
0: You got it,
4: you're
0: Sherlock.
4: Saying this is all the computers and all that stuff. They did it on their own?
0: It's called End of Times.
4: You know, that's scary, dude.
0: Yes, it's very frightening.
4: Yeah. So that... See...
0: The key words to think here are an AI agent autonomously acting on its own.
4: An AI agent. I don't like the way that I don't like any of it, how that sounds. I don't like any of it.
0: It used, again, wordage, stolen credentials, and discovered a previously unknown vulnerability.
4: Yeah.
0: So according to the news release, it wasn't a test like, let's see if you can get in. Let's see how safe this other system is. This was a completely separate AI system.
4: This thing took it upon itself to do
0: correct,
4: this.
0: Correct, my little friend.
4: You know, you talk about the explosion of knowledge and information available and technology, and technology that is far advancing our ability to deal with it.
0: Yeah,
4: right.
0: It's over our heads.
4: So that's what's going on right now.
0: Yeah,
4: we don't have the apparently if it's doing this on its own, do we have the ability to control this?
0: Yeah, but you think that'll stop anybody? No, we're just going to keep going.
4: Well, of course.
0: Straight.
35: we see the train coming, we're going to look straight.
18: We're going to go blindly forward into the future with this stuff.
35: Yeah, yeah.
18: And I fear that we don't have enough guardrails to protect all of us from it. Mm-hmm. You know.
35: And here, real quick, how about this common sense? No signs Iran and U.S. are stopping their attacks. We all know it's blah, blah, blah. Strait of Hormuz closed. Yeah. Houthis are threatening to close the Suez.
18: Yeah.
35: Not the Suez, but that strait in there.
18: Yeah, Strait of Hormuz.
35: But now President Trump has made a deal with Saudi Arabia to help bolster its nuclear capabilities.
1: The deal is likely worth billions of dollars for American companies, and it also shuts out Russia and China. But it's also highly controversial because there are fears that it could ultimately pave the way to Saudi Arabia getting a nuclear weapon and then potentially an arms race in the Middle East. Most controversially, the deal potentially opens the door to allowing Saudi Arabia to enrich uranium on its territory.
35: So yeah. What do you think Iran's going to say when you tell them, no, you can't have nuclear weapons? We're like, well, our neighbor does.
18: Well, is this just part of the strategy to deal with Iran? Is this just and is this one of the, a cudgel to get them to move?
35: Good thinking. A little strategic play, you think?
18: Well, that's kind of what I'm thinking about this whole thing.
35: We'll see, yeah.
18: I'm not a big fan of Saudi Arabia getting nuclear material. I don't, I'm not a big fan of anybody getting it.
35: Well, then that's just going to kick off a race. I mean, there's just no way.
18: Yeah, so I'm just wondering if they're using this for negotiation purposes.
35: Okay, so well, let's hope. That would be good, wouldn't it?
18: It would if it's actually happening. All right,
35: yeah.
18: All right, are we done? Yeah,
35: yeah. That's all the good news I can think of.
18: You know, it doesn't matter because it's the end of the world anyway.
35: Yeah, end of times, we're done.
18: Yeah, thanks, man, fantastic. All right, good talking to you, man. All right, for the last time. All right, we got Carlisle with traffic. Hold on.
10: And traffic right now, you're seeing more slowdowns headed west on I-40. Those are going to start back around Carlisle and last until Coors. I-25 near the construction zone, you're seeing more slowdowns in both directions there. You've got congestion westbound Alameda starting back around Jefferson. That'll last until Coors. Also westbound Paseo between I-25 and the river. Traffic moving slow as you make your way through there. I'm Michael Carlisle with KKOB Traffic every 10 minutes on the 7s.
5: 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Call the Traffic Tracker hotline at 505-767-9167. I'm Michael Carlisle from the 96.3 News Radio KKOB Traffic Center.
6: Currently in Albuquerque, it's 95 degrees on 96.3 News Radio KKOB.
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35: What?
4: Hey, Carlisle.
10: Yes.
4: So, how about this, the postulation that I put out when I was talking to the sports guy from KOAT? Could Myles Garrett possibly have been or still is the best player in the NFL?
2: I mean, if you value defense more than offense, and a lot of people do, then you could certainly make that argument.
4: Yeah.
35: If he's so great, why isn't he playing quarterback for the Cleveland Browns?
2: That's a fair point.
4: He could play tight end, I'll bet you.
35: He could probably play quarterback.
4: Right. I'm just curious because when you hear about the best player in the NFL is always a quarterback. Yeah, it's it's Brady, it's Mahomes, but you never hear him talking about Lawrence Taylor or somebody like that.
2: TJ, do you think this comes from a place of your team has never had a good quarterback, so you don't know what that's like, so you can't appreciate it, but you have had Myles Garrett, so you've had a good defensive player, so that you're leaning into what you know?
4: Bernie Kosar.
2: I stand by my statement. If Bernie Kosar is the best you got, I stand by it.
35: I know exactly what you're going through, because in the 90s, when I was into the Chiefs with Marty Schottenheimer era, we had the only great player on there really was Derek Thomas.
4: Yeah.
35: For several years. And the only guy to have the sack record in one game, 7 sacks.
4: Yeah.
35: Myles Garrett hasn't done that. But yeah, it does kind of suck when you don't have. I mean, Joe Montana was one of the greatest, but he only had a 2-year stint. He was on his way out. Yeah. Elvis Gerback was terrible. You know, they had a bunch of quarterbacks that just couldn't cut the mustard with that team. So, I mean, it finally took somebody like Mahomes. And, you know, when you get a once-in-a-lifetime, you know, player like that, you're going to say he's one of the greatest of all time.
4: Yeah. Okay, both you guys. Jason Eck.
35: Mm-hmm.
4: What do you think this year? I mean, is he going to turn this program around and go make us a consistent winner in football?
35: I'll say yes. The challenges are always the people coming in and out of the portal, or whatever.
4: Yeah.
35: NIL, all those kinds of things that he's going to have to face. I think he'll have a year about as good as he did last.
4: All right, Dev.
2: Nine wins last year in season one.
4: Yeah.
2: They're most everybody picks them to win the Mountain West this year. We'll see if they can follow it up.
4: Yeah. How has the Mountain West changed from last year to this year?
2: Well, you don't have San Diego State or Boise State or Utah State or who's the other team? Is it Colorado State? Is that the other team?
35: I think it was Colorado State.
2: Yeah, yeah. So, I mean, there's that.
4: Have those, you know, I'm speaking out of ignorance. I'm sorry. I admit it. But have we replaced these teams with anybody else? Of worth.
2: You added UTEP. You added.
4: Don't mean to put you on the spot, dude. Sorry.
35: UTEP is good.
2: Well,
35: I mean, they've had some success recently.
2: Regionally, they make a lot of sense. No, look, San Diego State in both football and basketball. We're focused on world football here. Look, they've been good for a number of years, so that's a tough one. But yeah, like the conference will be fine. I don't think the conference is that much worse than it was before.
4: Yeah. Oh, okay.
2: Did it get dinged a little on the football side? Yeah, probably. Yeah. But that's all right.
4: All right.
35: It's a fun conference. I'm looking forward to. I mean, even out without those teams, I mean, you got to do what you got to do. They're not coming back.
4: Yeah.
35: But I think it's going to be a good year for the Lobos.
4: Well, I'll tell you what, dude. I mean, you guys. I went to the San Diego State game last year where they won it in overtime.
2: Yeah.
35: Mm-hmm.
4: That was so exciting.
35: There was some damn good games
4: to
35: watch this year.
4: That was a really good football game.
35: Oh, for sure.
4: And, man, the stadium was full of people. Everybody was into the game. cheering, and at the end of the game, people just went nuts.
35: I haven't seen the football stadium like that since the 90s.
4: It was very encouraging to see that.
35: Yeah. Early years with Terrence Mathis and...
4: Oh, yeah. Oh, I remember those, yeah.
35: Yeah, even Stoney Case.
4: Oh, yeah, yeah, remember that. Katie Hinata.
35: Yeah. Actually, she was cool and exciting.
4: Yeah, she was. Yeah, mm-hmm. We had her on the air over at 94. She was fun.
35: Yeah.
4: Yeah, but was she the first female NCAA kicker?
35: In D1, yes.
4: In Division I?
35: Mm-hmm. And then she went to Colorado, right?
10: I think she was there first and then came here after that.
35: Okay, yeah, it was something like that.
4: What if she's doing now? Anyway,
35: I saw her a few years back. She's still here in town, I think.
4: Oh, cool. Very cool. Yeah. Well, hey, Katie, come on in. We'll talk to you again. Love to talk to you. All right. Anyway, there you go. We got Carlisle with Traffic coming up. 96.3 News Radio, KKOB. Hold on.
10: All right. Traffic right now. You've got a crash. I-40 eastbound, just east of Eubank. You'll see some slowdowns there. Meanwhile, headed west on I-40 approaching Carlisle, you got slowdowns. Those last until Coors. I-25, the closer you get to the construction zone, the more slowdowns you see in both directions there. Quite a bit of congestion headed west on Alameda between Jefferson and Coors. And westbound on Paseo, I-25 until the river. Traffic's moving slow through there. I'm Michael Carlisle with KKOB Traffic, every 10 minutes on the 7th.
11: 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Call the Traffic Tracker hotline at 505-767-9167. I'm Michael Carlisle from the 96.3 News Radio KKOB Traffic Center.
4: All right, two things before Trujillo's notes. First, good news for everybody. We talked about ice cream earlier, on how Cottonwood Creamery and Cookies are like in a national competition for the best ice cream in the entire country.
35: Uh-huh.
4: I don't know if the voting's done or not for that yet.
35: Okay.
4: All right, but if it's not, vote for them. Also, ice cream prices are down because the price of butter went down, just so you know. You can proudly walk into a Smith's or Albertsons and buy ice cream cheaper now. That make you feel better?
35: At least something's going down.
4: Yeah, look at that, huh? Good news. How about that? All right, you got something?
35: I do.
4: Hit it!
12: Trujillo's notes.
4: Hi, man. What's up?
35: All right. We're going to keep it still on some sports. I know many of you probably have a little bit of fatigue from the World Cup, but this is a funny story. Peru's National Identity Registry has registered 468 newborns with Holland.
4: What a
35: name. While another 91 were given the full names Erling Haaland in the latest bout reflecting the Norwegian footballer's influence. So, the notable increase was recognized after Haaland's performance at the World Cup, where he scored 7 goals, including a decisive strike against Brazil in the knockout stage before his team's exit. Peru's National Registry of Identification and Civil Status spokesman Ivan Torres told Peruvian broadcaster television Panamerica, that football stars tend to set the trend in Peru when it comes to choosing names for newborns. Haaland has topped Peru's list, however, Brazil's Neymar remains the undisputed leader with 33,809 namesakes, the most popular name in the South American country. Meanwhile, the civil registry lists 3,402 Peruvians called Messi, 292 of them officially registered as Lionel Messi, and Cristiano Ronaldo has 1,185 namesakes, and Lamine Yamal, Spain's youngest prodigy, has already prompted 1,241 Peruvians to adopt his surname as his first name. And although not in the thousands yet, Holland's rising impact might lead to thousands more Peruvian babies walking around with his name very soon.
4: Look at that. Yeah, I wonder who Americans are, what celebrities Americans are naming their kids after.
35: That's a good question. Yeah.
4: Girls Taylor?
35: Probably I'll Taylor.
4: Bet. Yeah.
35: I'm thinking that. But, but guys, I don't know. I mean...
4: Yeah.
35: It's not like, oh, I'm going to call my kid, you know, Tom Brady, or, you know, I mean, maybe. I mean, there's nothing wrong with the name, but.
4: Tom Brady Rodriguez.
35: Yeah. Yeah.
4: Hey, you never know. You never know. All right, this is 96.3 News Radio, KKOB. Hold on.
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38: As a parent, when you send your kid off to school in the morning, you know that they're going to be learning, they're going to be spending time with their friends. But new study out of UCSF found adolescents are spending an average of 70 minutes of their school day on their phones. Now, some kids will say they need their phones to help with schoolwork, but this study found that they were spending the vast majority of their screen time on TikTok, Instagram, and Snapchat, not really apps that you're going to be turning to for homework help. Now, the study's lead author said, don't blame kids for using their phones at school. Teach them how to resist them. Focus on what they'd get by putting them aside rather than what you're taking away. Explain how phones could hurt their academic performance, and also remind them of this. Nothing takes the place of real face-to-face friendships. I'm Dr. Sanjay Gupta, helping you live a better life.
10: Well, traffic right now, you've got crash cleanup, I-40 eastbound, just east of Eubank. You will see some slowdowns in that area. Meanwhile, westbound I-40, between San Mateo and Coors, traffic's moving slow. You've got slow-moving traffic both directions of I-25 in the construction zone. And at westbound Paseo, between I-25 and the river, you're dealing with slow-moving traffic through there. You've also got that congestion westbound Alameda. That's going to start as you approach Jefferson. It'll last until Coors. I'm Michael Carlisle with KKOB Traffic, every 10 minutes on the 7s.
39: See an accident? Call the Traffic Tracker hotline at 505-767-9167. I'm Michael Carlisle from the 96.3 News Radio KKOB Traffic Center.
35: Currently in Albuquerque, it's 95 degrees on 96.3 News Radio KKOB.
18: All right, a couple quick local hits here. During a Senate Select Committee on Intelligence, U.S. Senator Martin Heinrich pushed Director of National Intelligence nominee Jay Clayton to commit to providing information requested by New Mexico Attorney General Raul Torres about the Epstein files. So Torres, obviously, we know all about that, announced in February that the state was reviving its investigation into possible crimes that occurred at Epstein's Zorro Ranch. Recently accused the U.S. Department of Justice of ignoring repeated requests for investigative materials and other records. And as we know, he has sued the Department of Justice. That would be Raul Torres. In a recent letter to acting U.S. Attorney General Todd Blanche, Torres said requests for full access to the U.S. Department of Justice files has been, and I quote, effectively ignored. So it goes, every day that the Department of Justice withholds these records, the foundation upon which a New Mexico prosecution can be built erodes, is what Torres said. Are we ever going to see this? I don't know if we're ever. I want to get Heinrich on the air to talk about this. And I definitely want to get Raul Torres on the air to talk about this. So, gentlemen, if you or some of your peeps are listening, I'm going to reach out to you, but reach out to us as well. This needs to be talked about more. All right, coming up in a couple of minutes, we got Pat Davis coming in. Whole bunch of stuff we want to talk to Pat Davis about, including him buying the Roswell paper and a lot of the other local issues that are happening right now, including the lawsuit against the city having to do with the Bliss Building. 96.3 News Radio KKOB. Hold on.
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0: covering everything from defense to farm aid to President Trump's elections overhaul effort, the Save America Act. ABC's Peter Haralambos has what's in the measure.
1: The blueprint allows for up to $73 billion to cover the military conflict with Iran, as the Pentagon warns it's running out of money to conduct operations there. The resolution also includes a long-shot bid to pass components of the Save America Act, alongside $12 billion in disaster aid for farmers.
0: It wasn't the only action in the House this afternoon, with lawmakers also passing a measure that would ban members of Congress from trading individual stocks. And U.S. military officials say they're in the process of launching another round of strikes on Iranian targets right now, the 12th straight night of attacks. 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
2: 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We'll get details with KKOB's Michael Carlisle.
3: Officers arrived on the scene and found Anthony driving a 2012 silver Dodge Ram 1500, which was stolen from Albuquerque. The sheriff's office received calls of Anthony parking the pickup, getting out of it and acting crazy, and allegedly carrying a handgun. However, the Farmington police investigation showed that Anthony was actually carrying a dark blue and black handheld drill, which he swung in the direction of deputies. In reaction, Deputy Joseph Vigil reportedly fired at least three shots, striking Anthony in the thumb. When deputies approached Anthony, they located a small silver knife near his hand and a small black drill with a light on it and multiple uncapped syringes in his pocket, one of the syringes puncturing a deputy's hand. Michael Carlisle, News Radio KKOB.
2: Sandia National Labs taking a leading role in a major new federal effort aimed at accelerating scientific discovery through artificial intelligence.
4: The U.S. Department of Energy has selected Sandia to lead six research projects and participate in 17 additional teams as part of the new Genesis mission, a nationwide incentive combining AI, high-performance computing, quantum technology, and advanced scientific research. The Sandia-led project will focus on areas including fusion energy materials, critical mineral mapping, climate and water systems, surface energy resources, and advanced scientific modeling. Officials say the goal is to develop new AI-powered research tools that can speed up scientific breakthroughs and improve problem-solving in areas like energy, national security, and emerging technologies. The project brings together researchers from national laboratories, universities, and industry partners across the country. Natasha Leben, News Radio, KKOB.
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2: Low water levels continue to impact Elephant Butte Lake State Park, but the park does remain open. State Parks officials say crews are clearing exposed debris, removing silt, and adjusting boat ramp access as drought conditions and ongoing water releases lower those reservoir levels. The work focused on maintaining safe access for boaters and visitors while addressing newly exposed hazards along the shoreline. Officials say recreation activities, including camping, hiking, fishing, and paddle sports, remain available as crews continue monitoring conditions and making improvements throughout the summer. And as New Mexico's hot summer continues, healthcare providers are seeing an increase in heat-related illnesses. UNM emergency physician Dr. John Fleming says that many people are caught off guard when temperatures spike because the body needs time to adapt to the heat. He says dehydration is one of the most common problems he treats, especially among people who are active outdoors. By mid-July, Albuquerque had already experienced numerous 90-degree days and temps running well above normal. Doctors say heat-related illness can develop quickly, especially during prolonged periods of extreme heat. Next news update, 5:30. I'm Mike Gabin, 96.3 News Radio, KKOB.
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7: Well, traffic right now, you've got that crash, I-40 eastbound. It's between Eubank and Juan Thibault. It's blocking your left lane. You will see some slowdowns as you make your way through that area. Meanwhile, headed west on I-40, starting right around San Mateo, you see slowdowns. Those are going to last until Coors. I-25, the closer you get to the construction zone, the more slowdowns you see in both directions there. You've got quite a bit of congestion westbound Alameda as you approach Jefferson, that'll last until Coors. Westbound on Paseo between I-25 and the river, traffic's moving slow in that area. I'm Michael Carlisle with KKOB Traffic, every 10 minutes on the 7s.
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11: Storms will start to clear out this evening. A low of 63 degrees tonight in Santa Fe, 69 in Albuquerque. Thursday afternoon, we're getting warmer, 89 the high in Santa Fe, 95 for Albuquerque, with a chance of scattered thunderstorms.
12: Currently in Albuquerque, it's 95 degrees on 96.3 News Radio KKOB.
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18: Hey, glad you're with us. Appreciate it. TJ Trout, Rio Carlisle, Gabe, Pat Davis on his way in. He was going to be a little late because he had some traffic issues. He was coming in from Santa Fe. And apparently, not only traffic issues, but apparently he drove through a hellacious thunderstorm in between here and there.
12: Oh, yeah.
18: They were near. I don't know. Yeah, who knew?
12: Where was he at again?
18: Coming to, from Santa Fe.
12: Oh, yeah. Man, it's been pouring. It's been pouring all over north, all west,
18: yeah.
12: South, everywhere but Albuquerque.
18: Of course. Everywhere but Albuquerque. Yeah, I think it rained for like 2 seconds at the Toronto Rosa yesterday. So, by the way, hey, Carlisle, are you there?
7: No.
18: Oh, good, because...
19: Seed sack alert. Seed sack alert.
7: You couldn't do this yesterday when I wasn't here?
18: What's that?
7: You couldn't do this yesterday when I wasn't here?
18: No, I wanted to wait for you.
7: Oh, thanks.
18: No, of course, man. I care, man. I care that you care.
7: Right.
18: All right, I got a couple things for you, man.
7: Okay.
18: All right, first off, we need sponsors.
7: Yeah.
18: Oh, sponsors. Very important. Come on. We need sponsors. So, because, you know, for a couple reasons. If you want to be a sponsor for this year's event, and yes, we do need them, contact our sales manager, Jason Martinez. He can set you up, 505-767-6700. Lots of exposure on the air at this event, too. And now that we're part of the great Pumpkin Commonwealth, the people that put on the national and international pumpkin growing competitions. Yeah, we need your help. So SeedSack largest pumpkin growing event and carving contest this year is Saturday, October the 17th at El Pinto. I'll bet you're damned excited, aren't you?
7: Are you still killing a couple of minutes waiting for Pat?
18: Yeah, I am.
7: Okay, good. I got a question.
18: Okay, sure.
7: So now that this is a part of the Great Pumpkin Commonwealth, are we all going to have to wear, like, orange powdered wigs and stuff, like, you know, colonial times?
18: That's a great idea.
7: It's really
18: That's
7: not.
18: That's a freaking great idea. You know, what are they called? Knickers? You know, the short pants,
7: well,
18: too, man?
7: I don't...
18: Yeah, the three-cornered hats?
7: Yeah.
18: Come on, man. You know you're excited.
7: Not to wear a powdered wig, I'm not. Okay. But for the event, I'm very excited.
18: Yeah, we'll see. There you go.
7: Yeah.
18: Okay. What else? By the way, also, if you are growing, go to our website or my page at newsradiokkb.com for a really good set of tips and instructions on how to grow a monster this year. Then coming up Saturday, August 1st at 11 o'clock, Pumpkin Boy Alan Clark and I will be on Rick Hobson's Garden Talk Show, give you growers some tips and advice. So, I'll try to keep Alan from getting too deep in the woods on this.
7: Another question for you.
18: Yeah.
7: These growing tips you've got.
18: Yeah.
7: Do they work for other things? Like if you, you know, had your own little secret private garden in the backyard? And you wanted those plants to be really big and potent?
18: Possibly.
7: Okay.
18: I mean, these are fairly pumpkin specific.
7: Okay.
18: No, but they would. I mean, some of the things will work because some of the things that we tell you to do will work with other plants as well. Cucumbers.
7: did you not pick up on what I was hinting at?
18: Oh, you mean weed?
7: Yeah.
18: I would say no.
7: Okay.
18: I don't think this stuff will work on weed.
7: Yeah.
18: So, also, one more thing coming up I want to tell you about again. Terry Schirmeier will be with us on Monday, this coming Monday, because the Great Southwestern Antique Show is coming to Manuel Lujan again, not this weekend, but next weekend. And we do the our own version of the Antiques Roadshow on the air when we have her in every single year. So, if you have something you want her to appraise, we will need you to send us a photo and a short description of what it is to TJ.TroutNewsRadioKQB.com. 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Get them in before Monday. It would be very helpful if you could do that, if you have something that she will appraise for you. So, you got anything, Carla?
7: All right. You got any old pumpkins you're going to have appraised?
18: Yeah, that's funny. Yeah, so Trujillo was bringing in, did you bring something, like Star Trek or Star Wars thing last year?
12: It's a couple of years ago, I brought some Star Trek stuff, but they didn't really know that stuff. It was more the antiques they're looking for are like radios and chest of drawers and things like that.
18: It's the Southwestern one, so she is really more of an expert on Southwestern stuff.
12: That's what I was going to say.
18: Yeah, cowboy stuff, Native American stuff, things like that. Yeah.
12: Yeah. So I don't think I'll bring anything because everything I have is either old Star Trek toys or a bunch of football stuff or even music.
7: Yeah, you have any Star Trek stuff from the Southwestern part of the galaxy?
12: I do have a Worf action figure where he's in a cowboy suit.
7: Well, see, there you go.
18: See, there. I'll bet you that's worth money.
12: I think it is, but not much.
18: All right, can we change subject for a second?
7: Sure. It's your show, man. Do what you want.
18: I know. I got it. No, there's a couple of national stories I want to talk about. before Pat gets here. So, Hegseth just went in front of the Congress, right?
7: Yeah.
18: Because he wants money for the Iran war.
7: Yeah.
18: So he said the war already has cost us $37.5 billion. Hegseth, other officials appeared as Republicans prepare a $95 billion package, additional package to fund this. $95 billion. There's a few other White House priorities in there as well. But Hegseth says the supplemental war funding is an urgent necessity, an urgent necessary injection of money into the war effort. Although Trump just came out and called the war, he didn't go, it's not a war, it's a skirmish. he just said that like a half hour ago. Yeah, so...
12: Meanwhile, they're, you know, wasting all of that military equipment, and what happens if we're going to have to get into some serious attack?
18: Well, if something else would happen.
12: China goes after Taiwan?
18: You see, that's what they're worried about, if that might happen. All right, two things here. Or three things, actually. First, Trump just okayed a deal, a nuclear deal with Saudi Arabia. Gabe was talking about that.
7: Mm-hmm. Mm-hmm.
18: And now, is this part of, could this be part of the grand scheme of negotiation to get Iran to come to the table? Okay, we're doing a nuclear deal with Saudi Arabia, giving them domestic nuclear material.
12: No, how would that have any bearing?
7: I don't think that makes sense at all.
18: No. See, I'm thinking it might be part of the overall negotiation.
7: Well, process. If you're telling Iran they can't have nukes, but Saudi Arabia can, I don't know that really entices Iran to come to the table.
12: And besides that, there's other countries all pointing missiles at Iran. So what the hell matters if Saudi Arabia is as well?
18: Yeah, I don't know. Okay, but the other thing too is Congress is gonna give them the money. I mean, it's gonna happen.
7: Yeah, probably.
18: I mean, it will. They're going to buckle underneath this. They're going to give them the money that they want. The other thing, too, did you see that it was yesterday on the news that Trump actually said that we're going to bomb Pickaxe Mountain in Iran? He said that on the news yesterday or the day before, and that Pickaxe Mountain in Iran is supposedly where their nuclear stuff is. Now, my question is, why would you announce to the world and to Iran and everybody that we're going to bomb their nuclear facilities before we do it?
12: See, I'm going to ask you for one damn day of a moratorium on any Trump talk, because this is the kind of stupidity that we're left to talk about.
18: Yeah.
12: These scraps on the table, these meaningless things that the media keeps putting out there, that junk that comes out of his mouth at... Who cares if he says that and shows our hand?
18: No, we're gonna talk about it, because it's very important to talk about it. There's just some of the why in the world would you leave that out in front of everybody? Wouldn't you think it would be strategically better not to tell anybody that you're going to bomb this place?
12: Well, you just answered your own question.
18: Instead of telling Iran and the whole world, oh, yeah, we're going to do this.
7: Not even the weirdest thing he said in the last 48 hours, though.
18: No.
7: But
18: it makes absolutely no sense to me.
7: So we've spent $37 billion on this skirmish.
18: Yeah.
7: And
18: $37.5 billion.
7: And we want a whole lot more.
18: Yeah.
7: Meanwhile, Trump says yesterday, Iran desperately wants to negotiate. They want a deal. Here's a thought. Instead of pissing away all this damn money and gas prices continue to go up, food prices continue to go up, you continue to look like a jackass because they closed the strait. How about negotiating a damn deal and ending this?
18: Yeah. Well, you know, that makes too much common sense. You know.
7: I mean, I'm just saying.
18: Do they have any common sense in this administration?
7: No.
18: I think not. All right. We're waiting on Pat Davis. He's coming in. All right. We got Carlisle Witch Traffic, 96.3 News Radio, KQB. Hold on.
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7: All right, traffic right now. You got more slowdowns eastbound I-40. You've got that crash between Eubank and Juan Thibault. That is blocking your left lane, but you've got slowdowns now extending back past Louisiana. Be patient going through there. Meanwhile, headed west on I-40, approaching San Mateo, you're going to see slow-moving traffic there. That lasts until Coors. Both directions of I-25, the closer you get to the construction zone, the more slowdowns you're going to see in that area. Congestion continues on Alameda, headed west between Jefferson and Coors. Westbound on Paseo, I-25 until the river, you got slow-moving traffic going through that area. I'm Michael Carlisle with KKOB Traffic, every 10 minutes on the 7s.
23: 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Call the Traffic Tracker hotline at 505-767-9167. I'm Michael Carlisle from the 96.3 News Radio KKOB Traffic Center.
24: Lower rain chances this evening with a low of 63 degrees in Santa Fe, 69 degrees tonight in Albuquerque. Still a chance for scattered thunderstorms and showers Thursday afternoon. Slightly warmer highs, 89 degrees the high in Santa Fe, 95 for Albuquerque. We'll be getting hotter as we head into the weekend. We'll have more on your extended forecast on KOAT.com.
12: Currently in Albuquerque, it's 95 degrees on 96.3 News Radio, KKOB.
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18: All right, Beck, thanks for listening. Appreciate you being here. TJ Trout, Troop Dot Trio over there. We got Carlisle over there. We got Gabe across the way. So what happened to you, Pat Davis?
28: I got to talk to Carlisle. I got a traffic tip for Carlisle. It's slow. Drivers in Santa Fe have nowhere to go, and they're real slow about getting there. That's also, nice. It rained.
18: Yeah, it rained. That's okay.
28: That was the end of time. Yeah, that was the end of traffic on I-25 for...
18: Yeah, well, the damn pass shut down yesterday.
28: Oh, did it really?
18: 40, yeah. So, right. So, Pat Davis, what have you been doing?
28: I just got back from Roswell, where...
18: Ah, okay. Well, let's talk about that, because you becoming the media mogul now that you are...
28: I'm getting business cards.
18: Yeah, okay, great. That's what they should say in the business cards, too. So, tell me... about buying the Roswell Daily Record. Why'd you do it?
28: It's the UFO paper, man.
18: What is?
28: Why can't you? Everybody gets a UFO like coffee mug or something. Like,
18: oh, that'd be fun.
28: Yeah. Yeah. This paper is iconic. I mean, not just because of the UFO incident, but, I mean, it's an American journalism institution. It's done so much. And, you know, I want to save these papers. I wish they would have called us a little earlier. But, yeah. Like, the Roswell Daily Record is not a small newspaper. Chavez County's got, like, 60,000 people in it. It's big.
18: Yeah.
28: And it's the only thing going down there. So if they don't have the Roswell Daily Record, they're stuck with Albuquerque News. And Gabe, when's the last time Gabe did a Roswell story? I mean,
18: Gabe.
28: Look, the Roswell Daily Record and the radio station down there have this weekly thing where they call the sale barn at the cattle barn, and they tell you the prices of all the cows that came through. Like, you can't get that from Gabe. He doesn't do that kind of community-based journalism that they desire.
18: Well, nobody cares up here.
28: Well, but if they don't have the Roswell Daily Record, right. they're going to have to call Gabe.
18: That's why they need you. That's why they need... No, you know, one of the questions I want to ask you about was, I wonder,
6: Do they still, like, have the records of everything they've done in the past? I mean, like, for instance, like, do they have, like, original, the newspapers of the when they reported the Roswell UFO incident?
28: They totally do. Okay, so this building is built in 1972. It's after the UFO stuff in 1947. Same family, three generations of owners. But you go into this building, and the building was built in 1972. It's kind of like this radio station. And the walls are still wood panel, man. Mm-hmm. You go in the back, there is still a working printing press from 1972.
6: Oh, very cool.
28: It's got all the pieces, and on the wall are all like the wax impressions of that they used to make the printing plates from the UFO thing.
6: Oh, no kidding.
28: Okay, and I'm like, well, we're going to keep that, right? And we're taking this to Antiques Roadshow. We'll take it to the Southwest Antiques lady.
6: Yeah.
28: And like going for this, they're like, that's the replica. The real ones are in the safe. I'm like, well, we bought that, right? They're like, well, like, there's a secret code and we got to talk about it. So there's a safe with stuff in it that I don't have yet. So I don't know. Come down and let's open the safe, man. So,
6: oh, this would be like a Geraldo Rivera thing, man.
28: Yeah. We're going deep.
6: That's right. Well, you know, it's interesting because relatedly, I just did an event out at the National UFO
28: Historical Record
6: Center. Yeah, last week in Rio Rancho. I went out there. Interesting event, but they were asking me out there too. Hey, man, what about KOB radio? What about the old stuff from years and years and years ago? Do we have any recordings of what happened in Roswell in 1947? And I did not have an answer for them.
28: You know, and it's a great question. You know, the original, so the Roswell Daily Record was the one who did that iconic front page that we all have seen with the pieces. But the first report actually was radio, KBIM. Yep. Like the farmer called the radio guy, and he just read the copy from the Air Force Base calls and says, somebody had called and said, oh, that happened. And he's like, yeah, that's not news. You made that up. But then the Air Force press guy walks in the radio station and said, hey, here's a press release. You should read it. And he read it. And that's how folks found out. Radio was first. Newspapers were the ones that made it big, but that would be amazing.
6: Yeah. We have to. You would think we might. I'm not going to say we have to. We might have something because you guys have been throwing a whole bunch of stuff out.
28: Who's the oldest person around here that might have been here back then? Who's not named Trout?
6: Oh, that's funny. We got to take a break, but I'm trying to think. We need to talk to Mike Langner, one of the old engineers.
28: All right. This is a project.
6: All right. We'll find out about that. All right, we got Pat Davis in here. Lots to talk about. We got news and traffic coming up on him.
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7: All right, traffic right now, you've got quite a bit of slowdowns. Westbound on I-40, they'll start back around San Mateo. They last until Coors. Meanwhile, eastbound I-40, you had that earlier crash. Just east of Eubank. It looks like that has been cleared. Traffic still moving a bit slow in that area, though. Both directions of I-25 near the construction zone, you're going to see slow-moving traffic. Congestion continues headed west on Alameda between Jefferson and Coors. Westbound Paseo, I-25 until the river, you're going to see slowdowns as you make your way through there. I'm Michael Carlisle with KKOB Traffic, every 10 minutes on the 7s.
23: 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Call the Traffic Tracker hotline at 505-767-9167. I'm Michael Carlisle from the 96.3 News Radio KKOB Traffic Center.
12: Currently in Albuquerque, it's 95 degrees on 96.3 News Radio KKOB.
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17: 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An Albuquerque man's fate is now in the hands of a judge after a jury convicted him in a child sexual abuse case that could result in more than 100 years behind bars.
19: Prosecutors say Arturo Zamora abused a girl who was 12 years old when the abuse began and continued until she was 15. According to investigators, the victim was threatened and did not initially report the abuse. The case came to light after she confided in a friend who alerted her mother. The allegations were then reported to police. Zamora now faces a possible sentence of 174 years in prison. Sentencing will take place at a later date. Sultan Chani Salcedo, News Radio KKOB.
17: And an Albuquerque man is in jail after he was arrested for shooting his gun from inside a moving box truck along the interstate near Albuquerque. According to state police, 27-year-old Jacob Gonzalez Otelo is charged with shooting at or from a motor vehicle, criminal damage to property, and negligent use of a deadly weapon. That incident reported to police by the driver's employer, who found bullet damage to one of its company vehicles. Thanks to in-cab camera video, it showed Gonzalez Otelo pointing a gun out of the passenger side window and firing multiple rounds while driving on I-40 near Moriarty. Fortunately, no one was injured. And Albuquerque police have arrested a suspect in a deadly shooting that happened Monday night on Central Avenue. We turn to KQB's Natasha Leva for details.
27: Investigators say that 36-year-old Charles Richards was among a group of men confronting a victim outside the smoke shop near Central in Indiana. Surveillance video allegedly showed the victim being forced out of the business before running into the street. Police say Richards, who was armed with a handgun, chased the victim moments before the fatal shooting. Detectives used surveillance footage and GPS data from an ankle monitor to identify and track Richards. He faces multiple charges, including murder, kidnapping, robbery-related offenses, and tampering with evidence. Natasha Leben, News Radio, KKOB.
17: New Mexico Democrats preparing to choose a new nominee for lieutenant governor. Party leaders will vote later this month to fill the spot left open when Maggie Toulouse-Oliver withdrew from the race. The contest pits State Senator Harold Hope against Public Lands Commissioner Stephanie Garcia Richard. As the vote approaches, the campaign has intensified with endorsements, policy contrast, and public disagreements among Democratic leaders over which candidate is best positioned to join the party's statewide ticket this fall. 35-year-old Quentin Anthony was wanted on 3 felony warrants out of Albuquerque when the San Juan County Sheriff's Office was called to an incident involving him at 8:34 p.m. June 29th on County Road 3323 just outside of Farmington. KKOB's Michael Carlisle has the story.
1: Officers arrived on the scene and found Anthony driving a 2012 silver Dodge Ram 1500, which was stolen from Albuquerque. The sheriff's office received calls of Anthony parking the pickup, getting out of it and acting crazy, and allegedly carrying a handgun. However, the Farmington police investigation showed that Anthony was actually carrying a dark blue and black handheld drill, which he swung in the direction of deputies. In reaction, Deputy Joseph V. Hill reportedly fired at least three shots, striking Anthony in the thumb. When deputies approached Anthony, they located a small silver knife near his hand and a small black drill with a light on it and multiple uncapped syringes in his pocket, one of the syringes puncturing a deputy's hand. Michael Carlisle, News Radio KKOB.
17: Outside in Albuquerque, 93 degrees. In Santa Fe, 81 degrees. Your next news update at 6 o'clock. And in news from the southeastern part of the state, it's official. This year's national championship air races include racers that fans consider one of the reasons that made the sport as popular as it is today. In a press release, the Reno Air Racing Association announcing that the 2026 lineup of pilots and planes coming to Roswell September 16th through the 20th for the races, saying this year fans will experience what a full house of action-packed racing looks like in Roswell. For the first time, Roswell skies will be filled with the legendary heavy metal icons of air racing in the Unlimited class, featuring the World War II era fighters like the P-51 Mustang. Those planes can reach and exceed speeds of 500 miles per hour. The other class is a sports class, and that includes the high-performance kit-built aircraft with speeds over 300 miles per hour. Put that story in your pipe and smoke it, Pat Davis. I'm Mike Gabe, 96.3 News Radio KKOB.
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6: Outer Bank, get some girls in here.
18: Yeah,
6: good idea. All right, Pat Davis in here.
18: Hey,
6: we do. You know, you're right. I mean, we need more females working on the station.
28: You do. There aren't any hosts in there that are females. Yeah. There's a lot of guests that are great and smart, but you know.
6: Yeah.
18: But
6: what do I want to talk to you about?
28: We talked about Roswell.
6: Oh, I know we did that.
28: City news, buildings falling down.
6: But you again a little bit more. I mean, you're buying all these papers up. So I'm assuming your business plan is to advertise on all of these.
28: It is, and what you just said is exactly right. Like, here's the challenge. Like, you go to Edgewood, you go to Roswell. They have an audience there, Corrales, even Santa Fe. There are a lot of people that will read those papers locally. Individually, there are not enough eyeballs there for a Presbyterian or a big campaign from a national organization to come in to call all of those little papers and say, can I talk? I need to reach 1,000 people in your neighborhood.
6: Yeah.
28: But we can do that by putting them all together. I tell people the Albuquerque Journal sends about 25,000 emails in the morning. We send 100,000 emails every afternoon.
6: Yeah.
28: And so we're reaching a lot more people than the Journal statewide, but maybe not in one town. But now that one group can come in and buy a big ad, and that money from a big ad can trickle down to a small community that wasn't even on the radar for those advertisers. That's bringing new money, and that's what we're doing.
6: So you got some brilliance in your plan then.
28: Stumble into it, man.
6: All right, I want to talk about data centers with you.
28: Yeah.
6: I want to talk about what you think of the Jupiter Project. Also, probably take a quick look at the governor's race and maybe the midterms too. All right, but what I want to talk to you about now is Inside Out Remodeling in Albuquerque. So, what's your bath and shower look like? Kind of a college dorm room? How about the outside of your place? Are you shedding stucco and siding all over your front yard? Oh, you are?
28: My office is, yeah.
6: Oh, okay, fantastic. 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All right, we got Carlisle with traffic coming up and some of the local issues of the day with Pat Davis. Hold on.
7: Well, traffic right now, you've got slowdowns, 825 near the construction zone. That affects both directions. Watch your speed in that area. Traffic moving a little better westbound on I-40. You still got slowdowns, so starting back around Carlisle and lasting until Coors. You've got that congestion westbound on Alameda near Jefferson. That'll last until Coors. Headed west on Paseo between I-25 and the river. Traffic continues to move slow as you make your way through there. I'm Michael Carlisle with KKOB Traffic every 10 minutes on the 7s.
23: 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Call the Traffic Tracker hotline at 505-767-9167. I'm Michael Carlisle from the 96.3 News Radio KKOB Traffic Center.
5: Currently in Albuquerque, it's 93 degrees on 96.3 News Radio KKOB.
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28: Epstein news on CNN.
6: Yep. I'm watching it. I'm looking at Epstein's face right now on the TV in here.
28: It never.
6: Okay, we're back on the air, by the way.
28: Thanks for the tip. Somehow the new studio looks like the old studio. I thought it was.
6: Well, there are very few changes in here except underneath. All the wiring.
28: You're back
6: is
28: to the window. That's nice.
6: Well, at least we got the window. Yeah, Pat Davis in here with us. So, all right, data centers. Tell me your take.
28: Yeah.
6: On you've seen the ads on TV for the Jupiter.
28: The million Project Jupiter.
6: The Jupiter Center. Yeah, doing data centers right is the way the ads are saying it. So. From top to bottom, what do you tell me about this whole thing, the issue?
28: Whether I care about it or not, the fact is we're all using it, so we're going to have to figure this out. New Mexico's not going to be exempt. I think Project Jupiter screwed the people behind Project Jupiter screwed this up from the beginning because it feels like an insider deal. The county commission introduced and passed this thing so quickly.
6: Yeah.
28: Clearly, there was a lot of work behind the scenes, and the public didn't know about it. And so there's a lot of anxiety. Without details, people filled in the gaps. And now they're defending against all this. They screwed up the air permit. It is going to produce a lot of harmful toxic CO2, nitric, all those things, VOXs that go in the air. Now, they pulled back on that, and they said, we've got some backup solutions. Had they thought through it, maybe they could have done it in the first place. But the water, for example, and this is what I want to get to. The water, for example, they were going to use all the water. Well, now they say, well, there's a closed-loop system. We can do it. Yeah. So now we're back to using the water of a couple of Walmarts, not the entire city of Las Cruces.
6: Right.
28: So they brought solutions, and I think New Mexico needed to do a better job up front of saying, okay, we know you're coming. These are the standards. This is what you're going to have to do. But we didn't have any rules, so we got the lowest common denominator out of this stuff, and they're using all our resources.
6: Yeah. You know, one of the things, too, did the state, I forget who in the state, just said, we're at this point not planning on running a natural gas pipeline down to this center?
28: Well, Stephanie Garcia-Richard, the current land commissioner, to be the next lieutenant governor candidate and lieutenant governor, has said no to that. But it really doesn't matter because the decision is going to come from the next land commissioner. And so that seat is open on the ballot.
6: Right.
28: And it doesn't really matter because it also goes across federal land. And at some point, the feds may just allow it and that may move to some condemnation action. There's a lot of pieces there. Stephanie's just taking the rightly saying no, but it's not going to be her decision because the next commissioner can do it.
6: Hypothetically, could the next commissioner say no too?
28: Sure, of course they could.
6: Yeah.
28: Again, this is all going to court, y'all.
6: Yeah,
28: and this federal administration has already said yes to using federal public land for this thing, and so there's a little gap on state land. If they decide there's a public interest here, talk to your favorite land use lawyer. But this is going to go to court at some point if they don't allow it. So we'll see. But that may not be the challenge, right? Remember that, like, this is not our first data center, TJ. Like, Facebook in Los Lunas has grown. They're putting water back in the they're putting more water back in the ground. They've created all those solar panels. They're using most of their own energy. It can be done here if we do it right.
6: Well, see, that's my question. My question about this always confused me. I said, okay, Mark Zuckerberg even said about this the Meta data center that it's going to be green energy. So I'm thinking, why not that route for Project Jupiter as well? I mean, why could they have not done that as well?
28: Well, this is why who you elect matters, and I'm not picking on anybody in particular, but the Bernalillo County Commission, for better or for worse, has passed what they call a community benefits agreement.
6: Yeah.
28: It says if you want public dollars, you have to do all these things like local jobs, save our water, and bring your own energy. The state is looking at those rules too. But in Doniana County, they didn't get ahead of the game and say, in case a data center comes, what are the rules we want?
6: Yeah.
28: And so their zoning code says it's an industrial site. You treat it just like any other industrial site. So they walked in and said, oh, I can have all the water I want. Oh, I can just build whatever I want if I can get a building permit.
6: Yeah.
28: And so the local officials there weren't ready for this. And this is where, and I just got back from a part of the state that's still not thinking about this the right way. They got a lot of land. Socorro doesn't have zoning codes. They passed a moratorium finally. Mm-hmm. There are counties and cities in the state that still don't have zoning and building licenses. They could build one of these without permission.
6: Well, I mean, the thing is, too, I mean, construction is well underway down there. I mean, this ain't not happening.
28: It's absolutely not happening.
6: Right.
28: They're going to find some compromises around those challenges.
6: They have to.
28: Yeah. That is going to happen. The question is, will it be the model for what New Mexico finally forced them to do right? And the state seems to be nodding that way, or is this going to be the example of what we screwed up and we can't do it that way?
6: I'm surprised. If the governor would have had an opportunity to get involved in this, or did she have an opportunity to get involved in this and chose not to? You know more than I do.
28: There was legislation in the session that was sponsored by some pretty progressive senators, mostly some House members.
6: Yeah.
28: That would have put some of these barrier bumpers on data centers. It probably wouldn't have applied to Project Jupiter because they had already turned dirt and gotten permits.
6: Yeah.
28: But that didn't go forward. And the governor wasn't asking for it and kind of hinted that she wasn't really supportive, that she wanted local communities to make the decisions. And ultimately, State Environment Department is going to decide about the air quality permits at a hearing coming up later this summer. But the governor has basically said, we're going to have to figure this out too.
6: Yeah.
28: And letting local communities make those decisions as they should.
6: Yeah. And there, it's interesting you talk about the pollution that's going to be given off. Originally, the pollution was going to be a disaster. It was going to be.
28: And they still haven't answered the question. Yeah. Like, they've changed their permit. Yeah. They've changed their plan. But it was more carbon dioxide than all of New Mexico combined was going to be in this one data center. I mean, it's a big place.
6: Yes.
28: But it's not going to be the last one we have.
6: Okay. So, fun stuff. So, hopefully somebody will figure this all out.
28: Well, I think community organizations are going to figure it out, and I think you better ask your local official, do they have a data center plan? And if not, they better pass an ordinance to do it.
6: We need to slow down. Do you think we need to slow down on the whole process? I mean, the process going forward, I mean, Project Jupiter's happening. But for everything else going forward, we need to take a more balanced, measured look at this.
28: Well, we're also doing some reporting in all the papers about the Blackstone PNM deal, right?
6: Yeah.
28: And that has moved forward because of AI dollars. And it's Blackstone bringing money saying we're going to help PNM get to where they have to, not because they're not building data centers, but Blackstone promised not to build data centers. But
6: there is no doubt that the grid needs to be upgraded, updated here. Can PNM do it without Blackstone?
28: they can do it without Blackstone long term, but it's going to cost more of us a lot of money. Yeah. P&M is basically saying we're a small fish in a big pond.
4: Yeah.
28: If we have to continue borrowing money for the big improvements, the next $20-30 billion that are going to be needed,
4: yeah,
28: we as ratepayers are going to pay a lot of money for the price of building that locally, because you and me and our household bills are not going to build a transmission line from here, right, to Colorado and back.
4: Right.
28: It's expensive. They're saying, hey, Blackstone's coming. The PRC can put rules on this. They regulate this. They can. They have insight into the finances. Blackstone saying, we have cash. We can just build it.
4: Mm-hmm.
28: And New Mexico ratepayers will not have those increases they would have to have if we as users have to go borrow that money with a high interest rate to build it.
4: I will stay tuned on this one. That's for sure. All right. Pat Davis in here. We got Carlisle with traffic. We're going to wrap it up on the other side. Hold on.
7: All right, traffic right now, you've got those slowdowns continuing westbound on I-40. As you approach the interchange, those last until Coors. I-25 in both directions near the construction zone. Traffic's moving slow. Congestion headed west on Montaño near Rio Grande. Westbound Paseo between I-25 and the river. Traffic continues to move slow. You've also got congestion continuing westbound on Alameda as you approach 2nd Street. I'm Michael Carlisle with KKOB Traffic, every 10 minutes on the 7s. See an accident? Call the Traffic Tracker hotline at 505-767-9167. I'm Michael Carlisle from the 96.3 News Radio KKOB Traffic Center.

0: about on the air.
1: Yeah, I know. I wasn't paying attention again. That was almost a Josh Kastenberg fan. All right, we're back.
0: Well, I mean, at least they know we didn't cuss in this one.
1: No, we didn't. No, we didn't cuss in this one.
0: We did cuss on that streaming one time.
1: Yeah, we did. I know. Hey, good seeing you, man, by the way. So, okay. Yeah, we're talking about fun stuff here. The water situation, so much has been talked about the water situation.
0: Yeah, that's real.
1: They are literally draining Santa Rosa Lake. Did you see this? I mean,
0: no.
1: I mean, they were only like, starting only about 44% capacity. They're draining Santa Rosa Lake down to 3% capacity.
0: Wow.
1: Because all that water is already given to people downstream.
0: Well, do you see,
1: you understand that?
0: Yeah.
1: So, I mean, we got a problem.
0: Well, I already saw the release from Elephant Butte today.
1: Yeah.
0: They're down at 3% water. They brought in backhoes to dredge out all the gunk so that you can bring your, drive your truck into the lake, I guess. But basically saying, like, hey, there's 3% water, man. Just, it's all gone.
1: Yeah, but I wonder about that, too, because you wonder about, will the water get to the point at Elephant Butte where it can't suck the water out of the dam and downriver anymore?
0: Well, that was what the release was about today. I have to go pull it up. But it basically said, look, we've committed all the water in this thing downstream, and we're short, so there ain't no more. So come get it now this weekend because it's not going to be here for much longer. It's going to be really interesting to see what bodies show up and all the other stuff because people haven't seen the bottom of that lake in 60 years. But here we go.
1: Yeah, well, this could be a Lake Mead situation where you got all these mafiosa murders. You know, the cement shoes showing up at the bottom.
0: Well, they had it where the water was below the intakes, right? So now they just couldn't take water out anymore.
1: Well, see, that's another problem too because they're blasting water out of Navajo Dam right now.
0: Oh.
1: They were just blasting it. And it, well, number one, Nappy gets it. The Navajo gets it. But it's going downstream because they got to keep the water in Lake Mead.
0: Yeah, I didn't know that.
1: Yeah, and they're even talking about draining Lake Powell to feed Lake Mead.
0: Okay.
1: That's how bad it's getting, man.
0: But this is, I mean, when you were out, I had the Water Authority come in and talk about it. Look, we had a 100-year water plan when I was at the Water Authority in about 2020.
1: Yeah.
0: And we said, hey, we know where all our water's coming from. We're good, y'all. All those lakes up north, they're going to fill here. Here we are 10 years later, and they're redoing the whole plan because we had planned for five bad drought years, and we had them all in a row.
1: Yeah, yeah, for sure.
0: Or five of six. So,
1: sound weird if we have to start worrying about our aquifer again. You know, I mean, because, you know, I talked to Marty Chavez about that a couple of weeks ago. And, you know, we were doing really well.
0: We were.
1: I don't know if we are anymore. I don't know.
0: David Morris at the Water Authority, you've had David on too. You know, this was the earliest year we've ever gone to the aquifer in May.
1: Yeah.
0: But it's good because we have been able to recharge. We've been doing that. The monsoons are here, y'all.
1: Yeah.
0: Very clearly here.
1: Yeah.
0: Up in Santa Fe today because I was late.
1: Right.
0: But the monsoons are here.
1: Right.
0: And they are recharging, but it's not enough. Like, we take out more in the summer than we ever put back.
1: All right, Gary Johnson, really, we got 30 seconds. Gary Johnson says the GOP, and I quote, gets destroyed in the midterms.
0: New Mexico's and the national ones. Yeah, definitely.
1: Is that going to happen?
0: Yeah, because people are, why is Donald Trump starting the same war again twice? Like, what are we doing?
1: All right, hey, good seeing you, man. Thanks for coming in.
0: Thanks,
1: next
0: Joe.
1: Next time, spend more time.
0: I owe you a two segment somewhere.
1: Right.
0: Thank you.
1: Perfect. Pat Davis, thank you very much. 96.3 News Radio, KKOB. Hold up.
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17: A better life with Dr. Sanjay Gupta.
18: Across the country right now, at this very moment, there are probably arguments taking place about who's doing more of the housework, the homework, the shuttling of kids from this activity to that. It's true. By and large, women do more of this than men. But doesn't have to be that way. And if you and your spouse can level that playing field, it's going to make both of you and your kids happier. Psychologist Yelena Ketchmanovich says this might be how you get there. As hard as it might be at first, try to think of your partner like a teammate, not an adversary. Learn how to do some of the chores your partner does to get a better understanding of how much effort something takes. And finally, take the time to acknowledge what the other person is doing. And every now and then, even express your appreciation. That'll go a long way. I'm Dr. Sanjay Gupta, helping you live a better life.
19: And traffic right now, you've got those slowdowns westbound on I-40 as you approach the interchange. They're going to last until Coors. Also, congestion continues headed west on Alameda, starting right around 2nd Street. Both directions of I-25 near the construction zone, you're going to see slowdowns. Westbound Paseo between I-25 and the river, traffic continues to move slow in that area. I'm Michael Carlisle with KKOB Traffic, every 10 minutes on the 7s. See an accident? Call the Traffic Tracker hotline at 505-767-9167. I'm Michael Carlisle from the 96.3 News Radio KKOB Traffic Center.
20: 93 degrees in Albuquerque.
1: All right, Ron, thank Pat Davis for making it in this afternoon, despite the adverse traffic conditions he had to go through. Want to thank the new sports dude at KOAZ Action 7 News, too, John Barron, to come in. A delightful conversation with him today. Hey, tomorrow we're going to wrap up our observance of America's 250th anniversary. Josh is coming back in tomorrow with Eastern New Mexico University professor of history, Don Elder, who is an expert on the Revolutionary War. He wrote a book about Washington's generals. We're going to talk to him about that. Also, coming up this week, Rudy Boy will be making an appearance with us. And then Friday, we got psychotherapist Lauren Gomez coming back from High Desert Healing. They got a golf tournament going on, but also we're going to, you know, talk about all the troubles that we're all going through. And remember, we got the antiques thing going on this coming Monday with Terry Schirmeyer from Cowboys and Indians Antiques and the Great Southwestern Antique Show happening at Manuel Lujan. So we'll be talking to her next Monday. All right, we got Strauss coming up next. This is 96.3 News Radio KKOB. Y'all have a great night. 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
0: Mike Dubusky. Tropical storm Bertha is crawling across the southern coast of Louisiana right now at about 7 miles an hour. ABC News meteorologist Lee Goldberg says it's not an especially strong storm, but it is bringing the threat of storm surge and dangerous rip currents.
16: The center of Bertha is less than 25 miles away from New Orleans, off to the southeast right now. Thankfully, it is not a strong tropical storm, but it did make landfall earlier this afternoon. There will be impact.